0: Cubs versus the Diamondbacks. That's the postseason picture right now. There's a ball outside, 1-1.
1: Yeah, how about the Diamondbacks climbing into a tie for that second wild card spot? And that's a team that I think many kind of wrote off early on in the year.
0: 1-1 to Acuna's outside, 2-1.
1: But they've kind of been lying in the weeds. Pittsburgh gets a lot of attention for the rotation. San Diego's got the star power. But Arizona's the one right now in second place in the West.
0: 2-1 to Acuna. Called strike 2-2.
1: All told, what, 21 out of the 30 teams are either in a playoff spot or within 3 games of one.
0: Bumper-to-bumper traffic in that race there. There's a fly ball to deep right center. Cruz going to the wall. Cruz in pursuit. He runs out of room. That's off the back wall of the bullpen. Home run by Ronald Acuna. He just knocked the dust off that thing. And for Ronald, it is his 8th homer of the year. And the Braves are on the board. It's now a 3-1 game. 421 feet.
1: That's a thing of beauty, Ben. Got a sinker up, drives it to right center. And we talked about wanting to see Ronald be on the fastball tonight. Well, he's hit two of them hard and rewarded the second time, as you said, off the back of the Braves' bullpen.
0: That is great to see. Coming back from the IL and down for so long with that hamstring. And the Braves with a home run of their own. So now a 3-1 game. Matt Olson digging in versus Irvin. 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That ball shot out to second off the bat of Olson, picking it to his right-hand side as Nunez spins and throws from shallow right field for the out and two down. Well, I guess we shouldn't be shocked that all the runs at this point in game one of this series have been solo homers. Braves with one solo homer from Acuna. Nationals with 3 solo homers. And 2 down for Michael Harris. Harris chases and misses a first pitch changeup. That homer by Acuna ended a stretch of 10 in a row set down by Irvin to begin the game. Harris takes a low strike, got a curveball over the outside corner. Oh, 2 from the righty. Harris a check swing. He went at a changeup for strike 3. First strikeout for Irvin. That into the bottom of the 4th. But the Braves on the board with the homer by Acuna. We go to the top of the 5th inning. 3-1 Washington.
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0: Into the top of the fifth inning here at Truist Park. It's a 3-1 lead for Washington. They'll be sitting up 9-1-2 in the order versus Grant Holmes. And now for more play-by-play, here's Wiley.
1: Beautiful Thursday night here at Truist Park. Temperatures in the low 80s. No more splotches of sunlight on the field here at Truist, although you can still see the glow of the sunset off the skyscrapers beyond the outfield walls. And as Ben said, 3-1, four solo homers. Grant Holmes back to work here in the fifth. He's thrown just 50 pitches, but given up a solo homer in each of the last three innings. He'll face Nassim Nunez, the speedster at the bottom of the Nationals lineup, out of Collins Hill High School in Lawrenceville, Georgia. He climbs in from the left side. Grant stretches and fires and misses outside ball one. It was Dalen Lyle with a solo homer in the second. Luis Garcia Jr., his blast off the top, the roof of the top of the chop as the pitch clips the outside corner. One ball and one strike with a fastball at 94. That made it 2-0 Washington. Then Dalen Lyle, another home run to right, made it 3-0 in the fourth. Holmes set at the pitch. This is a little low. Two balls and a strike. And then Ronald Acuna Jr. with his eighth homer of the year. Got the Braves on the board in the bottom of the fourth. So Grant looking for a shutdown inning. He's fallen behind here on Nunez, 2-1. Right-hander kicks and misses low. Three balls and a strike. Nunez, Major League Baseball's leader in stolen bases with 38. Though his bat's gone quiet recently, just two hits on the six-game homestand for the Nationals where they went 3-3 against the likes of the Diamondbacks and the Blue Jays. Holmes' 3-1 pitch misses outside, and Holmes' first walk of the night is to the speedster Nunez, not the guy you want to walk. In the meantime, Northside Hospital Cancer Institute, one of the nation's leading and largest cancer programs, Northside is built to beat cancer. So that turns the top of the lineup card over to James Wood. So far tonight, 0 for 2. He's seen just three pitches. Towering in from the left side, Holmes fires. And again, on the outside corner, in for a strike. Fed him a backdoor slider, 0-1. As Ben mentioned earlier, Wood with 30 home runs. That's top five in Major League Baseball. The pitch up and away. Braves infield tilted to the right side against the left-handed power hitter Woods. But he can go foul pole to foul pole in the air, but Mauricio Dubon, the third baseman, is playing a more traditional short with Jim Jarvis just to the left of the second base bag in front of center. 1-1. Beneath the knees, two balls and a strike. And, you know, we talked about the Nationals' offense. They lead Major League Baseball in home runs now with 162. They are tied for first in stolen bases with 120 as Olsen holds on Nunez. Holmes to the plate. And just a touch outside with the heater at 95. Another 3-1 count. And Ben, what makes that extraordinary is it has been over 70 years since the last time we saw a single team lead Major League Baseball in stolen bases and homers. And as a 3-1 misses outside, back-to-back walks to begin the top of the fifth. Braves trailing 3-1.
0: 70 years, huh?
1: You got to go back to the 1955 Dodgers, the only Brooklyn Dodger team to win a World Series. We're talking Roy Campanella, Duke Snider, Jackie Robinson, Gil Hodges.
0: That was a historic team. They had lost so many times to the Yankees in the World Series and finally got over the hump, won in seven games, and Brooklyn rejoiced having a winner for the first time.
1: And then just a couple of years later, they moved out to L.A. and broke Brooklyn's heart. It's two on, nobody out. Braves trailing 3-1. And here is Luis Garcia Jr., who is 2-for-2 with a double and a homer. Holmes will look to second. Now the pitch. Swung on and fouled back into the netting behind home plate, strike one. And for context, the Dodgers hit 201 home runs that year. Nationals have already hit 162. And they stole 79 bases. Nats have already stolen 120.
0: Wow.
1: The 0-1, speaking of stolen bases, there go the runners. The pitch back to the backstop. It's pounced on by Drake Baldwin on the warning track behind home plate, but that will be a double steal for Washington as Nunez takes third, Wood to second. And things get a little hairier now for Grant Holmes. Danny Young is warming up in the Braves bullpen. That's a 1-1 count on Luis Garcia Jr. Braves already trailing by a couple here in the fifth. Infield will come in for Atlanta. Mauricio Dubon trying to hold Nunez on at third. Guarding the line, the pitch. Swing and lifted in the air down the left field line. Slicing foul, but good carry to it. Ball and two strikes on Garcia.
0: So it's just a rare combination of power and speed. I mean, it's one thing if you have a ton of speed. Usually contact hitters, maybe not a lot of power. And then vice versa, hit a bunch of homers, maybe a lot of strikeouts, not too many stolen bases.
1: As a 1-2 dances low with a slider, two balls and two strikes.
0: But they do both very, very well.
1: Of course, the question for Washington is, can they find some more pitching? As historic as the offense is, going back to 1955 and the Dodgers, bullpen has also been historic. They're on pace to break the single-season record for blown saves as a group. 2-2. Swing and a miss. Pitch in the dirt. Baldwin applies the tag. It was a back foot slider from Grant Holmes, and Garcia down swinging for the first out in the fifth. Runners still at second and third. It's a big strikeout there from Grant Holmes.
0: Yeah, able to execute that pitch and get a tough batter who had dominated him prior. Garcia doubled and homered. So walking Nunez and then walking Wood, you're really asking for it, but that's a good step in the right direction.
1: And now Dylan Cruz, the first pitch. Wave and a miss from the right-handed hitter. First pitch slider just beneath the knees. Cruz 0-2 so far tonight. A ground out to third. A strikeout on a changeup. Infield still playing in for Atlanta. They trail 3-1 here in the top of the fifth. Holmes nods and fires. Cut on and missed again. This time a slider off the plate. 0-2. Let's see if Grant wants to triple up on it here. That slider's his go-to pitch. More than 70% of his strikeouts this year have been on that slider. Cruz climbs back in, taps home plate before pinwheeling the bat in front of his left hip once. Cocks it over his shoulder, the 0-2. Low and away. Try to get him to chase that slider again. Cruz does not oblige. Nunez at third, Wood at second. Baldwin sets up low and away. And the pitch. Swing and a miss. He carved him up. Another slider. That's the second strikeout. Grant Holmes, after walking the first two, punches out the next two, and he's one more good pitch away from getting out of this thing.
0: I tell you what has set all that up. First pitch sliders against these last two batters because they're so aggressive. That'll be the last batter that he's going to face. Here comes Walt Weiss, but finishing that thought. Able to get ahead as they've been so aggressive, swinging at the first pitch and offering good sliders for swing and miss stuff and using that for strikeouts.
1: With C.J. 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Danny Young coming on. We'll tell you more about him when we come back. It's the Nationals 3 and the Braves 1 in the fifth.
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0: 3-1 Nationals in the top of the fifth inning. Runners at second and third, two down. A left-on-left matchup with Abrams coming to the plate against the new reliever, Danny Young. Danny, 6'3", 200-pound lefty. And he is out there for the 12th time this season, 0-1 with a 2.35 ERA. Last time we saw him was yesterday as he pitched in that doubleheader, went a third of an inning scoreless.
1: Put into some hot water here in the top of the fifth. As you said, left-on-left against Abrams, the first pitch. In for a called strike with the sinker. It's that sinker-sweeper combination for Danny Young. Coming off of Tommy John surgery. This is his 11th appearance now. Through 7 2/3, he's walked a few too many. Needs to be in the zone. The 0-1. In the dirt, kicks away from Baldwin just outside the home plate circle to the third base side, but not far enough for Nunez to try anything, even with his game-breaking speed down there at third. And it's one ball and one strike on C.J. Abrams out of Blessed Trinity High School in the Alpharetta area. He has been on fire in the second half thus far, hitting over 400. Young, a pause. The lefty leans and fires. Swung on and missed. A wicked slider sweeping off the plate. And Danny Young, one more good pitch away from stranding a pair of leadoff walks and picking up Grant Holmes. Young comes set, look towards second. The lefty ready with the 1-2. Swung on and popped high in the air, shallow left. Dubon back pedaling. Now Jim Jarvis calls for it, and shallow left. He'll make the squeeze above his left shoulder. And just like that, the Braves are out of it. Danny Young helps out Grant Holmes, stranding a pair of leadoff walks. We're halfway to the house. It's the Nationals 3, the Braves 1. Go to the bottom of the fifth.
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1: Marching to the bottom of the fifth, Nationals with a 3-1 lead over the Braves. Alongside Ben Ingram and Jonathan Chadwick and Wiley Ballard and Jake Irvin, a right-hander for the Nationals, making his first Major League appearance in over 2 months. He spent some time on the 60-day IL with a shoulder strain. He'll begin by facing Ozzie Albies, protecting his two-run lead in the pitch. Swung on and punched softly middle of the infield. Third baseman Bivas going over. He collides with Abrams, who makes the catch over the shorter Vivas, and Abrams playfully gives him a hand gesture, moving his palm towards the ground, saying, "You're too small for me," but a communication error there for DC.
0: He's got to be telling him, "What are you doing over here? You're so far out of your jurisdiction." Got the shortstop calling for it. He's within 10 feet of second base. No reason he ought to be over there close to Abrams like that.
1: The pitch to Mauricio Dubon is taken up and in ball one, and It's not like C.J. Abrams hasn't already had enough challenges defensively. As good as he has been offensively, he has made 16 errors at short this season. As the 1-0 is served on the line down the right field line, slicing into the netting along the seats down the right field line. Mauricio Dubon going the other way. Couldn't quite straighten it out. Dubon crouches back in. Yellow batting gloves. The 1-1. Swung on and laced to the first baseman. Garcia leaps and makes the catch. You knew what Dubon's approach was there. He had two liners the other way, but the second one just within the reach of Garcia Jr. And that's two outs on four pitches for Jake Irvin, who's now gone 4 2/3 so far, Ben, giving up just the one hit, a solo homer from Ronald Acuna Jr. He's thrown just 41 pitches.
0: Pretty efficient for your first trip out there in 2 months.
1: Now Dom Smith auto taking a curveball in the dirt, ball one. Only one strikeout so far for Irvin. You know, we're used to seeing him put away batters with the curveball, but he hasn't gotten many two-strike counts because the Braves have been aggressive and they've hit the ball hard. The 1-0, cut on and missed. Speaking of which, there's a whiff on the curveball. The Braves have hit it at the National Defenders. And a number of deep flyouts to right. Dom Smith had one of them in his last trip. The pitch, just off the plate, 2 balls and a strike. It was a cutter that time from Irvin. Braves trailing 3-1. As the wave begins to move around Truist Park. 2-1 offering. Swing and a liner into right field. Falling fast. Wood coming on. He lunges. It's off the fingertips of his glove. That'll fall in. Dom, a big turnaround first. Now he'll race back to first. And the throw gets all the way behind home plate and past Garcia. Dom Smith up to second base. And a little life for this crowd at Truist Park. A poor decision there from James Wood. He saw the big turn that Dom Smith made around first base, but I'm not sure Luis Garcia, the first baseman, was prepared to receive the throw, and it was a little towards the foul territory side of first. He got past Garcia, and that puts Dom Smith in scoring position.
0: I don't know that he meant to bait him like that, but it worked. He took that big turnaround first, like you said, and Wood's eyes got big. He came up throwing to first base, and that's when Dominic was scrambling back to the bag. A good throw would have been interesting. Fortunately, it was a terrible throw.
1: And now Mike Yastrzemski with a chance to drive in a run with 2 outs. Irvin, the right-hander, facing the lefty. Here it is. And it's a fastball outside at 92, ball one. Melby scored a single and an E9. And we mentioned the Nationals' struggles on the mound. They've also struggled in the field. They have the lowest fielding percentage in the major leagues, below 980. The 1-0 pitch. Smith drives one high and deep to right. James Wood is looking up, and it is way out of here. Mike Yastrzemski has that baseball seeing stars, and we are tied at 3.
0: Right on cue, like you mentioned, taking advantage of a defensive lapse. And then the Braves playing long ball of their own. And Yaz with his 7th home run of the season, RBIs 29 and 30. How many times have the Nationals seen that?
1: Far too many this year. And again, it would have been a great catch from James Wood, but off the fingertips of his glove. And now here's Jim Jarvis. So that pitch misses low on the dirt, ball one. So Mike Yastrzemski ties us up 3-3 here in the bottom of the 5th. Irvin's 1-0 to Jim Jarvis. Swing and a miss. Pulled the string on with a changeup. Irvin kicks and fires. And Jarvis sends a chopper out to second. Nunez charging, wings to first. And that'll end the 5th. But Mike Yastrzemski with his 7th home run of the season ties us at 3-5 in the books. On to the 6th on the Atlanta Braves Radio Network.
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1: Top of the sixth inning, Braves and Nationals tied at 3. Game 1 of 4 to wrap up the month of July, begin the month of August. Danny Young back to the mound. And you ever wonder what a home run tastes like? It's a little peppery, a little tangy, and a lot like the original Louisiana hot sauce. The official hot sauce of the Atlanta Braves, that's Louisiana Hot Bayou Sauce. Well, that's the taste in the mouth right now of Jake Irvin, who surrendered homers in each of the last two innings. Braves have climbed back into this one tied at 3. Daylan Lyle, who's homered twice tonight, leads off the sixth against Danny Young. And the left-hander fires and dots a fastball on the outside corner for a called strike one. Lyle now has played in roughly 200 major league games and hit 22 homers. The 0-1. Check swing, appeal down to third, and Brian Walsh says that Lyle did indeed offer it that 0-2, as he couldn't lay off the sweeper. In over 300 minor league games, Lyle hit just 19 home runs, so already more homers as a big leaguer than a minor leaguer, despite playing 100 fewer games. Young from the first base out of the rubber twists, and the pitch low and away, 1-2. And Lyle, just 23 years old, and you'll often see that with a lot of hitters growing into their power, and Lyle's doing that at the major league level.
0: Yeah, scouting him, they knew what he was going to develop into. Well, that's what he's becoming.
1: Young's 1-2 offering. Just a touch low and off the play with the sinkers. He yanked that one, 2-2.
0: I think that's the impressive thing, because when it comes to these young players the Nationals have, of course, Wood is the headliner. But he's hardly the only guy who can provide power.
1: 2-2. Swing and last foul on the ground towards the on-deck circle where keeper Ruiz is standing by.
0: It's a pretty lengthy list of guys who can bring the power for the Nationals.
1: Look at the totals up and down the lineup. You've got James Wood with 30 in the leadoff spot. Luis Garcia with 23 in the two-hole. 2-2. Off the plate. Backhand stop by Baldwin on a sweeper in the dirt. And a full count here on Daylan Lyle. CJ Abrams of 27 batting cleanup. And Daylan Lyle now with 13 in the five spot. Payoff from Young. Swing and rolled over to the right side. A couple of twin hops for Ozzie. He slings across to first. And Danny Young retires the leadoff man here in the sixth. Braves and Nationals tied at 3, and a time to remind you that Napa is a proud partner of the Atlanta Braves. With America's largest network of parts and care, Napa has all the bases covered when it comes to your ride. Now, Keibert Ruiz, catcher batting from the right side now against the lefty Young, as the pitch through the back door and in for a strike. Ruiz, a switch hitter, lined out twice. Once to right and once to center against Grant Holmes, a starter who lasted 4 2/3 for Atlanta. Young unloads the 0-1. Swing and a tapper up third baseline towards the Nationals' dugout. 0-2. Braves have been awfully good at home this year. They've won 13 of the 17 series they've played here at Truist. Only lost three of them. The 0-2. Swing and a miss. Danny Young chews up Keibert Ruiz on three pitches. His first strikeout tonight. There's two away here in the sixth. Nationals, on the other hand, though, they are 32-20 on the road. They have a losing record at home, in fact. Young fires just off the plate. 1-0 on Jose Tena, 1-for-2 tonight. But the Nationals were one of just three teams this year to win a series here at Truist Park, taking 2-of-3 at the end of May. Young's 1-0. Just off the plate, two balls, no strikes.
0: Showed him that sinker. And going back to that strikeout pitch for Ruiz, when Danny's got the release point down on that sweeper, that is such a nasty pitch.
1: Here comes his 2-0. Swung on and blasted into deep left center. Yastrzemski, it's over his head. One hops off the wall. It's going to be a double to the opposite field for Jose Tena. That is his 11th of the season. And after falling behind, Danny Young had to come to him, and Jose Tena did not miss.
0: Yeah, it went back to that sinker. That was 106 off the bat.
1: And with the lefty, Danny Young, in the game, Brady House is going to pinch hit. 23-year-old out of Winder, Georgia. Winder Barrow High School. Former Bulldog getting a chance to play here in his hometown. Now, he did play at Truist Park at the end of last season. And now that he has been announced, Walt Weiss is going to make the change, and Victor Medeiros will come in to replace Danny Young. So Walt Weiss is going to play the matchup, and he's going to make the Arrow Exterminators call to the bullpen. Make the right call and protect your home and business from pests by calling 888-GO-ARROW or visit arrowexterminators.com. A runner aboard at second for Washington. The Braves and Nationals are tied at three here in the top of the sixth, and Victor Medeiros is coming on.
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0: Down at second, two down. Yeah, the Nationals will stick with the pinch hitter Brady House. So right-on-right matchup against the new Braves hurler Victor Medeiros. Victor 6'2", 225. And out there on the mound for the ninth time this season. No record and a 3.65 ERA. We did see him yesterday in game one of the doubleheader. Two-thirds of an inning scoreless, gave up just the one hit.
1: As you said, he'll face Brady House, who's come on to pinch hit. Medeiros a glance towards Tena at second. He fires in for a called strike with the cutter at 92. Brady House called up just on Sunday. This is his second stint with the big league team this year after getting sent down in mid-May. The 0-1 pitch. Missed outside with the cutter at 93. Yeah, House made the opening day roster for Nash for the Nationals, but hit just 227 and come back up with the trade of Curtis Meade to the Red Sox. Medeiros 1-1. Just off the plate, says Chad Fairchild. Another cutter, 2-1 on house.
0: Now, he's been a lot better against left-handed pitchers. His batting average versus lefties, 365 versus righties, 180.
1: Good matchup for Atlanta. Medeiros with the 2-1. Swing and a hard-hit grounder out to third. Dubon gathers, fires across the diamond, and that'll end the sixth inning. Victor Medeiros comes in, strands the go-ahead run at second. We go to the bottom of the sixth, still tied at three. Braves and Nationals on the Atlanta Braves Radio Network.
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1: Braves and Nationals tied at 3 going to the bottom of the 6th. 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Georgia Lottery, today could be the day. Again, this is our Georgia Lottery home run jackpot inning. Drake Baldwin leading off, top of the order, scheduled for Atlanta against Jake Irvin, and the right-hander misses outside, ball one on Baldwin. Well, the good news, Daryl Patone, Braves have homered in each of the last two innings off of Jake Irvin. Baldwin waiting from the left side, slightly open stance as he toggles the barrel over his shoulder. The 1-0 just catches a edge of the strike zone on the outside corner, just the last piece of the plate on the black, 1-1 on a cutter at 90. Just 51 pitches now, beg your pardon, 52 pitches now for Irvin. It's the pitch. And the 1-1 misses low. So he has been a modicum of efficiency. This is his first major league appearance since May 23rd. Missed 2 months with a shoulder strain. Made just 3 rehab appearances and activated today. The right-hander drops the hands, winds, and fires. Swing and a fly ball lifted in the air towards the left field foul pole. It is sailing, and it will be foul. Right on the edge of home run distance, and it lands in the last row of the lower section of the lower bowl. Drake couldn't quite keep that one fair long enough. Again, not quite certain if it would have gotten out, but it was close. But now 2-ball and 2-strike count on the Braves catcher. Game 1 of 4 between the Braves and the Nationals. Thursday night, final weekend before the trade deadline on Monday. The 2-2 pitch. And Drake has to jackknife out of the way as Irvin misses down and in with a sweeper. Full count on Baldwin. For Irvin, just the third 3-ball count he's been in tonight. No walks thus far. The right-hander issues the payoff pitch. Misses inside and a leadoff walk here in the bottom of the sixth for the Braves.
0: Well, that's good for obvious reasons, but also that might stir the Nationals' bullpen a bit. Like you mentioned, the pitch count is still very low for Irvin, only at 55 pitches. But remember, this is the first time he's been out there since coming off the 60-day IL. So they probably have a close eye on him. And, of course, the sooner the Braves get into that bullpen, the better, as it has not been a good bullpen at all this season in Washington.
1: And now Ronald Acuna Jr. already with one home run tonight. The pitch, swing, and hit sharply over the Braves' dugout on the first base side. Strike one on Ronald. And Irvin's last rehab appearance Friday night in Double-A Harrisonburg. He threw just 58 pitches. This next one will be his 58th tonight. Irvin comes set at the chest. Fires the 0-1. And yanks it to the backstop. Off goes Baldwin Hill. Coasting to second with a slide. Advancing on the wild pitch. And that puts the go-ahead run in scoring position.
0: And simultaneously, left-hander Carson Palmquist starts to toss in the bullpen for the Nationals.
1: I mentioned that Nationals bullpen and ERA over 5 as a group this year. Sooner the Braves can get into that, the better. The pitch. Outside. Might have bounced. I think it did. 2-1 as Irvin misses badly with that sweeper. Braves had that rainout on Tuesday. A few of the players went to Citi Field anyway and got some workouts and some hitting in. Ronald was one of them, the 2-1. Misses up and away at the four-seamer. 3 balls and a strike. And during that time in the ballpark, Chris Sale was talking to Ronald saying, hey, you know, what do you think of riding the subway? And Ronald said he'd never done it. So they took the L train back from Citi Field to the hotel on Tuesday, and Ronald had to take a few selfies on the way home. Nobody recognized Chris Sale. 3-1 pitch. Off the plate, ball 4. And so Ronald Acuna Jr. motors up the first baseline. The Braves have 2 on with nobody out.
0: Also might have been some Yankee fans on the train that still despise Chris from his days in Boston.
1: No, I was talking to Chris about that. He told me he rode the subway all the time when they were playing the Yankees and he was a Red Sox. Got a big kick out of it. I don't think Blake Butera is getting a big kick out of what Jake Irvin has done here in the sixth. Back-to-back walks. That was the end of the day for Grant Holmes back in the fifth, and that's going to be the end of the day for Jake Irvin. Whether it be the walks or the pitch count, either way, the right-hander is going to be out of this game. And Blake Butera will make the Arrow Exterminators call to the bullpen. 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We've got a tie game, 3-3, bottom of the sixth, Braves are 2-1 and nobody out. We'll tell you more about the new Nationals reliever when we come back.
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0: For the sixth inning, Braves in position to take their first lead of the game, and if they do so, they'll need a strike versus this new left-hander Carson Palmquist. He's making his first appearance ever against the Braves. Saw some action in the big leagues last season. This will be his 10th appearance this year. He's 0-1 with an 8.36 ERA.
1: And he faces one of the scariest left-handed hitters in the game, Matt Olson. Two on, nobody out. Carson Palmquist fires and misses outside with that big looping sweeper at 74. 1-0 on Ole. Nationals led this game 3-0 thanks to solo homers in the second, third, and fourth. The Braves have since homered twice to tie it, including a two-run shot from Mike Yastrzemski. The 1-0 from Palmquist. That time he hits his spot, a sinker in the upper third of the strike zone on the outer half, 1-1.
0: Wait, Palmquist hit his last outing on the 27th, an inning and a third scoreless, but he's given up at least one run in the four outings prior.
1: Left-hander looks towards Baldwin at second. The pitch. Up and away. Two balls and one strike on Matt Olson. Matt picked up his 500th RBI as a Brave. Drove in all three runs yesterday for Atlanta in that doubleheader. The 2-1. Swing and a foul back behind the plate. It skitters back across the tomahawk. Ricochets off the back wall and scooped up by the bat boy. 2-2 on Matt Olson. That was a sweeper about thigh high, and Matt just ran out of bat that time. Palmquist is ready. The 2-2 is packaged, and it's on the way. Swing and tapped foul. Bounding towards the first base dugout. Right in front of the Braves. Still 2-2 on Matt Olson. Back-to-back sweepers after getting into that two-strike count. Maybe a little Country Roads magic again. 2-2. Swing and lifted in the air. Shallow center. Cruz charging in. Abrams going out. It'll be the center fielder, Cruz, in left center. Shallow enough to where Drake Baldwin hardly even has to bluff a tag at second. So that's the first out. Baldwin still in scoring position. Acuna at first.
0: You're talking about the runs that Palmquist has allowed lately, as he's given up runs in four of his last five outings, but he could also be a little bit wild. Two outings ago, walked three in an inning and a third, and has a difficult time with control sometimes, so that's another reason to be patient with his left-hander Palmquist.
1: And now Michael Harris, the pitch. Through the front door in the left-handed hitting outfielder Michael Harris. He takes a sweeper for a called strike. Feels like a similar playbook that we saw from Danny Young from the left side. A lot of sinkers, a lot of sweepers. And gets ahead on Michael with that sweeper. Third baseman Brady House even with the bag at third. Palmquist deals. Swing and a little squibber. Third base out of the mound. Scooped up by Palmquist. He's got one play, and that's to first. He beats Michael Harris by a step. That'll move Baldwin to third. Acuna to second. But at a steep cost, as there's now two outs.
0: You get a swing and bunt off the bat of Michael Harris more times than not, you feel good about it. Palmquist with a pretty nice play just to get an out. But with Michael's speed, so many times we've seen him beat that out. And we talked about Palmquist being wild. I was hoping he was about to be wild to first base. That was a good play.
1: Well, if he's wild right here, maybe Drake Baldwin can scurry home and score. He's at third, Acuna at second. Here's Ozzie Albies. And the pitch. Swing and a miss. Chased a sweeper just above the strike zone. 0-1. I think that was another instance of he missed, but it was a bad enough miss to where he got away with it. Tied at three, bottom of the sixth inning, a Thursday night, Braves and Nationals at Truist Park. Palmquist delivers. Swing and a miss. That time the sweeper bounces in just behind the plate. Nazi finishes swing coming across home plate, and he'll circle around the catcher's box behind Keibert Ruiz. 0-2. We saw the Nationals squander an opportunity in the fifth inning after drawing back-to-back walks to begin the top of the fifth. The Braves in danger of doing the same here in the sixth. They got a pair of walks to begin this sixth inning, but Olson a flyout, and as you said, Michael Harris with a swinging bunt. And Ozzie come through with a two-strike, two-out RBI. Braves have 81 such RBI this year. That's tied for the most in baseball. 0-2 on Ozzie. So he hoists the black bat over his right shoulder. Holmquist delivers. 0-2, served on a line, right center field. It will splash down for a base hit. Baldwin will score. Acuna jogging home. And Ozzy Albies with a two-strike, two-out, two-run single to give the Braves a 5-3 lead here in the sixth.
0: Making them pay for the walks. Both of those charged to Urban. And watching that pitch from Palmquist, he was trying to get a swing and miss over the top of a pitch down low. He had success with that sweeper prior, and this time Ozzy, there's no pitch too low for him. He's able to reach it with the end of the bat, perfectly place it in right center field.
1: Now Keibert Ruiz will walk out in front of home plate and slowly stroll to the mound. And first baseman Luis Garcia Jr. will also head to first. But Ben, you made a good point. You hear pitchers often talk about 0-2 pitches, and you don't want to have them be too hittable. For guys like Ozzy Albies and Michael Harris, you've almost got to go beyond the shadow zone or the chase zone and go all the way out to the waist zone. I mean, you've really got to be careful because these guys can do damage even on pitches that may be outside the strike zone.
0: Yeah, and trust your

0: down where they can go down and make contact. It wasn't a bad pitch for Palmquist. I mean, it was low and away and out of the strike zone, but that's Ozzie Albies, and he finds a way to make contact, driving a couple of runs. Palmquist probably wishing he had bounced it up there in front of the plate.
1: So Braves turn a 3-0 deficit into a 5-3 lead over the last couple of innings. And now Mauricio Dubon will bat against the lefty. The pitch hums inside at 89, ball one. Carson Palmquist, by the way, out of the University of Miami, teammates with Victor Medeiros, who's currently in the game for the Braves on the mound. The 1-0. This is inside again with the four-seamer, 2-0. So up and in on Dubon twice. Albies takes his lead at first. Center fielder Cruz shifted Dubon the other way as the pitch weaves inside, 3-0, and Palmquist has fired three fastballs, and he's missed glove side every time. Three and oh on Dubon. He waits the pitch. Swing and a bouncer right back to Palmquist, who stabs at it. He'll underhand flip to first from the mound, and that'll end the sixth. But the Braves get a clutch. Two out, two-run single from Ozzie Albies. They cash in a pair of walks, and as we go to the seventh, it's the Braves 5, the Nationals 3.
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0: Hey, nice work. Got us the lead. Braves with a two-run cushion into the top of the seventh inning. It'll be 9-1-2 for the Nationals, starting with Nassim Nunez. Medeiros came along there in the sixth inning, faced one batter. His first pitch in there, a called strike. Nats had the early lead. They had a run in the second, run in the third, also a run in the fourth. Three solo homers. 0-1 pitch to Nunez, swung on, miss. And the Braves get a solo homer from Ronald Acuna. Then a two-run home run by Mike Yastrzemski. And then a two-RBI single in the sixth inning from Ozzie Albies to take the lead. Up 5-3 into the top of the seventh. And Medeiros steps off the back of the rubber. There's action in the Nationals bullpen. Riley Cornelio is up and tossing. See if they go deep into their pen in the bottom of the seventh. There's the 0-2 to Nunez. Softly popped up, busted his bat, right side of the infield. Olsen is there, walking onto the grass, makes the catch, and one away in the top of the seventh. Also, Dylan Lee tossing for the Braves in the bullpen. And what we've seen in this game, Wiley, it goes back to what we were talking about before the game, because you know that the Nationals are going to come out aggressively.

0: are going to hit the ball hard. They hit a bunch of home runs early. And to a degree, you have to weather that storm and fight fire with fire. Pitch on the way to James Wood, swung on, missed. But easily the biggest weakness for the Nationals this season is that bullpen. And once you dive into that pen, that's when you can really crack the code. And the Braves did that in the sixth inning, taking that 5-3 lead. Here's the 0-1 pitch on the way to James Wood. Wood takes the ball low and outside.
1: It almost feels like they have six or seven innings to try and build as large a lead as they can, and then it's just a race against the clock to try and hang on for dear life with the way their bullpen has performed this year.
0: Yeah, you just hold on at that point. 1-1 to Wood. There's a called strike. Well, challenge by James Wood. Looked a little bit low with a cutter. Verdict of the ABS review tells us that that is a ball. That'll be overturned. Another way you hold on to that lead is make sure nobody's on base when this man comes to the plate. Two balls and a strike on James Wood. Here it is from Medeiros. Through the back door, got a sweeper over. Two balls and two strikes on Wood. 30 homers, 72 RBIs for this man. Packs a big punch. Here's the 2-2 pitch from Medeiros. Missed low. Tried a sweeper. 3-2 on Wood. Night has fallen on Atlanta. Under the lights here at Truist Park. Medeiros right at the belt. 3-2 pitch. Missed low. So a one-out walk to Wood. He's aboard for the second time tonight. Second time that he has been walked. That brings Garcia to the plate. Folks, in between innings, it'll be the seventh inning stretch brought to you by the Warrior Lads. The Warrior Lads is stepping up to the plate to help Warriors navigate to success after military service. Visit thewarrioralliance.org to learn more. Here comes the very dangerous Luis Garcia. He's also homered in this game, takes a called strike. He doubled in the first inning, homered in the third inning, struck out in the fifth. Left-handed power bat with 23 home runs. Medeiros being careful with him. Here's his 0-1 pitch. Driven in the air towards right center field. Harris to his left, dives. It's by him and all the way to the wall. Wood racing to third base. He'll be sent to the plate. He'll come in and score. Dashing for third base, Garcia. He goes in with a head-first slide and then rests his head on the bag. And it's an RBI triple to make it a one-run game. Scalded to right center. Harris going to his left, laid out. And that was just out of his reach. And once it whizzed by him, no one there to back him up. All the way to the center field wall.
1: You know, Ben, sometimes you'll hear people say, man, I wish he had played that on a hop. You know, don't go for the dive. Well, only way he was getting that ball was on a dive. In fact, the dive was almost more towards the outfield wall than it was the foul pole.
0: Now, one-run game. Dylan Cruz can tie it with a base hit. Infield is in. Cruz takes a called strike. It was hit that hard, wasn't it? Got a challenge here by Cruz. I mean, Harris really had one of two decisions there. Either dive for it. This is a ball. And that will be overturned. I barely missed. Or just turn tail and race back to the wall and go play it off the wall. I mean, it was going to the wall either way.
1: Correct.
0: Right on right matchup, 1-0 to Cruz, and he pops it up just back of second base. Ozzie Albies gives way to Jim Jarvis. Jarvis has it for the out, and of course staying put at third base, Garcia. That's a big out there. So two down in the inning.
1: Yeah, when you have that shallow pop-up on the backside of the infield with the infield drawn in, there's always that moment of, okay, are they going to be able to race back and find the ball? Nice work by Jim Jarvis to reel that one in. Like you said, that's a big out, and now C.J. Abrams, Major League Baseball's leader in RBI, is scheduled to hit, and here comes Walt Weiss.
0: By the way, that ball that Garcia hit came off his bat at 109. Absolutely blasted it. So the Braves go ahead and go to Dylan Lee. 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
1: Top of the seventh inning, Braves with a 5-4 lead over the Nationals, but Washington has the tie run at third. Dylan Lee, the left-hander, has come on for the Braves. 31-year-old worked a scoreless eighth in the win last night in Queens, and he faces C.J. Abrams here. Abrams 3-for-11 off of Lee with a triple and a homer lifetime.
0: Abrams digging in, first pitch left on left, and Dylan missed inside with a first pitch fastball. Well, the story tonight for the Nationals, Luis Garcia. A double, a triple, and a homer are the two hardest hit balls in this game tonight. 1-0 pitch. Abrams takes a called strike. 1-1. So Garcia, a single shy of the cycle, and he takes a lead at third. Nats trying to tie this game up at the top of the seventh. Lee has other plans. Lefty brings it. There's a ball outside. 2-1. 5 runs, 4 hits, no errors for the Braves. 4 runs, 7 hits, and an error for the Nationals. Lee ready. 2-1 spun to the plate. Missed outside. 3-1 on C.J. Abrams. He'll be followed by Dalen Lyle.
6: 35,418. 35,418.
0: 3-1 pitch. Abrams swings and misses. Went back to the slider. That time a good one. Fouled up a good 3-1 slider. So now the count runs full. You'd imagine he'd go back to that pitch. Lee straightens, ready to work. Payoff pitch. Pulled foul down the right field line. Did go back to the slider. So now about execution versus Abrams. Abrams with a flyout, a strikeout, and a popout tonight. 290 hitter with a ton of thump. 27 home runs. Lee's 3-2. Check swing fouled off into the Nationals dugout, rattling around. Inning started with a pop out, then a walk to Wood, and then the triple by Louis Garcia, followed by an infield pop out. Again, the 3-2. Ground ball to first base. Hot shot, gloved by Olsen. Races to the bag, and he wins the race by a step. Now the Braves maintain a 1-run lead. Great play by Matt Olson. Nationals pick up 1 run on 1 hit. No errors and a man left stranded at third. Time to stretch. We go to the bottom of the seventh. 5-4 Braves.
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0: Hey, does this sound familiar? Late in the ball game, and the Braves have a one-run lead. So many one-run games lately. And leading 5-4 into the bottom of the seventh inning. Great to have you with us alongside Wiley Ballard and our producer-engineer Jonathan Chadwick. Ben Ingram here with you. Eight of the Braves' last 10 games have been decided by one run. And here they are in another tight one in Game 1 versus the Nationals. There's a called strike on Dominic Smith. Been good to see the bats get going. Five runs tonight for the Braves. Couple of homers. Dom with a single and a run scored. And he takes a called strike. One ball and one strike. Meanwhile, these Nationals have been thoroughly frustrated. They've had men all over the place in scoring position, Wiley, but they've stranded multiple runners in scoring position, haven't they?
1: Yeah, six left. All six at either second or third. They're 0 for 9 with runners in scoring position.
0: Otuda Smith popped up. Left side of the infield, coming in Brady House, in front of third base, crosses over the foul line, makes the catch in the third base coach's box. And one down in the seventh inning. Well, now Eli White will have his name called. He'll be coming up to pinch hit for Mike Yastrzemski. Mike with the biggest swing of the night for the Braves. Hit a two-run home run in the fifth inning to tie the game. Braves also had another big hack by Ozzie Albies in the sixth on a two RBI single to take the lead. Folks, the average baseball game has nine innings. That means nine chances to put the original Louisiana hot sauce on all your favorite ballpark eats. They're all tastier with the official hot sauce of the Atlanta Braves. That's Louisiana Hot by you some. Eli White, 235 average, five homers. Saw him pinch hit yesterday in Game 2 versus the Mets. Had a single late in that game. First pitch to Eli, swung on, missed. He started Game 1 and had two singles. So for Eli, he has three hits in his last four trips to the plate. Facing the left-hander, Palmquist. He comes set right at the letters. 0-1 to White, swung on, fouled back. That fastball, 91 from Palmquist. This is game one of this series, game two tomorrow night. The first three games in this four-game series are all 7:15 Eastern first pitches, 6:15 Central. Then a day game on Sunday for the getaway day for the Nats. Fly ball to right field. James Wood looking up into the Atlanta night. Makes the catch out and right and two down. Tomorrow night, Bryce Elder versus Foster Griffin. And we go back to that conversation about the speculation of Nationals players being on the move. Foster Griffin is a name that has had rumors about him being traded, perhaps. And there's a chance tomorrow could be the last time he pitches for the Nationals. Two down for Jim Jarvis. Jarvis takes the ball outside.
1: I'm not sure they would have believed you if you had told them back in the spring that Foster Griffin was going to be a prized trade deadline piece for a guy who pitched in Japan last year.
0: Right. 5-4 Braves, bottom of the seventh. Jarvis takes a sweeper high, two balls and no strikes.
1: Of course, that said, I'm not sure I would have believed you that a year ago today when the Braves acquired Jim Jarvis that he'd be one of the key pieces for the Braves 12 months later.
0: Man, you just never know. Just never know. 2-0 pitch, that'll be sent foul. Because we can look at a guy's stat page all day long, But you don't know what's inside an individual. You don't know what's between the ears. You don't know what's in their heart. And Jim Jarvis has come up and been a spark plug for the Braves at shortstop. Two balls and a strike. Ball outside, 3-1.
1: And keep in mind, Ben, he came up on July 2nd for the second stint, made his debut back in May. But when he came up, the Braves, they were still trying to get it back into gear after what was a difficult June.
0: 3-1. Low and away, ball four. Two out walk to Jarvis. Back to the top of the order to Drake Baldwin.
1: I'm not saying he's the reason, sole reason the Braves have turned it around, but, you know, since he's come up, the Braves have turned more double plays than any team in baseball. And he's had a knack for the clutch hit. Keep in mind, last night, it was his double that gave the Braves a chance to get their only run last night. So he's been a really nice piece.
0: He's aboard for Drake Baldwin. 5-4 Braves in the seventh. Baldwin, big hack, swings and fouls one back. You know, if you're going to have a special season, I mean, the obvious statement is you have to have your leaders take you most of the way. I mean, you got to have the guys that you rely on, but you also have to have guys who play at a level higher than you anticipated. And Jarvis is a perfect example of that. Guys that come out of nowhere, pick off over to first base, they have him leaning and they pick him off. Now, they set out and now they change that and save his call. Believe Garcia dropped the ball. Bill Miller, first base umpire, set out, but Garcia never had a good handle on that ball. I mean, they had him beat by a mile. And that ball was just laying on the ground. So Jarvis goes back in. And Garcia couldn't hold on to the throw. Here's the 0-1 pitch. Baldwin sends one foul into the seats down the left field line. But finishing that thought, you have to have guys that just come out of nowhere. And I go back to 2021. I mean, Eddie Rosario is a perfect example of that, where you get a level of play that's higher than what you anticipated to help carry a team.
1: I might even throw Guillermo Heredia as far as the regular season goes that year. I mean, he started more games in center than anybody for the Braves that year.
0: Well, two is outside.
1: But no, what Eddie did in the LCS against the Dodgers, you think of Jock's big moment against the Brewers.
0: Right.
1: And of course, we all know about Jorge Soler in the World Series. I mean, that is what it takes. That's one of the beauties of baseball. You cannot just get your best player up in every big moment.
0: 1-2 pitch. He reaches out, pokes it out to second base, retreating into shallow right as Nunez, second baseman gloves, fires to first base, gets the out, and that ends the bottom of the seventh. So the Braves with a two-out walk and nothing more. We go to the top of the eighth inning, 5-4 Braves.
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0: Getting late in this one, we go to the top of the eighth inning. Braves leading by a skinny run here in game one of this four-game series on top of the Nationals 5-4. It'll be Lyle, Ruiz, and Tainan to the plate here in the eighth versus Dylan Lee. Remember, Dylan came out, got the final out of the seventh, and he's back out there for the eighth. Meanwhile, Russell Iglesias up and tossing in the Braves' bullpen in case they need to go to him here in the eighth inning. They're in the bottom of the seventh. We're talking about Jim Jarvis. Here in the top of the eighth, we're talking about John Gargis. John is our contestant. The Yanmar strike out the side inning. And if the Braves strike out the side in order, our contestant John Gargis will be the winner of a brand new Yanmar ZTR. Now, a pitch timer violation charged to the batter, Daylen Lyle. And against Lyle, you need every advantage you can get. And a break there for Lee. So an automatic strike on Lyle, who was tardy climbing into the box, and nothing and one on him. 0-1 to Lyle. Ball outside, 1-1. Enter all season long at Braves.com/Yanmar for your chance to win a Yanmar ZTR and to be entered for a grand prize tractor drawing at the end of the season. Yanmar, built together, backed longer. 1-1 pitch outside. So we're pulling for three straight strikeouts here in the eighth for our contestant, John Gargis, who would win that brand new Yanmar ZTR. 2-1 pitch. Called ball. I thought they were about to say strike. Looked like Chad Fairchild flinched, but never said strike. So 3-1. Lee's 3-1 popped up, playable, foul ground on the third baseline, Baldwin and Dubon, and it's Dubon's ball. He is able to sprint in, make the catch, and one down to the eighth inning. No winner in the Yanmar strikeout of the side inning, but John Gargis, thank you for being out there. We appreciate you playing. So one down here in the eighth inning. Now a pinch hitter for Ruiz. Andres Chaparro will climb in. Chaparro, right-handed batter, hitting .224 this season. Kiber Ruiz finishes his night 0-for-3. 5-4 Braves in the eighth. Chaparro swings and misses at a first-pitch slider.
1: Mauricio Dubon has plugged in at third pretty seamlessly, huh? His first start there since May.
0: Man, you can put him anywhere. 0-1 pitch, there's a ball lowered in. I'm convinced that if you needed an emergency catcher, he'd figure it out.
1: One thing I know for sure, he wouldn't be intimidated to go back there. Fearless.
0: Sure is. 1-1 from Dylan Lee. Driven in the air to deep left field. This could be trouble. White going to the warning track. He has room. Makes the catch. Eli remaining in the game in left field as he came along to pinch it for Yaz in the bottom of the seventh. Chaparro hit it pretty hard, but not quite enough on it. Two down here in the eighth. So two down for Jose Tena. Dylan Lee hoping for a 1-2-3 eighth. This will be the fourth batter that he's faced. Got the final out of the seventh inning. First pitch to Tena. Whacked foul. That's into the second level along the third baseline. Braves in the bottom of the eighth. We'll have Acuna, Olson, and Harris. And they will be looking for some insurance if they can get one more out right here. 0-1 to Tena. Fly ball down the left field line towards foul ground by the tarp, and amongst the trio of Braves, no one can get there. White, Jarvis, Dubon were down there, but I was down there almost to the end of the tarp down the left field line and just out of the reach of everybody. And now Dubon has made two attempts and now a third to throw it over the high netting and into the stands. He finally gets it over there. He's probably thinking two errors on that attempt to throw into the stands.
1: Like we said, it's his first start at third base in 2 months. Give him some slack.
0: Love that it took him three tries. Oh, Tena, up and in. The groans of the fans were the best part. They were so let down there, thinking they're about to be in the hunt for a souvenir, and twice he throws it into the screen. There's a 1-2 pitch. Missed outside with a slider. Two balls and two strikes.
1: Yeah, that's one of the rules of the third baseman. Obviously, that was a foul ball, but at the end of every inning, it's usually Austin Riley who comes back with the baseball and tosses it over the net. So, Mauricio Dubon maybe a little out of practice.
0: 2-2 to Tena. 2-2. He swings and misses. Fastball 94 from Lee. Nats go down in order in the eighth. Braves will carry at least a one-run lead into the ninth. We head to the bottom of the eighth inning, 5-4 Braves.
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1: Braves looking for insurance as we go to the bottom of the eighth, up 5-4 with the Nationals. And Riley Cornelio has come on, the right-hander, two-pitch mix, four-seamer mid to upper 90s, slider mixed in as well, making his first appearance since Sunday. And so far on the season, he is 2-1 with a 5.89 ERA.
0: New catcher Harry Ford is in there. Remember, they pinch hit for Ruiz in the top of the inning with Chaparro. So now it's Ford behind the plate. So a brand-new battery altogether. Cornelio on the mound, Ford behind the plate. And climbing in, Ronald Acuna. Looking for some insurance here in the bottom of the eighth inning. 5-4 Braves. Ronald Acuna takes a called strike. He homered back in the fourth inning. Also a two-run home run by Mike Yastrzemski in the fifth. And then a two-RBI single by Ozzy Albies in the sixth. That's how the Braves scored their five runs. 0-1 to Acuna. That'll be fouled off over to our right. Nats with a solo homer in the second from Daylen Lyle. Solo homer in the third from Luis Garcia. Another solo homer by Lyle in the fourth inning. And then an RBI triple by Garcia in the seventh. That's how they scored their four runs. A 2 to Acuna and a called third strike. Knee-buckling slider. That's only the second time a Braves batter has struck out tonight. Michael Harris had a strikeout in the fourth inning. That's been it. Here comes Matt Olson. Nationals in the ninth will have 8-9-1 due up. As that stands now, that's House, Nunez, and Wood. Olson with a bouncer up the first baseline and foul. Nationals lost the final game of their most recent series against the Blue Jays yesterday. And if the Braves hold on and win this game, it'll be the first time since the All-Star break that the Nationals have dropped consecutive games. A one pitch. Olson takes a ball outside, but first things first. See what takes place in the bottom of the eighth. Maybe the Braves can pick up a run or two and pad that lead for Iglesias. Cornelio's 1-1. Touch the inside corner right at the top of the zone with a slider. 1-2 on Matt Olson. Last night, Iglesias was handed a one-run lead and turned in a 1-2-3 ninth inning with a 1-0 victory. Currently leading by one run here tonight. 1-2 pitch. Olson swings and fouls it back. 98 on that heater from Cornelio. I was chatting with Walt Weiss before the game. about the stretch the Braves are in. And it's really the intersection of two very challenging situations. All the games out of the All-Star break without an off day. There's the 1-2 pitch to Matt Olson. Olson swings and misses at a slider for strike three and two down. Of course, the original schedule for the Braves was 17 games and 17 days out of the break. Well, with the rain out the other night, sure, they had an off day, but had to play two yesterday. So all that's going on. Meanwhile, all these one-run games. So from the standpoint of all the games out of the break, certainly a physical challenge for the bullpen. But then you add in all the close games, the one-run games. Harris with a tapper back to the mound. That'll be gloved by Cornelio, throws to first base, and that'll end the bottom of the eighth. Throw all that in, that brings along quite the mental challenge for Braves relievers working in so many close games. We'll have that challenge again when we come back. We go to the ninth inning, 5-4 Braves.
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1: We go to the top of the ninth. Braves with a 5-4 lead. Eight of the last nine have been decided by a single run. Let's see if Raisel Iglesias can get it done again today. He is 22 of 24 in save opportunities so far this season. We know he's efficient. Worked a scoreless ninth last night. Looking for the same here this evening.
0: This season, the Braves are 53-1 when leading after eight innings. And tonight, it's a one-run lead into the top of the ninth inning. It'll be House, then Nunez, and then Wood. So 8-9-1 in the order. And you certainly don't want to face Wood with men on base at a one-run game. So he goes to work on Brady House on the first pitch, over for a strike. First pitch sinker. House, a 234 hitter, has got some thump in his bat, seven homers. Came along as a pinch hitter in the sixth inning, so he's 0-1 in the game. A one foul back, suddenly nothing and two. Braves are trailing 3-0 in this game, but they dominated the middle innings with a one-run fourth, two-run fifth, two-run sixth. 0-2 swung on and tipped. Did Drake hold on? Nope, he didn't. That was dropped. Fouled off a changeup, so he hangs alive. Nothing and two on House. Braves able to strike in all three of the middle innings. And then the Nationals with one run in the seventh. And here we are in the ninth. Russell ready. 0-2. Got a piece. Fouled off a slider. No breeze at all in the ballpark. Over 35,000 in the house on a Thursday night for game one of this series. Ball got loose out in deep center field. Michael Harris jogging to get it. He'll toss it into the stands. A win tonight, and the Braves would pick up a half game on the Phillies as they are idle this evening. They start a series in Baltimore tomorrow night. 0-2. Missed a little bit high and away. This will be challenged by Baldwin. It looked like it was outside, but the Braves have two ABS challenges remaining, so might as well take a crack at it. That is a ball. So that's confirmed. Braves have one remaining. Nationals have both of their challenges remaining. 1-2 pitch. Ground ball to third. Dubon smothers. Up on his feet. Sends it across. One down. Played well by Dubon at third base. He's been solid out there tonight. Here comes Nassim Nunez. You just know who is lurking in the on-deck circle, so you got to put your crosshairs right on Nunez. Make sure he's not on base when Wood comes to the plate. Nunez with a walk, a pop-out, and a ground-out. Switch hitter batting from the left side. First pitch over for a called strike. Nunez, a 243 hitter. Iglesias brings it. 0-1 liner out to short. Backhanded by Jarvis. Plants, fires. What a play! Great play by Jarvis. Hit hard by Nunez. He drifted into shallow left. So just getting leather on it was a challenge in itself. But planted, fired, and delivered a strike over there. Great play, two down.
1: Jim talks about it all the time, Ben, trying to slow down the game. Keep things slow in his mind. He could not have handled that more coolly.
0: So now the Nats down to their final out. Here's James Wood. First pitch in for a strike. Wood is 0-2 in his career versus Iglesias. One strikeout. Russell on the attack. Ahead, nothing and one. He brings it. Missed a little low of the changeup. Boy, just think about how different this feels if Nunez is aboard versus what took place that great play. 1-1 is low, two balls and a strike.
1: Yeah, Nunez isn't just fast either, Ben. He's Major League Baseball's leader in stolen bases. It's a huge play by Jim Jarvis.
0: Two down in the ninth and the 2-1 pitch. Wood takes a ball low, 3-1. On deck, Luis Garcia, who's had a terrific night. He's a single shy of the cycle. A 3-1 count on Wood. Righty-lefty matchup. Got to be careful here. 3-1 pitch. A strike on the outside corner. 3-2. So the Nationals down to their final swing. Braves leading 5-4 in the top of the ninth. Bases empty. Two down. And the 3-2. Low and inside. Miss with a changeup. And that will walk Wood. Wood walks for the third time tonight. And now the man who has been killing the baseball this evening comes to the plate in Garcia. Garcia has the two hardest hit balls in this game. His homer came off his bat at 111, his triple off his bat at 109. So to say that he's been squaring it up is an understatement. First pitch to Garcia. He swings at a fly ball to right field. Looking up into the night sky, Ronald Acuna drifting right. He's there. He's got it. And the Braves win game one. A 5-4 win in game one over the Nationals, and the Braves win another close game. Great job by the bullpen. And some really good defense tonight. For the Nationals in the ninth, no runs, no hits, no errors, and one man left. Final score in game one, Braves 5, Nationals 4. Back with the totals after this.
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8: 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And the accounts and descriptions of this game may not be disseminated without the express written consent of the Atlanta Braves.
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1: That's now 8 one-run games in the last 9 for the Braves. They take down the Nationals 5-4 in the first of this four-game series. Home Depot is proud to present today's player of the game. We will go with Ozzie Albies. After all, it was Andrew Jones' bobblehead night, so we'll give it to his countryman. Ozzie with that critical two-strike, two-out, two-run single in the sixth to give the Braves their 32nd comeback win of the year. So the Braves improved to 64-45, a full seven-game lead on the Philadelphia Phillies in the National League East. Nationals fall to 55-55. Your totals, the Braves, 5 runs, 4 hits, no errors, 2 men left. The Nationals, 4 runs, 7 hits, 1 error, 7 men left, 6 in scoring position, by the way. The win goes to Victor Medeiros, the first of his Major League career. The loss charged to Jake Irvin. He falls to 2-5. Raisel Iglesias notches his 23rd save of the season. It was a brisk 2 hours and 21 minutes, and 35,418 fans were here to see it. And this is also a reminder that the Braves hit 2 home runs tonight, so that means you'll score $100 off a set of Goodyear or Cooper tires tomorrow only, plus a free alignment and free oil change with your tire purchase, only from Tire Discounters. 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We'll return right after this on the Atlanta Braves Radio Network.
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16: All right, Braves win at 5-4 over the Nationals. Our next broadcast will be tomorrow night when the Braves and Nats lock horns for the second time in this four-game series here at Truist Park. Our Braves radio network coverage will begin at 6 o'clock Eastern with a Ford leadoff show. And then Wiley and I have the first pitch at 7:15 Eastern, 6:15 Central. Lefty Foster Griffin gets the ball for the Nationals. He's 12-2 with a 2.76 ERA. He'll be opposed by the right-hander Bryce Elder, who is 6-6 with a 3.96 ERA. So far, our guys in studio tonight, Joe Virgin and David Holloway. Also for Wiley Ballard, now producer-engineer Jonathan Chadwick. I'm Ben Ingram saying so long and good evening from Truist Park here in Atlanta. Final score, Braves 5, Nationals 4. Stay tuned for the Hyundai postgame show starting right now with Barrett Salee.
17: Thank you very much, Ben. Let's get to our Xfinity play of the game, and it came courtesy of the bat of Mike Yastrzemski. His two-run home run in the fifth tied it up. The Braves hitting the ball hard for the first couple of innings. Finally, some of those started to go over the wall rather than the warning track. And Yaz had a big one in the fifth. 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
17: Welcome inside the Truist Studios here in the Battery Atlanta. We are steps away from the right field gate at Truist Park, where fans are leaving happy as the Braves top the Nationals 5-4 in game one of the four game set. It was all about the long ball today. Ronald Acuna Jr. with his eighth of the season, and then Mike Yastrzemski ties it up in the fifth with his seventh. It was off the facade in the Chop House. A lot to get to over the course of this show. You'll hear from Braves manager Walt Weiss. Of course, we'll have an injury update as well. But before we do any of that, let's get to the highlights. Top of the second, no score. The potent Nats lineup looking to draw first blood. Grant Holmes on the mound. Daylen Lyle at the plate. And Lyle jumps on a cutter.
22: 1-0 hit well to deep right field. Drifting back Acuna, looking up to the wall. That is gone. A home run by Daylen Lyle makes it 1-0 Nationals.
17: Top of the third, and that potent Nats offense, it strikes again. Nobody on, one down, and Grant Holmes on the mound squaring off against Luis Garcia Jr.
22: There's the 1-0 pitch on the way to Garcia. High towering fly ball that jumps off his bat, flying way back to the Chop House, and that is on the roof of the Chop House. So Garcia left no doubt, hit it over everybody. It's his 23rd home run. And to go up there to the roof of the Chop House is pretty impressive. Make it 2-0 Nationals on his 23rd home run of the season.
17: Yeah, that was a tank 436 feet off the bat of Garcia. Top of the fourth, and the Nats are looking for more. Nobody down, Grant Holmes on the mound, and Dalen Lyle at the plate again, looking to do some more damage.
22: 2-2 to Lyle. Another ball driven to deep right center field, back to the wall, and that is gone. Second home run of the game by Dalen Lyle. Hit a curveball out of here. And it's now 3-0 Nationals as Lyle has belted his 12th and 13th home runs of the season here tonight.
17: It's his third career multi-home run game, all of which have come this year. Bottom of the fourth, and the home run barrage continues. This time, though, it's from the good guys. Jake Irvin on the mound, Ronald Acuna Jr. at the plate with one down and eyes on the Braves bullpen.
22: There's a fly ball to deep right center. Cruz going to the wall. Cruz in pursuit. He runs out of room. That's off the back wall of the bullpen. Home run by Ronald Acuna. He just knocked the dust off that thing. And for Ronald, it is his eighth homer of the year. And the Braves are on the board. It's now a 3-1 game.
17: 421 feet off the bat of Acuna. Bottom of the fifth, two down. Dominic Smith on second after a single and a throwing error. Mike Yastrzemski at the plate with reservations for two at the Chop House.
1: The 1-0 pitch. Smith drives one high and deep to right. James Wood is looking up, and it is way out of here. Mike Yastrzemski has that.

0: power off the bat of Yaz. Bottom of the sixth, and the Braves are threatening. Drake Baldwin on third, Ronald Acuna Jr. on second. Ozzie Albies at the plate with two down against Carson Palmquist, looking to break the tie.
1: Palmquist delivers. 0-2, served on a line right center field. It will splash down for a base hit. Baldwin will score. Acuna jogging home. And Ozzie Albies with a two-strike, two-out, two-run single to give the Braves a 5-3 lead here in the sixth.
0: Top of the seventh, and the Nationals are battling back. Victor Medeiros issues a one-out walk to James Wood. Luis Garcia Jr. stands in, looking to do even more damage.
2: Medeiros being careful with him. Here's his 0-1 pitch. Driven in the air towards right center field. Harris to his left, dives. It's by him and all the way to the wall. Wood racing to third base. He'll be sent to the plate. He'll come in and score. Dashing for third base, Garcia. He goes in with a head first slide and then rests his head on the bag. And it's an RBI triple to make it a one-run game.
0: Top of the ninth, the Braves clinging to that one-run lead. Raisel Iglesias is on to close it out. One down, Nassim Nunez at the plate looking to get something started for Washington.
2: Iglesias brings it. 0-1 liner out to short, backhanded by Jarvis. Plants, fires, what a play! Great play by Jarvis. Hit hard by Nunez. He drifted into shallow left, so just getting leather on it was a challenge in itself. But planted, fired, and delivered a strike over there. Great play, two down.
0: After Iglesias walks, James Wood, Luis Garcia Jr. at the plate as the Nats' final hope.
2: First pitch to Garcia. He swings at a fly ball to right field. Looking up into the night sky, Ronald Acuna drifting right. He's there. He's got it. And the Braves win game one. A 5-4 win in game one over the Nationals. And the Braves win another close game. Great job by the bullpen. And some really good defense tonight. For the Nationals in the ninth, no runs, no hits, no errors, and one man left. Final score in game one, Braves 5, Nationals 4.
0: Your totals for the game for the Nats, 4 runs, 7 hits, 1 error. They went 0 for 9 with runners in scoring position and left 7 on base. For the Braves, 5 runs, only 4 hits, and no errors. The Braves went 2 for 4 with runners in scoring position and left 2 on base. Victor Medeiros gets the win, hits first career win. He improves to 1-0 on the year. Jake Irvin, the loss, he drops to 2-5. Raisel Iglesias, he gets his 23rd save of the season. 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
6: 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Barrett Salee here in the Truist Studios, recapping the Braves' 5-4 win over the Washington Nationals in game one of the four-game set. The Braves won. 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
7: We play about the same game every day, it seems like. Another one-run game, but really good win. I thought Holmes did a good job and got some big outs in that fifth inning. Just when Abrams showed up with two guys in scoring position, I went to want to go get Danny Young, and bullpen did a tremendous job. Every one of them got big outs. Danny Young, Medeiros, of course, Dylan Lee and Iggy, unbelievable performance by the bullpen. And got some key hits. Good to have Ronald back and see him hitting balls in the right center bullpen. That's always a good sign. But, another, as I say, gritty win for our guys.
8: You alluded to the one-run games. Those are play dividends, I would think.
7: I think so, yeah. I think, they make you battle tested when you play games like that. We played like the same game, seems like, for a couple of weeks now. But I think it does. I think it does serve you well in the long run. Guys playing in tight games and having to get big hits and having to get big outs from the mound. It's gonna serve them well.
8: So, Ronald, you just mentioned spark the offense tonight. How big can that be for you guys down the stretch here?
7: Yeah, huge. I mean, when you look at the top of that lineup and then whether Ronald's leading off or Baldwin's leading off, it's, Baldwin, Acuna, Olsen, Harris, and Albies. I mean, it's a pretty daunting task for any pitcher. Ronald, that right-handed bat in the middle of all those lefties is a game changer.
9: Yeah, like last year, it was a pretty rough one-run games. Like, I know you weren't the manager, but like you were in the clubhouse for that. So, is there like a different feeling like this year compared to like last year when it comes to?
7: I think. Winning kind of generates that. You get to a point when you're winning games, you're winning a lot of games. You feel like you can win virtually every night, especially when the game's close. So, the margin of victory at this level is razor thin. And, like you said, last year we lost a lot of one-run games. We've won some this year. It's microscopic, really, the margin of victory at this level.
10: That's why you got to play well. It doesn't matter who you're playing against. You have to execute the game. And, you know, for the most part, our guys have done that. It's a good group.
8: How would you assess just Danny Mintz instead
10: of the injury? Danny's a nice piece to have, man, out there for that exact situation, really. Trouble shows up in the middle innings, you know, fifth inning or so. You know, you got that third lefty that you could go to and put an end to something if it's a left-handed part of the lineup like tonight. Really nice piece to have, and Danny's tough, man. He's tough on left-handed hitters, even the best ones. It's a tough at bat for him.
8: How about Ozzie's at bat? I think he's going to be the third straight.
10: Yeah, I know. Yeah, Ozzie. I mean, he amazes me when he does that. You know, he'll swing it. You know, two pitches like he did the first one out of the zone, and then he'll hit one in the seats, or he'll shoot one in the gap, even on a ball out of the zone. You know, so yeah, he swings at pretty much everything, because I think he can hit pretty much everything. You know, he can get the barrel to just about anything. So that was a clutch hit.
11: You mentioned the bullpen. Obviously, a lot of innings lately. What can you say about the volume that they've had to take on in recent weeks?
10: Yeah, there's no doubt about it. It's been a heavy volume. You know, we try to give them resets when we can, and that's why on certain nights, even in tie games, sometimes we can't go after it. You know, because guys just need days. These guys can't pitch every day. So, but the beauty of it is, we've won a lot of games, and when you win a lot of games, you're using your guys in the bullpen. So that's a good thing. But, you know, it's that balancing act of trying to win the game every night, and at the same time trying to keep these guys upright and they get to the finish line. It's a fine line there, you know, and you got to pick your spots when you do chase, when you don't chase. And so there's a lot that goes behind the bullpen moves. It's not just, you know, what you see on the surface. There's conversations pregame about, you know, how much we can use a guy. How, you know, is it one plus? Is it one? How many pitches can he go? And so it's a bit of a chess match trying to navigate the bullpen and manage that bullpen over the course of 7 months.
11: Relates into that, I guess, the start of June. If the starters have gone typically six or fewer, is that for some of that production? Is some of that by design too, to keep their arms fresher? Or
10: no, not exactly. No, I would like for our starters to go deeper. But I'm watching the game, and I'm trying to win the game, and I do what I think gives us our best chance to win a game every night. And if I have to do something like I did tonight in the fifth inning, and we have the guys in the pen that are available to do it, I'll do it. You know, but I would like for the starters to get deeper into games. Absolutely. It would certainly protect our pen. They've taken on it, you know, and a pretty heavy load, but they're all still feeling good. They're still strong, and so. But we got to keep it that way.
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6: Welcome back. 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Braves top the Nats 5-4 in game one of the four games set. Braves now 7 games up on the Philadelphia Phillies. The Phillies were idle today. They've lost 8 of their last 10. Braves now 64-45, fourth best record in Major League Baseball. Grant Holmes got the start today. He went 4 2/3, gave up 5 hits, 3 earned runs, walked 2, and struck out 4. Here is Grant Holmes.
17: Can you kind of assess a little bit about kind of where you are at this point of the season? Obviously, last year was kind of a little bit short, but you've had a consistent workload. You're out there every fifth day, battling, doing everything you can. Can you kind of assess kind of where you are and how you're feeling at this point?
18: Yeah, feeling great. You know, just some irritating outings, but, you know, if I can go out there every 5 days and be healthy and give the team a chance to win, then, you know, that's what I'm going to do.
19: Were you hoping to get the chance to finish out the fifth, or did you?
18: Oh, absolutely. Yeah. It was 60-some pitches.
19: Yeah.
18: You know, obviously, I had a lot more in me. But, you know, it's ultimately, you know, the manager's decision. And, you know, I respect it and ended up winning, so that's all that matters.
20: Well, Walt mentioned, you know, he's wanted a little bit more length out of the rotation. What do you think personally for you? I know last at least few starts you've made it at least 5 innings, but what do you think the key is to just consistently putting in 5 innings, you know, down the stretch for us?
18: Being, you know, I guess more effective. I mean, I feel like, you know, I had a little bit of length in me tonight, but yeah, it's it's a little frustrating, but, you know, it is what it is. At the end of the day, we won the game.
19: Is there a sense, too, of, like, as a rotation, you want to make it easier on the guys in the bullpen and kind of everything works together? And
18: absolutely. Way, you know? I'd love to take something off their plate. Yeah. You know, it's just not being able to, it kind of sucks.
17: What can you say about what that group has been doing pretty much for the last 6-7 weeks of being able to kind of pick up where they can and help cover those innings and turn some of these games into wins?
18: You know, it's special. You know, when they come in, you know, pretty much shut it down. You know, for them guys to be worked like they have been and continue to do well, it's pretty impressive.
6: That was Braves starting pitcher Grant Holmes. A little bit of an injury update. We asked Walt before the game the status of Sean Murphy and Ha-Seong Kim. He did say that Sean Murphy's a little further away from returning than Ha-Seong Kim. And, of course, you're getting close to that number where
0: 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We'll take a break. When we come back, we'll preview game two, the pitching matchup coming your way after this. 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
0: Welcome back. Wrapping things up here in the Truist Studios in the Battery, Atlanta. Braves 5-4 winners over the Nats in Game 1. Game 2 coming your way tomorrow night. Going against Foster Griffin for the Nats. First round pick in 2014 is 12-2, has a 2.76 ERA, 28 walks, and 113 strikeouts. If you recall, he was in Japan last year. Now he looks like one of the best trade chips on the market should the Nationals decide to trade him. But the Nats are still in this thing. But either way, the Braves are in for a tough one tomorrow. Bryce Elder on the mound for the Braves. He's 6-6, has a 3.93 ERA, 37 walks, and 98 strikeouts. For leadoff show with myself and Chris Domino at 6-5 Central. And first pitch between the Braves and the Reds, 7-15, 6-15 Central. For all of us here at the Braves Radio Network, and that includes Will Hopkins in the clubhouse, David Holloway, and Joe Virgin behind the glass, I'm Barrett Salee. Again, your final from Truist, Braves 5, Nats 4.
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0: 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It was a fun night at the ballpark as the Braves topped the Nats 5-4. Mike Yastrzemski with a two-run home run. Ronald Acuna Jr. added one as well. Ozzie Albies with a two-run single. You'll hear from Oz. You'll hear from Yaz. We have a lot to get to over the course of today's show. 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They come back from a 3-0 deficit and win yet another one-run game. 8 of the last 9 games have been decided by one run. 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Let's go to Tom starting us off. What's up, Tom? How are you?
1: Hey, all I hear is the Braves bullpen is taxed, overworked, so on and so forth. And then Walt goes and pulls the starter at the first sign of trouble. Seems to be a real strong pattern with them. What did Holmes throw, 68 pitches or something? And he struck out the last two guys he faced. I don't get it.
0: Well, I think for Walt, it's about feel, and I think that he felt like Grant was losing his feel a little bit. Clearly, Grant was not happy about it, but, yes, the bullpen has been taxed, and yes, it's been because Walt has made moves, but that's what managers are supposed to do. He's aggressive. He's going to be aggressive. He's been aggressive with his moves all year long. That's just how he operates, and to me, that's fine. If you're going to operate like that, you're going to have an instance or like we saw a couple days ago with Connor Thomas, but it's worked so far. And I don't think that it's really, Walt's got to be himself. And I think right now you're seeing what he promised all of us when he got the job is that he's going to be a little bit more aggressive than maybe we're accustomed here. So I have no problem with it whatsoever. You know, and again, Grant was kind of in a bind there, and he probably could have worked his way out of it, but go ahead and let somebody else come in, finish things up and move on. 404-231-1680. Like I said, Ozzie Albies, the key 2-run single on a little flare into center in the top of the sixth that made it 5-3. The Nats do get one in the seventh to make it 5-4. But Ozzie Albies on Andrew Jones bobblehead night, of course, the kid from Curacao gets the job done. Here is Ozzie.
2: Have that hit on the same night Andrew was recognized. A little Curacao connection there, I would imagine.
3: Yeah, definitely, you know, happy that I got that hit in that situation to help the team win. And most important, on this night, I mean, super special. Super proud of him. I mean, he made Curacao. He's representing Curacao in all kinds of ways. It's so special. And the Braves. And definitely, you know, happy day, and everybody's happy about everything he has done for the game.
2: You got 2 sweepers. Did you think you were going to get a 3rd sweeper?
3: No. No, I wasn't thinking about the sweeper, to be honest with you. I'm not going to lie to you and say, yeah, I was looking for that. No, I wasn't. I was looking more like a fastball up, change the you know, eye level and all that. But I think because I was looking up, I saw it bigger, and I mean, it still was out of the zone, and put a good swing on it, though, and, you know, get a hit right there to help the team win. It's super, super fun when we're winning, so definitely happy that it came on the right moment.
2: What happened right before that? The umpire told you to step back in the box?
3: So, as everybody knows, I'm, like, right on the line, the catcher, I think, Ruiz, he said something about me being out. Mm. I probably was out. I wasn't looking down. I was just, like, go. Then I just put my feet back, and he said, excellent, it's right there, it's perfect, I have no problem with it. And then boom, the base hit comes. So I'm like, oh, happy. I'm all happy about it. Yes.
2: So it's a good thing you moved you.
3: Pretty much, yes, I guess, you know. I mean, I was like probably 2 centimeters from where I was, but it seemed like I was a little off the line, to be honest.
2: Yeah.
3: Just part of the game, you know?
2: Yeah. What can you say about what this bullpen has been doing over the past 6-7 weeks and being able to cover a lot of innings and keep you guys in games?
3: Yeah, they definitely did a great job. I mean, every night they go out there, all put them in, they're ready to attack hitters, and they have been doing a phenomenal job all year, man. Not just the 7 last weeks we've been playing. They've been getting the ball, attacking hitters. I mean, it's fun to see, and it's definitely, you know, helping us win games.
19: Another 1-run win. What does it say about this team that they keep backing up? Yeah, often coming from behind to do it.
3: Yeah, definitely a great, you know, win tonight after, you know, was down 3-0. You know, another one run game. I mean, sometimes the game tells you just gotta stay in it. Don't give up on the game till 27 outs are made every night. So it's one day at a time. I mean, it's a good challenge, and great that we come with a W after all of it. So happy that it went that way to get the W tonight. Yeah.
0: That was Braves second baseman Ozzie Albies. 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We'll take a break. When we come back, you'll hear from Mike Yastrzemski. 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
0: 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Mike Yastrzemski, a big blow today. He hit that two-run home run in the fifth off the facade of the Chop House. That tied it up at three after the Nats had built a 3-0 lead. Here is Yaz.
15: So tell us about the home run. Yeah, just, got a middle curveball, saw it early. So, got to give Dom a bunch of credit for getting on base there and having the heads up opportunity to take an extra bag. So, it kind of takes a little pressure off of the situation when you have a guy in scoring position, because all you got to think about there is just base hit, and kind of slows you down and settles you in versus trying to manufacture too much.
16: Nice sigh of relief too, I would imagine, right?
15: Yeah.
16: Struggled in the injury and all this.
15: It was like I felt like I really started to get going and then got hurt, and that was frustrating. And hopefully we're kind of right back to where I was ending up there before I got hurt. So, just keep going, keep pushing forward, keep trying to have good at-bats one day at a time and kind of let it take care of itself.
16: I think this was the 33rd or 34th one-run game. You played like a dozen of them the past like couple of weeks. Yeah. What to say about this team to be able to keep pulling them out?
15: Just resilient. You know, a lot of credit goes to our bullpen too. You know, they keep us in games, they secure games, so they've done an incredible job, and we've had a bunch of different guys step up in the bullpen, you know, so it's been huge to have those guys that just come in and, you know, lay it out on the line and pitch with their hearts and do a great job so far.
0: As Braves outfielder Mike Yastrzemski. Let's get a little bit of an injury update. We talked to Walt Weiss about two of the guys on rehab assignments earlier today, Sean Murphy and Ha-Seong Kim. Sean Murphy is a little bit further away from rejoining the team than Ha-Seong Kim. And in fact, Ha-Seong Kim's been down there for quite some time. So we're getting close to that threshold where a decision has to be made on him. 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Let's go to Ron in Charleston. What's up, Ron? How are you?
10: Hey, I'm doing good, Barrett. Good job you guys do.
0: Thank you.
10: I just got two questions I was wondering about. I noticed Austin Riley wasn't in the lineup tonight, and I don't know if I missed something. Are they just giving him a break, or are they getting ready to trade him? I was curious about what the latest is with Spencer Strider. Are they going to maybe move him to the bullpen, or are they still going to try to make him a starter?
0: Well, I think let's take one question at a time. Yeah, Austin just got a day off today. I actually talked to him before the game. He said after what happened in New York with the series where he just frankly did not have a good series that, you know, there was it was time to take a step back. And Walt said earlier today that, you know, sometimes doing less will help you get out of a rut. And so, yeah, it's a day off for Austin. Is there going to be another one tomorrow or the next day? I don't know. But I think with Austin, the slump has gotten to a point where you can't let it bring down a team. And he found himself in positions to succeed quite a bit, and the at-bat kept finding him, and he just couldn't pull through. So, yeah, just a day off. And as far as Strider, the last time we talked to Walt about Strider is that he has no update on Strider whatsoever. So to me, it feels more like an out of sight, out of mind type thing. And there's been no progress on anything in terms of rehab for him. So, you know, kind of like my opinion, what you do with Schwelly and some of these other guys that are, you know, when Schwelly got hurt, out of sight, out of mind until they start throwing. And when they start throwing, then okay, yeah, we can start talking about them. But there has been no update at all on Spencer Strider. Appreciate the call. Let's get our second chance of the day. And it's the second time through the lineup. The Braves had a ton of warning track power the first time through the lineup. I mean, a ton. And then second time through the lineup, bam. We go, Ronnie goes yard, and then bam, Yaz goes yard. 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
0: Gwinnett tops Durham 7-3. Brewer Hicklin back with the Stripers. He hits a home run in that one. The Augusta Green Jackets top the Columbia Fireflies 15-3. Rome, 11-8 winners over Hub City. Dixon Williams and Mason Guerra with home runs in that one. And the Columbus Clingstones top the Rocket City Trash Pandas 11-3. 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Who doesn't love that? Head to Racetrack for whatever gets you going. Let's go to Herm in Dahlonega. What's up, Herm? How are you?
17: Hey, Barrett. Good to talk to you again, man.
0: You as well.
17: At the game, heading home now. Great dub. Just want to say, you know, good to see you. Can you get one out there? You know, Ozzie clutch as always. Great dub. It's hard to occupy the time, but, I mean, great seeing Riley on the bench, to be honest. Guy gets the highest paid contract in franchise history. Walt's got to honor how you play, though. He goes 0 for 11 with 9 strikeouts in the New York Mets series. That is not a typo. Guy needs to ride the pine for a little while here. I wouldn't hate an injury stint and put him in the triple A's because, you know, he deserves it. He's playing like crap and really good to see the other guys pick him up, but, you know, just had to put that out there. I'm getting a little tired with his performance, especially given you have to judge players in the no salary cap league against their salary and highest paid player in franchise history. But great to catch another dub out there at Truist Park tonight. And looking forward to the rest of this series. Thanks, Barrett, and let you go here now. But just want to hear your thoughts on kind of the benching and Riley's horrible performance. Thanks. Bye.
0: Appreciate the call, Herm. Safe travels back up to Dahlonega. Enjoy a couple of shenanigans for me in downtown Dahlonega. Yeah, you know, I think with Austin, it was inevitable. Chris and I kind of talked about it on the Brave Central podcast, how there was no doubt that there was going to be some time off for Austin after what we saw in New York. And, you know, it's happened a couple times where Austin had sat down for a day. One of them was in Colorado this year, but then he came off the bench as a pinch hitter. So I think with this particular situation, he's sitting down. He's sitting down, taking a breath, taking a step back. And then once the reset happens, we'll see where Austin is. But it's clear at this point that something had to be done. You can't go through 4 months of the season with a guy who just is struggling as bad as he is. So this is another way to try to get him right. But until he gets right, I think you have to judge him by his merits. And, you know, I don't think Walt judges by the contracts anyway, but, Austin's a big part of this team. He's been a big part of this team, but it's real at this point. You know, it's 4 months. It's the back of the baseball card right now does not exist because this is the baseball card for Austin right now. So wouldn't be surprised if he sits down tomorrow, maybe the next day as well. 404-231-1680 if you want to get in touch with us. We'll take a break. When we come back, we'll get the key to tomorrow's game and preview the pitching matchup. 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
0: Foster Griffin's going to go for the Nats tomorrow, and he's one of the best pitchers in baseball this year, and he could be a big trade piece if the Nats decide to sell. He's going to garner a ton of attention. Why? Because he is brutal against lefties. Lefties are batting 151 against him this season. You look at the Braves lineup, well, you see some lefties. Drake Baldwin, Matt Olson, Michael Harris II. So those guys need to do some damage. Do not let Foster Griffin get in a groove. If you're one of those guys, if you're a left-handed hitter, jump on him. Get him uncomfortable, because if you do, then that is where he is gettable. 240 is what righties are hitting against him. Still, not great, but it's 90 points higher than what he's doing to lefties. He has been tough on them this season. Like I said, Foster Griffin, he's 31 years old, a first-round pick in 2014, took a circuitous route to get back here after going to Japan. He's 12-2, has a 2.76 ERA, 28 walks, and 113 strikeouts. Bryce Elder going for the Braves. He's 6-6, has a 3.93 ERA, 37 walks, and 98 strikeouts on the season. 680 Game Day with Matt Chernoff, Chuck Oliver, and Chris Domino coming your way at 5:15. Ford Leadoff Show across the Braves Radio Network at 6. And first pitch between the Braves and the Nationals, 7:15 Eastern Time. For all of us here at 680 The Fan, and that includes Will Hopkins in the clubhouse, David Holloway, and Joe Virgin behind the glass, I'm Barrett Salee. Again, your final from Truist, Braves 5, Nationals 4.
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6: There's
1: out.
6: A podcast about it right. from ESPN's 30 for 30. Yes. Exactly. No, literally. Because, I mean, this was 2 years ago and we all just, oh, yeah, Shohei. Everything's great. He's on the Dodgers and the Dodger, and they pay him like $1 a month because all the money's backlogged. I digress. So, yeah, no, it's kind of wild that we've just like continued on with everyday life. Meanwhile, we still don't know exactly what went down, but now we do, thanks to the betrayal of Shohei Ohtani.
1: Exactly. And Sister Sledge, right? Because we know, you know, we got to have teammates, right? Every teammate's got a responsibility. Sister Sledge is her responsibility of many things that she does is keep us updated on what's going on.
7: I was very excited for this podcast because, I'm probably a baseball person first still, and so I'm very intrigued by this story. See? But also the last 30 for 30 podcast on the University of Miami football player who was murdered by his teammate was excellent, and that was a story I didn't know anything about, but I really enjoyed the podcast. So now this on a story I'm a little bit more invested in. I'm really excited to follow this through.
1: The one thing I can say as a testimonial is anytime the 30 for 30s have the 30 for 30 on them, they're good. They're really good. I mean, seriously, that's the one thing I know. If it's got the 30 for 30 on it, it's going to be good.
6: When you hear that music play, you just know.
1: It's like me with Nikes, right? I can have a white tee or I can have a white tee with the Nike symbol on it, and it's just that much better. Just saying. The brand makes it work.
6: It does, and the brand, Say Less, 30 for 30, says it all. Exactly. I know what I'm going to be listening to on my drive to training camp tomorrow, Q. How about you when you got that 7:30 a.m. wake-up call out there? Or not even. You got to be at the facility 7:30 a.m. You got to listen to the betrayal of Shohei Ohtani on the drive-in.
1: Yeah, look, it's only a couple minutes down the road, but I'll definitely go ahead and get that bad boy going. But I'm also listening to what's going on in training camp and what's going on with some of these players and coaches as they're talking and waxing poetically about their team and the flight and the runway and the plane's gonna catch up speed and it's gonna take off. That's that's Jim Harbaugh again in mid-season form. But even in Atlanta, you think about the quarterback competition, right? Tua and Michael Penix, they're both guys that we don't know who's gonna be that starting quarterback. But you have to check out this about Michael Penix about who he's actually rooming with at camp. It's gonna blow your mind. Check it out.
8: All the quarterbacks.
9: Yeah. What is all the quarterbacks?
11: Yes. It's pretty empty.
12: like
11: the Fresh Prince. Where is everybody?
8: Nah. So Jack is the only one that's not in there. But I think me too, and Coop. I think Cooper is probably going to be in that room as well. But Jack and the rest of the rookies, they've been here for a couple of days already, so he already had a room. So.
6: So Jack Strand is who Michael Penix was referring to. He took the first team reps opening day of training camp in the ATLQ. Undrafted free agent rookie out of Minnesota State. And that is why I have entitled this segment Camp Chaos, because no team is more fascinating to me for all the wrong reasons more so than the Atlanta Falcons, because Michael Penix did not practice the last, well, let me rephrase. He didn't practice today because he had his scheduled rest day. Yesterday, he told reporters that it could be up to 4 weeks until he is fully medically cleared. And so there's still not a firm timeline until when he actually can participate in team periods. You couple that with Tua Tagovailoa is apparently fighting some sort of back injury, but he was at practice today running around before everyone else got there. Bijan Robinson is having a hold in. I don't know really what's going on, but it has my attention nonetheless.
1: Yeah, it has my attention as well because there's a new sheriff in town. Kevin Stefanski is the new head coach. The last thing he needs is, as you described it, chaos, right? Chaos in training camp just to try to lay the foundation. Like, this is what they're trying to do right now. He has no clarity with his quarterbacks. His best player, and Bijan Robinson, is holding out because he needs to get that contract extension. So he's actually holding in, I should say. But whatever the case may be, he's not practicing. Well, so there's so many issues going on. They have no clarity right now.
6: I would say Kevin Stefanski is uniquely equipped to handle controversy, especially at the quarterback position.
1: I mean, he is, but he also got fired, so maybe he isn't. So do with that as you may. I'm just throwing it out there.
6: Amen to that. Another one that caught my eye, Dan Campbell, opening presser with regards to another hold-in, Jahmyr Gibbs, another running back who is seeking a new contract extension. Here is the head coach of the Detroit Lions on Gibbs' status.
10: Of course, you guys know how we feel about Gibbs and all of our guys, Laporta, Brandt, all, you know, and so we'll take this as it comes. This is, this will kind of continue. It'll come as it comes. I think that's the best way to say it. And so, you know, this is both sides working through something and we'll take it as it comes, but that's where it is.
6: Ring the bell, boys.
2: Just be happy this isn't Freddie and Harry here on ESPN Radio on the all-new ESPN app, because Dan Campbell, you would get a good whoa on whatever he's talking about. But in all seriousness, in all reality, I mean, it's kind of out of his hands at this stage of the game. They need Gibbs, especially now that Montgomery's in Houston with the Texans. They decided it's going to be the Jahmyr Gibbs show. I don't blame them. I totally understand it. But now you got to get that dude in the mix. He don't do you any good on the sideline waiting for that contract extension. So they need to hurry up. Like I like to say, quick, fast, and hurry, get that thing done.
6: Yeah, you know, comes as it comes, Q. That's the way it goes. speaking of crazy quotes, nothing compares to what Bengals tight end Eric All had to say today at his locker.
12: I was in Greece, and out there the roads are real tight, and I got hit pretty hard, and you know I got up, and it didn't faze me. It felt great. It was a good hit.
13: You were like crossing the street, or they hit you from behind? You were
12: walking. I was
13: like
12: about to, and you know it was like one of those weird vehicles, like a three wheeler, and it kind of just like I just as I looked up, it was like kind of as if I did.

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2: 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I do think I could go without the social media, but without my phone? 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How am I going to get anywhere? 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

0: This is Rich Eisen coming up on Friday. 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
2: I need to hear Jim Harbaugh and Jerry Jones have a conversation with each other.
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2: Yeah.
3: But you're only the Chargers. We're the Cowboys. We might have lost some folk on the way, but we had some barn and the wagon train, it got there.
2: I love that, Jerry. I love that. You know, it reminds me of cracking open the ice cold Pepsi, right? You ever did that? You ever open an ice cold Pepsi, right? And it's just so refreshing, right? And it hits so hard. I definitely know what you're talking about, Jerry.
3: Jim,

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3: So who's going to say something from an NFL training camp or from college football that'll leave us saying, man, oh, man, why did they say that? Because it's been like that so far this week. All that and a love Friday edition of Freddie and Harry with me, Freddie Coleman and Harry Douglas, 3 p.m. Eastern time on the mighty ESPN Radio.

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3: 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Are we finally at a place where now the answer is confusing?
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3: I'm Mio O'Brien in the NFL. Debo Samuel is headed back to the Bay Area after signing a one-year deal worth up to $7 million with the Niners. Reports out of the Bay Area that this deal came together tonight because of third-year wide receiver Ricky Pearsall's unknown status as he battles a PCL injury. Saints wide receiver Chris Olave has signed a four-year extension up to $132 million in value, including $90 million of it guaranteed, according to our Adam Schefter. Early

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3: This is Rich Eisen coming up on Friday. 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
1: 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The Red Sox are amazing, and my Athletics are not. 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
5: Pitch swung on and hit high in the air. 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
7: We don't run a hype machine up here in the Midwest. 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
13: 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Deep right center field for Cody Clemens towards the big wall, and it's gone.
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7: Pitch swung on and hit high in the air. 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
11: Welcome in to SportsCenter All Night. 200, and a little change away from L.A. and 2 days into training camp. We'll take you around the NFL. Plus, we got some trash talk that's already started cooking in the Big Ten during media days. And the Major League Baseball trade deadline nearly here. Teams trying to see if they're just that one missing piece away from contending with those World Series champion Dodgers. The Boston Red Sox, they're going to be the ones pulling their wallets out, going from sellers to buyers at the hottest second half team tonight, trailing 4-3 against the Athletics, and, well, they stayed hot.
12: Two balls and a strike. The pitch is swung on its sky to the center field. It is way back. Butler at the track, at the wall. It is gone! We are tied at 4. Will Yair! What a swing! And the Red Sox, more late inning magic in Sacramento.
11: WEEI on the call, and they'll pick it up one pitch later.
12: All right, here's Contreras. Would you be surprised at all if they went back-to-back?
13: Nope.
12: Pitch is swung on and driven. Home!

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1: Welcome back to SportsCenter All Night right here on ESPN Radio. Major League Baseball trade deadline continues to tick closer. We got some scores around the league on Thursday. Reds beat the Pirates 3-2 in a walk-off. Mets topped the Marlins 4-2. And the Giants and the Padres locked in 4-1.
2: Two sack swings, and there's another one. This one is headed back home to San Francisco. Oh, what a shot. And it is 3-0 Giants.
1: Rookie Daniel Susak, two-run home run. He had three RBI. Robbie Ray pitched six impressive innings, winning his seventh straight decision, led the San Francisco Giants to that 4-1 victory over the Padres. They saw their five-game win streak snapped, dropped two games behind that in that final National League wild card spot. In the WNBA, the past two league champs battled in a nail-biter. Aces topped the Liberty 104-99. Chelsea Gray, she had 16 points before fouling out as she spoke with Prime Video after the game.
3: Chelsea, you had to turn into coach at the end there, and I saw you just getting into that timeout. What did you see at the end that eventually turned into that steal from Jackie?
4: We knew they were going to try to get a look for Sabrina or Stewie from beyond the arc, so just staying present and up to touch and getting through it. I know Jackie can read the situation for sure.
3: Yes, you fouled out, but I want to talk about the trust between you and as well as your coach, Becky Hammond. For her to draw up that play coming out of the timeout, what does it say about the relationship that's transferred on this floor?
4: Man, we've been with each other for a long period of time, so we have that built-in chemistry and that built-in trust. It doesn't just happen overnight, so super proud of this group and our trust within each other to get that done.
3: You talk about the cohesion, the chemistry, and the time that it takes. Is that what shows up for you when you think about these games that get close, but you are still able to find a way, and especially if you have someone like Asia Wilson on the floor?
4: It happens with little moments, whether it's help side defense, passing it one more, rebounding, boxing out. It's all the little things that sometimes don't show up in the stat sheet that we do for each other that gets the big picture done.
3: And last one for you, because I think, well, the last time you were on the floor, Asia makes that big bucket, and you're back in the background just hyping her up. Is there anything she still does that surprises you?
4: Man, I'm blessed to be around her every day. I don't think we should or nobody should get satisfied with seeing greatness. We got to live it out and cherish it while they're still playing and giving their flowers now. So, yeah, I'm going to scream, yell, kick, whatever I got to do with Asia Wilson on the floor.
1: All right, so a win for the Aces, the Minnesota Lynx. They rolled to a win over the Toronto Tempo, 104-72. And in Chicago, the Sky beat the Sun 94-88 behind Camila Cardoso. She finished with 26 points in 21 minutes. Sun fall to 7-22 on the season. The Sky improved marginally to 10-18. That's your news on SportsCenter All Night. 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

0: when your cat is acting weirder, or your dog is being louder, your turtle moves slower.
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4: That Jaylen Brown goes from I want my own team to being on a team with not only Joel Embiid and Tyrese Maxey, but now you're sharing a team with the greatest player of his generation who's going to garner so much more attention than even Jason Tatum ever did when you were teammates with him, and that seemed to frustrate Jaylen Brown, and Jaylen Brown's never going to get the credit for any of 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
9: Pitch swung on and hit high in the air. Deep right center field for Cody Clemens towards the big wall, and it's gone.
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11: We don't run a hype machine up here in the Midwest. 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And when we fall short, we say we fell short. 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
13: Welcome in to SportsCenter All Night. 200 and a little change away from L.A. and 2 days into training camp. We'll take you around the NFL. Plus, we got some trash talk that's already started cooking in the Big Ten during media days. And the Major League Baseball trade deadline nearly here. Teams trying to see if they're just that one missing piece away from contending with those World Series champion Dodgers. The Boston Red Sox, they're going to be the ones pulling their wallets out, going from sellers to buyers at the hottest second half team tonight, trailing 4-3 against the Athletics, and, well, they stayed hot.
14: Two balls and a strike. The pitch is swung on its sky to the center field. It is way back. Butler at the track, at the wall. It is gone! We are tied at 4. Swing, and the Red Sox more late inning magic in Sacramento.
13: WEEI on the call, and they'll pick it up one pitch later.
14: All right, here's Contreras. Would you be surprised at all if they went back to back?
15: Nope.
14: Pitch is swung on and driven high and deep in the left field. It is gone! Back to back, Abreu and Contreras. Are you kidding me? And it is 5-4 Red Sox.
13: Would you be surprised at all if they went back to back? Nope. And there goes Contreras, his 23rd home run of the season. Sonny Gray on the mound. He was the A's first round pick back in 2011. Rebounded from what was his first outing of the season. He went 7 innings this evening for his 13th win of the season.

0: like hell. 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

0: Minnesota, Cody Clemens leads the Twins to a win in grand fashion. 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
1: Pitch swung on and hit high in the air. Deep right center field for Cody Clemens towards the big wall, and it's gone for a game-winning grand slam. And Cody Clemens has fulfilled the prophecy, and the Twins walk off the Royals for the second time in three dramatic days.
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1: Deep to right, third home run of the inning. 5-0 Yankees. Ben Rice.
0: Ben Rice leads the injury plagued Yankees to the north side to face Alex Bregman and the Chicago Cubs.
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0: Franchising coming up on Friday. 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
2: Pitch swung on and hit high in the air. 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
4: 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And when we fall short, we say we fell short. 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
6: 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Plus, we got some trash talk that's already started cooking in the Big Ten during media days. And the Major League Baseball trade deadline nearly here. Teams trying to see if they're just that one missing piece away from contending with those World Series champion Dodgers. The Boston Red Sox, they're going to be the ones pulling their wallets out, going from sellers to buyers at the hottest second half team tonight, trailing 4-3 against the Athletics, and, well, they stayed hot.
7: Two balls and a strike. The pitch is swung on its sky to the center field. It is way back. Butler at the track, at the wall. It is gone! We are tied at 4. Will Yair! What a swing! And the Red Sox, more late inning magic in Sacramento.
6: WEEI on the call, and they'll pick it up one pitch later.
7: All right, here's Contreras. Would you be surprised at all if they went back-to-back?
8: Nope.
7: Pitch is swung on and driven high and deep into left field. It is gone! Back-to-back! Abreu and Contreras, are you kidding me? And it is 5-4 Red Sox!
6: Would you be surprised at all if they went back-to-back? Nope. And there goes Contreras, his 23rd home run of the season. Sonny Gray on the mound. He was the A's first round pick back in 2011. Rebounded from what was his first outing of the season. He went 7 innings this evening for his 13th win of the season. Plenty of afternoon games on Thursday. The Yankees 3.5 games back on the Rays in the AL East. They were taking on the White Sox, and it was a stellar outing on the mound for both sides in Chicago. Chicago starter Sean Burke, he didn't allow a run on 3 hits, struck out 10, walked 2 in 6 innings, while New York starter Ryan Weathers, he didn't allow a run on 3 hits through 7 innings, struck out 4, walked 3, and his pitch count, 106. So here's the deal. No run scored until the 10th, tied at 1 in the 11th. The three.

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1: Welcome back to SportsCenter All Night right here on ESPN Radio. Major League Baseball trade deadline continues to tick closer. We got some scores around the league on Thursday. Reds beat the Pirates 3-2 in a walk-off. Mets topped the Marlins 4-2. And the Giants and the Padres locked in 4-1.
2: Two sacks, swings, and there's another one. This one is headed back home to San Francisco. Oh, what a shot. And it is 3-0 Giants.
1: Rookie Daniel Susak, two-run home run. He had three RBI. Robbie Ray pitched six impressive innings, winning his seventh straight decision, led the San Francisco Giants to that 4-1 victory over the Padres. They saw their five-game win streak snapped, dropped two games behind in that final National League wild card spot. In the WNBA, the past two league champs battled in a nail-biter. Aces topped the Liberty 104-99. Chelsea Gray, she had 16 points before fouling out as she spoke with Prime Video after the game.
3: Chelsea, you had to turn into coach at the end there, and I saw you just getting into that timeout. What did you see at the end that eventually turned into that steal from Jackie?
4: We knew they were going to try to get a look for Sabrina or Stewie from beyond the arc, so just staying present and up to touch and getting through it. I know Jackie would read the situation for sure.
3: Yes, you fouled out, but I want to talk about the trust between you and as well as your coach, Becky Hammond. For her to draw that play coming out of the timeout, what does it say about the relationship that's transferred on this floor?
4: And we've been with each other for a long period of time, so we had that built-in chemistry and that built-in trust. It doesn't just happen overnight, so super proud of this group and our trust within each other to get that done.
3: You talk about the cohesion, the chemistry, and the time that it takes. Is that what shows up for you when you think about these games that get close, but you are still able to find a way, and especially if you have someone like Asia Wilson on the floor?
4: It happens with little moments, whether it's help side defense, passing it one more, rebounding, boxing out. It's all the little things that sometimes don't show up in the stat sheet that we do for each other that gets the big picture done.
3: And last one for you, because I think, well, the last time you're on the floor, Asia makes that big bucket and you're back in the background just hyping her up. Is there anything she still does that surprises you?
4: Man, I'm blessed to be around her every day. I don't think we should or nobody should get satisfied with seeing greatness. We got to live it out and cherish it while they're still playing and giving their flowers now. So, yeah, I'm going to scream, yell, kick, whatever I got to do with Asia Wilson on the floor.
1: All right, so a win for the Aces, the Minnesota Lynx. They rolled to a win over the Toronto Tempo, 104-72. And in Chicago, the Sky beat the Sun 94-88 behind Camila Cardoso. She finished with 26 points in 21 minutes. Sun fall to 7-22 on the season. The Sky improved marginally to 10-18. That's your news on SportsCenter All Night. 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
3: I don't know if we should question the man's reporting. The man's been a reporter for 25 years. Just because we don't like what he's putting out there, I don't think you can attack the man's journalistic credibility.
4: Journalistic credibility?
2: John Michaels.
5: A venue was booked and an officiant.
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7: 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Ronald Acuna Jr. and supply the power for the Braves. Is that going to be enough? The Falcons, they have their quarterback speak, the starting quarterback at training camp, that is. Is this the only man that can talk down to the SEC, and will he be able to do it for a long time? We'll figure out whether or not if this NFC South quarterback is going to be on his farewell tour. And sad news coming out of Flowery Branch. As we got the news yesterday, the wife of Jeff Ulbrich passed away earlier this week. She had a battle with cancer, and they hadn't really said much about it. Obviously, a personal situation, and Coach Ulbrich had not been at practice this week. So, I mean, clearly it makes sense now. So a terrible, terrible situation in the middle of trying to get ready to start a new regime and now try to start the rest of your life without your life partners. It's got to be, I mean, just unimaginable.
6: Brutal. Just brutal. I was on a flight back from Mexico. He and his wife were sitting next to us, and he had a mask on, and I was curious as to why, and now you kind of put two and two together. Right. It may have been the reason, and you just hate to see it for anybody. And did I read that they wanted to get the services over before they made an announcement? Just absolutely devastating. You hate it for the Falcons family and the Ulbrich family as well. Just
5: I know
6: so
5: you guys
6: sad.
5: I know you guys do a lot with Northside Hospital with the Cancer Institute and everything there. Blank cancer is the way that I say it. I lost a year ago, I lost my best friend to cancer, a guy I grew up with that I'd known forever. And yes, the debilitating nature of that disease where you can go from, he literally was fine, everything was good. A month later, he's not feeling good. 2 months later, he's going through chemo and never really recovered. And that's where, you know, somebody like John Kincaid, and I know John's coming back here to Atlanta sooner rather than later, to beat that disease three different times is nothing short of amazing.
6: Yeah, and it's not even the disease half the time. It's just the medication trying to beat the disease takes you down too. So Aaron has an aunt in Ireland that's dealing with the exact same thing right now. So it affects everybody. Home team and I have talked about quite a bit with Northside, and thoughts and prayers to the Ulbrich and Falcon family.
7: Yeah, just, you know, prayers up to those folks and their family and the kids and all of the people who were around that situation. And go get checked out, man. That's the best thing Finn and I and John and I can impart upon. Go get checked out when you can, and just try to get ahead of some things. So I hate that for Coach Ulbrich, and hopefully, you know, sometimes getting to work would be therapeutic.
5: Mm-hmm.
7: You know what's going on behind the scenes, and, you know, we'll certainly see and hear from him, but
5: They had three kids together.
7: Yeah.
5: Just imagine now you're trying to pick those.

0: pieces up. You're a football coach, so your schedule's already insane. And obviously he's probably known that, you know, this day was coming eventually. You never want to say goodbye or get to the end. But now all of a sudden you got three kids you got to take care of, as well as have the pressure of being an NFL coach. He had a great unit last year. I can't say great. He had a good unit last year, a unit that set records for the Falcons, had moments where they were dominant. And now you try to build on that in year number two. And I can imagine, knowing all the people that we know up there, Finn and home team, they'll galvanize around Coach Ulbrich. They're really going to do whatever they can. I wouldn't be shocked if that defense plays maybe even a tick better, just doing it for their coach.
1: So that was the tough news coming out of training camp late in the evening last night. Falcons did have some players talking, quarterbacks, wide receivers, defensive players, offensive linemen, and the Braves got it done. They're not doing something lately. They don't do it again, but they still get a win, as it gets us into our starting five.
2: The stories you'll hear about all day. It's time for today's Starting Five, presented by United Bankshares. The right partner makes all the difference.
1: Dax Trent, Drake London, Harold Perkins Jr., Jake Matthews, meeting with members of the media yesterday at Flowery Branch as the first week of training camp is underway. And we'll hear sounds from some of those guys, and some of it will carry over the weekend. But everybody seemed to be in a good space. Obviously, not having the quarterbacks out there or Bijan Robinson out there, it is a little bit different. But everybody sounded like they were pros. Everybody is not worried about any type of distraction, and they're just hopeful. When you heard all of the interviews in totality, they were just hopeful for normalcy to return to the roster so they can figure out who they are and what they are good at doing.
0: Now, Tua practiced some yesterday, did he not? I saw him out there throwing the ball around a little bit, so that was a good sign. I know there was a video circulating early in the day with Tua, Michael Penix Jr., and Bijan just kind of off to the side talking, but I did see some stuff where Tua did get out there and spin it around a little bit. Yesterday was a scheduled off day for Michael Penix Jr., so they said throughout camp he's going to have some scheduled off days as he continues to go through. When I hear that, it's Tua's job. Unless Tua's back is bad the entire preseason, there's no way Michael Penix Jr. is going to be going through off days, missing preseason games, maybe not playing in the scrimmage, and be the starter week one.
3: Yeah. Matthew Stafford, you understand.
0: Right.
3: Right?
1: Of course.
3: Former MVP last year.
0: Yes.
3: Super Bowl winner. Old. You know, I had stuff when I was playing in my last 3 years, the two bad knees, where my coaches took care of me. I was out at practice, but my workload was not the same every single day. But as long as I was out there available, it was good. But to have days off and stuff like that scheduled because of your knee injury,
0: right,
3: and the other guy you're battling against has spasms in his back, but looks like he's coming out of it. He's going to have the upper hand for sure.
1: So that was some of the news. We'll hear the sounds of training camp coming up in about 10 minutes. The Braves, they get another win. They open up their series against the Nats with a 5-4 victory. They only had four hits. Domino went over some hits yesterday. I was listening to their show. And you go over the hits the last four games. They're not a lot of them, but they made them all count. Yes, as Mike Yastrzemski had the big hit. Braves down 3-1. They're two outs and a misplayed ball, a ball that just could not be squeezed properly out there in right field, turned into an extended inning, and Mike Yastrzemski was able to hit a two-run shot to tie the game and left the Braves with an opportunity. Ronald Acuña Jr. also hit a solo shot, so you were able to take advantage of a big Washington miscue, and now the Braves are off and running as they return back home with the trade deadline coming up Monday at 6 p.m.
0: Hey, keep winning. That's all that matters. You now have a 7-game lead in the NL East.
3: Good.
0: It literally felt like 2 weeks ago the division was about to be lost. And now, guess what? Philadelphia going through a stretch like we went through, where they're not playing well, their offense hadn't been great, they're not pitching it perfect. They get swept by the Marlins. Marlins had lost 11 or 12
3: in a row,
0: and then swept the Philadelphia Phillies, including the last game where the Phillies were up 6-0, and the Marlins battled back. So here's the thing. Don't rest on your laurels this weekend. Go make the moves that are needed, because the goal is not just winning the division. The goal is winning a championship. As currently constructed, I don't think we're a championship team. We're close. but we're not quite there. You still need some starting pitching. You cannot go through a postseason where guys are giving you 4 1/3 and you got to run through this bullpen.
3: Yeah, no doubt about it. Washington on the board early and often with solo shots. Thank God. Three of them to go up 3-0. You get to 3-1 and then the home run by Yaz to tie it up and then take care of business later. You did not have the
0: scoreless fourth,
3: darn unfortunately. It was one of the solos by, I believe, Dalen Lyle had two. Two of his 13 home runs on the season were yesterday. 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
0: Who was it for the Nationals to hit the ball on top of the chop house? Holy cow. That ball may not have still landed.
1: Well, Yaz is hit off the facade.
0: Well, yeah,
1: bounced off the concrete.
0: Somebody for the Nationals hit one. You want to talk about no doubter? That's when you're an outfielder, you go, holy crap. Let me just turn and watch this one.
3: Garcia Jr.?
0: Yeah, that's who it was.
3: 455 feet.
0: Felt further than that. It felt like 755 feet.
3: Yeesh.
1: They needed some more. They got three solo shots in back-to-back-to-back innings, and the Braves caught him with one swing of the bat as Yaz leaves the ballpark. Is this the only man that can talk down to the SEC? Now, first, when I heard the quote that we're going to play throughout the day, I thought he was talking about Notre Dame and about whining and complaining, and we earn what we get here, and we don't cry about it. We'll hear that cut. But then he also made sure he made it clear that he wanted the SEC to know that the Big Ten is the big dog in all of college football and the big conference. So Kurt Cignetti might be the only one won because he took a program that was the losingest in the history of college football and turned it into an undefeated champion in a 16-game run for the first time in the history of college football.
0: So we'll hear the cut from Kurt Cignetti in a little bit. In the last 3 years of the college football playoff, the Big Ten is 9-3. The Big 12 is 0-3. The ACC is 3-3. The SEC is just 2-7.
1: Nope.
0: One of those wins, and this is versus other Power Four conferences. So not like Alabama's win against Oklahoma, they don't count because that was whatever.
3: That's kind of silly, but go ahead.
0: Okay, so then they'd be 3-8 because you'd have a win and a loss in that one. But that shows you the Big Ten has been down 9-3 in the college football playoffs against other Power Four conferences. Other Power Four, so not even wins
3: against JMU.
0: Yeah, that doesn't count.
1: But is that just the trend now, or is that where we are now? Because the last three champions, it's come in the last 3 years. The last three champions were in the Big Ten. So they made their run. What I would say is, welcome to the party.
0: Yeah, but the SEC hasn't made their run. Okay. And I saw, who was it yesterday? Was it Laura Rutledge? Oh, the grind, and they're exhausted by the time they get.
3: When you won 16 of 18
0: championships, you weren't exhausted.
3: No.
0: You were fine then.
3: No.
0: Now all of a sudden, you're too tired. I guess that game against Arkansas, Mississippi State just wore you out.
1: Again, there have been six champions this decade. Three have been in the SEC, and three have been in the Big Ten. Now, the tiebreaker can come up this year. So, yeah, they're on a run. When you win three in a row from the same conference, there's nothing really you can say until you get to the next season. So now in the next season, we'll see if the SEC will break the tie or if it'll be four in a row. Right. Oregon or somebody steps on. The other thing is they haven't been back-to-back champs. They've been a different champion, which would, I think, strengthen the argument a little bit for the Big Ten.
0: I don't know that you're going to see many back-to-back champions moving forward. 12-team playoff is hard. You know, even if you get the bye, you got to win three games against really quality opponents. I just find it hard to believe in today's day of NIL and transfer portal that we're going to see a lot of dynasties, a lot of you'll see a lot of teams that are good that are in the playoffs. You know, Georgia's going to be in the playoffs pretty much every year. Can they go back-to-back again? Good luck with that.
1: Arguments to be made on both sides. When the SEC was winning early in the conference, it was a smaller group of teams. Mm-hmm. Now the field has expanded, so you have more opportunity to get teams in there. So it's an interesting conversation. But Kurt Cignetti did not hold his tongue at all, and neither did Baker Mayfield, who said he told him. He said he told him, Finn, we're going to talk turkey about a contract extension, and the deadline is the start of training camp. After that, there'll be no discussions, and I'm playing out the rest of this contract, and I'll be a free agent next year. And that is what has happened.
3: Dude was not messing around. I tried to think about a situation like this that we've seen before, but the deadline was the deadline, and it's come and gone.
0: Right.
3: And he has a one-year opportunity. Now you can franchise tag him and make him even more angry. He is an angry elf. So we'll see how he plays. And I think to Baker's, for him, he's such a competitor. He's going to give everything he has because he understands his future is on the line. And big-time money is on the line as well if he plays well. But it's a strange dynamic that they're dealing with in Tampa Bay right now.
1: Usually it's the other way. The player really, really has to wait on management. Management makes the decision. He has made the decision. I don't want to talk about money or contracts anymore. And he said, I'm going to have a good season this year, and we'll just see how it shakes out. So a very strange situation where he's trying to use, you know, his value right now. And look, he's helped them win. He's helped them get to the postseason. He's made them relevant. He continues to make them dangerous every single Sunday. He was hurt last year, and he feels like he is not being valued. And the thing that seemed to bother him was he was not treated like everybody else. The years, the average salary, all the things that go into being a starting quarterback in the NFL right now.
0: Well, the big thing with him is he's angry, he's upset, and he hadn't even played in Zach Robinson's offense yet. He's really going to be angry and upset
1: funny.
0: When he's in the pistol 645 times.
3: Man, that's so funny.
0: Throughout the year. I saw an article or a tweet that somebody, I think it was Pete Prisco of CBS, that said Zach Robinson will be a head coach. Where? In high school? Because he ain't no damn NFL head coach.
3: All right, well, hold on. Why would he say something like that and put that on his, his ledger?
0: I think he said something along the lines, and I'm paraphrasing. I was reading it this morning, and my eyes aren't all the way good.
3: I got it.
0: But something along the lines of, he reminds him of Liam Cohen, who's now a head coach in Jacksonville. Whatever. His offense sucks. It sucks.
3: Sucked here.
0: Yeah.
3: That's for sure.
0: Yeah.
3: He's not having Baker stand back there in the pistol. Maybe it was a us problem.
0: Maybe.
3: And Kirk Cousins' Achilles problem. And
0: maybe it was
3: Michael
0: a QB
3: Penix.
0: Problem in general.
1: Yeah, didn't have the quarterbacks. Who has been able to pick their quarterback? Which gets us into another conversation. Domino brought it up earlier in the week. If Baker Mayfield becomes available, would you want him next year?
3: What did we do? What did we do this year? Did we go 9-8 and we're 15th, picking 15th or 16th?
0: Right.
3: Then, yeah, it's an option in free agency. Did we do terrible and win three games and we're picking third?
0: Then you're starting over.
3: Right. So it all depends on what happens this year.
1: Well, some would say if you start over, then you got to wait a few years. Now, Bijan, who's going to sign, and Drake London just signed, they got to go another 2-3 years before your quarterback is able to help you win some big games.
3: I don't necessarily agree with that.
1: Okay. Right.
3: Matt Ryan took us to the playoffs our first year.
0: Right.
3: It's about the team you build around him and the system you have in place. So it can be done. I understand where you're coming from, but
0: so I'm looking at Tankathon because that was the quickest one I could go to.
3: Seventh or eighth?
1: We already are at Tankathon the first day of training camp.
0: Just because you asked the question, they have us picking seventh.
1: Oh my god!
0: Taking an offensive lineman, Jordan Seaton out of LSU. I looked in that 14, 15, 16 range. One quarterback on their list, Darian Mensah. So. And I will tell you, you would have liked him, Finn. Big kid. He's a lot bigger than I thought he was.
3: 6'3"?
0: Yeah, 6'3".
3: 205?
0: Yeah.
3: Put some
0: big
3: muscle mass on? Yeah, big old hands.
0: Yeah.
3: Did something.
0: Or maybe they just look big with my little hands.
3: Your haircut looks good. I can't put the hat on. Did you just get it?
1: Yeah, I got it chopped down.
3: Yesterday?
1: Yeah. My hair grows back fast, so in a week it'll be back.
3: Yeah. People wear it. Like, it looks good. Like,
1: I appreciate
3: you get a haircut,
1: that.
3: You like want to show it off a little bit.
1: My wife gets on me about that.
3: Yeah.
1: I'll throw a hat on after I get a haircut.
0: That makes no sense. You get a haircut, you don't wear a hat for like three or 4 days.
3: When I get a bad haircut, I throw a hat on. Honest to God. No, it looks good. Nice.
1: I appreciate that.
3: I like it.
1: Yeah,
3: I
1: just decided to whack it down a little bit.
3: Hey, so Aaron was driving to the Battery to go to the Braves game. It was a day game last week. We took Keenan.
0: The game we were at.
3: Yeah. The day game we went to.
0: Man.
3: Aaron brought Keenan and Cullen. Oh my God.
0: Kylan and
3: Brody.
1: No, it's a lot of names.
3: A lot of kids.
1: A lot of
3: kids.
1: Right.
3: And on the way there, they were in stop and go traffic right by Pleasant Hill.
0: Okay.
3: And the boys were looking over to the right and they saw the pirate ship.
0: Okay.
3: For Pirates Cove Mini Golf.
0: Yeah.
3: So Aaron told them what it was and they talked about it. So we took them to Mini Golf yesterday afternoon.
0: All right.
3: Picked them up around noon.
0: You went over to that. That one has been there forever.
3: I took Bryn there when she was like 3 years old.
0: Did they still have the batting cages in there and everything?
3: No.
0: Okay.
3: No.
0: The go-kart track?
3: No.
0: Okay, so
3: it's only the pirate ship and the mini golf.
0: Gotcha.
3: So we took him to play mini golf. First time I played mini golf in a long time. So it was fun. We had a good time and brought the grandkids out there. So if you're looking for something to do this summer before school starts, it's in good shape. There's enough shade where you're not going to get fried the entire time. Get the kids out there.
0: Do you know there's one inside the Sugarloaf Mills Mall?
3: Moon golf?
0: Yeah, the one that's in the dark.
3: Yeah.
0: Glow-in-the-dark mini golf.
3: Yeah.
0: I've never been in there, but
3: I've done times it with the kids,
0: because they've got a really, really expensive shoe store. If you're a sneakerhead right across the hall, you probably haven't stopped in there.
3: I have not. Definitely the mini golf, though. So it was fun. It was good. And then I was at Cornhole last night.
0: Pam and Phyllis get their get back?
3: No, they were there. I was talking to Phyllis's husband, Jeff, who I was playing against, and he beat us pretty good.
0: That family owns you.
3: Doyle, I got a feeling your whole family's going down. And he said him and his wife go over there like once a week to go play mini golf.
0: Okay.
3: And he goes, Phyllis, I want to go there for my birthday next year. Like a toddler. It was funny. So it was fun.
1: The simple thing sometimes that you get the smile from in life. And that is the starting five. All right. Coming up, yesterday's starting quarterback was talking. We'll hear what he had to say from Falcons training camp when we return here in the locker room on the Fans.
3: Back to school to prove to dad. I'm no fool. Back to school is here. 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
2: It's almost time to buzz. 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
0: 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Good morning. 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Today, Braves get a win again over the Nationals yesterday, 5-4. Ronald Acuna Jr. and Mike Yastrzemski both hit home runs. Rossell Iglesias, his 23rd save. They'll look for the second game tonight. Bryce Elder going to get the ball. Ford leadoff show at 6. Braves and Nationals, 7:15 right here on the Fan and the Free Fan app. They start the day now with a 7-game lead in the NL East. Tua Tagovailoa did throw off to the side yesterday. Debo Samuel signs a 1-year deal with the 49ers. Chris Olave, a big extension with the Saints. We're your home of the Braves.
11: First pitch to Garcia. He swings at a fly ball to right field. Looking up into the night sky, Ronald Acuna drifting right. He's there. He's got it. And the Braves win game one. A 5-4 win in game one over the Nationals. And the Braves win another close game. Great job by the bullpen. And some really good defense tonight. Final score in game one. Braves 5, Nationals 4.
12: Everybody get up.

0: They do so, looking at the way they've done the last few games, they aren't hitting the ball well, but they're hitting the ball efficiently as the Braves have four hits, yielding five runs, and they're able to outlast the Nationals. And now the lead has passed 6.5. Now you get yourself up to 7 games. I said 8. I wouldn't feel comfortable until 8 because you can have a bad series and the Phillies can get out. I want this thing to get to about 8 games, John, and then you can start the magic number. Watch. I think you usually wait till you get to the middle of August, but we're not out of the woods yet.
1: No. I'm not going to feel comfortable until there's that little, whatever symbol they use, Y, a X. Star, X, that you've won the division.
0: Asterix.
1: I'm not feeling comfortable at all. The Phillies have been the Braves boogeyman.
2: That's true.
1: So we got to cut the head off. We got to catch them on fire. You got to bury them like Jason Voorhees.
2: We got a 7-game lead, and your third baseman's been benched. I know.
0: You can't hit.
2: Your pitchers are all banged up.
0: You had 3 hits, 4 hits.
2: Acuna's been out for 32 days.
0: Acuna Jr.'s been out hurt, and now you've extended the lead. The thing looked like it was going to be the Phillies taking over the week after the All-Star game, the way they were going into the All-Star break, and now you still haven't been the best version of yourself, and you're scrapping ways to victory. So we'll see how things go. We have this series, and then Monday, it is the trade deadline at 6 o'clock, and we'll see if AA will have make a move 2 or 3 to try to improve this roster. A man who tried to improve the Falcons roster is Drake London. Jack Strand was talking yesterday, one of the Falcons quarterbacks. He's got to be out there until Tua is ready to go. So it looks like it's going to come sooner than later. The back twang or whatever he did, we'll get a chance to see him out there running the offense.
2: It's the fact that you said Jack Strand spoke to the media is the craziest thing I've ever heard in my life.
0: It is crazy.
2: It really is. The situation that the Falcons are in. If you don't know, he played D2 football in Minnesota. He's a big kid, like 6'5", 240. Can absolutely spin it. I just accidentally came across his QB coach, like a coach he uses on the side when he was in college and high school, I don't know, talking about his game, what he's capable of. Followed him back on Twitter, so we'll see what happens there, or Instagram, whatever it was. It is a crazy situation the Falcons are dealing with right now, with Penix coming back from the ACL surgery, with Tua dealing with the back spasms or whatever it is, and you got a guy you picked up as an undrafted free agent running the ship right now. So crazy. And if you haven't been following it 2 days into training camp, this is where we're at. It'll get more and more interesting as it continues.
0: If nothing else, Jack Strand one day will be able to tell the Grinch, I was QB1. Let me tell you about that. I was QB1. 2026 at Atlanta Falcons training camp when they needed me to go out there and get the keys to the bus to start the engine.
1: So to give the proper update on Tua, he did throw off to the side. Because I saw videos of him throwing, and I was like, is he practicing? He was just throwing off to the side yesterday, so he wasn't out there leading anything. But either way, he's not far from coming back. If you go from one day you're not dressed to the next day you are dressed, I wouldn't be surprised tomorrow, open practice to the public, which is sold out, by the way. I want to make that known that it is sold out. And when you go to open practices, you do have to download a ticket at falcons.com. So for fans, I know there's a lot of people next week before schools go back, may go like Monday or Tuesday, whatever day it is, you need to download the ticket to be up there on the hill. But Saturday is sold out. The fact that he's coming back, Jack Strand won't be there much longer. So I had to look up his school, Finn, because I had no idea. I've never heard of Minnesota State Moorhead. On their sweaters, it says MSUM, Minnesota State University of Moorhead. They are the Dragons.
2: Oh, the Dragons.
1: The Dragons. All right. Did we order some T-shirts?
2: Not yet.
0: Okay. We don't know how long.
1: If he makes the team, do we order
2: some
1: T-shirts?
2: I'll bring my Barcelona Dragons jersey in on Monday if he's still the starter by then.
0: Well, he got some work in, and Drake London, who signed his big contract extension in the offseason, had a chance to address the media for the first time in training camp, and he talked about QB1, Jack Strand.
3: That dude's a tank, bro. He's huge, man. Like, he's a big person, but he's a quiet guy. He's about his business, and it's dope to just see him out there, try to grasp everything, and then just play ball at the end of the day, and he's doing a great job.
2: Awesome. Big dude. Remember I was talking to my my golf coach, Mike Libnick?
1: Mm-hmm. The Lipper.
2: He talked about going out to the Accenture deal out in Lake Tahoe, and he saw all the quarterbacks. You talk about Joe Burrow, Matt Ryan, Lamar, and whoever else is out there playing golf. He's like, they're like cyborgs. They're 6'4", 6'5", 230, They're all, and he said to a man, they're almost all built the same. And Jack Strand is no different. When you try to play quarterback in the NFL, it helps to have that type of size.
0: You want a beefy quarterback. You want a mobile quarterback in today's game. But he's here for a reason, and who knows? You know, because of the injury situation, if he's able to impress and Drake London's able to, you know, get some chemistry with the guy early, who knows? He might be the emergency answer, who knows, for a game or two. Here is Drake London talking about the regime change as their new coach is now in the building.
3: It's helped me a lot, and it's just made me learn that this is all a business at the end of the day. You are your own corporation, and you got to move like that, and you have to just be on your P's and Q's. But at the end of the day, that's just the cards that I was given. All I can do is do my best and try to lead myself and lead others in the right way.
0: He's just not wandering out in the abyss of playing football. He's got a good head on his shoulders. You know, you're your own CEO. You're CEO of your own corporation, and right. You need to make sure you make that work within the confines of a team.
2: You got to take care of your business and be ready to rock and roll. There's just a handful of carryovers, Ulbrich and some defensive players. Mm-hmm. The tight end coach, Kevin Coger, stuck around. We got a new wide receiver coach that I think Drake London probably's had three different coaches
0: probably.
2: In 4 or 5 years, whatever it's been. Robert Prince, who was one of my coaches when I played here in Atlanta under Jim Moore Jr. So it's all encompassing. It's always moving. So you just got to go out there and play, like you said, and be your own guy.
0: Here is Drake London. Even though he is not a rookie, he still is a guy who will listen. And he talks about who it is he looks up to. Who does he get his pearls of wisdom from on the Falcons roster?
4: Who's your vet that you lean on now?
3: OZ. That's my dog. That's my OG right there. He's been amazing. He keeps me calm, cool, and collected and understanding where we're at today. You know, it's day two. We still got long ways to go. But yeah, OZ is my big homie, you'll say.
0: So Alameda
1: Zacchaeus for those keeping score at home.
0: Always good to have a vet around and, you know, somebody who's been here before.
2: 8 years in the league, Alameda.
1: You can run fast and you can catch the ball, play a little special teams, you can make it in this league.
2: Out of?
1: Virginia.
2: Look at you. Good work. So a little guy, 5'8", buck 95, but shifty, fast, you know, doing his thing and bouncing around and playing a couple of different places. So
1: he may be the fastest guy we have. And I don't know him and Zachariah Branch, if they do a straight-up 40. On the outside, he might be the fastest guy we have.
0: So we were talking about who's going to be wide receiver number two, and who do we have? Somebody who can take the top off the defense. Is it Zachariah Branch? Is it Alameda Zacchaeus? We'll get a chance to find out, but they seem to be ready to go, locked in. They just need to figure out how the quarterback situation is going to go, and it feels like hopefully either today or over the weekend, Tua will be showing up. Baker Mayfield's going to show up, but this might be it for his time in Tampa. He told him, I want a contract extension, and I want it done before the start of training camp. If not, there will be no more discussions. I'm shutting it down. And he meant what he said. Here is Baker Mayfield saying he is not a happy camper, but he is still going to give the Buccaneers the best season he can give.
5: It's been some of the best years of my career, and I think it's only going to trend upwards, just being comfortable and feeling that. So disappointing in that regard to not have, you know, to feel disrespect a little bit. And that's really the disappointing part, to feel undervalued after, you know, thinking you've earned it. This is not a poor me thing, and I think I'm a franchise quarterback. I've been told I'm a franchise quarterback. It's been said publicly from ownership down here. And so to not have a deal done is very disappointing. But I said the deadline was a deadline.
0: He meant what he said.
2: Mm-mm-mm.
0: And so the disrespect that he says he feels when you're talking about trying to keep a team relevant, he's won the NFC South title. He's sent them to the playoffs, and he's been there for 3 years, and he feels like he is a difference maker. And he says this is par for the course as the Buccaneers, they don't do business like other teams do around the NFL.
5: It's disappointing. You know, I'm not the first one to go through it like this. This is kind of historically how they've done negotiations, which is disappointing when you think you're a cornerstone of the franchise to be treated like that. But I'm no dummy. I know the contract and salary cap, what's going on. Franchise tag isn't exactly in play for them. It'd be a lot of dead money. It is what it is.
0: He is talking cash trash. Did you notice, Johnny, kept saying them?
1: Mm-hmm.
0: They and them.
1: Did they have to trade him? And I'm being serious. Can you go into the season with a guy that's disgruntled like that as your starting quarterback?
0: Who wants him now?
1: I bet you a lot of people. There's teams around the NFL that'll say Baker Mayfield could be my starting quarterback today.
0: If you're not going to sign him long term and you got to start over and there are a bunch of quarterbacks you might want to get your hand on, you're doing a double whammy. You're getting something for the asset that you have, and you're probably going to lose games with a backup quarterback, and you'll probably elevate your chance to get to the front of the line.
1: Just the way he's talking right there, and while they have disrespected him, he is openly in a microphone disrespecting his franchise.
0: Them.
1: He just said franchise, there would be a lot of dead money walking around. Like, what are we doing?
0: They have a history.
1: It's great. I hope they fall flat on their face and go 4-13. And one less team we have to worry about in this division.
2: I don't think he has it in him to not play hard and do his thing. I don't think it's in his DNA.
1: Look, I'm not saying him not playing hard. I'm saying as an organization, that's the face of your franchise. And he's standing out there basically MFing you guys in front of everybody.
0: Well, he was asked if there could be a possibility, even though he didn't get what he wanted, if he could sign a deal with the Buccaneers in the middle of the season.
6: If they were coming to meet your number in the next few weeks, would you like to sign that contract, or are you in the space now?
5: I mean, they're not talking to me. I know that. If my agent answers it, he's not going to bother me with it unless it's actually recognized for my value.
1: Wow.
0: Goodness.
1: I can't have him on my team. If I'm Tampa, why would I give him long-term money now?
0: Well, you're talking out of both sides of your neck. You're saying we love him. He is a franchise quarterback. We don't want him going anywhere. But when it's time to talk turkey, you don't want to show him the paper.
1: Money talks, BS walks. So the money hadn't talked. So they could love him all they want. They don't love him that much.
2: So Baker had a ridiculous year 2 years ago.
1: Right.
2: 4,500 yards, 41 touchdowns, 16 picks. That is an outlier for his career.
1: Mm-hmm.
2: Outside of that, it's 3,700 yards, 4,000 yards, 28 and 10, 26 and 11.
1: That's still
2: 63% really completion percentage.
1: That's still good, though. And they made the playoffs
2: like
1: 4 or 5 straight years.
0: They won the division. They have won the division 1, 2.
2: He's only been there three years.
0: 3 years in a row.
1: Well, so two of the 3 years when he was a quarterback, they won the division.
2: Yeah, he was playing lights out.
0: So you've been in the playoffs.
2: And last year, by the way, do you remember what happened? I think it was Netflix QB, where he talked about, like, he had some serious injuries, like, week two. He was dealing with a lot of stuff the entire season. So, listen, they're in a tough spot. And like I said earlier, I don't know that I've seen a situation like this. And to your point, Johnny, it's hard to comprehend how you go out there and give everything you got when you know the franchise and the organization has not given you everything you think you're worth.
0: We'll see what he said to Jeremy Fowler, and Jeremy Fowler will be joining us here in the locker room Monday, so make an appointment to listen. All right, coming up, is this the only man in the world who can talk to the SEC and SEC fans like this? We'll get to that when we return here in the locker room on the Fan 680 and 93.7 FM.
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0: 93.7 FM, your home for Atlanta Braves baseball. Another win for the Braves. They come back home and they open up with a 5-4 victory over the Washington Nationals. Ronald Acuna Jr., bang, solo shot. Mike Yastrzemski, bang, two-run shot that ties the game at 3. Braves only have 4 hits, so think about that. 2 hits provided 3 of your runs, and now you're trying to figure out how to get the bats going, get the starting pitching going, because Grant Holmes had to leave a little bit early. Bullpen is the only thing you can really count on, but you're still winning, even though things aren't perfect. So that's a sign of a good team, and we'll see what Double-A has up his sleeve and how many moves he can make before the trade deadline on Monday. Kurt Cignetti has the right to talk a little talk. He took a job that nobody really wanted. He took a job where nobody had ever won. The worst winning percentage in the history of college football is what Indiana had until he got there. And in 2 years, he's erased that from the history books and made them college football playoff national champions, and did it in style as he goes 16-0, an unbreakable record, no matter who is able to tie it.
1: Well, eventually somebody could go 17-0.
0: You think they're going to add some more?
1: Oh, they're going to add the playoffs. There's going to be another round of playoffs before it's all said and done. But look, you give the guy all the credit in the world, and he has the right to talk, because everything you just said is spot on. Nobody in their wildest dreams thought Indiana would be what they are. 2 years ago when they went, I guess it was 11-2, but they lost their 2 biggest games and they got beat down pretty bad by both Notre Dame and Ohio State. Notre Dame in the playoffs, Ohio State in the regular season. They were preseason, I want to say 21 last year, Indiana was. So nobody even believed in year number 2 that they were going to be really good. And then as the year went along and you start watching them, you go, okay, this football team is good. And then they go on they beat Oregon. I think it was on the road about week 5 last year. And you go, okay, now we got to start taking them seriously. And they got to the playoffs, and the only competitive game they played in the playoffs was a championship game.
2: That is crazy.
1: The rest of the playoffs, they just beat the hell out of people.
2: 19th and 20th ranked in the preseason last year. Crazy.
0: Walked everybody down, took care of all of his business, and had a good offense, good defense, good offensive line, and a great quarterback who wins the Heisman.
1: Running game.
0: Boom, there you go. He's 16-0. Now, Big Ten media days kick off, and he is feeling good about himself, his program, and his conference, because he says, without a doubt, the number one conference in football is the Big Ten and not the SEC.
3: The Big Ten is the best league in football, and a lot of really good football teams. It's hard to win on the road. Very physical football teams, very well coached. It definitely prepares you for the playoffs. There's no doubt about it. The numbers speak for themselves. I mean, we don't run a hype machine up here in the Midwest. We believe everything's earned, not given. And when we fall short, we say we fell short. We don't cry a river, whine, and complain, all right? And that's why we're the best.
0: I thought he was talking about Notre Dame.
1: Well, you could throw them in there as well.
0: Whining and crying, and, you know, when we don't make it, we say we fell short, which is what Notre Dame did not do.
1: Well, I think he's taking a shot a little bit at Texas, because you heard the whining coming out of Steve Sarkisian when they were like, well, if we didn't schedule Ohio State and we played Jones Community College, well, if you didn't lose to 4-8 Florida, you wouldn't have had that problem either.
2: Exactly right.
1: So I think it was an all-encompassing shot from Kurt Cignetti.
2: I think so, too. He just got done with ACC Media Days. SEC Media Days followed that. You heard all the nonsense and stuff out of the coaching staff there, and what's wrong and what's right and how they're going, and 9 game schedules, and all the different stuff about how who's the best conference in college football. Just go out there and play football, and that's what he does. And when you do what he's done the last 2 years, you could pretty much get up on that mic and do whatever you want.
0: Well, he said he's ready to get back to work because he's been away from the gridiron. And when you're away from the gridiron, you kind of get domesticated. He's ready to go back to being a football coach.
3: I'm really excited. I've been on vacation long enough. I'm tired of being bossed around by my wife. I'm ready to boss somebody else around and develop a football team.
0: Yeah.
2: Hilarious.
0: He'll go on the vacation.
1: Has he gone back to the office in one off season or two off seasons from great story to almost being hated across the country? Because I think there's a lot of people already that are looking at him going, all right, you're talking a lot. I know you won a national title, but we're ready to see you fit.
0: He's become the mouthpiece, though, I think, Finn, of the Big Ten. Because Harbaugh, you know, the big name guys, except for Ryan Day, you know, just don't have the gift of gab. And he's a little quirky, in my opinion. And Ryan Day is not, you know, he's not going to cut a wrestling promo either. So it looks like right now Kurt Cignetti is not only the face, but the mouthpiece. of the Big Ten.
2: The thing with him is, this is how he started the thing. I mean, he's always been this way. What's the first thing you think about when
1: Google
2: you hear, Google me. His first time he came from JMU to Indiana and tells you all he does is win, Google me, and he hasn't changed. His stripes have not changed. That's just who he is. So, is he hated? I don't know that he's hated yet. He's kind of a likable character. And if he keeps running his mouth like he does, it could start wearing on people.
1: Right.
2: But if he keeps winning games, dude.
0: Everybody who wins a bunch. So it'll come if he keeps winning. He keeps winning Big Ten titles. He keeps going deep in the college football playoff. That will turn. The people.
2: I don't know.
0: Fans will turn.
1: I guess my point is, like, it's a great story when you have an underdog that comes out of nowhere and wins. But then when that underdog starts running their mouth, I think folks across the country, think about how tradition steeped we are here in the South. The programs have been here forever. They don't want to hear a guy from Indiana. Now, I know the conversation this offseason has been, do it again. Show us a third year now without all these 25-year-old players that you had on the team a year ago that you could do it again. I'm here to tell you they will be undefeated mid-October. They will be 6-0 without breaking a sweat. So they're going to be a top-five team, ranked 6-0, and then host Ohio State on October the 17th. The biggest game that Bloomington, Indiana has ever seen in their life.
0: Can't even come Dabo.
2: I got no reason to go to Bloomington, Indiana, but I would be there for that one.
0: Is he the new Dabo? Clemson hadn't won jack in ever. They were laughed at. They kept losing bad games. You know, you can't do it, ACC. And then Dabo did it once. Then he did it again. And then he built, if you want to say, a powerhouse in Clemson. Is that the trajectory of Kurt Cignetti?
1: Clemson at least had a national title before.
0: Yeah, been a long time.
1: It's been 1981, but they had. Indiana was the worst program in the history of college football until they weren't. Their season is defined by four games. Ohio State and at Michigan back-to-back weeks. Ohio State and then at Michigan. And then in November, they play home against USC and at Washington. If you split those four, you're in the playoffs. And then we'll see what happens.
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1: Leads us to a slice of life question. 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
0: That'd be a good one. You have actually, a lot of responses.
1: We're just going to add it up and say most disliked coach currently in sports.
2: So, like, Les Miles is out because he's not coaching right now.
1: Steve Spurrier, you cannot use that as an answer.
2: Saban's not available.
0: Active and employed coaches around sports.
2: Do people across the country not like Kirby Smart for any reason? I don't think so. Yeah, no, I'm asking, yeah.
0: I don't think so.
2: All right.
0: I think George is well respected. They probably get tired of him winning, but I don't think they dislike him.
4: Mm-hmm. Some of the heat off of Joey McGuire since the Brendan Sorsby thing kind of resolved itself.
2: Sark and the nonsense at Texas. He's a likable character, though. I like Sark, but I don't know. Interesting. I wonder what the callers think out there. 404-231-1680.
4: Oh, what about Dave Roberts? Now, he's a likable guy, but people hate the Dodgers.
1: Oh, yeah. No doubt. And he was the guy, remember, that was going to be fired a few years ago for not winning the World Series, and now all they do is win World Series.
0: Well, we don't.
1: That hurt when you have like $1 billion payroll.
0: We don't want to see that this year. All right, coming up, he warned them, and now he's going to show them, and former Hawks talk about why the Hawks have never won a title. 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
1: Well, the number is now 7. Good morning. 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Braves, they win again 5-4 over the Nationals. Ronald Acuna Jr. and Mike Yastrzemski both hit home runs. They now have a 7-game lead in the NL East as the Phillies were off yesterday. Braves Nationals tonight, 7:15, your first pitch. Ford leadoff show with Barrett and Chris coming up at 6. Bryce Elder going to get the ball. Falcons continued practice yesterday. Tua did make his return, but he just threw off to the side. Cooper Rush and Jack Strand, the only guys that were out there getting things done, and the Mets already starting their fire sale. They trade reliever A.J. Minter to the Twins. We're home of the Atlanta Braves.

0: 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Home team, John Michaels, Brian Finneran. Braves win 5-4 as the hits aren't coming in abundance, but they're coming when they need to. And the Braves get four hits, they turn them into five runs, and now they have a 7-game lead over the Philadelphia Phillies. Do we have another hero? Is there a new hero that can be clutch for us? Can't wait to get to Atlanta Braves today at 7:45 and talk to Barris Ali about that.
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0: Coming up in about 5 minutes, this man wants to get his grubby little hands on Bijan Robinson, and he cannot have him. Wait till you hear where he thinks Bijan should play. But this guy, he told him. He told everybody in the Tampa organization he wanted a contract by this week, and if he didn't get one, I'm out of here. We'll see if he stands on that. And former Hawks talk about why the Birds have not been able to get

0: Say thank you, Cleveland. It's been a heck of a ride. Put it in a newspaper because he thought he was out, and then he ended up getting the biggest deal in the history of the sport at his position.
1: Well, Baker's not getting the biggest hit deal in the history of the sport.
0: He will not.
1: Is it 3 years? Is it 4 years? Like what is he looking for?
2: I think a minimum of 3 years. At 32 years old, right? He's got. You'd like to get to 35 as a football player, in my opinion, because that's where kind of things can fall off a cliff. 30's old enough. 32, and he's standing there and performing and getting his team to the playoffs, and I think 3 would be the minimum for him. When they offered him 2, he probably just shut
1: down. And his mindset's got to be 3 years is at the end of those 3 years he may play in the NFL. But he's not getting a big deal anymore. That's when you're starting to get all right, we'll sign you to the team-friendly $12 million deal.
0: Here's Baker Mayfield talking about what a decent contract in his mind would look like.
3: I told them, I said it publicly, I was never trying to reset the market. I know where I fit in on that. I'm not over-realistic on that. But it's also, I know, just to be compensated, put in that category. And salary cap keeps going up. The guys that are going to re-sign next year, it's going to look a lot different. So at the end of the day, it'd probably be still right about top 15 next year this time. But it's unfortunate they failed to recognize that.
0: That's Baker Mayfield with Jeremy Fowler. And Jeremy Fowler will be joining us here in the locker room Monday as he'll be here covering the Falcons over the weekend. So,
2: what time is that slated for? Do we know?
0: Oh, got to ask the road dog.
2: What time? 7:20 or something? 7:20. Jeremy Fowler was just one-on-one with Baker Mayfield going around the NFC South. We'll have Ben at the Falcons camp give us a bunch of information on what we're looking for. Top 15, Baker Mayfield. I mean, he sits there right now at $33 million. He's right about 15, so
1: right
2: per year. He wants to bump up two or three or four spots to 50 million a year. That's Jalen Hurts, Lamar Jackson type stuff. 50, 51. I mean, the top of the market right now, if you're not familiar, Patrick Mahomes, 64 million. Mm-hmm. Dak Prescott, 60. Then it drops to 55 for Joe Burrow, Josh Allen, Jordan Love, Trevor Lawrence, Matthew Stafford, all making 55. So if they offered him 3 for $150, I think he signs it and is having a great day.
0: But
2: he's making 33, so you're talking about a huge raise.
1: Right, $17 million on an increase. What if they gave him 4 for $170? So you're in the like $40-something million dollar per year range.
2: I think the length of it and the guaranteed money are a huge deal for him.
0: Well, he said they've been saying you're a franchise quarterback. We love you, but he hasn't been able to see it. Joe Johnson on his podcast, along with Josh Smith and Jeff Teague, got to walking down memory lane, and they were talking about why the Atlanta Hawks, because we've had a couple of incarnations as a pretty good team. That team, with those guys, went to the Eastern Conference Finals, and that was a fun run as well. Here is the conversation between those former Hawks on why a title never came to Atlanta.
4: Yeah, they always talk about, man, why the Atlanta Hawks ain't never won no championship. Yeah, man, something going on every damn night. Soon we leave the arena, we go right up the street, hit Lucky Lounge, and we probably go to the comedy spot. Before we hit the spot, somebody may have a big party.
5: I remember one time we went out, because y'all know I wasn't playing, so I knew who to go with on Wednesday.
4: If it was something going on, damn it, we was there.
5: We opened the club up and listened to No Hands for 2 hours straight.
4: That Roscoe Dash, come on, that No Hands, boy, we were, hey!
6: Girl, away Joe Johnson, moving. You got me in the.
2: Who is that talking?
0: That was Joe Johnson. Okay. That was the most animated I've ever heard him sound.
2: You wonder why you don't win anything in Atlanta? I mean,
0: well, the Buckhead Flu is what they used to call it. It's real.
2: And Jeff Teague was a part of that as well. And maybe it is the Buckhead Flu. Maybe it is the city of Atlanta and the dynamics that are downtown. You cannot. Don't look at me and tell me people are partying like that in every city.
1: They're partying like that in New York. They're partying like that in Miami.
2: You're not serious about your job. You're not serious about
1: partying like that in Los Angeles.
2: You're not serious about winning anything if that's what's happening. That's ridiculous.
1: Don't blame it on the city of Atlanta.
2: I'm absolutely going
1: Dallas
2: to.
1: Dallas has a great nightlife. Miami has a great
0: Chicago.
1: Nightlife. Chicago has a great nightlife.
2: I'm not blaming on the city. I'm blaming on those guys.
1: Yeah.
0: I'm just saying
2: 100%.
0: What happens.
2: You can't do it. every night. When people comedy spot, then to the spot, then a party. I don't know what No Hands is. I have no idea what he's talking
1: There's
2: about.
1: There's a song called No Hands. You've heard the song. R-O-S-C-O-E. Okay. Mr. Shouty put it on me.
0: You know it if we played it.
2: They're not serious about their jobs. They were not serious about their craft and winning titles.
0: Well, it's not uncommon. You know, when NBA players travel to Milwaukee, there's nothing to do in Milwaukee. They'll drive or get a car to Chicago, go out and eat.

0: nice meal, see what the nightlife
1: is. Stupid.
0: Well, that's dumb.
1: That's stupid.
0: I'm just telling you.
1: That's just silly. You go to the city you're playing in the next day, and you can find any place to get something to eat. There's always a nice steakhouse or something anywhere.
0: Michael Jordan,
1: they got five-star hotels everywhere they're at.
0: Michael Jordan, you just go find a golf course, go play some golf, then go
2: call someone different than being at Lucky Lounge.
1: Late partying.
2: Lucky Lounge was a good spot.
1: So
0: it was.
1: It's the players' fault for not having being serious about their craft.
0: Whose fault
1: ridiculous.
0: Is this? It's your boy. It's your boy's doing, John.
2: What?
0: Jeremy Shockey. This is Kane on Kane crime.
2: What did he do?
0: He said he's in the NFL. He's minding his own business. And Warren Sapp, who at the time was working for NFL Network, was an analyst.
1: Analyst.
0: And basically took the man's street cred, Jeremy Shockey's street cred, away when he overly criticized him for something Jeremy Shockey said he did not do.
3: Warren Sapp, yeah. Loved him to death. He said, I was the snitch on the bounty gate thing in New Orleans or whatever.
0: Yeah.
3: They found out who the person was, obviously. Yeah. I mean, it is what it is. You know, he was in the NFL Network at the time.
0: Yeah.
3: If it helps his brand, whatever. We live in a weird world about people want to be
4: clicks,
3: exposed.
4: Likes, mentions.
3: It's what it is. Yeah, exactly. Hashtag.
0: Yeah.
3: Hashtag bullshit.
1: Wow.
0: Said he was a snitch that snitched out the Saints in the bounty gate scandal. A dastardly deed where they were having bounties to hurt people. Go after ACLs is what the defensive coordinator said. Hitting people late, fining people for injuries, Brian Finner. I mean, the worst you could do.
1: Man.
0: Coach, fine and suspended.
1: That was a hateable crew right there,
0: right.
1: Dude. You talk about, what was the defense coordinator's name?
2: Oh, my goodness. Greg Williams.
1: Oh, my God. The most hateable guy in the world. Then Sean Payton, his mouth on the sidelines.
0: Jonathan Vilma got fined. The biggest fines ever levied.
2: He wasn't hateable, though.
0: In the history of the NFL at the time for Bounty Gate. And that's going
2: I find it hard to believe that Shockey would be a snitch. That doesn't even seem like
1: it's in
2: his character.
1: Yeah,
2: that doesn't seem like it was in his character.
1: Well, those are Miami guys. You never know.
2: We don't snitch. Mm-hmm. We do the crimes.
0: Well, that was... And that's going OTP. The 7 o'clock hour is brought to you by the fine folks at Loganville Ford. 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It's going to matter when Tua gets a chance to get healthy. It looks like his back injury is not a bad injury. A tweak, a ding, a twang, whatever it is. He was at training camp yesterday. He missed the first couple of days. Something happened before training camp. They said 3 days before camp started, he had something going on with his back, but he was out there throwing the ball yesterday. Jack Strand out there still taking snaps and trying to figure things out until some healthy bodies show up. Bijan Robinson still has not participated in any drills. Mm-hmm. And so the hold-in is what is being surmised. I don't think it would be acrimonious with the new coaches. I'm sure they probably had some conversations, if that is the case. But he wants a new deal. Jahmyr Gibbs doing the same thing in Detroit with the Lions. You got a guy who could be looking at $20 million, $21 million, who knows?
2: And maybe $25 million.
0: The new standard at $25 million per season for a running back. He can't go out there until he signs a deal.
1: The whole training camp thing, and I took a picture of the schedule the other day when we were in the building. I am, when I tell you blown away by what's going on, the lack of time spent on the football field, they just over an hour for the first 2 days.
2: That's crazy.
1: And that's NFL rules now, so it's not just a Falcon thing.
2: Right.
1: And I think they get 75 minutes max on the field for the first 2 days with helmets on. I've never, and again, I looked in Matt Ryan's eyes on Wednesday, and I said, this is amazing. I mean, I've never seen anything like it in my life. Not only that, they don't have to go back out to practice. They go through a walkthrough in the afternoon.
0: You guys are probably looking at
2: Raheem
0: it like
2: Morris
0: they're
2: would
0: at
2: be proud.
0: At a resort.
1: I'm telling you, it's great for the players, but it's not. And Matt said as much. It's like, it's good, but it's not. It's bad as well, because you're not getting the time to go through the plays
2: and perfect your craft.
1: Exactly. And it's really, unless you really take those 65, 70 minutes seriously, every single snap, every single moment of when you're out there, I mean, that is.
2: And mind you,
1: so
2: some of that
1: time.
2: Is stretch work. Some of that is getting warmed up. So it's not like they can go warm up and then say, all right, the time starts now. When they hit the field is when that time starts now. And that's where, Finn, a lot of people have to do. And I saw guys, I lingered around for a while we were out there. And there were guys on the jugs machine, and there were people doing their own work outside of there. But with your teamwork, and this is going, and I'll even expand this now to your quarterback. It's where you need your damn quarterbacks out there. You cannot walk into Pittsburgh with a month where guys have only practiced a few times and go, let's go.
1: Well, It will ramp up, obviously. They'll have 2-hour practices, 2-hour and 15-minute sure. practices as we get going in the next week. But it really is eye-opening how the CBA and everything else has really benefited the players, but also might be hurting them based off of conditioning levels, time spent on the field, work on your craft, perfecting the offense, and you got a new system. So the whole thing is crazy to me, but the Falcons with Bijan Robinson holding in, standing around mm-hmm. in his tennis shoes.
2: Chilling.
1: Michael Penix getting days off and not doing 11-on-11 drills.
0: Still recovering from surgery.
1: Tua with back spasms. The My whole back. Thing is just, it doesn't...
0: Say it.
1: I'm very worried about where, and I think Kevin Stefanski and Matt Ryan will get them ramped up to where they need to be, but good grief.
0: It doesn't feel like this is the way things should be going to have a structured, long-term, long, successful season.
2: Do we, by the way, have the worst Hall of Fame game in the history of Hall of Fame games this year?
1: Who is it again?
2: We have a Hall of Fame game that I wouldn't want to watch during the regular season. Nevertheless, it's Carolina and Arizona.
1: Dear God.
2: Oh, my God. Next Thursday.
1: Of Larry Fitzgerald?
2: Yeah.
1: Is that it?
2: Does Carolina have anybody going in? Luke Kuechly? Okay. So I get it with the Hall of Fame ties. That is a horrible regular. That's a game on a regular season weekend that might be the 15th of 16 games you watch.
1: August 6th.
2: Yep.
1: So Thursday night, next yep. week, 8 o'clock.
0: Oh, you might get a chance to see Haynes King. He's out there in Carolina. Go. So you
2: Carson
0: know,
2: Beck over in Arizona.
0: The starter's not playing.
1: Georgia Tech yeah. facing off in the preseason. You know,
0: it might be worth watching
1: Let's
0: now.
1: Let's go.
0: A man says.
2: They'll be throwing the worst talent in that game than they ever did in college.
0: That man says Bijan Robinson might not be best suited here in Atlanta. Excuse me? Jason McIntyre on the Colin Cowherd show. I know, John. I mean,
2: that guy is an idiot.
0: It came across my algorithm, and I couldn't let it go by. Here he is talking about where Bijan Robinson should be and if the Falcons should seriously consider this setup.
4: Are they going anywhere in the next 2 or 3 years with Bijan Robinson? I think the answer is no. And you wonder, is there a fit for Bijan on perhaps a team, I don't know, with a coach who could use him in the run game? I'm looking at you, Ben Johnson, and the Chicago Bears. You guys remember Ben Johnson in Detroit, right? Had Jahmyr Gibbs. You saw what he did with Gibbs. We had Bijan Robinson to Caleb Williams, and it might be game over in the NFC North. That team would be a juggernaut. So keep an eye on the Bijan Robinson hold-in. I think there's something there.
2: Now, it's interesting.
1: What would it take for you to even consider trading Bijan Robinson?
0: Well, let's just say he's the best player, the best running back in football, and a top three, top five player.
1: Okay.
0: We're going to need I'm going to need a first-round
1: pick. Two first-round picks?
0: Yeah, I'm going to need a first-round pick.
1: Need at least one
0: and
1: a third.
0: He's getting his prime. So this isn't used up,
1: exactly.
0: Bijan Robinson.
1: Okay. You don't have to pay him $25 million, whatever you have to pay him.
2: So the first thing I thought about is Christian McCaffrey, what was the trade that was done there? Because Christian McCaffrey, kind of in a similar situation, wasn't as young, was a couple of more years in, and Carolina had already signed him to a big deal. Panthers received 3 2023 draft picks, a second, a third, and a fourth, a 2024 fourth round draft pick. I thought they got some firsts. And they sent, the trade also allowed the Niners to send Jeff Wilson to the Dolphins for a fifth round pick. So all they got was, is that
1: second,
2: right?
1: Second,
2: third, fourth, and a fifth. That doesn't feel like that was enough.
1: Second, third, fourth in the same draft?
2: Second, third, and fourth in the 2023 draft, and then a fifth rounder in the 2024. They did not get a first round pick in return for Christian McCaffrey. My thought
1: McCaffrey,
2: is
1: that. Was he banged up and he had some time?
0: Yeah.
2: And he had that big deal. That now all of a sudden you're having to trade for the money.
1: This is different.
2: I need minimum 2 first round picks to even have a discussion.
1: Right. It's a silly conversation, I think.
2: Wow, that dude on Colin Cowherd's show just throws crap to the wall.
1: Does he really?
2: Oh,
1: Jason McIntyre?
2: Yes. Messes up all kinds
0: now,
2: of
0: the
2: stuff.
0: The question does have a serious conversation that comes along with that, which is how long. I don't think we believe the Falcons are going to make the jump this year. We're hopeful. hope maybe we can win. Right. But we don't think this is the job. So we're starting with next year. You're going to have at least 9, maybe 10 draft picks next year if you don't make any trades or moves. And you'll be done with Kirk Cousins. The ghost of Kirk Cousins' contract will be gone off the books after next year. So how long realistically before you can get serious about not just going to playoffs, but being a serious, repeated playoff contender and appearance maker? And if you're talking about 2 or 3 years, you know, you're going to pay a guy $25 million. He needs to help us get to the playoffs right now.
2: And I will tell you, just say this year went sideways and quarterback's not good and you're picking at the top of the draft. That's when I would listen, because then you're doing a full on start over again at quarterback. So I would listen, but I have to go through this year, which means Bijan's going to be signed before you do so. I wanted to tell you one of the ones Jason McIntyre just messed up earlier this week or late last week. He said something about Keenan Allen. Really good receiver in for the Chargers. He went on to say this. He said, Keenan Allen was their best receiver, but he's been cut by half the league.
0: That's disrespectful.
2: He's never been cut. He's only played for the Chargers.
1: That's insane.
2: Keenan Allen's, I believe, only played for the Chargers.
1: You better be sure of that.
2: Well, I know he had been cut by half the league. I can promise you that damn much. Let's see.
1: No, you're right.
2: Yeah, he's only played for the Chargers. So how are you on a national show and you're telling people he's been good, but he's been cut by half the league? He's a guy that's got 12,051 yards in his career.
1: He's a free agent right now, 34 years old.
0: He's just walking around?
1: I think so.
2: Point being,
0: we already have big wide receivers.
2: Point being, that's the guy that's talking about trading Bijan Robinson that said Keenan Allen's been cut by half the league.
0: Well, I don't think it's up for discussion
1: right
0: now.
1: That's crazy.
0: We got to figure out this quarterback thing first.
2: On national TV.
0: If this thing goes, if it goes horribly wrong, you're right. Everything can be assessed. And, you know, Ian Cunningham does have a good relationship with the Chicago Bears because that's his former employer. So that's for a discussion down the road. What needs to be discussed, get the man in camp, get him signed so whoever's quarterback and can get the timing down with him on some of those wheel routes.
1: Okay. The Panthers, Carolina Panthers, and your boy, we talked about him yesterday, LCL problem. Now he's going to miss the entire season. It just came out.
2: Chris Brazell.
1: Yeah, Chris Brazell went down. So Keenan Allen's linked to the Panthers. Okay. Stephon Diggs linked to the Panthers. Curtis Samuel, Zay Jones, Sky Moore. So there's a bunch of guys out there. The Panthers are going to have to replace that guy who's going to miss the entire season.
2: And they've got their number one, Tetaroa McMillan, last year burst on the scene as a rookie, really good. But look, this division, I hope everybody falls apart around the Saints re-up. Speaking of the division, with Chris Olave, 4 years and $135 million.
0: Well, coming up, he's a guy that got a big contract, more injuries, and more Falcon news. Brian Finneran will tackle all of that when we return as he moves the chains here in the locker room on the Fan, 680 and 93.7 FM. 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
2: 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Braves, they win again, this time 5-4 over the Nationals. Ronald Acuna Jr., Mike Yastrzemski both go home run. Bullpen came in relief of Grant Holmes and got the job done today. They look for game 2 of the series. Braves Nationals 7-15. Ford leadoff show coming up at 6. Bryce Elder going to get the ball. Tua was thrown off to the side yesterday as he's trying to work his way back. Debo Samuel signs a 1-year deal with the Niners, and the Mets trade away A.J. Minter to the Minnesota Twins. We're your home of the Braves, the Fan 680, 93.7 FM.

0: Locker Room on the Fan, 680 and 93.7 FM, your home for Atlanta Braves baseball. A good night to open up a series with the Nationals. Braves win 5-4. Get a solo shot from Ronald Acuna Jr. Good to see him extend the arms. And then Yaz, as Mike Yastrzemski comes up with a big hit as the Nationals had two outs trying to get out of an inning, and they don't get the third out on a really misplayed. You have a situation where you train the youth to turn your glove one way when you're coming in, and when you're going out, turn it another way. Ball just squirts out of the glove of Woods, and we got an extra bat, and that extra bat was Mike Yastrzemski, who smashes a two-run homer to tie the game, and that really was a momentum changer for the Braves at the right time last night.
1: No, it's exactly what you need. Your offense did enough, and again, you turn it over to the bullpen. Bullpen comes in, does their job, you know, gives up one run over that little stretch. But that's just not a sustainable situation. You can't do that for another 2 months and then think you're going to do that in the postseason. Have starters go 4 1/3.
2: Oh, yeah, that's true.
1: Hey, you got to get guys that are going to go 6 or 7, and that's where coming up in the next 4 days.
2: I thought it was, yeah, no doubt.
1: We'll find out where the lot in life is for the Braves.
2: Wiley Ballard was in the studio booth with Ben Ingram.
1: Was he doing the lean with it, rock with it?
2: He did not do it.
0: Funny.
2: But he did a nice job when he did give the effort. He put his full effort into that thing.
0: He's trade ATL. It was in his wheelhouse.
2: So he did the broadcast for the Braves Radio Network yesterday.
1: Okay.
2: And he made a comment at one point as I was tapping the app, working on the show, and Aaron had some other show on and was not that interested in. And he said, at least he's not walking, guys, talking
1: about Grant Holmes.
2: About Grant Holmes. Because he gave up 3 solo shots in the first 4 innings, right?
1: Right.
2: He's like, the good news is he hasn't walked anybody, so they're not like, and I thought to myself, he hasn't walked anybody, he's given up 3 bombs first.
0: Got that one.
2: That's ridiculous.
0: You don't want those hurting you.
2: But I thought it was funny and cool to hear him in the booth with Ben.
0: That was cool. Well, he was pulled early, 69 pitches, and we did go through the bullpen. Went through quite a few pitches, but it was a close game. He had to do it, and Iglesias ends up coming in and getting his 23rd save. So we'll get to a conversation during the Atlanta Braves today. If we have enough right now, and we're just going through a power outage, or if there's a bat that might need to come to the A at the trade deadline. You threw out most hated coaches in sports. So as we were talking about, is Kurt Cignetti going to become a villain? I don't think he's there yet. I just think he's kind of quirky and the new kid on the block. And now a champion who is very confident. And we started throwing out some names of who, in all of sports, who were the most disliked coaches in all of sports.
1: Well, a couple are flying in on the Harris Cherokee Casino's X-Feed. Brett Bielema. And I don't disagree because he's kind of got bitter beer face, and he runs his mouth for a guy that doesn't win a whole lot.
2: Ronald Bruce is the winner.
1: Who do you have on there?
2: He has Bill Belichick at North Carolina.
0: That's number one.
2: Goodness gracious.
0: He's number one.
1: Yeah, that's number one. Craig Schilling has an interesting one. Going all the way down to the high school ranks. How about Rush Probst?
0: Goodness gracious.
1: People don't like him at all. He has not been on, let's just say he's not been the model of what you want. It wins football games, but off the field, that dude had 2 families in the crowd.
2: Speaking of a couple of families, Mr. Get Down has chimed in.
1: Excuse me? He has a Twitter page.
2: He has a Twitter page.
1: Right. Does he have his picture?
0: Kelly's Mr. Get Down or just Mr.
2: It's Les Miles is the photo.
1: It's not. Ah. So he's hiding his.
2: That's right. He said his partners in crime, Will Wade and Kim Mulkey.
1: Oh.
0: Okay.
2: A couple of LSU.
1: Like I said, coaches. Lane Kiffin is not allowed in this conversation because that's low hanging.
0: You said he's out and they can't be old coaches.
1: Right. It's got to be an active employed coach.
0: Right.
1: Yes.
3: Active on YouTube, coach. We got Dylan Westbrook saying Sean Payton.
1: Yes. Yeah.
0: Good call.
2: Mm-hmm.
1: When he did the choke sign to Devontae Freeman and then we beat him, I wanted to choke him.
0: Well, this guy is not going to choke. He always comes up big at the moment of truth. The moment of truth is now as Brian Finneran moves the.
4: There's no one more reliable in a big game situation.
5: Oh, my knee,
6: my calf,
5: my foot,
6: my ribs.
4: Brian Finneran is moving the chains.
5: My pride.
2: Couple news and notes real quick. Deebo Samuel, wide receiver, was a free agent, is headed back to San Francisco 49ers on a 1-year deal worth up to $7 million. Sources told NFL Network's Ian Rappaport he's coming off a 1-year stint with the Commanders. We mentioned him a couple days ago, I think, about maybe looking into bringing a guy like that in here. So he'll go back to San Fran, where he'll probably if Shanahan's concussion isn't too bad, we'll get into that in a minute. He'll have him in the system running and gunning faux show. Joe Person of The Athletic has said that wide receiver Chris Brazel, the second, will undergo season-ending knee surgery on that LCL. I had my LCL torn in college. It is a full, I mean, 10 to 12 month recovery. Get that bad boy back. I've played with a brace my whole senior year. Because the LCL protects the outside of your knee.
1: Okay.
2: It prevents the outside of your knee from going outside, like bending sideways to the left or right, whichever
1: side. Which is where it's not meant to go.
2: That's exactly right. So be very interesting if the 22-year-old wide receiver for the Panthers can get back to a level that he wants to do. So Xavier Leggett, Tataroa McMillan, and Jalen Coker are the guys that will look to. They've also had Nick Scorton go down with an ACL. So they've had a tough start to training camp for the Panthers. Oh, show. Baker Mayfield, the big talk of the town so far this offseason. He said to everybody, and he made it public, if I don't get a deal done before training camp,
0: told him,
2: I ain't doing it. You can talk to my agent all you want, but I will not have any more conversations with you about my contract. And here's how he feels about this situation. He didn't get a deal.
6: It's been some of the best years of my career, and I think it's only going to trend upwards. Just being comfortable and feeling that. So disappointing in that regard to not have, you know, to feel disrespect a little bit. And that's really the disappointing part, to feel undervalued after, you know, thinking you've earned it. This is not a poor me thing, and I think I'm a franchise quarterback. I've been told I'm a franchise quarterback. It's been said publicly from ownership down here. And so to not have a deal done is very disappointing. But I said the deadline was a deadline.
2: So he's on the last year of a 3-year, $100 million contract. Average salary, obviously, $33.3 million. So it's not like he's going to be want for anything, but what he wants is to be treated right and get what he is probably thinks he deserves as far as his playing, the way he's played the last 3 years in Tampa, playing hurt last year, going crazy 2 years ago with 41 touchdowns and 16 picks. So it'll be interesting to see if Baker can do it. Here's one more from Baker, and he talks about the history that they have with some different contracts.
6: It's disappointing. It's, you know, I'm not the first one to go through it like this. This is kind of historically how they've done negotiations, which is disappointing when you think you're a cornerstone of the franchise to be treated like that. Oh. But I'm no dummy. I know the contract and salary cap, what's going on. Franchise tag isn't exactly in play for them. It'd be a lot of dead money. It is what it is.
0: Goodness. He's told them. Other cousins, you talk about them and they. That's how they want to do. Mm-hmm. He's an angry man. It feels to me like Tampa wants their cake and eat it too. They would like to keep him, but they're not sure long term. So they want to keep him and then decide on.
2: They offered him
0: later.
2: A 2-year deal, like 2-year, say $50 million. I don't know what the number was, but and he wants nothing to do with that. He wants 3+ years, and they're not offering it.
1: Right.
2: It's a crazy situation in Tampa. I hope it goes terribly wrong for them.
0: It feels like they're going to draft a quarterback next year when they want to have him still in place while they groom the next guy, and he's not for it. He's trying to get paid right now.
2: No doubt about it. The New Orleans Saints are paying a guy right now. Chris Olave, 4-year contract extension worth up to $132 million. Olave's new deal includes $90 million guaranteed, which is just an awesome situation for this kid. 26-year-old rookie's contract was set to expire at the end of this season after New Orleans exercised a 5th-year team option on his deal. So, congratulations to the Ohio State product. He posted 100 catches and 1,163 yards last year, 11.6 yards per catch. He's had some injury history, though, which is interesting. Concussions, missed 9 games during the 2024 campaign after suffering 2 concussions in the same season. I'm not mistaken, the Falcons may have given one of those. I don't remember. When he's got 291 passes, 3,700 yards, 19 touchdowns, and 55 games. So congratulations to Chris Olave. So Matt Maioka is out there on the west side, NBC Sports Bay Area 49ers insider. And he's going to catch us up on some of the stuff going on with Kyle Shanahan, who got in a car accident, which was his fault, and got wrecked.
7: And he's still feeling the effects, and his emotions are kind of all over the place. But, you know, physically, his plastic surgeon did one heck of a job stitching him back together. But the brain injury is a real thing. And says the music that's cranked up in practice is probably the biggest thing that he's dealing with now. But, you know, it's not just this steady progression from here to up there. It's going about it like concussions tend to do.
2: crazy situation, man. He got blasted by an airbag, head-on collision with a Mercedes SUV as he was looking down to get his phone that slipped between his right leg, I think, and the console, center console. Veered in that lane and just got hammered by a big SUV. And between the airbag and the visor that hit him in the face, the whole thing sounds terrible.
0: I mean, he looked like he was physically aching at that presser. It looked like he needed...
2: I didn't see a picture of it.
1: I'll be honest, he's lucky to be alive. You get in a head-on collision, like you're lucky. Yeah.
2: Why don't you turn the music down if you're going to have a problem with the music? I don't understand why you got to have music blasting to practice when your coach is dealing with a concussion and is hurting his head.
0: He probably, if you see the phone, you just think you can grab it and it'll be no problem. And then it only takes a split second and then, boom, your whole life can be changed.
2: Let's hear from the backup quarterback in Las Vegas. Kirk Cousins gets the nod as a starter. I don't know if you guys saw the video of him warming up yesterday. You talk about a million years old.
1: He looked like
2: he was so stiff.
1: You know what he looks like? You know how you have a PE coach that might be in their 50s and he's trying to do drills with? Yeah. That's what Kirk Cousins looked like.
2: I mean, dear God.
0: He couldn't move with all the money in his pocket. That's what
2: I
0: think
2: I looked like that when I run 5-yard, 10-yard shuttles, dude. I'm telling you, I don't think I...
0: Well, he is old.
2: He's not that old. How old is Kirk Cousins?
1: 38, 37.
2: If you say anything with a 3 in front of him, he looks like that, we got a problem. Here's the backup with the Raiders, Fernando Mendoza, on his development and the battle at QB.
8: I feel more comfortable, but I am nowhere near where I need to be, especially with learning the playbook, and I still need to go a lot longer and attack the playbook harder, so I'm still ways away. But I feel like I'm more comfortable from day two, especially from day one. I'm just trying to do my part, focus on the next rep, and do everything I possibly can to prepare myself to be the best asset I can for my team. And whatever decision is made at the end, that's fantastic.
2: Well, the decision is you're the backup, so there it is.
0: You know what your role is, and that's a good thing for him.
2: Taysom Hill with New Orleans, the favorite gimmick player.
1: Yeah.
2: Officially headed for greener pastures. The Saints... quarterback, tight end, running back announced on Twitter last week that he is not returning to the team. So either be a
1: good riddance.
2: Yeah, you ain't kidding.
1: That dude's whole contract was based off whooping the Falcons.
2: Turns 36 years old next month, undrafted in 2017, and had a beautiful 9-year career in New Orleans.
0: He made himself valuable. Quarterback, wide receiver, running back, goal line, fourth quarter.
1: We were the only ding-dongs that could never figure out when he was in the game that 9 times out of 10 it was going to be QB power.
2: Amazing.
1: He was just going to run. We'd be like, oh my gosh, Taysom, what do we do? Drop 8! Oh, glad that regime's
2: over. It was crazy. All right, got a couple more. We'll hear from the offensive coordinator up there in Minnesota. Wes Phillips is the OC. And he talks about how they're handling the quarterback competition with J.J. McCarthy and Kyler Murray.
9: We're scripting out their reps, so we know who's getting what. And then you want to make sure that in one rack, okay, he had 3 passes and he had 3 runs. You know, you've got to, and what kind of passes were they? And are we really giving them a good and fair opportunity as we go through this competition? Those guys are professionals.
2: Do you think J.J. McCarthy can win that job?
1: No.
0: No.
1: Nope.
2: All right, thank you.
0: You already lost it twice.
2: That's moving the chains.
0: That is moving the chains. Coming up, the Atlanta Braves are looking more and more like they can win in multiple waves. They look like a playoff team right now. We'll get to that when we return here in the locker room. 7 o'clock hour brought to you by Loganville Ford, your destination for your next F-150 or Ford truck at LoganvilleFord.com. 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
1: 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They win yesterday 5-4 over the Nationals. Ronald Acuna Jr., his first home run since May. Mike Yastrzemski hit a home run as well. And Rossell Iglesias comes in to slam the door for his 23rd save. Braves Nationals tonight, 7:15 first pitch. Ford leadoff show coming up at 6. Braves have a 7-game lead in the NL East from the NFL. Tua threw off to the side yesterday. Jack Strand and Cooper Rush, the only two going through drills. We are home of the Braves, the Fan, 680 and 93.7 FM.
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21: 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And the Braves take the lead on the two-run homer by Austin Riley.
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0: Welcome in to Atlanta Braves Today. Braves win 5-4 as they open up their series, returning home against the Washington Nationals. Ronald Acuna Jr. bang a 421-foot solo shot. Mike Yastrzemski at the biggest hit of the game, in my opinion. He is a two-run homer in the fifth inning with two outs. And James Wood had a ball. You know, did it bounce off the wrong part of the webbing? Should he have turned his glove the other way? Either way, it squirts out of his glove, which would have been out number three. It allows Yaz to come to the plate, and bang, he ties the game at two. And then Ozzie Albies, he goes with the go-ahead run, a two-run single in the sixth, and the Braves had enough bullpenning. Danny Young, he got out of a second and third nobody out situation, didn't give up a run, and Rysel Iglesias came in and got his 23rd save, and that's how the Braves beat the Nationals 5-4.
1: Doesn't have to be pretty. Don't care if you win by one or you win by 15. The wins all count the same, and they find a way. You know, the offense doing just enough to get over the hump. You have the big hits when you need them. Yaz really with the big one that ties it up at 3 after being down 3-0 early in that game. And then you find a way to take advantage of other people's mistakes. That, look, in baseball, the margins are razor thin. We've talked about all the one-run games that we've played here over the last couple of weeks. You win more of those than you lose, you make the postseason. I know it's not rocket science, but think about last year, how many times they lost 5-4 and 6-5 games and find themselves 10 games under 500. This year, you're finding ways to win them.
0: And that's what it is. You're not hitting the ball. Four hits in the game last night. You know, the home runs drove in, you know, the most of the damage, and you're able to win these close games. So when you get to the postseason, there are going to be some nail-biting moments, knock on wood. You're going to have some situations where you're going to be going up against elite hitters the further you go. If you make a deep postseason run, and you're going to be in some one-run games. They're winning these one-run games. They're coming up with the big hit. They're not, whatever was going on in June is not going on now. You just don't have the hits to go along with it, but you are seeing a clutch factor with the Atlanta Braves.
2: Actually, 9 of the last 11 games have been one-run games.
1: Crazy.
2: And you've been on the upper side of most of them, which is great. Thank God. Clutch moments and different things like yesterday with Yaz and everything else, but in Sale pitching the day before, thank God, shutting out the Mets. So, and the Washington Nationals are just, they are one of the strangest teams in baseball. And again, I heard it yesterday talking to Ben, listening to Ben talk during the broadcast, Ben Ingram, and how they score, what are they, the most runs in all of baseball, but they also given up the third most runs in all of baseball. So it's a funky team. It really is.
0: Well, they gave us a run for our money, but our money was better. And now we'll see if it can continue as the Braves get ready to hit game two and get ready to hit the weekend with the trade deadline coming up Monday at 6:30. We'll get to a conversation with our truest Braves reporter, Barrett Salee. Do we have another hero we can count on down the stretch? That's next on Atlanta Braves Today.
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0: Welcome back in to Atlanta Braves Today. Braves win 5-4. Mike Yastrzemski tying the game with a two-run shot in the fifth inning. Clutch. Clutch enough. We have another hero. How do you feel when Yaz comes up to the plate? He's a guy who's been up and down, had his goods and his bads. He's had his ups and his downs. But, you know, that was a veteran piece of batting right there. You get an extra out. You get a chance. Maybe if you hit one into the gap, maybe you can get Dom Smith to score from first. But the bottom line is he got the two-run shot. Now you're back in the ball game. So another bopper, and we're down two bats. You know, what Hassan Kim was supposed to be, what Austin Riley was supposed to be, the team, Walt Weiss and Double-A just doesn't have that. And Jerks and Profar, what he was supposed to do, we don't have it. So being down some bats makes you wonder if a bat might be coming to Atlanta Monday before the trade deadline.
1: Don't ever mention that JP name again.
0: You're right. You know what? We will not mention his name anymore on this show. All right. Now we'll mention this guy's name. What do you think about last night? How many heroes do we have and do we need? We'll get to that conversation with our truest Braves reporter, Barrett Salee.
20: Now for the latest on the Braves, we turn to the Fan's team of truest reporters.
0: Good baseball game last night. You'll take it when you win. Bullpen got to work. We didn't want them working as early as they did, as Grant Holmes was chased early, Barrett. He didn't make it to five, and he gave up multiple home runs back to back to back.
3: Yeah, I mean, the ball was flying yesterday. I think, it was crazy to think, some of those balls from the Nationals, I mean, they sounded different. They traveled different. And then suddenly for the Braves, they started popping about the second time through the lineup. It was an interesting game. I think for Grant, and for anybody, you can live in a world of solo home runs. I mean, if you're a fan and you're seeing your guy give up solo home runs, that's fine. You just can't give up a ton of them. And so for Grant, when he had people on base, he buckled down. That's great. He got yanked before he finished, got to 70 pitches. I don't think he was really thrilled about that, but, your bullpen got a refresh for a reason. And this is the reason, right? To get you through games in which, maybe your starting pitcher didn't go as, it didn't have as an outing like a lot of people expected. So, but it was a fun game. It was fun to see, guys like Yaz come through, when we haven't seen a lot of that this year. Victor Maderos gets the win, his first career win. So, different twists and turns for sure. But man, yeah, those Nats, I mean, their offense is legit and you saw why yesterday.
1: How good is it to see Ronald Acuna Jr. hit a home run first time since May? Obviously dealing with a lot of injuries, but do you think that could be something that maybe sparks him to have a nice little run here over the last month and a half of the season?
3: Yeah, I think it does. It was a good swing. He had issues catching up to high fastballs, before he got hurt. And it did seem like he was on those a little more. Let's throw the home run out of it. It seemed like he was on some of those pitches. So, for Ronald, it's all about momentum. It's all about being comfortable. He looked comfortable. He sounded like he was ready to get.
0: And we'll catch up with Barrett, who continues to join us here on Atlanta Braves Today. My question is, we've all been talking about the hitting, or the pitching rather. We can use two pitchers. Do we have enough hitting? Hopefully if Ronald Acuna Jr. comes back around, that would be awesome, heating up going into the last part of the season. But do we need another bat to the point I was making? The guy who's supposed to play left field, yeah. The guy who's supposed to be playing, or who is playing third base, right. And then the, rotation at shortstop. Could we use a bat going into the postseason?
2: The answer feels like yes. That's two things you just said.
0: Mm-hmm.
2: Left field and third base. The third baseman, your starting third baseman, wasn't starting yesterday. So, and I wonder how long. What, do you just give him a day to think about it?
0: I would think stuff? As a respect factor, Yeah, in and out. You don't send them for 2 days. It's the Nationals, and you're at home. So you want them to feel a little bit more confident and comfortable at home. But I would think because of the respect factor, he's a veteran. You don't send him 2 days in a row. We were talking, Barrett, about Austin Riley not in the lineup. Day off. You're not hitting, so you got to hold some pine. How would you think Walt Weiss is going to manage this situation?
3: I think for Walt, he's looking at this as a situation where you need a mental break. You need to sort of sit back and not worry about baseball for a little while. The at-bat always seemed to find Austin, and that was what was most frustrating, is that any key at-bat when he was struggling, it seemed like he came up. And so I think with what he's been able to go through for 4 months, and I've seen it, I've talked to him, it's killing him. Like, it is killing him, these struggles. I think for the Braves and for Walt, maybe letting him, really take a step back is the right thing to do. So I would be surprised if he's in the lineup today, because I do think this is going to be one of those situations where, hey, you need a mental break, you need a physical break. Let's just put the turfs on, put the spikes up, and let's just sit back on the back row of the dugout for a little while and chill out.
1: All right, Barry, trading deadline comes up Monday. It feels like we've been talking about the trading deadline since April, but it's finally here. Do you think the Braves will make a move before Monday when we talk to you at 7:45?
3: Oh, man. Oh, geez.
2: Say it.
3: Something of substance?
1: No, just in general.
0: Anybody. New Braves. Or two.
3: No.
2: Okay.
3: I think when I talk to you guys Monday, we'll still be sitting around going, the Braves going to do anything. The Braves going to do anything. And then like 3 o'clock rolls around on Monday afternoon, and we have like 6 new players.
1: Okay. So it's going to be like the NBA trade deadline in your mind. Nothing's going to happen until late. Does that have to do with so many teams still being in it?
3: I think a little bit. Yeah, I think a little bit because, you have to play the leverage game, and there's no leverage until like the end of the day, because everybody else can say, hey, you know what? This guy's available. We're still kind of in it. So we don't really want to make him available. You know what I'm saying? So, yeah, I think it's going to come down to the wire. Our teams that are probably going to be active beforehand. And if the Braves get in on Reed Detmers or somebody like that for the Angels who, aren't in it, then maybe. I don't know. Alex is kind of a ninja, and Walt joked about this yesterday. When he's silent, when he doesn't talk to people, that means he's up to something. And, that might be where he is this weekend in that bunker. But, I don't know. I think it's going to be a late flurry. There's nothing really to back that up. It's just a hunch and a feeling, I guess.
0: All right. We'll see. Something feels like it's going to happen. Just who, what, and when. We'll all be waiting over the weekend and today. We look forward to talking to you Monday morning, Barrett.
3: All right, guys. See
0: you. Barrett Salee, our truest Braves reporter. Coming up, we'll get you set up for tonight, game two between the Nats and the Braves here on Atlanta Braves Today.
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0: Going back into Atlanta Braves Today. Braves will send Bryce Elder to the mound tonight looking for his seventh win of the season. He's 6-6 with a 3.96 ERA. Foster Griffin will oppose him, and we'll see if the Braves can get the bats going. The wins are more important, but if you can get the wins and the bats, that'll make everybody feel better.

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1: Friday.
0: You
1: guys need to take it down a notch, seriously.
0: What do you mean?
1: Need one
0: what
1: every
0: mean
1: day.
0: You guys
2: get you juiced up in the morning?
0: Yeah, that's why we're ready to go for a 4-hour fast-paced show.
3: And Ryan Finneran.
1: I go to Jamaica. These yahoos smoke a bunch of weed while I'm gone. Everything in my life is ruined.
0: Yeah.
1: Everything.
3: This is the locker room.
4: 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You're not just a number. You are a member of the family. Here's our headlines brought to you by Skiena Energy, the official natural gas provider of the Atlanta Falcons. Falcons, get back to work. And the QB1 was talking yesterday. We'll get
1: Matt
4: to that.
1: Matt Ryan?
4: No. It used to be QB1.
1: Matt was throwing balls around, wasn't he?
4: He was.
0: Better than the guys that were out there.
4: I mean, that should not be the case.
1: How old is Matt? Matt's 41. 9 years younger than me.
0: Younger than Aaron Rodgers. You want to bring him back?
1: He's not coming back, unfortunately. I had that conversation with him. With somebody I was standing next to did. And Matt had no interest. Matt was like me the other day. His back was all jacked up. He literally got treatment in the Falcon facility on his back.
4: You know
1: when you hurt your back playing with your kids?
4: Mm-hmm.
1: You're done playing football.
4: It's all over.
0: You know you're old when you need treatment for just tossing the ball
1: That's
0: around
1: right.
0: with your kids.
1: That's right.
4: Aaron Donald's coming back. We don't need Matt Ryan out.
1: Oh, God. Is he coming back?
4: That's the way it's looking. He's looking like he's coming back. Mm-hmm. So they were out there working again. Jack Strand is now QB1 until Tua looks like takes over. Now, Tua was out on the field. He was throwing the ball, but his back has not allowed him to get out there and do any drills with the team. So it feels like clearly if he's out there, it's coming along. Will it be today? Will it be over the weekend? But at some point, soon and very soon, it looks like Tua will be taking the 7-on-7 and the 11-on-11 reps.
0: Yeah, he's going to be the starter until Michael Penix unseats him. I think that's how this is kind of going to work out. Penix yesterday didn't practice, and they just basically said it's a scheduled off day. His comments yesterday that it could be 4 weeks before he's fully cleared, up to 4 weeks, or 2 days ago, whatever that was, up to 4 weeks until he's fully cleared, you're talking about then it being August 31st.
1: Yeah.
0: Or mid-August at the best, if things go well. He's not going to be your starting quarterback. I think Falcon fans probably need to get in their mind that Tua's your starter early. If he gets hurt or he's ineffective, Michael Penix then would take over. But I think Tua's your guy week one against Pittsburgh.
1: It's certainly looking that way, and I didn't want to believe it, but the more you think about the situation, how they're treating it,
0: right?
1: Talking about 4 weeks so the doctors fully give him his clearance probably. I mean, you don't really have a choice at this point. You got to have a guy out there practicing, and the practices are an hour long right now.
0: Right.
1: So you don't have there's no time to be messing around.
0: Because you think about it, 11-on-11, where does that become important, Finn? You're now going through a brand new offense. There's install pieces that they're putting out there every day. You've got a lot of new parts in different places at receiver and whatnot, and a quarterback that's trying, two quarterbacks that are trying to learn this system. How do you become perfect or as good as you can be? You go through the practice
1: portions. That's exactly right.
0: And that means Tua, once he's cleared to go 11-on-11, is probably going to take about 75 or 80% of the snaps.
1: Well, Tua's cleared to do anything as soon as his back is fine. He's fine. I mean, there's a crazy...
0: Could be a couple of days from now. Maybe today.
1: But hopefully today. For God's sakes, what are we doing?
4: Yeah, I mean...
1: Jack Strand?
4: You got what you got because of injury. So you're just in a delicate situation, right? There's nothing you can do. They saw it coming, so they were able to get Cooper Rush in. So, you know, to your point, John, if you have to switch quarterbacks, that means something has gone wrong. Your quarterback is either injured or you're losing games, and you have to make a switch. So, you know, getting somebody to be the backup with both of our quarterbacks having a litany of history, a litany of injuries, you know, one of these guys, Jack Strand or... Cooper Rush might be necessary, maybe in an emergency role, but might be necessary at some point in the season.
0: If Jack Strand or Cooper Rush take a single snap during the regular season, it's over anyway. The season's done.
4: Well, Drake London says Jack Strand was very impressive and may be able to surprise people throughout training camp.
5: That dude's a tank, bro. He's huge, man. Like, he's a big person, but he's a quiet guy. He's about his business, and it's dope to just see him out there, try to grasp everything, and then just play ball at the end of the day, and he's doing a great job.
4: He's beefy the way you like him, Finn. You like your beefy quarterbacks. You like him 6'4", 6'5", 230, 240.
1: That's correct.
4: He looks like he's bigger than that. He looked like he was country strong. So
1: he's thick.
4: He had to go out there, and who knows how long he'll be here. And

0: what will it look like with the snaps as soon as Tua gets back. Drake London also talking about now a new regime in the building for training camp for the first time, and he's talked about what he's learned as a pro over the last few seasons.
1: It's helped me a lot, and it's just made me learn that this is all a business at the end of the day. You are your own corporation, and you got to move like that, and you have to just be on your P's and Q's. But at the end of the day, that's just the cards that I was given. All I can do is do my best and try to lead myself and lead others in the right way.
0: Sounds grounded. Sounds like he wants to be a leader. Sounds like he's ready to go. It's just he's going to already be catching the ball from at least three quarterbacks, Cooper Rush, Jack Strand, and Tua once he gets healthy.
2: Drake London's saying all the right stuff right there. Like, what else is he supposed to say? Yeah, Jack Strand looks good, fine. Just find us a guy that's going to go out there and get us as many games as you can. It's got to be one of the two, and unfortunately, both of them, as of today, are not 100% healthy. It is the most Falcons start to a season ever.
3: It really is.
2: Like, literally ever.
3: Impossible.
0: Everybody waiting on this quarterback position, and now we all have to wait because they aren't ready to go. Incredible. It's also incredible. Drake London will be out there, and Kyle Pitts will be out there, but Bijan Robinson is not out there yet because he is not practicing. Feels like nobody has said anything officially. The hold in where he wants to get a contract done before he steps 1 foot on a field, and there is a person who says maybe because of the Falcons' timeline, this could be the lighting of a fuse for something else. Here is Jason McIntyre on the Colin Cowherd Show talking about maybe something the Falcons should think about.
4: Are they going anywhere in the next 2 or 3 years with Bijan Robinson? I think the answer is no. And you wonder, is there a fit for Bijan on perhaps a team, I don't know, with a coach who could use him in the run game? I'm looking at you, Ben Johnson and the Chicago Bears. You guys remember Ben Johnson in Detroit, right? Had Jahmyr Gibbs. You saw what he did with Gibbs. We had Bijan Robinson to Caleb Williams, and it might be game over in the NFC North. That team would be a juggernaut. So keep an eye on the Bijan Robinson hold-in. I think there's something there.
0: So I think that's crazy, and they need to keep their grubby hands off of Bijan Robinson.
3: But you can throw it out there, and it can be a topic that they can talk about for a second, but at what point do you get rid of your best player on your football team?
0: He's one of the best players in the league. He could be top five, top four, top three, depending on, you know, where you go. Obviously, you're going to look at the quarterbacks, Josh Allen or Lamar Jackson, Patrick Mahomes, you know, but he's still a top five player. Why would you get rid of him when he's about to hit the prime of his career?
2: Right.
3: Well, I mean, because you don't want to pay him, because you've already paid a tight end and a wide receiver, and he's spent I don't know. There's really not, you'd have to convince people to.
0: In a crazy world, will we be mad at Ian Cunningham? He says, I can get a king's ransom for picks, and I can find another running back, and we can re-sign Brian Robinson Jr. How would that go
2: over? If Tyler Algier would have still been here.
3: Think about it.
2: I'm having that conversation. Again, if you could go get me multiple first-round picks for Bijan Robinson, I'd talk about it. But as of right now, and Brian Robinson could be a good backup. He's not Tyler Algier. He's still good, but he's not there. I have a hard time with a brand-new regime trading away the number one asset you have. He is the face of your franchise right now. He's what people come to the games to see. I forgot who I was talking with when we were out at Flowery Branch the other day, and we were talking about Bijan standing off to the side, and they were like, there ain't a lot of reasons to go to Falcons games if it isn't watching Bijan Robinson.
0: It's crazy to think about even
3: That's a fact.
0: Trading him, but if you look at if the Falcons, let's just say they're going to win 7 games, they're not going anywhere, and you got to get a new quarterback next year. All right, that'll be 2 seasons where
3: you're not going to be
0: paying a guy $25 million on a team that's not set up to go too far.
3: Right.
0: So there's a logical conversation about how it could manifest. I think it's crazy right now. You figure out the quarterback situation, and a lot of this is fixed. Baker Mayfield, we'll get a chance to talk to him because it is not fixed in Tampa. Here is Freddie Coleman from Harry and Freddie on ESPN, and he's talking about Bijan Robinson, and he says that this man is not just the best Falcon. He could be the best player in the league.
5: Pound for pound, I think this guy's the best player in the National Football League. Bijan Robinson, running back the Atlanta Falcons. 1,478 yards rushing, 5.2 yards a carry, 7 touchdowns. Catching the ball, 79 catches, averaging 10.4 yards per reception with 4 touchdowns. And if Michael Penix Jr. can be relatively healthy, those numbers might be even better this year.
2: Now, the problem is the last part. Michael Penix could be relatively healthy. How much more do you want Bijan getting the ball? Because that's a lot of touches that are already starting to line up.
0: You don't want to wear him out. You want him to have
3: I don't need him to get too many more touches in general. Yeah, what he did last year was crazy. 287 carries and then the 79 catches, which is nuts. So he's going to be more than involved. And if he does that again this year, and he'll be fine. It's just, what it was, the touchdown thing maybe? Maybe a few more tutties, only 7 rushing touchdowns?
2: Right.
3: That needs to be double digits for the amount of times he's touching the football.
2: Yeah, well, get out of the pistol in the red zone and maybe,
3: exactly.
2: Maybe you do that.
3: No, you've put an emphasis on the run game and play action pass when you brought in Bill Callahan and Kevin Stefanski. That's part of the reason you brought those guys in here. And Matt Ryan. There will be no more nonsense. Okay? Zach Robinson was a total disaster. The more and more I think about it, maybe, yeah.
2: Did you read the tweet I sent you about from Pete Prisco about Zach Robinson?
3: No.
2: I put it on group
3: chat.
2: I did,
3: yes, I did.
2: Here's what it says. Zach Robinson gives off the Liam Cohen feel to offensive football. He will be a head coach. I've heard that WFL, the World Football League, is hiring. Or the USFL.
3: It was so bad, it's hard to believe that's even an option.
2: Well,
3: we watched disaster.
0: We'll get a chance to see what he is because he's the offensive coordinator, Zach Robinson, in Tampa. Mm-hmm. And he has a very angry quarterback who wants to do well. Baker Mayfield said he told him, I'm telling you, we're not talking about a contract once we get to training camp. So we need to get a deal done. Training camp began. They didn't have a deal done. And this was Baker Mayfield's response once he did not get a new contract.
6: It's been some of the best years of my career. And I think it's only going to trend upwards, just being comfortable and feeling that. So disappointing in that regard to not have, you know, to feel disrespect a little bit. And that's really the disappointing part, to feel undervalued after, you know, thinking you've earned it. This is not a poor me thing. And I think I'm a franchise quarterback. I've been told I'm a franchise quarterback. It's been said publicly from ownership down here. And so to not have a deal done is very disappointing. But I said the deadline was a deadline.
3: There it is. He's standing pat. Listen, if they want to talk to his agent and they want to bump it up, I can almost guarantee he's going to sign something.
2: Sure.
3: But he himself personally is not dealing with this team right now. He's going to talk to his agent. His agent's going to handle everything. So if they wanted to sit down with Baker and get this thing done, that's not happening.
2: What do you think he ends up out of this? Does he play? Does he sit?
3: No, he's playing.
0: He's going to play.
3: Okay. He's playing through this thing.
2: Now,
3: this
2: does
3: is
2: he
3: what
2: come
3: doing.
2: Through as a ticked off quarterback and actually it helps Tampa because he's playing angry? Or does he come out as a pouty little brat, which at one point in his life he was?
3: Right. I think he's over that.
2: I think
3: he's
2: so
3: matured.
2: Too.
3: I think he knows his lot in life. I think he knows he's making $33 million this year. I think he knows next year he'll make close to 50 if he has anything close to what he's done the last few years. So.
2: Right.
3: If he
2: may
3: just
2: not be in Tampa, though.
3: That, yeah, exactly. If he has that right mindset, which I think he does, he'll be angry, he'll be driven, and he wants to get a new contract.
0: I think he's in the driver's seat, like Sam Darnold. He balled out in Minnesota. They didn't want to talk turkey. Which, we're not too sure. All right, so he went somewhere else. He ends up winning a Super Bowl with a team that was much better than the team he was on. And I think that's what Baker Mayfield is trying to set himself up, an opportunity like that, play out this season and then see where the future takes him because they don't want to sign him to a long-term contract. Here is Baker Mayfield talking about why he has never had it cross his mind about being away from training camp or showing up for a hold-in.
6: I got a bad taste in my mouth from last year, and I know the potential that this group has. It's still, for me, the most important thing is winning and making sure that I'm a team-first guy, and I wanted our guys to know that, and then I was dead serious about it, so never considered a hold-out, hold-in. I want to win ball games. I want to play with these guys. It's a special group, and that's why it feels like home.
0: He's saying all the right things to be quarterback in Tampa or for his next gig.
3: Yeah.
0: I don't like it here. They aren't going to pay me. They said that I was worth more than I was, apparently. But I'm here for the team. I'm here to win, and I'm going to have the best season that I've ever had.
3: This will be his first year without Mike Evans?
2: Yes.
3: Right? Was Mike banged up like towards the end of the year last year?
2: Yeah, he was hurt a little bit.
3: Yeah.
2: Didn't have his normal year that he has in the past.
3: Right.
2: I don't know. We don't know a bunch of NFL, according to the YouTube babies.
3: Oh, YouTube babies.
0: Speaking of that. We can go and read some of those comments. You can be a part of the ever-growing 680 The Fan YouTube community. The YTBers up at them. They are informative, they are entertaining, and they are interactive.
3: Yeah, one of them talked about Swift, who DeAndre Swift is in Chicago right now, that trade we're talking about with Bijan. Multiple ones on Swift. Sign me up.
2: Boy.
3: It'd be tough to turn down multiple ones, dude.
2: Because we're not one player away.
0: No.
2: That's the thing.
0: So it works either way. Are you... you could pay a guy 25 mil and you have a lot of work to do, or you could trade and you're still not one player away.
3: Yeah. It's interesting. And then back to the conversation we had earlier in the show about most hated coach. Mm-hmm. The YouTube babies brought up Bobby Petrino, who's in Carolina as the offensive coordinator with Belichick. And then Kyle Shanahan's up there for me is what Dylan Westbrook said.
2: That's a good one. I forgot about Shanahan.
3: Is what he took from me.
0: We had
3: it's always going
0: to
3: be there.
0: Our interns do a fantastic job yesterday. We're going to put,
2: funny.
0: You know what? We probably need to get that David back there. We probably need to get David, Lear, and Road Dog to play the game we had to play.
2: Okay.
3: Not a bad idea.
0: Our mean tweets were presented to us yesterday, and the three of us had to sit down to figure out who was being discussed.
3: My feelings got hurt a little bit.
2: All of our feelings got hurt.
0: I don't know if I've ever been talked to like that in public or in private. Maybe we'll do that.
2: My wife don't talk to me this way. Actually, she probably does, but
0: we'll do some of that when we get back. Plus, it looks like the Heisman Trophy winner might come from one of only four schools. We'll get to that when we return here in the locker room on the Fan 680 and 93.7 FM.
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2: 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They win yesterday over the Nationals. Final score there was 5-4. Ronald Acuna, Mike Yastrzemski with home runs today. Bryce Elder getting the rocks. 7:15, first pitch. Ford Leadoff Show coming up at 6. They have a 7-game lead in the NL East. Yesterday, Bijan Robinson did not participate in practice again. Tua was throwing off to the side. Michael Penix Jr. had a scheduled off day as he recovers. Mets made a move yesterday as they trade away former Brave A.J. Minter to the Minnesota Twins. We're your home of the Braves, Fan 680-93.7 FM.

0: 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Tua on the field, but not in the team drills. Jack Strand and Cooper Rush throwing the football around for the Atlanta Falcons. Ronald Acuña Jr. and Mike Yastrzemski both homer as the Braves win 5-4 in game one of their set against the Nationals. And sad news coming out of Falcons camp as the wife of Jeff Ulbrich, Christine, passed away. She had been battling cancer, apparently, and he has not been at the facility. And so, obviously, they were dealing with a very, very tough situation. So, condolences certainly go out to Coach Ulbrich and his family and his kids and all of their friends and loved ones who have to deal with a very, very unfortunate situation.
1: Yeah, Christina Ulbrich, had a chance to meet her briefly on a flight back from Mexico.
0: Are you guys neighbors, you and Coach Ulbrich?
1: No, he lives up by the lake.
0: Okay.
1: Lake Lanier. My guy is Jeff Scott, the new assistant general manager, is in my hood. But sad news for Jeff. And she passed away on Sunday after a long illness, and you just hate to see it, especially when you just get ready to start your football season when all hands are on deck and so many hours are spent up there. So thoughts and prayers to her and her children, and obviously to Coach Ulbrich having to deal with this kind of stuff and get through this.
0: We had to get through something yesterday, certainly not as difficult, but the staff got together with the interns, mm-hmm. and they had our mean tweets in front of us. They put them into a bowl, mm-hmm. and then had us pick, and then we tried to figure out who was being talked about when these comments were being made, and there's no way to know what we were talking about at the time, which made it even more funny. So we're going to ask David, we're going to ask Road Dog, and we're going to ask Matt Lear to do what we did yesterday, which is try to guess who was being discussed during the mean tweets. Who wants to go first? Is that David back there? All right, David. This was the comment.
2: David!
0: I've never seen this guy before, but he looks exactly what I thought I would have guessed from listening to him.
1: That's it. That's all you got,
0: David.
1: That's all you got. Do it one more time.
0: I've never seen this guy before, but he looks exactly like I would have guessed from listening to him.
3: I'm going to say John Michaels, just with his Miami tattoos and the hair. I mean, he fits the part, I'd say.
1: That's so funny, because that's pretty much
4: what
1: we all say. Yeah,
4: we all guessed.
0: That was me.
1: It was actually a phone team. I don't know what you're supposed to look like, because the way you sound, I couldn't put that one together.
0: All right, Road Dog, you can go next. Blank sounds high and out of his mind most of the time.
4: Oh, John Michaels?
0: That was Brian Finneran. We all too.
1: What are we doing? I'm coming hungover every once in a while. That's crazy.
4: Both of your guesses were exactly what we guessed.
0: All right, Lear, it's maddening how forced it feels when you have hosts like F-Boy bleeping on the team while there's a guest on the air.
5: Oh, God. Is that Finn?
0: That is correct.
4: I want to know what guest we had on the air that you were crapping on the team. And what team were you crapping on?
0: Yeah, I don't, we couldn't even put together.
1: Maybe it was the Hawks or something.
0: The scenario.
4: We only had like two Hawks guests in 5 years. So I.
0: David, you're up next. Why do people listen to someone as mentally ill as blank?
3: Home team, I'm going to go with you.
0: That is incorrect. Oh. That would be John Michaels.
4: Mentally ill, yep, that's me. That fits.
0: Road Dog. I was really hoping that blank would be back. Blank is a consummate professional, and we're fortunate to have blank.
5: Kelly Kroll.
4: That is correct.
0: That's a good answer. He knows his talent.
1: She's the only one out and about. Home team missed a little time with the polyps. Mm-hmm. We had vacations, but Kelly kind of, every couple of days she's here. So
0: she's a hard worker.
1: Good for her.
0: And Lear, you'll have the final say. So this, I can't even say it on the air. This MF is so stupid. I can't even respond.
5: Oh, God. Finn?
4: It's me.
0: It was me.
1: What? That is crazy, dude.
0: I've never been called a mofo before.
5: God dang.
0: Goodness.
1: Rough. I have literally, and I do it on purpose anymore. I put stuff on Twitter. I'm not as active as I used to be.
4: Right.
1: Football season gets a little different for me.
4: Especially on Sunday, about 2:30.
1: That's exactly right. But I rarely look at or read the comments.
0: I've gotten more.
1: I don't care, but I don't look at
0: it. I used to.
1: Maybe I should.
0: Take maybe 30 minutes and go through 50 of them. And most of them are either neutral or positive. Sure. And then the one or four that are negative, I would entertain and go back and forth. And now maybe I've just gotten to that age where I just don't have the time anymore.
2: Finn, if I was you, I would stay away from
1: Thank
2: YouTube.
1: You.
2: There's a couple people on YouTube that just
1: like
2: have it
1: much
2: out
1: at all,
2: for
1: man.
2: You
1: I know.
2: For whatever
0: this
2: reason.
0: Is, this is not for the week, live radio.
1: No, it's not. I've been actually, that's the one I've looked at the most recently because we made a point to kind of address our YouTube babies. Mm-hmm. And I know Chuck and Chernoff do a great job on their show as well. And we're trying to do better on our show. And it's right there in your face, and you just see it. I mean,
5: maybe you can mute a couple of them.
1: Yeah, I'll tell you.
0: All opinions are welcome.
1: I swear,
0: as long as
1: Dev Pandia.
2: That's one of them that hates you.
1: 15, that guy.
3: Yeah, he's one.
1: I swear we know more about the NFL than the locker room outside of X's and O's for Finn.
4: You guys ought to apply for the job then.
1: Well,
4: go to 680thefan.com. Look up careers. See how that works.
1: We just all re-signed.
4: That's very true. Very true.
2: You already got Bernie coming for your jobs.
1: That's exactly right.
0: As long as it's not disrespectful. When you can have comment, you can have commentary on
1: disagree.
0: What our opinion. But when you cross the line and get disrespectful, then that's when you have to be blocked.
1: Later, what was the other one the other day? Somebody was coming at me hot and heavy.
4: Kelly, yesterday?
1: No.
4: Kelly went off on you yesterday.
0: I need to know who Nancy Lieberman was. She's not messing around.
4: So that'll be
5: up. Shook a chord with her yesterday, buddy.
4: That'll be up once the young interns cut this up. They did all of the shows reading mean tweets. It's going to be funny. You got a couple more?
0: From another show. You
4: let's do a couple more from our show.
2: And then let's do the other show and see if y'all can get the other shows.
0: Let's go with...
4: what show are we talking about?
0: Let's go with Cellini and Domino.
4: Okay.
1: 50-50.
0: Blank looks like he's sitting on Blank's lap like Santa. Blank looks like he's sitting on Blank's lap like Santa.
1: I don't know what that means. Domino?
0: That was Cellini. Okay. I get that one.
1: There you go.
0: Blank always tries to make every statement the most dramatic, life-changing statement ever.
4: Domino.
0: Blank.
4: Was I right?
0: You are correct.
4: All right, so we're one for two. Better than Austin Jesus, Riley.
1: Give us a yes or no, please.
0: Yes, that's my bad. I'm a bad game show host today. I like Blank, but for some reason, I can't stand Blank. I started listening to podcasts on the way to work because his voice is putting me in a bleepy mood.
1: I got to go Cellini.
0: That is Cellini.
1: Yeah. I don't mind his voice.
0: It's not for the week.
4: No, I like his voice.
0: This is not for the week. For the week.
4: What do we got from Chuck and Chernoff?
0: Blank gets on my nerves. That voice and delivery is so obnoxious.
2: Chuck Oliver.
1: Chernoff.
0: And that's a man that knows the correct answer is Chuck Oliver. Okay. Is there a wrong answer? Wow. Blank has a face for radio. Definitely not a looker, but I enjoy the show.
2: Chuck Oliver.
0: That's a good producer. That is correct.
1: Did you tweet these at him?
2: My burner account. They found it.
1: Come on, Chuck.
0: Blank is a know-all.
4: Chernoff. I don't even need the rest of it.
0: I was going to say kitty cat. They can't stay in bleep face either.
1: Meow. Wow.
0: This is not for the week. This is not for the week. So
1: ours are PG, relatively speaking.
0: Oh, yeah. It gets worse.
4: Other they called you F-boy, which I take offense to.
0: See,
4: that's
0: where you're getting a little disrespectful.
4: Oh, the stuff that comes on our Instagram, I saw one yesterday because they made me tweet out the preseason rankings that I voted for the ACC Media Day.
0: Oh, yeah,
4: which is just what I voted for. And so I'm assuming this guy's a Georgia Tech fan. And he went on there and said, every time Georgia Tech whoops Clemson, you guys vote Clemson above them the next year. And then he took the shot at Miami. Miami got their lucky asses in the playoffs and couldn't even win the ACC. So I went back and looked just because I wanted to see him. Congratulations to Coach Key. They beat him last year. We were in the building. Awesome moment when they beat Clemson. That was their first win against Clemson since 2014. So I don't think any of us were voting. Like back in the Paul Johnson era, we weren't going to ACC Media Day, so we didn't have votes.
0: Look, we don't need to, act like this is, digging oil out in the ocean. But, just looking from behind the glass for the YT beers and for those who dissent with some of our opinions, Georgia fans want us talking more Georgia. Georgia Tech wants us talking more Georgia Tech. Braves always want us talking more Braves. Hawks want more Hawks. Falcons want more Falcons. We've got 4 hours to try to fit it all in an info tape.
4: was the guy last week, home team? I put a question up about, I think about the Falcons. Or no, it was about college football, some about Georgia. And he goes, you guys ought to spend more time on your show talking about the team that's in first place in this city, in the Braves.
0: Oh, that was it.
4: And I literally said, we literally half the show we talked about the Braves, and you went back.
0: I had to, because I was going to let it go, but he was yelling at you.
4: Right.
0: I said, we have 12 segments on this show. And that day, I went back down the list. We talked Braves for 6 segments. So half the show, we talked Braves, and one person thought we needed to talk Braves
3: more. If you ain't
0: more.
3: Got no haters, you ain't popping.
0: It's not an exact science. It's kind of a bowl of cereal, and we're trying to have the best breakfast.
4: What I will say is we appreciate all of you listening, no matter how idiotic some of your comments are, how mean some of your comments may be.
0: I mean.
4: We were laughing like hell.
0: Kitty cat. MF and F-boy. I mean, they are passionate.
4: Give them a couple more from our show, because I think Matt and David and Road Dogg need to play a little more on this. Road Dogg's kind of dialed in. I'm starting to think he has an inside source.
0: I'm starting to wonder if Road Dogg is some of these people. His voice sounds like a dying animal eating sandpaper. At least he's not drinking some gross drink, making disgusting slurping sounds in a video for once.
2: Is this home team?
0: That would be me.
4: When does home team drink anything?
3: On his self videos when the Falcons win a game. Or
0: am I slurping? I'm usually just taking a sip. This is slurping.
3: I think you're so excited. I think it's like you get in there and if cameras up on your face.
0: This is a slurp.
4: Yeah, I've never
0: done that.
3: We'll have to pull up one of your videos because I think you might.
0: Do you think I should stop doing it?
3: Nope.
0: I'm gonna keep on doing it.
4: And as far as his voice goes, like he just had to have surgery on his.
0: Now you're attacking the sick and the infirmed. And now, do you want me to respond to that? I did the best I could.
3: You did. You feel so much better today.
0: I put it out.
3: Thank God.
0: I tell you what, we'll keep it clean. How about these are too easy. If I hear about UM one more time, I'm bleeping done.
4: Matt Lear.
5: Yeah. Michaels. I'm going to go with Michaels.
3: Thank you.
2: And I wrote that one.
0: I swear 680 the fan got to be employing dumbasses. Always making dumb takes.
4: Any guesses?
5: Doesn't really call out a specific person.
0: That could be all three of us.
3: David, maybe it was that one intern that pipe down the audio early in the morning.
0: Could have been him. That was John Michaels.
3: Okay.
0: This guy is so brain dead, it's unreal.
4: Only one of us has CTE.
3: That's right.
0: What hour of the show it is.
4: I was going to say, 6 a.m. it's one of us, 7 it's the other.
0: 6:03 is a little different from 8:03.
4: It is.
0: That was me.
3: Oh, dang it.
0: What? You just never know
4: what's
0: coming
4: from.
0: They
4: had you as brain dead?
0: I guess, hey, man, I got to tighten up. All you can do is do better. That's all you can do. So those were some of the mean tweets we had to read. All the shows were a part of it. Make sure you check them out on our 680 The Fan social media pages. 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Coming up, we'll get to see if the Heisman Trophy quarterback is going to come from one of these four conferences. And we'll see if this guy is not only going to steal the show, but steal the Big Ten when we return here in the locker room on The Fan, 680 at 93.7 FM.
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0: locker room on the fan. 680 and 93.7 FM. Your home for Atlanta Braves baseball. Braves and Nationals game two of their weekend set. It's going to be a situation where Bryce Elder on the mound looking for win number 76-6 on the year. And we'll see if the bullpen can get a little rest. Grant Holmes only going four and just a little bit over four innings yesterday and not able to get to five or six. I mean, five is what you want the bare minimum to be. And he couldn't even make it through five. So got a problem there. Bullpen had to come in, but they took care of business. Braves still not hitting as they only had four hits yesterday, but they did yield five runs. And now we'll see tonight if the bats start to come around. No Austin Riley in the lineup yesterday. Will he return to the lineup today? 6 o'clock for leadoff show, 7:15, first pitch right here on the fan. Now, the Heisman Trophy Award goes to the most outstanding college football player. Is it going to come from anywhere or just a few spots? And are they going to come from the places we already know? A lot of guys are going to get love. We'll get to that as John Michaels gets to the RPO.
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2: So interesting, Heather Dinich, we've had a chance to get to know her and talk to her a bunch throughout the years here, had an interesting statement about the Heisman Trophy. So the Heisman Trophy front runners, according to some different odds makers, are who? Quarterbacks, as they always are, because right, it's basically a quarterback award. Julian Sain, who was a finalist last year, Dante Moore, who was really good at Oregon, Sam Leavitt, and Arch Manning. Those guys are all considered to be some of the front runners. No surprise, as SEC, Big Ten quarterbacks are going to be really good. Well, Heather Dinich basically said and gave kind of a message to the Heisman Trophy, and she goes, no Jeremiah Smith, he's the better player. I'm looking at you, Heisman voters. It's not a quarterback award. Jeremiah Smith said that yesterday. When you look at what he's done combined, his physical attributes, his athleticism, the fact he was a freshman and a sophomore, over 1,000 yards each. He's the best player on Ohio State. And this is not a knock on Julian Sain at all. Jeremiah Smith is the better player. The problem is, if Jeremiah Smith were to win the award, he's going to have to put up otherworldly numbers. And I'm talking about close to 2,000 yards, 15 to 18 touchdowns. He's not winning the Heisman at wide receiver. And she's not wrong with that. It should not just be a quarterback award.
3: No doubt. The odds are, there's two guys on here that aren't quarterbacks in the first 20 or so.
2: And Jeremiah Smith and
3: your boy,
2: and Malachi Toney.
3: Yeah.
2: And neither one of them have a sniff to win the Heisman.
3: Why would you say that? No, I mean, I don't want to bring it back to me. It's not about me right now. But no receiver ever won the Walter Payton Award until I went for 1,490 yards and 19 touchdowns. You can, like, if he has 15 to 20 touchdowns,
2: that's
3: 1,500 yards.
2: Right.
3: I mean, that's game-changing type stuff. So he can do it. Now, see,
0: it's rare.
3: Sain has to have a great year as well, if that's
2: right,
3: the case.
2: And that's the problem.
0: Yeah.
2: But so you think about the guys that have won that have been non-quarterback. And I take running back out because running backs didn't have years. Travis Hunter won it, but why? He was a two-way player.
3: Yeah.
2: Like legitimately a two-way player. Devontae Smith won it, and Devontae Smith had an unbelievable year the year that he won the Heisman Trophy at Alabama. 1,856 yards, 117 catches, and 23 touchdowns.
3: Exactly.
2: So you have to have that kind of year. The last receiver that had won it before that, I believe, was
0: Tim Brown.
2: No, Desmond Howard. Desmond Howard won it in 1991.
3: Right.
2: And that was more as, you know, he's a receiver.
3: Returner.
2: Punt returner, did a little bit of everything there. Outside of that, this has been a quarterback award. I don't think she's wrong with that conversation, because if you truly want to give me the best player, not just the best quarterback, Jeremiah Smith would be number one on my list.
3: Right, it can happen. If he has half of the touchdown catches that the quarterback throws to the rest of his team, if he throws 40 touchdowns a quarterback and he has 20 of them,
2: right,
3: and 1,700 yards, then yeah, he will win it, in my opinion. Because you got to have a special, special year.
2: But if you were to bet on a guy right now,
3: oh God,
2: would you even put $50 on him to win the Heisman?
0: As a value pick.
2: What is it? Do you have
3: plus
2: the odds?
3: $1,300.
2: So $50 wins you what? Like $700 bucks? That actually might not be a bad play.
3: $650.
2: It's not a bad play at all. Let's hear some sound as Big Ten Media Days. We're going. Kurt Cignetti, he says this. It's simply, we're the best.
4: The Big Ten is the best league in football, and a lot of really good football teams. It's hard to win on the road. Very physical football teams, very well coached. It definitely prepares you for the playoffs. There's no doubt about it. The numbers speak for themselves. I mean, we don't run a hype machine up here in the Midwest.
2: Oh.
4: We believe everything's earned, not given. And when we fall short, we say we fell short. We don't cry a river, whine, and complain. All right? And that's why we're the best.
5: Now, I thought the whining
3: there
5: kind of was about Notre Dame, but when he started off saying conference, Notre Dame's not really in the conference for football.
3: No.
5: So it was kind of an SEC and Notre Dame swipe is what I took.
3: He just got done watching the SEC Media Days go on, and then before that was the ACC Media Days and all the nonsense coming out of there. You can hear his voice ramp up, and nobody's giving a rip or watching or reporting on the Big 10 Media Days.
2: Right.
3: Right? Except the people up there.
2: Sure.
3: So get your feelings a little bit.
2: Do we need to go to that one next year as well?
3: I don't think so.
2: Media Day.
3: If they win it again, yes. They win another natty. We'll have to make a show trip.
2: I skipped the ACC.
3: That's right.
6: Anytime we can go to Chicago, I'm all for that show trip.
3: No doubt.
2: We would each gain 10 pounds in Chicago in a 3 or 4 day stretch.
3: I have, and I did this year.
5: It's a lot of Tilly Dogs I got to get in.
3: Well, the Chicago
6: Dogs.
3: There's
6: more than that.
2: No, that deep dish pizza.
3: Deep dish pizza.
2: Yeah.
6: And that Domino's deep dish is off the chain.
2: Did you say Domino's
3: deep dish? Do they have a deep dish?
5: I didn't know that.
3: Domino's?
6: They have a pan pizza.
2: Right. Oh, that's not the same. Just give me some Luminati's or some Giordano's up there. Oh, yeah, that is packing on the calories. Steve Sarkisian, your boy, Finn.
3: Yep.
2: He might be one of the most hated coaches in college football. He talks about his quarterback, Arch Manning.
7: I really don't think he cares about what somebody says about him, some being good, some being bad. I just don't think it moves the needle for him. And I think it takes that experience of wearing the weight of the name on his back and wearing the weight of the name on the front of his jersey to understand that he still has to put that jersey on every Saturday. And the opinions of others are really irrelevant to his preparation, to his work ethic, to his drive, to the type of leader he is in that locker room, to the way he plays.
2: Look, he's got a lot of pressure. I'll give Arch credit. We never, and they didn't have him in front of the media a ton, but you never really heard him cry about anything or crumble under the pressure. He did get better as the year went along. Now, again, you go into another offseason where the hype is there. He's a Heisman Trophy front runner. Texas is expected to be either preseason 1 or 2, I'd have to guess, when the Associated Press poll comes out. So we'll see what happens with that.
5: You know, he's... Now it feels like the roads have merged in the right spot. There was a whole lot of hype. A whole lot of hype coming in. Now, he didn't do anything.
3: Right.
5: It's
3: he's
5: not his
3: always
5: fault.
3: Said the right thing.
5: Yes,
3: he's always sounded professional. He's always sounded like your quarterback, right?
5: He just
3: because he's got from that family.
5: That good. And you're asking a freshman to go up against, you know, Ohio State. And
2: right.
5: Go, you know, so now he's been through the trials and tribulations. He looked like he was getting better at the end. Now it looks like where maybe the substance of what he is now meets the hype at the right place.
2: Speaking of quarterback who was a freshman that was thrust into the fire last year, had a huge NIL deal. Bryce Underwood now has a new coach. Kyle Whittingham talks about his sophomore signal caller.
8: I think the expectations might have been a little high for him last year. I mean, he was a just turned 18-year-old true freshman and thrust into the starting role of the Michigan Wolverines. He was able to win 9 ball games and put up some decent numbers. I mean, we know that those numbers have to improve. You know, a lot of what we did with Devin Dampier last year at Utah is what you're going to see Bryce doing some of those things this year.
2: Look, Devin Dampier, I don't know how many Utah games you watched. I know as the season was progressing and Utah was one of the teams fighting for a playoff spot, I found myself, many Saturday nights up at 1 a.m. watching Utah football. If he plays like Devin Dampier, look out. Dampier threw for 2,490 yards, 24 touchdowns, 5 interceptions, but on the ground, he had 835 yards and 10 additional touchdowns. So that is kind of a Gunnar Stockton-like stat line. If Bryce Underwood could be that with his size, Michigan could be on to something. Now, Matt Rhule, he's got some issues. He was brought back to get things done at Nebraska. It hasn't really worked out the way that he want, and he talked about the step that they need to take.
9: I stood up here a few years ago and said, before we can talk about doing great things, man, we've got to earn back the respect And these guys, they kind of erased the narratives. You know, Nebraska can't win a close game. They've erased that. But we know that's not enough. We didn't come to Nebraska to go 7-6. And we understand that we have to take a step this year.
2: Right. If you look at his career, so he started at Temple, which is a notoriously tough place to win. 2-10, 6-6, and then his last 2 years he went 10-4 and 10-3. So he turned them around, just took them almost into the fourth year. At Baylor, 1-11, 7-6, then 11-3. Now he's going into his fourth year at Nebraska. They went 5-7, 7-6, 7-6. Can Nebraska, and I know they lose Dylan Raiola to the transfer portal, which still doesn't make a lot of sense to me. Can Nebraska be a team that maybe makes a step? I think the rest of college football would love
5: to see that. You know, he's making a lot of money.
2: Mm-hmm.
5: He got a contract extension. They're paying him almost $90 million. He's got to win some ball games.
2: Who would you think, we were talking about the Heisman, who are the most impactful non-quarterbacks in college football? We've already named two of them. You got the top two. Actually, yeah. You got two of the top three. There's one in between. So it's Jeremiah Smith at number one, according to this On3 mm-hmm. article. Leonard Moore, corner at Notre Dame, number two. Malachi Toney, number three. Colin Simmons, edge rusher at Texas. I think he had 12.5 sacks a year ago. He's a monster.
3: I mean,
2: Jordan Seaton, the big 5-star transfer that goes to LSU to man the left tackle position. They had him at number five. I think that's a little high for him. And that's not hate on
3: LSU. What's the title of this?
2: Most impactful non-quarterbacks in college football.
3: I don't know how. When do the running backs start playing a factor in this conversation?
2: The highest one, or the only one, is number eight, Kewon Lacy at Ole Miss.
5: What about your boy Louisville? Lubin.
2: Lubin?
5: Is he on there?
2: He's not on there. So it goes Carter Smith, offensive tackle at Indiana, number six. Dylan Stewart, edge at South Carolina, seven. Kewon Lacy, eight. Cam Coleman, big receiver at Texas, nine. And Tyreek Tucker, a defensive tackle at Indiana.
3: Strange list. It's hard to be a super impactful at some of those positions because you're not around the ball enough. What do you mean?
2: No, I'm not disagreeing. I'm just reading a text.
3: I started laughing. During the show. You can't, like, I think you got to go running back and then star receivers. Maybe
2: if you have a great left tackle, that can be impactful. You have a great defensive end, that could be very impactful.
3: It can also be taken out of the game and non-existent if you double team his ass and leave him in there or throw away from the corner you're talking about. But yeah, for those guys, I mean, you're talking about you have to have double-digit sacks, force fumbles, strip sacks, tip
5: it's
3: passes.
5: It's usually a gang mentality what defenses do well.
3: It's an interesting list. I would have assumed there would be more running backs.
2: I would have thought there'd been at least one more running back. Yeah. But Kewon Lacy, not a bad choice. That's your RPO.
5: That is the RPO. We'll get a chance to hear from Walt Weiss. What did he think about his pitching, his starter, and his bullpen? We'll get to that when we return here in the locker room on the Fan, 680 and 93.7 FM.
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2: 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Braves get another win, 5-4 over the Nationals. Wasn't pretty, but they come back from a 3-0 deficit. They look for game two tonight. 7:15 going to be your first pitch here at Truist. 6 o'clock forward leadoff show. Bryce Elder going to get the ball. They do have a 7

0: with their closer. Not a lot of hits, four hits. And so at this point, all we've been through and all we've seen, you can't complain about how the winds come. We've seen the power outage in June where nothing was working at all. We saw an explosive team the first month and a half of the season. And now it looks like, you know, regular baseball. You can win some, you can lose some, but they're winning these one-run games. He had another one last night when you were trailing and had to have some pretty solid moments at the plate to come back.
1: Yeah, and you withstood a stretch where you really did not play good baseball. Guess what? You've gone 6-4 over your last 10, which isn't great, but if you go 6-4 throughout the duration of a season, you're a playoff team. You've done that coinciding in a stretch where the Philadelphia Phillies have gone 2-8 and the Miami Marlins have gone 3-7. So while those two going into the All-Star break were 3.5 or 2.5 games back, all of a sudden you've put some distance in between them by winning all these one-run games. Now what you got to figure out is between now and Monday at the trading deadline, not only how you can improve your team, but maybe how you could block the Phillies, and I specifically say the Phillies, from really making a move to go and improve their team. Miami, whatever. The Marlins are who they are. I don't think they're going to be big buyers if they are. If nothing else, they may be sellers. The Dodgers are going to go get what they want. The Brewers, because they're a little bit more of a small market team, I don't think are going to be huge buyers. I think the Cubs, you got to watch out for. They're going to push a lot of chips in the middle, having 62 wins so far. And then the Phillies are going to be your nemesis. They're going to be out there trying to make some moves. So if you can figure those things out, you can win this division and then get to the postseason. If I find a true number two or a 1B for Chris Sale, I feel like we can beat anybody in baseball.
0: This wild card thing this year, and then, you know, look, we've seen wild card teams win the World Series. It happens, and, you know, you can get hot. But this wild card situation, I'm trying to figure out if it's going to be a one-off or if this is more to come, because you have all these teams jumbled up, which is good. Teams and fan bases around the country are still dialed in, still listening to radio, still watching TV. But the reality is, a lot of these teams, even though they're within the reach of the wild card, they're mediocre teams. They don't have a shot at doing anything. So they're holding up business of teams that can do something and would like to get some of their players.
1: Yeah, and that's where you got to look if you're one of these other teams and say, realistically, if we're buyers, can we be a championship contender? Or are we just delaying the inevitable? Like Toronto, as bad of a year as they've had, they're 9 games under .500. They're only 5.5 out. And they're going to look and go, you know, wait a second. A year ago, we were like an out away from winning the World Series.
0: Twice.
1: Do we push a couple of buttons and maybe try to jumpstart us here at the end, make up the 5.5 games in the wild card and make it? But then on the flip side, even if you're still Toronto, in front of you, in between you and the wild card, are Minnesota, Houston, Baltimore, Seattle, and Detroit. So you got five other teams you're trying to leapfrog to get in there. That's where a GM has a real tough job.
0: Walt Weiss says these close games, these one-run victories, they help sharpen the mind, the skills, and guts.
2: They make you battle-tested when you play games like that. We played like the same game, seems like, for a couple of weeks now. But I think it does. I think it does serve you well in the long run. You know, guys playing in tight games and having to get big hits and having to get big outs from the mound, it's gonna serve them well.
0: Now, Grant Holmes did not serve us the best he could, as he only goes 4 2/3, gives up 3 solo shots, so the damage was minimized, but he goes 69 pitches, he's pulled before he could get through 5 innings, so now you got to start working on your bullpen again, and it worked its way through. Grant Holmes says he still has more to give and better outings are to come.
3: Oh, absolutely. I know it's 60-some pitches. You know, obviously, I had a lot more in me. But, you know, it's ultimately, you know, the manager's decision. And, you know, I respect it and ended up winning. So that's all that matters.
4: Ben Ingram was tapping the app, mentioned that it was his 69th appearance for the Braves. And at one point, and then the next batter hit a home run. So
5: 69.
4: Getting a little juice. Then he only got 69 pitches in the game. Is that what you're telling me? That's crazy, dude.
1: Good number.
0: So we're going to need him to step
4: up. More than that next time.
0: Yeah, we're going to need somebody come in Monday. Maybe somebody Monday can give us more than Grant Holmes gave.
4: I'm telling you, I like that kid. And the Orioles are a team that are way in the wild card mix as well. I think 2.5 games out, if I'm not mistaken. And they had a couple guys that came that showed out against us in that series we had against those guys that were very impressive on the mound. Rogers was one of them.
1: Right.
4: One of the pitchers, and there's another guy. So I think it could come from anywhere. I mean, you're going to like guys because of what they do to you, mm-hmm. what they've done in their divisions. Alex and the scouts, they have been all over the country looking at these guys, and they're going to figure out what they want.
1: I ask you two,

0: put on your general manager shoes for a second. Where would you have to be a seller or a buyer? Like, how far out would you be? What's your record? Me personally, I got to be 500 or better if I'm going to be a buyer. I don't care if I'm four out. If I'm five, six, eight games under 500, I'm not going to be a buyer.
1: See, to me,
2: Seattle Mariners are 53 and 57, three games out.
1: Right.
2: So is it, where's
1: the record? Really doesn't matter. How many games
2: Detroit's
1: out
2: four
1: are
2: and a half game out, and they're seven under 500.
1: They're a series away from being in it.
0: So Seattle's a little different because they were in the postseason a year, and they were in the ALCS last year. Seattle, I'm probably a buyer.
2: Toronto, we just
0: Toronto,
2: mentioned.
0: Toronto, I'm probably, and that goes against everything I just said. But I look, and I'll go to the National League.
2: Okay.
0: Like, I'm the Marlins, I'm not a buyer.
1: You're not
0: I'm the Pirates,
1: anything.
0: I'm not a buyer.
1: Not winning anything.
0: I'm the Nationals, and I'm not necessarily saying I'm a seller, but I'm not a buyer either.
2: What? I mean,
0: they're
2: the
0: not
2: Marlins are 500.
0: They're
2: and two
0: not winning
2: and
0: anything. They're the Marlins.
2: 2.5 out of the wild card.
1: You're supposed to believe, Finn. You're supposed to try to go for it. You're supposed to go all
2: they're
1: in.
2: They're better shape than the two teams we just talked about.
0: But those teams have had more recent success.
2: All right.
0: If you're Cincinnati, you're 5.5 games out, but you're 51 and 57. Are you a buyer or are you a seller?
2: I don't know enough about that team to even know.
0: Would you rather?
1: It's mediocre.
2: Mortimer.
1: It's a new day at Flowery Branch, and we got a chance to hear from a bunch of guys yesterday. Jake Matthews was talking. Drake London was talking. Jack Strand was talking. And we had a chance to hear from Harold Perkins Jr. So a lot of folks going to the microphone. Sad news coming out yesterday in the evening around 7 o'clock as the wife of Jeff Ulbrich, Christina Ulbrich, passed away after a battle with cancer. And the Falcons issued a press release. Arthur Blank also released a statement as well. Kevin Stefanski was scheduled to meet with the media today at 8:30 and decided to make a statement but hold off questions about football until later.
3: A difficult time for the Ulbrich family. It's a difficult time for the Falcons family. It's a difficult time for everybody who knew and loved Christina. So we, like any family, we will support Jeff and the kids. Let's talk football after practice. I'll catch you guys after that.
1: So, still going to do his obligation with the media, but just, you know, updating everybody, giving the information, and says he will talk today after practice. So, tough time. And like you said, you know, Michael's early, you know, when you have a tragic loss like this, it's the pain and the emptiness that comes along with that. And then you have to go forward with the three kids that you have and, you know, try to manage that whole thing. And then you have the responsibility of being a defensive coordinator in the National Football League with a new coach and a new regime and all these toys and high expectations. So a whole lot going on in the Ulbrich family and household.
2: Yeah, no doubt. We do a live read every day with Northside Hospital Cancer Institute, and it just thinks if and you talked about it the other day, it's whether it's you, a friend, somebody you work with, a family member, you're going to come across this. It's just and the timing can never be good. So you just hate to see it. Thoughts and prayers to the Ulbrich family and everybody involved.
1: So we'll see what is going to be yielded on the field. Kevin Stefanski will be talking after practice. We'll see when Tua gets a chance to get on the field. Will it be this time this weekend? And what will he look like when he's out there? It's a whole lot.
0: You going up there tomorrow?
1: I thought about going, but I don't know if I'm going to make it. I don't know if I'm going to.
0: I know that parking is going to be.
1: Well, it's open. Ooh. Yeah.
0: That's going to be tough parking.
1: Open to the public tomorrow.
2: Sold out.
1: Too.
0: Yes.
2: Already.
0: Mm-hmm.
2: You got your tickets, you got them online, and then don't cost nothing, but you got
0: to
2: have
0: something. Yeah, you got to go to falcons.com to get your tickets.
1: They can probably get, 3,000-5,000 people up on the hill? They can get a lot of people up there.
2: Yeah.
1: It's going to be a lot of fun.
0: Jack Strand's going to be signing autographs like crazy tomorrow.
1: Is this guy ever going to get his shot? Is he ever going to be able to prove in the NFL what he had to prove in college? And we saw it firsthand. He may have some backup now with his teammates. We'll talk about that now as we get to our Bulldog Beat.
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5: 25-20, Bart, I like 15-10, Bart, get in there, touchdown!
4: And the locker room is on the beat. This is the Bulldogs Beat, presented by Georgia's Own Credit Union and attorney Ken Nugent.
1: The great, the legendary, the two-time champion.
2: Take it easy.
1: Stetson Bennett, I leave with the facts.
2: Mm-hmm.
1: Shocked a lot of people. Shocked his coach. overcame people trying to say you don't belong here and took the Bulldogs to some place they've never been.
0: That was Finn.
1: Well, back-to-back national title. Now he is in the NFL. He's been on the Rams roster.
2: And this is his fourth season, yeah.
1: Something that, one, Sean McVay, a bright mind and an offensive-minded guy.
2: Another little quarterback at Marist.
1: A quarterback, and he drafted him. But also, to your point, I was just about to make, now you're 4 years in, and they didn't cut him. He's not gone. It wasn't just a peek and see. He's still hanging around. And you have to wonder if he'll ever get a chance. Obviously, they feel like he'll be prepped if something happened to Matthew Stafford, and they would certainly want that to be for a short period of time, no matter who the backup was. But, you know, they have to feel confident keeping him around for 4 years now, that he has the skill set to be a efficient, effective quarterback.
2: You got a quarterback situation where Jimmy Garoppolo, is he still a free agent sitting out there?
0: I think
2: Jimmy
0: so.
2: Garoppolo? So he's no longer on the team. Matthew Stafford's dealing with a back 18 seasons into his career that goes one day off, one day on, one day off, one day on, and not practicing all the time. So a guy like Stetson Bennett, who's battling with Ty Simpson, who they just drafted 13th overall out of Alabama, right? He has a 4 year, $24 million deal. Stetson's has a 4 year, $4 million deal that he's playing on. And he's getting a lot more reps than Ty Simpson is in LA with the Rams right now.
1: Well, a guy who knows about the quarterbacking situation in the Rams organization is Puka Nacua. And listen to what he has to say about a quarterback and the quarterbacking situation.
6: To go out there and see Stetson get those reps and to play with the confidence I think everybody knows that he has. There's a swagger that he has when he walks out on the football field, and I know in the receiver room you can feel that. I'm like, there's a, I think, swagger, and then there's an aura that number nine has, and it bleeds into that room. And so it's been exciting to see Steady go out there and play with the confidence to sling it.
2: Steady. I love it. Good for him. This wasn't easy.
7: He didn't go dogs.
2: Sorry, buddy. He was dealing with some personal issues early on in his career, too. That he had to get over as well. So Stetson's done a nice job. You know, going into his fourth year. Now, listen, hasn't touched the football field, but to your point, to still be on that roster and have them count on you as a backup at this point or third-string quarterback is great. And if Matthew Stafford can't – Matthew Stafford won't touch the field in preseason, right?
1: He should not. I don't think he do.
2: Stetson Bennett's going to play a lot of football this preseason. He will be – debuting and interviewing for 31 other teams across the NFL, if in fact he plays great and shows them that he can handle himself out there, which he's done the last couple of preseasons. So good for him. And he could do this for 10 years and make $15 million bucks and be fine.
1: Yeah, their career quarterbacks do well at the bank and in their investment portfolio. If you could stick around and not get cut and not let the new quarterbacks coming in outshine you in training camp or go up the depth chart. So, yeah, he's got a chance to be around, and who knows, obviously something has to happen not favorable for him to hit the field in L.A., but the bottom line is he's got a chance to still be out there, and that's all you want when you're a quarterback.
2: No doubt about it. 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
1: Coming up, this conference does have a good coach, but do they have a face and a mouthpiece for everybody in the conference? 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
0: 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Braves win again as they come back from a 3-0 deficit, knock off the Natties. 5-4 was the final. Ronald Acuna Jr., his first home run since May. Rossell Iglesias, his 23rd save. Tonight, game two of that set, 6 o'clock Ford leadoff show. Bryce Elder getting the ball, 7:15, going to be the first pitch. Braves lead the NL East by 7 big games. Tua Tagovailoa yesterday returned to practice. He just threw off to the side. Jack Strand and Cooper Rush got all of the stuff there. Also, no Bijan Robinson as he continues a hold in. 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

0: to the locker room on the Fan. 680, 93.7 FM, home team, John Michaels, Brian Finneran, have Matt Lear, have Road Dog, have David behind the glass. We're getting ready for weekend baseball, Braves and Nationals, game two of their four-game set tonight. Trade deadline coming up Monday, 6 o'clock, Eastern Standard Time. We'll see what moves get made. We don't have to wait till the end if somebody wants to do a deal. He can do something tonight.
1: He can do it today. I don't care. I don't give a rip. Make it happen.
2: I'm kind of with Barrett. I don't think anything's happened. This is going to be like the NBA trade deadline. Uh-oh.
1: So you don't think anything happens until?
2: Until the couple hours before.
1: Okay. All right.
2: And then all of a sudden, the Jeff Passons of the world, the Buster Olneys, their fingers are going to be as they're going to be tweeting out deal after deal. Mets started their fire sale yesterday,
1: though. Okay.
2: AJ Minter, former Brave, got traded.
0: It's been over, and then once Soto went down, that just takes all the soul out of it. So let's just go ahead and start working on the next season if I'm a Met. That's how I'm thinking.
1: Will the Mets be interested in doing any business with the Braves? Is there anybody on that roster? Not in division?
2: Can we get Juan Soto? That's a lot of money. The answer's no.
1: Juan Soto's classic.
2: But the answer's no.
1: Roger Clemens talking about if he was pitching to Juan Soto, and he looked at him like he looks at his pitchers these days?
0: No.
1: Oh. He talked about how you're not going to watch a pitch go by and then look at me funny and dance around at the plate and not feel something in your ribs.
2: Well, Clemens would have drilled a guy. I mean, he threw a bat at Mike Piazza.
0: Pedro would probably too. Don't recklessly eyeball me, boy. He would probably be talking.
1: What Soto does at the plate is, now he's really got an unbelievable eye for the baseball. Sure. But he doesn't. The antics in the box are just over the top.
2: Almost, what would Nolan Ryan have done?
1: Oh, my God.
2: He would have drilled him and then kicked his ass at the mound.
0: But you know what? It's really the only way. There's no really trash talking in baseball. It's the only way to kind of rub a guy the wrong way or get under his skin is to do that stuff. When he used to do the shimmy and all of his staring down, you know people in baseball don't like it. So if somebody is affected by it and he is able to get his on-base percentage is what it is, the guy could get on a base, he shouldn't stop doing it. But yeah, in the older days, he would have some dirt on the back of his jersey. Now, this guy, you put up a question that now everybody is dealing with. Who are the most disliked coaches in all of sports? They have to be active coaches, not somebody like Steve Spurrier who's retired, but active coaches. And it spawned from our conversation of Kurt Cignetti. Is he lovable? Is he likable? Obviously he's respected, but the question is, what is he now and what is he becoming if he is able to win another title in the next few years? My God, if he goes back to back. Here's Kurt Cignetti at Big Ten Media Days laying down the law, his opinion on who's number one and who is in the rear in college football.
3: The Big Ten is the best league in football, and a lot of really good football teams. It's hard to win on the road. Very physical football teams, very well coached. It definitely prepares you for the playoffs. There's no doubt about it. The numbers speak for themselves. I mean, we don't run a hype machine up here in the Midwest. We believe everything's earned, not given. And when we fall short, we say we fell short. We don't cry a river, whine, and complain. All right? And that's why we're the best.
0: Goodness.
2: Now, we're the best around.
1: Nothing's ever going to keep me down. Anyway, he starts ramping up his sound of his voice a little bit. We got a little fired up thinking about the SEC and maybe just the SEC.
2: It may have been ACC. Notre Dame as well.
1: You think Notre Dame too? Maybe. But anyway, I mean, he could say whatever he wants. He's the bay of the boy right now, and he did.
0: Can I stop him?
1: What?
0: He was talking about the road schedule, how tough it is. They went undefeated, and there's nothing you need to say other than they were flat out the best. The man's team went to Iowa. He went to Oregon. That's legit. He went to Maryland. He went to Penn State. He went to Purdue.
2: Okay.
0: Everything else was at home.
2: All right.
1: Yeah, I mean, what are you going to do? Plus, they play in cold weather, which we don't have to down here.
0: My point is, it's no different than the top teams in any other conference. And they have a right, the Big Ten has a right now to puff their chest out a little bit because they've won three in a row. And I think more impressively, it's been from different teams. So three different programs have found a way to go through the college football playoff in the expanded format and win it.
2: Well, here it goes a little further than just Kurt Cignetti. I had to find the tweet that Rhett Lashley put out yesterday. If you missed our interview with Rhett Lashley, it's up at 680thefan.com on our YouTube page, all kinds of different places as well. Here's what he had to say, and this has to do a little bit to do with where FPI and ESPN had already put out the toughest strength of schedule, which was like the entire SEC. Here's what Rhett Lashley had to say. He said, it's so obvious. yet rarely ever questioned. Last year doesn't matter anymore at all. We have no idea who anyone is yet, so it's impossible to have a strength of schedule or FPI. There's literally no data to go off of, nothing to measure, compare, or judge. However, we create this arbitrary baseline to begin the year. And Bernie and I were having not an argument, but just a conversation back and forth via text on this. And I agree with what Coach Lashley is saying. The baseline, when ESPN puts this out, and ESPN has power, or we have the preseason AP poll, which is going to come out. The baseline is what we feel about these teams. And if you go back to last year, you think about it. Tennessee was ranked almost the entire year, yet beat nobody. Missouri was ranked almost the entire year. I don't think they beat it. One of the two of them didn't beat a team with a winning record, nevertheless a ranked team. Yet when we got into the college football playoff discussion late in the year, what was the argument when we said, and we used just say Alabama? Well, they beat Tennessee and Missouri, ranked wins back to back. Were they really? So this arbitrary baseline that we're talking about right there absolutely sets a narrative that's used throughout the season. So if the strength of schedule is out and everybody says the SEC's got the toughest strength of schedule, which they probably do. I'm not arguing that they don't. But when you say they've got the toughest strength of schedule, and now you start having arguments in week 5 and week 7 and week 11 that their strength of schedule is better. Why? Because they play each other 9 times throughout the year. We don't need these arbitrary crap at the beginning of the year. Don't give me anything till week 4. Week 4 should be the first time we have any rankings.
1: Again. Obviously, you do it because of money and TV time and
0: interest.
1: Interest, exactly. So you look at last year's preseason top 10. There's one Penn State, Clemson, LSU in the top 10.
2: Right.
1: Right. They were nowhere near that at the end of the season. So there's 3 teams right there. Then there are some random squads they had. Arizona State, 11. Illinois, 12. This is all preseason stuff. But they didn't end up in the top 15 by the end of the season.
2: Sure.
1: But I know what you're saying, because they were there at some point, you can use that as a metric and talk about it, but it should not be.
2: But that argument continues. I mean, you think about how many times, if we go back and watch last year's show, when discussing certain teams, well, they beat, and I use Tennessee and Missouri, and maybe Tennessee fans, you're picking on the Volunteers. Well, they pick on themselves. When that team stays ranked, and it's week 11 and they're 7-4 and they've beaten absolutely nobody. But the argument is, and the data point becomes, you beat a ranked team. It's not fair to the other teams. It's not right. Indiana was what'd you say, 19th and 20th last year? So it shows whoever's voted at the beginning doesn't really know. And those arbitrary rankings maybe don't matter.
1: At least they're there. They were mentioned.
2: Sure.
1: Right? When's the last time you had Indiana in a preseason poll?
2: That was probably the first time in a long time.
1: Exactly.
0: And the whining part, I thought he was focusing that on Notre Dame because they decided not to play in postseason after they didn't make the college football playoff with 2 losses. Even though they lost to Miami head-to-head, they couldn't say, all right, we should have won that game. Let's just go ahead and play one more for the seniors, or let's just go ahead and get some work. And they just said, nope, we're taking our ball and we're going home.
2: Our buddy.
4: Breaking news on the Fan.
5: Oh. All right, we got some breaking news.
4: What do you think, Adam?
5: I know we're talking college football. How about this? ESPN has dropped its 26-27 college football anthem, High Noon.

0: I think Justin Bernie's going to be a fan of this. This is Shaboozy and featuring Gunna.
1: Where country meets rap.
0: Mumble rap.
1: I'd say an F.
2: No, I like Shaboozy.
1: I like the track.
3: Turn it up a little bit. Can we hear words?
4: This one has become very personal.
5: You know what? That'll get me ready for a Saturday morning.
3: So who dropped this?
5: This is ESPN's College Game Day
3: thing. All right.
5: It's the only pregame show I still watch.
3: I'd say C+. You can drink a High Noon and listen to High Noon at the same time, get ready for some football.
5: Be drunk by High Noon.
3: There you go.
0: I think I heard a Kirby drop in there, too, at one point.
3: Oh, did you? Interesting.
1: I like it. A lot of energy. You got some country, you got some rap, and you got a high-paced song. Yeah, let's go.
3: So, with that said, do we even remember what it was last year?
5: No.
1: No.
3: It's not all that important in the grand scheme of things.
1: I do not.
3: But I don't hate it. I don't hate it at all. I kind of like it.
5: How much do you think you watch College Game Day? Do you watch an hour a week? Do you watch 20 minutes a week? Do you not watch it every week?
3: Machine Gun Kelly was last year's song and intro to the new kickoff.
6: It's the dawn of a new college football season, and we are ready to start this season.
7: Here we go, turn this thing back up.
8: Let's go make it happen.
3: 25 minutes a week, I would say, I watch the lead up to college. But that was based off of having people in the house and kids, so I could be more this year.
5: For me, it depends on what game they're at. Certain atmospheres or certain games, you know, you're going to pay attention a little bit more. I'll skip some, like their teases. I'll be like, this segment I can skip.
3: Right.
5: I never miss the pick segment because that's always fun and entertaining and it kind of leaves you. It's not as good without Lee Corso, but that's still good.
3: I disagree. It's better now.
5: No. Those picks, those were his.
3: What's his name has done a nice job taking over, dude.
5: Pat McAfee's a maniac.
3: Pat McAfee?
1: It's been entertaining.
5: When he got down into his skivvies last year, it was a little much.
3: His people, the production for his final pick of that game that they're at is pretty special.
5: Right.
3: And it goes sideways a lot of times because he's
5: Pat McAfee.
3: Yeah, it's good. It's good. I've enjoyed it.
1: The Falcons continue training camp, and they continue without Bijan Robinson. Looks like a hold.
5: He's not out there again today.
1: He is not on the. I've been scouring the X platform and the other platforms, and I don't see him out there. So that looked like he's out there practicing. It hadn't been on the injury report, so it looks like it is a hold in. There's a man that says the Atlanta Falcons need to just let him go. Jason McIntyre on the Colin Cowherd show says that the Falcons aren't going to win anytime soon, so they might as well send Bijan to a place he can win for some picks.
9: Are they going anywhere in the next 2 or 3 years with Bijan Robinson? I think the answer is no. And you wonder, is there a fit for Bijan on perhaps a team, I don't know, with a coach who could use him in the run game? I'm looking at you, Ben Johnson and the Chicago Bears. You guys remember Ben Johnson in Detroit, right? Had Jahmyr Gibbs. You saw what he did with Gibbs. We had Bijan Robinson to Caleb Williams, and it might be game over in the NFC North. That team would be a juggernaut. So keep an eye on the Bijan Robinson hold-in. I think there's something there.
1: I mean, if you take the emotion out of it and just talk about logically how that could make sense, you could have a discussion. It doesn't make any sense to give up your best player when you just got a new coach who is an offensive-minded coach, by the way. You just extended your wide receiver and you just extended your tight end. You're looking forward to building a monster of offense.
3: When you think about coming to a team like the Atlanta Falcons, you have to look at what their qualities are, right? Why would you gump coach this football team? Why would you bring Bill Callahan with you to coach his football team? Because you could quite possibly have the best run game in the NFL with Bijan.
5: Right.
3: And that can translate into more wins for you, and you feel like you can turn this thing around. So it's an interesting thought and take, but it's not even close to an option.
0: Doesn't the take that you just kind of laid out, home team, make you think that maybe you would want to be in a Baker Mayfield sweepstakes at the end of the season rather than getting a rookie quarterback?
1: That's an interesting question, but my problem, Road Dog, is if you, to what I was just saying, if you just started over with your new GM, your new president of football, do you want to go try to find, hire a quarterback, or do you want to do like the Baltimore Ravens did and draft your guy, like the Buffalo Bills did and draft their guy, like the Kansas City Chiefs did and draft their guy and stop trying to pick a quarterback every 2 years who you think is a savior?
3: Right. It's so dependent on where you finish this year. And if you start to build something and you go 9-8 and you pick an 18th for whatever reason or whatever in the teens as opposed to 6, 7, or 8, then you look long and hard at Baker Mayfield and a guy like that.
1: You go 5-12.
5: Well, then you're getting a quarterback. Because you go 5-12, that means either
3: the team's no good.
5: Tua stunk, yeah. Michael Penix stunk, none of them were healthy.
0: What about the Raiders model where you sign a Kirk Cousins and draft Fernando?
1: We did that.
5: We tried that. Yeah. It failed miserably.
1: We did that. Didn't work out. I think you made it wrong.
0: Well, I'm not.
5: We did make everything we did about that decision was wrong.
1: Right.
5: And it's blown up in our face for 2.5, now going into a third year.
3: I'll go back and find my tweet, dude. I could not believe it happened. My head exploded that night.
1: Yeah, you just couldn't
3: I can't even talk about it. But anyway, I don't want to talk about it.
5: I got mean tweets that night, too.
1: I'm tired of talking about it. I'm tired of talking about, is it the quarterback? Is it going to be Kirk Cousins? Is it going to be Tua? Is it going to be Michael? I'm tired of not knowing who the quarterback is. That's why I would be good if you have a bad season where you don't have to give up picks. And next year, like I said, you're going to have 9 or 10, depending on how the supplemental draft goes, supplemental picks go. You could have 10 draft picks next year, you know. Why not go get your guy? Let your scouting department and your president of football who played quarterback here, let them pick their guy instead of picking somebody who hadn't won anywhere else around the league at the highest of levels.
5: Who's to say that's not going to happen? Oh. I mean, this is year. They're hamstrung this year because Michael Penix was there. And I'm not saying hamstrung. Maybe he ends up being great. But hamstrung meaning you couldn't go out and draft another quarterback this year. One, you didn't have a first-round pick anyway. So you weren't going to draft a quarterback. But who's to say at the end of this year, if things don't go the right way, that they go the hell with this? I'm not extending Michael Penix. Tua was on a one-year deal anyway, and they start completely over next year.
1: What's the
5: and
1: domino?
5: And in that place, that's when I listen to stuff about Bijan Robinson.
1: What's the domino that needs to fall, in your opinion, John? The season's record, how it looks? What if you missed the playoffs, but Tua looked good? Yeah. What if you missed the playoffs and Michael Penix Jr. looked pretty good, or looked like he could show you something next year, but you're not looking like a gear is being shifted?
5: Then I mean, what is look pretty good? Because a lot of our success, I think, is going to be tied to quarterback. Now, if our defense falls flat and suddenly we're 30th in the league, okay, and your quarterback plays really well, that's a different story. If it looks like last year, I don't care if one of the two guys is a quarterback the whole time, but it looks like last year, I got to move on.
1: It's all these what ifs. Could we, if this happens, but if he's not hurt, but if he comes, all these woulda, coulda, shouldas, ifs, and buts. Just figure out who your quarterback is if you're going to have a bad season, and I say go draft another one.
5: Well, I will tell you, according to Daniel Flick, our buddy from the AJC, Falcons quarterbacks, yes, all of them are warming up.
1: Okay.
5: So he's got video of, now they're just throwing into the little net that they have, but at least all of them are out there warming up, including your boy Jack Strand.
1: Well, Jack Strand, you know, he impressed Drake London. So, you never know.
5: Last man standing.
1: I'm not making fun of anybody. We might need all hands on deck this year.
5: No, we don't. Cooper Rush or Jack Strand will never, ever, ever need to take a regular season snap. Because if they do, we'll be watching other teams. Because our season will be over.
1: You have watched this regime flip-flop quarterbacks multiple times the last few years.
5: This is a new regime.
1: I'm sorry, this franchise.
5: Yeah, franchise, yes. This is a new regime. It's a new day and age. We got Matty Ice running things.
1: I'm not going to go all out. It clearly will be bad, but I can't say we're not going to see a third quarterback this year.
5: We bet not.
3: No,
5: I know that's the next segment. Bet not see a third quarterback during the regular season.
1: We've already seen the fourth one already to start training camp. Coming up, it is Friday. It is the end of the week, so we'll get to our bet nots when we return here in the locker room on The Fan, 680 and 93.7 FM.
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5: 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Braves and Nationals. Ford leadoff show coming up at 6. They do have a 7-game lead in the NL East. Practice getting underway right now with the Falcons. We just talked about it. According to the AJC's Daniel Flick, all four quarterbacks out there warming up. We'll see who is available for 11-on-11 work a little bit later on. Mets starting their fire sale. Former Brave AJ Minter traded to the Twins. We're your home of those Braves, the Fan, 680 and 93.7 FM.

0: time to get into Truist Park. Braves going to be in action for three more games, and we'll see if they can take another to make sure that they can at least get a tie out of the series. They win 5-4. Brent Holmes only 4 2/3, and we'll see what Bryce Elder has to give tonight for a 7:15 first pitch here on the Fan.
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0: We'll get a chance to see what the quarterback situation looks like. AJC, beat writer for the Falcons, Mr. Flick, says he put up the video. I saw three guys throwing. Does that mean Tua is going to be part of drills today? That would be a good storyline coming into Monday if we can find out if he can be there and start just getting this thing to feel and look like normal, even though Bijan Robinson still isn't there without, it looks like, his contract.
2: Well, the one I'm interested in is Tua. We all know that Michael Penix isn't going to do much more than like the individual drill stuff. Is Tua back out there now? Will he be the dude today doing the 11-on-11 stuff?
3: Rise when up, baby. Going?
1: Yeah, I hope so. I don't know why he wouldn't be. He should be fine. He wasn't hurt. He had a spasm in his back from what I could tell. So get to work, brother.
0: All right. Well, that's his job. He wants to get another big contract, I'm sure, somewhere. So if he wants to get that, he needs to show that he can certainly operate an offense with the weapons that he's going to be presented if he's going to be a starting quarterback.
1: He's got plenty of them. 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
2: Thank you. A couple of ones coming in here on the Harris Cherokee Casino's X feed. I put the Twitter question out talking about Kurt Cignetti. I said, other than Lane Kiffin, because that's low-hanging fruit, who is the current coach that's the most disliked in all of sports? Jim Cooney said, not to ruffle feathers, but Kim Mulkey, the women's basketball coach there at LSU.
0: She didn't bite her tongue.
1: Awesome coach, lousy person.
2: Yeah. Troy Phillips said Brian Kelly. Well, he's not coaching right now, but he would have also been right there in the mix. Brett Bielema got a couple of votes. We had another one for Will Wade. So the entire God. LSU coaching staff is just not liked.
0: I'm surprised. I was waiting to hear. I thought somebody was going to say Coach Prime. I thought they were going to say that Coach Prime would be near the top of the list. All of the comments that you see on social media and folks that call in to talk shows from time to time.
2: You got to be relevant to be hated.
0: Oh,
2: they're not relevant. They don't matter anymore.
0: Oh, well, hopefully Georgia Tech will prove that. And we got to secure our tickets. We got to make sure we get dibs on those first four show trip.
2: Yeah, we got to figure out because we're going.
1: To what?
2: Opener, Georgia Tech in Colorado.
1: Oh, yeah. We'll be there for faux show.
2: We might. I'll say it off the air.
1: Right.
2: There's a chance we could have some really good, a really good perspective on that game is the best I'll say.
0: All right, that's a 2 month tease or a month tease.
2: Not even, about a month.
0: Yeah.
2: We should be doing a show from out there pretty soon as well.
0: It should be coming up. I'm going to check the calendar
2: fall
0: down.
2: Camp getting ready to break.
0: Well, we were just talking about if Bijan should be used as an asset. I think most people, 99% of people here would say no. Here is Freddie Coleman from Freddie and Harry on ESPN Radio saying that Bijan Robinson is not just a good Falcon. He's one of the best in the business today.
4: Pound for pound, I think this guy's the best player in the National Football League. Bijan Robinson, running back the Atlanta Falcons. 1,478 yards rushing, 5.2 yards a carry, 7 touchdowns. Catching the ball, 79 catches, averaging 10.4 yards per reception with 4 touchdowns. And if Michael Penix Jr. can be relatively healthy, those numbers might be even better this year.
0: They could go up. So looks like an MVP candidate in the eyes of some. So, that's a bunch of hogwash to even think about trading Bijan Robinson at this time. Plus, get out of all those draft picks coming next year. And your money for Kirk Cousins comes off the books.
2: Thank God.
0: It's time to just let the new GM, the new eyes, and the new scouts pick some good players. All right, it is Friday. It's that time of the show where we get to our bet nots, where we bet not see here in Atlanta or beyond.
1: He said they best not...
5: Nope, that's not how you say it. It's called
0: Bet Not.
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0: Bet not see another one-run game. I mean, my God.
1: Seriously.
0: I mean, it's almost like it's written into a contract somewhere. The Braves have to be in a one-run game. If we get some runs on the board, it's going to take some hits to do so. Let's make this thing a little bit easier. Bryce Elder can help out with that if he can get us to six. Come on, brother. Get us to six and then let the bullpen and the clutch hitting do its job.
1: Bet not have anybody get banged up over the weekend. We've been fortunate so far, training camp. We've heard some terrible stories across the league. We bet not have anything happen here with our Falcons. Let's get through the weekend. First set of pads maybe go on Saturday or Sunday into Monday and stay healthy. And then same goes for the Bravos. We've seen too many guys banged up. So get through the weekend, stay healthy, try to dodge the raindrops as they're coming in again.
2: I don't do a lot of baseball bet nots, but this is for Major League Baseball as a whole. Major League Baseball, every team not named the Dodgers, you bet not allow them to get Tarek Skubal. You bet not. I don't know how people can block him. I don't know if somebody needs to overpay. I don't know if there's another team. I don't care who it is. It could be the Phillies for all I care. Baseball bet not let Tarek Skubal end up in Los Angeles.
0: It goes against everything that's right. All right. It's supposed to be you got a team. I got a team. I got scouts. You got scouts. I got a farm system. You got a farm system. It's not supposed to be you can pay a guy $1 billion and defer about $1 billion. To pay later while you get his services now and then squeeze other guys in and then have assets to get Tarek Skubal as well. It just doesn't seem right. But it is the rules. They are the rules of the game. And so hopefully AA, if he is looking to go all in, you know, hope maybe we'll be the talk of the nation if Tarek Skubal ends up being a Brave before the trade deadline on Monday. And those are our bet nights.
1: Weekend weather report looking a little rough. 80% chance of rain tomorrow.
0: Yeah.
1: Sunday about half of that. So let's just hope the Braves can get some games in and not get rained out and have to do any doubleheaders and situations like that. So we shall see. It's available for sponsorship if anybody wants a piece of that action.
0: I keep throwing it out.
1: Very successful in the past, I've noticed.
3: And right now, nobody's called in.
1: Son
3: right.
1: of
0: a it's a Friday. Bag. Let's start again on Monday.
1: Braves play 7:15 tonight and tomorrow night, and then 1:35 on Sunday against the Nats.
0: Chris Domino in getting ready to get into the hopper as Cellini and Domino is getting ready to grace the airwaves. When you look at where we are, we've had Jack Strand show up and throw some passes to players. We got a running back waiting. I mean, that's not really a big deal because he just runs the football. No. And then you got a situation where Tua's back is tight, but he's out there throwing the day. Mm-hmm. Put all that together.
6: Yeah.
0: What do we got?
6: I don't know. First 3 days of camp.
0: And that's exactly where
1: it's
0: it
1: amazing
0: is.
1: The new rules these guys have. It's good for them.
6: Did you hear me talking about it yesterday?
1: No, I missed
0: it. They don't anything.
1: It's over the top. It's simple and easy.
6: There are high school coaches who absolutely, and again, I'm not talking about the crazy, crazy ones.
1: Yep.
6: But the ones who are going to put them on a field, and we're not going to hear the word acclimation the way that you hear it because the collective bargaining agreement now says it. Listen, God bless your association. You wanted things, you got them.
1: Yep.
6: Quality of football, you can't tell me it's better. I know it's different, but the quality of football is not better.
1: I agree.
6: In large part because of the things that you don't have to do.
1: Listen.
6: They go run into HR. Like, that's what it would be. It really would be. And the idea that the NFL looks at video, did you have
1: too much contact on this player?
6: Right.
1: That player?
6: Was anybody on the ground?
0: How long did
6: what
0: you go?
6: The holy
0: did you go
6: hell.
0: A minute 15 or hour 15? Did you go an hour and 22?
1: There's some players that are probably
6: bitching to HR.
2: Oh, yeah.
6: Oh, there's
1: they
6: no doubt about
1: this
6: it.
1: This play in team period. They were out of control. So it's
6: I don't
1: different.
6: Care about any of it.
1: But little parts of it are good, but a lot of it's bad for the quality of the game, for the conditioning, for
6: I just
1: nuts.
6: For me,
1: 65-70 minute practice. I've never heard of it.
6: Don't be bad at press conferences. This like seriously, please can we get away from being bad at press conferences?
1: The are fact we bad that, right now?
6: The guy said it might be 4 weeks. It might be sooner.
1: Oh, that guy.
6: But any of them, just.
1: No, I mean, just our head coach so far. I think he's handled himself nicely.
6: He's got a shot.
1: Yeah.
6: I think he's got a shot. Well, again, compared to the criminals that were told to leave town.
0: Hey, Lindsay.
1: Did you hear? Who was it that said Zach Robinson?
2: A lot of variables.
1: As it could eventually be
2: Pete
1: the
2: Prisco,
1: Liam Combs.
2: That was his tweet.
6: All right. Whatever. He ain't my issue now. No, but I don't really care about any of it until we get to the point where am I looking for depth? I hate the fact that we're still looking for starters as opposed to just depth. But that will tell you, we've drafted high enough and we're not supposed to be in a position where we don't have 22 guys that I trust. I still feel like we're maybe one or two spots away from that.
0: Sure.
6: And Kyle Pitts is going to be, you know, I don't want to be fascinated by much. Kyle Pitts might end up being the linchpin to this whole thing this year, because I don't know if your defense is going to make stops when it has to. But if the offense puts up, what did Matt say that year? We're going to score 30 a game, and I know that I have 30 a game. What are you, and they scored 30 a game, like 29 and change.
1: Mm-hmm.
6: If this offense can do that, it'd be nice to take some pressure off of what the defense has to do.
1: Greg Cosell does a great job covering all things NFL football. He was on the Ross Tucker podcast, and I didn't listen to it. I just saw this quote, and he said, I can only tell you that a coach who was there, because you brought up Kyle Pitts,
6: yeah,
1: told me the word he used at times is that he's uninspired, referring to Kyle Pitts.
6: That's it.
1: Now, my rebuttal for that is I really do believe that he was banged up for the better part of two seasons, and that looked like he may have been uninspired the way he was on the field. And I agree with my eyes told me what I saw.
6: Right.
1: But what I saw last year was much better. He played like he had a little dog in him last year.
6: But he also had money, you know, at stake.
1: And I don't
6: care. I don't care if you're motivated by money. I don't care if it actually gets you to be motivated. But it also lets me know that for where you were drafted, I think he had Jake in him. I think there were times that he realized the quarterback play wasn't good, and he realized on Wednesday that I'm not even in. He can't check down on me. This guy's not even capable of. If I'm the third option, offensive line ain't good enough. The quarterback ain't good enough. But I thought he played like that. Like the ball coming to him might be surprising. He didn't run his routes as hard as he was supposed to.
1: I liked what he did last year. I liked his catch and effort after catch and trying to get more yak and the way he played. So hopefully it's more of that.
6: But I honestly believe that he might be the linchpin of the offense, because if he's a problem, and the idea that I could pitch wide to Bijan or I could dump it to him because Kyle's cutting the other way and he's taking a linebacker with him.
0: Zachariah Branch underneath. They let him run all over the field.
6: Yeah, I hate to say it because I don't like him. I haven't liked his game, but I do think he's really important this year.
0: My concern was it was a contract year, and he was hurt.
1: Said that.
0: So, let's see.
1: Now, this is a contract year, too. Over. Right?
0: Sort of, kind of.
1: What do you mean, sort of, kind of?
6: He signed.
0: Yeah, they got him 2 more years.
6: They signed him.
1: That's right. They did. 2 for 36. Is that right?
6: I don't know what that was.
7: Now he's locked in.
0: Yeah.
1: A couple years.
7: Right. So we'll see.
6: I think it was a 3-year deal.
1: I think it was three.
0: It's an extension.
1: Prove me wrong. That's right. What the hell? Where was I sleeping?
6: It doesn't matter.
0: Right. It's Friday.
6: It doesn't matter.
1: Jesus.
2: Well, the YouTube babies told you don't know much about the NFL anyway.
1: Right.
0: So nobody knows anything at this station based on the YT Beers was saying.
2: Did you guys read the mean tweets yesterday?
7: Yeah, the staff had us do that, in the afternoon.
6: Yeah, yep. I think there were three go blank yourselves back to people who sent the tweets.
1: 3 years, 54
7: million. You don't pay
1: million.
7: My bills. You don't know me.
6: Yeah.
1: All right.
6: Yeah.
1: How's that sound? All right.
6: So now he's got to be motivated to play now that he's got money in his pocket. As we like to say, sometimes the jangle takes a little bit out of you.
1: Yeah.
6: We'll see.
0: We're going to find out. We'll find out what you guys have in store. Cellini and Domino.
6: Well, I agree with that. I have no idea what's
1: good
6: coming.
1: Good stuff?
0: You're not supposed to. Don't read the man's show sheet.
1: Going on vacation, aren't you?
0: Yeah.
1: So you got your show yesterday? All about health tomorrow.
6: I'm already checked out, man. Today's going to be.
0: Right. He's got 1 foot out the door, as he always does.
6: I'm going to Kyle Pitts this show.
0: I've never seen him dog it. He's never dogged a show. This is going to be interesting today.
1: Show today. Uninspiring.
6: Here's the thing. Somebody said, I was like, yeah, I don't think so. I'm here. I just
0: might as well do the job.
7: How many times are you going to show up next week when you come back from Florida? Just be here doing
6: something. No. I won't be back till Thursday night. So I'll be back in Friday.
7: You're on the air. So.
6: Yeah.
1: Awesome.
6: Yeah. I'm not driving back here just to sit around.
1: You're going
6: to
1: get a weird twitch on, is it Monday, on August 3rd?
7: He already told me on Monday if something goes down, he'll call me.
1: All right, good.
7: He's ready.
6: I'm either going to call here or I'll go down to the local bar and I'll do a show there.
7: Right.
6: What do I care?
7: Who's that guy talking to at the end of the bar?
1: I said, do you think you'll have dinner with anybody besides yourself?
6: Unless I meet a lady friend, I don't think so.
7: Yeah.
8: So what makes you tick?
0: I want to say thanks to Matt Lear, to David, and the Road Dog. Everybody have a safe weekend. We'll see you Monday, 6 to 10, here in the locker room on the Fan, 680 and 93.7 FM.
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0: 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It is Harry Potter's birthday. So in honor of it being Harry Potter's birthday, Potter, what is the last book that you read? Is the X platform question of the day. I can never answer this question because no matter what I say, Domino says it doesn't count. It's like watching things on my phone. It doesn't count. So if I tell you I read a biography on somebody.
1: Hacksaw Jim Duggan.
0: It doesn't count.
1: Doesn't count.
0: Wrestling, musicians, it doesn't count. The Richard Ben Kramer book that I read.
1: Yeah, I'm not sure you read that.
0: And that's part two of this equation. Yeah. When I tell him I read a book that would suffice in the eyes of Chris Domino, he doubts whether or not I read it.
1: So, again,
0: it's a no-win situation for me.
1: Well,
0: I've accepted that.
1: Okay.
0: This is my fate.
1: So what if I really, please, Nick, please tell me about the book you didn't read.
0: I don't expect you to do that either.
1: You were LeBron before LeBron, by the way.
0: Yeah, but actually read the books. I didn't, open, one or two pages.
1: I don't know about that.
0: I got to catch up. I haven't done a lot of reading. I got a lot of books I've got to read. But anyway, that's the X platform question.
1: Can I ask, am I allowed to celebrate having books read to me, as I said, like a four-year-old with Audible books?
0: Consider it you reading a book. Someone's reading it to you, but you still have taken the time to listen to it.
1: Yeah. I finished The Reporter Knew Too Much. Dorothy Kilgallen, that was the one about JFK's assassination.
0: She was going to blow the whistle on everything,
1: no
0: and then
1: doubt
0: they found
1: about
0: her dead.
1: It. They found her D-E-D dead. And they weren't very good at it because, again, when you have somebody going to bed in their full makeup in the wrong bedroom with a book on her lap and no reading glasses, I don't know. Everybody at that point was like, we're not really going to investigate this, are we? Nope. Which will tell you somebody above the New York City police were told you're not going to investigate.
0: So how does it end? Still an open investigation?
1: Oh, God, yeah. Yeah, they're making a movie about it, as a matter of fact, now. They're making a movie about her life. She was an entertainment reporter, big TV, What's My Line, and really the most popular at her job. And she really was the one. She went to the trials, and she was there, Jack Ruby. She talked to Jack Ruby, and right before she was going with it, D.E.D. dead. How great is that they find her in the wrong bedroom in her New York?
0: Those are sloppy assassins.
1: Well, they just needed her dead, and I guess they figured.
0: Like Michael Clayton, those are... I'm not suggesting
1: cleaners.
0: That anybody do that.
1: No, cleaners. The wolf.
0: That's what they do better than anybody else. If you didn't see Michael Clayton, I don't want to ruin it for you, but that's the polar opposite of what happened in that movie when it comes to assassinating somebody.
1: Can I tell you a book you might like? They made a movie. The movie was a little bit campy. The Monuments Men, do you know the story?
0: Yeah, that's George Clooney, right?
1: Right. Yeah, but don't worry about the movie. The movie was entertaining. It was fine. It was
0: a
1: true story.
0: What you're telling me is worth investing in.
1: The book is an incredible deep dive. There's an Italian version of it, too, where the guy wrote a couple of books, and one is they talk about what the Italians took. The first one is about the Nazis. There's another one about, before, again, we jumped on the right side of the table, we weren't doing great things either.
0: I took nothing. It was a Hitler.
1: But yeah, the Monuments Men, I would read that one.
0: All right, so thank you for that information. Last night, only four hits, but... two of them home runs, Ronald Acuna Jr. and Yaz. 5-4 is the final, and the Phillies were off, but the Braves, because of that win last night, still gain a half a game. So the lead in the East is now up to 7. Ozzie Albies, a notoriously bad ball hitter, does it again on an 0-2 count, goes down and gets one, kind of golfs it out to right center field to break a 3-3 tie.
1: Yeah, walks will get you, man. At the end of the day, you can pay a price. Braves had to go to the bullpen. Thank goodness the bullpen was ready for it. But Washington, I told you yesterday, they don't have a walk-off win, and they're not good close and late.
0: I was thinking that in the ninth inning when it was a run-run game. I said, oh, no, I hope this isn't a mush now coming into play.
1: Yeah.
0: But you said it, not me. So
1: yeah, but at the end of the day, when you do 100 games, it's good sample size. And it's amazing for a team that's so good offensively, the number one offense runs per game in baseball. They just don't score them late in close games. And it played out, thank God, again last night. What did you think of Grant Holmes? Because it's so funny. On the pregame last night, I said, look, give up solo home runs. Your team stays in the game if you give up solo home runs.
0: And he gave up three solo home runs. And then in the fifth inning, he walks the first two batters, and which seems to be the theme, especially against the Nationals. They steal two bases. They steal second and third. He gets a couple of strikeouts. He's at 69 pitches, but Walt Weiss still... takes him out of the game. He wasn't happy at all.
1: Yeah, no, I told you. There was a time when Bryce Elder wasn't happy. There's now, I think, two times that Grant Holmes has not been happy. But at the end of the day, it's the walks. Once you walk, guys, and you live in a world where your batting average jumps second and third times, certainly through the lineup, what do you want me to do? I'm here to win the baseball game. I gave you an opportunity. You walk two guys. We know they

0: steal bases. They stole bases. We're now in a very different situation. And look, you can be angry, and I get it. But you've also given up three solo home runs. You know what the next home run will be? A three-run homer. So, again, I'm not here to make friends. You know, I hope you understand that I didn't do this. You gave up three. You walked two guys. It's time. It's time. And it could have gone sideways. You might have had the wrong guy come out of the bullpen.
1: And we'll give you more numbers on Grant Holmes momentarily. We told you yesterday they were going to honor, and they did, Andrew Jones. Last night, the Hall of Famer gets his bobblehead. They drive him around the stadium in a car, convertible. He gets to greet the crowd. And he's from Curacao. Ozzie Albies is from Curacao. We told you Ozzie Albies gets that game-winning hit last night. Here he is talking about everything being connected.
2: Yeah, definitely happy that I got that hit in that situation to help the team win. And most important, on this night, I mean, super special, super proud of him. He made Curacao. He's representing Curacao in all kinds of ways. It's so special, and the Braves. And definitely happy day, and everybody's happy about everything he has done for the game.
0: Did you hear what Curacao did? Curacao made him the king of the country, the whole country. He gets to be king of the country for 2 weeks.
1: It's a crown and a scepter, whole deal?
0: He gets to do the whole thing. He's going to be the king of Curacao for 2 weeks.
1: I didn't hear that, but I'll trust you at your word.
0: Well, I might have made that up. Or I might have just kind of heard something like that. Instead of getting a key to the city, they're going to make him king of the country for just a couple of weeks.
1: And the game was on ESPN last night. And yes, Carl Ravitch was doing the game. And yes, he has still been laid off by ESPN, but they gave him the option to work a little bit here and there. And he's chosen that option, including some games like this. And the Little League World Series. He's been a staple for that. He's going to call the Little League World Series as well.
0: Yeah,
1: why not work? You're still going to get paid.
0: And don't burn any bridges, because there's a chance that contract work could actually work out for you. Little League World Series, College World Series, whatever it might be. You might not be a full-time employee. You might have to go get them benefits on your own. You might be a contract player. What is that, a 1099?
1: You're a 1099 in the tax world, which means they don't take taxes out, and you have to go to Cobra to get those benefits.
0: Right. And all the boys, by the way, said to say hello last night, the ESPN fellas. I had a chance to talk to Eduardo and Buster. Carl Ravitch, just a quick hello as he was coming out of the Nationals manager's office.
1: I think Carl Ravitch isn't going to have a hard time finding work someplace.
0: If he wants to.
1: I think he's earned his stripes.
0: Yeah, now look, I don't really know who's doing baseball, but if Apple's going to do baseball, or some streamer's going to do baseball, Netflix, whatever it is, maybe he does special occasions with him. Look, being a contract worker, if you get to pick here, here, here, and here, and you work for four people, add it all up. It's money. It's called plus this, plus this, plus this. You look at the total at the end and go, well, that was pretty good. And I'd imagine it'll be pretty good for him.
1: Just make sure you pay Uncle Sam. Ozzie Albies, I think, understands his taxes. He understands how to hit in big situations. Here's his manager, Walt Weiss.
3: Ozzie, I mean, he amazes me when he does that. You know, he'll swing at two pitches like he did the first one out of the zone, and then he'll hit one in the seats, or he'll shoot one in the gap, even on a ball out of the zone. You know, so yeah, he swings at pretty much everything, because I think he can hit pretty much everything. You know, he can get the barrel to just about anything. So that was a clutch hit.
1: He reminds me in that regard of another switch hitting second baseman that played in the '90s, Carlos Baerga, who's in the Braves organization as a scout right now. Is he not?
0: Yes, he does. I see him in the ballpark quite a bit. Very friendly, over the top.
1: Very nice man, but a notoriously bad ball hitter. You think you got him, and he's going to go down like Vlad Guerrero Jr. and Vlad Guerrero Sr. did over the years, too. They're going to get a ball that's way out of the strike zone, and you're going to say, how did they do that?
0: Well, think about it. It's really only a couple of handfuls of people that you compliment for being a bad ball hitter, because most times when you're swinging at bad pitches, you're not a good hitter at all. And then, you know, you look foolish. You know, there are times that you can look for. Is it Vlad Guerrero? Does his YouTube highlights include at least two balls
1: bounced
0: that he hits
1: on
0: a bounce?
1: Yep.
0: I think there's at least two in his portfolio of, if you just want to know what a bad ball hitter is, watch a guy actually swing at something 59 feet and then get a base hit.
1: That's an entirely different level. Victor Medeiros comes in, gets the first win of his four-year career, gives up a run in an inning of work. Dylan Lee then comes in and puts out the fire in the seventh inning. That Victor Medeiros number is your Wellstar Wellstat of the day. 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Here's Grant Holmes on being taken out of the game, asked if he had more left in the tank.
4: Oh, absolutely. I know, 60-some pitches. You know, obviously, I had a lot more in me. But, you know, it's ultimately, you know, the manager's decision. And, you know, I respect it and ended up winning. So that's all that matters.
0: Yeah, you can respect it and not like it. That's cool. I don't blame you. I wouldn't like it either. I'm in line to do something here. By the way, Medeiros ends up getting a win, a hold for Lee, and certainly to save for Iglesias. That's his 23rd of the year. Irvin was the guy who was on the shoulder injury thing. 2 months later, he comes back to the ballpark after five no-hit innings here. And let's just say it didn't go the same because it was only three hits, but it was five earned runs. Two walks, only one strikeout. So they're trying to get him back because if they're going to make a push, they certainly would like him to be part of it, especially if they do anything at the trade deadline.
1: And kind of the unsung hero, Danny Young, because don't forget when Grant Holmes gets pulled out of the game, there's still two outs and runners at second and third, and he's facing C.J. Abrams, one of the best players in baseball. He gets him to pop out to shortstop to put out the fire when it comes to that rally.
0: And they were 0 for 9 with runners in scoring position last night. You know, they kicked themselves. These are the games that you got to get over it today. But as your fan base is thinking about, oh, my God, three solo. We had three. They don't even call them solo. We had three home runs. We were 0 for 9 with runners in scoring position and another one-run loss and another one-run game for the Atlanta Braves.
1: Yeah, and the balancing act continues. Through May the 20th, Braves pitchers had eight starts in which they covered at least seven innings. Since then, just one. When you go back to May the 21st through yesterday, the other 29 major league teams combined for 210 such starts. So the high wire act with the bullpen continues, and Walt Weiss addressed it after the game.
3: It's that balancing act of trying to win the game every night and at the same time trying to keep these guys upright and they get to the finish line. It's a fine line there, you know, and you got to pick your spots when you do chase, when you don't chase. And so there's a lot that goes behind the bullpen moves. It's not just what you see on the surface. There's conversations pregame about, you know, how much we can use a guy. How, you know, is it one plus? Is it one? How many pitches can he go? And so it's a bit of a chess match trying to navigate the bullpen and manage that bullpen over the course of 7 months.
0: I'll just fill you in a little bit. It's a spreadsheet. And if there's red on it, that means that guy's revved up a little bit past the RPMs that you want in terms of appearances or what you're trying to do in a small window. They do big picture and they do small window size. And again, getting up, if that's a half, getting up and getting up and not getting in, they're going to count that to some degree on that spreadsheet. So it does seem like they have a plan, but then you have a plan and Suarez still gets hurt. And he's still out for what appears to be longer than any of us thought he was going to be out. But remember, every time somebody says, you know, day to day, we'll see what's going on. Okay. I err on the side of longer.
1: Now, we'll
0: shorter.
1: Hear from Buster Olney, who joins us every Monday. He was at the park last night. And what he had to say about Suarez possibly returning in just a second. But I don't like, to your point, Chris, what Walt Weiss said about Robert Suarez. I was hoping he'd be back by now. It's taken longer than we all thought.
0: Yep.
1: I don't like hearing that. And Walt Weiss is going to be honest with everybody. He's going to be transparent with everybody. So that tells you everything is in a state of flux when it comes to arguably your best reliever.
0: Do we have something else on Murphy? I wasn't sure what was said publicly and what wasn't. A little bit further away, you know, even though he's playing in games. And I don't know what any of this means. Because the Ha-Seong Kim thing, the bill is coming due.
1: Well, tomorrow you got to make a decision one way or another on Ha-Seong Kim. The rehab assignment ends. You still have more time with Sean Murphy. Mm-hmm. And I think they're going to take all the time that they need.
0: I was telling Matt, I don't know what they'll do in September because you have an extra couple of guys on the roster. And third catcher, yeah, maybe. I don't think they'll do it in August. I don't think, again, the Joey Bart situation is going to be interesting because we already lost Jonah Heim and Murphy coming back. But I would think the idea in the postseason, would you carry three catchers? Would you want to just be able to play that? I'm going to do these bait switches, switcheroos, pinch hitters, pinch runners. I don't know. Look, if Sean Murphy comes back, here's what I talked about the other day what I'd like to see from Andrew. I need to see him ramped up by just arbitrary date, September 20th. He is good to go. He has got everything under his belt, and boom, he is good to go. If it's sooner than that, fantastic. Postseason, good to go. Well, Sean Murphy, is he a good enough defensive catcher still? And don't tell me that you know that he is because I want to see it. Is he a good enough defensive catcher with a team like Washington or somebody who wants to run on you in the postseason with all these one-run games? You know, does the threat of throwing a guy out really come into existence again?
1: And I don't know if it's the fault of the pitcher. I think more often than not it is. But everybody is running at will when Drake Baldwin is catching. And it was also really strange in the ninth inning. It looked like Drake Baldwin got crossed up like three or four times with Raisel Iglesias. I'm sure you noticed it. As the game ends, they're talking to one another about what was going on out there.
0: Yeah, and
1: it was
0: again,
1: weird.
0: You're dodging bullets. Because to give away 90 feet, not really sure if you're on the same page, and you don't really get the time to fix it. Although I'm in favor of if you got a mound visit left, go out there and straighten it out. Let an umpire come break you up. We got to make sure, are we good? Like, what happened? Now, do you think even with the, I don't know, PitchCom, or do you think there's a trend now that a team like Washington studies, because they have to steal bases. Now, their offense is good enough. It's just an added bonus. But the problem is they don't score late, so they try to add on. Like, that's their offense. If we're up two, let's get up four, and they'll run the bases. I don't know if they if they see something or they become maybe better at scouting the opposition to figure out, that's the tell. We're going on.
1: I don't know if Grant Holmes was paying any attention whatsoever when they stole second and third. And I'm sure that Walt Weiss wasn't very happy with that in the dugout. And maybe that helped speed up the decision as well. Here's Buster Olney joining us on Monday, as he does each and every Monday during the baseball season. A conversation you can hear every week at the Fan app and 680thefan.com and the Fan's YouTube channel on the future of Robert Suarez this year.
5: Look, he's not making great progress now, but I think part of the reason why is the message from the Braves organization to Suarez to this point is, look, take your time. We want to make sure that you come back and you're healthy, as opposed to trying to rush you back, get you back out in the bullpen. Because at this point, you know, we're now in late July. If he were to come back and let's say the next week, and he's not going to, but let's say he came back, rushed back, came back, he had a setback, he's done. Like, they'd run out of calendar to bring him back. So I do think Suarez is going to come back. I think they feel really good about what he's going to contribute the rest of the year. I just think it's going to take a while for him to come back.
1: So the pitch would be, if he comes back, similar to Ronald Acuna Jr., and if he's effective and he hits his first home run at home in a long time last night, these are two, or at least akin to, two major acquisitions at the trade deadline.
0: Now, if I'm a Braves fan, I go, okay, but I wanted more. I didn't want just what we had. And I'm not telling you that you're not wrong, especially if Ronald becomes something close to Ronald again. By the way, do we sort of tip of the cap to Dylan Lee? It's one and a third last night.
1: Yep, he had to go extra a little bit, and he did exactly that. So I would imagine you're not going to see him tonight.
0: I would imagine you're right. But at the end of the day, yeah, look, I like the fact that I'm bringing back some of my own, and it's supposed to be better. But as a fan, I go, but what else? Like, whenever you bring your own back, I know we sort of get, oh, that's just like a trade deadline acquisition. Oh, not really. Now, the good news is I didn't give anything up because he's my guy. He came back, but I kind of know him. Nobody's really overly satisfied with the guy they know. The backup quarterback thing is not really a thing in baseball.
1: And everybody knows the name A.J. Minter, and some were saying maybe he comes back to Atlanta. Not the case. The Mets dealt him to the Minnesota Twins for some minor leaguers. 32 years old. The velocity is down a little bit this year, but still a 2.35 ERA in 23 innings. So he is not coming back here. And most likely that means Byron Buxton isn't going anyplace, because if they're going to trade for a guy like this, the Twins, why would they turn around and trade arguably their best player? They think they're in it, so they're going all in. So that hurts the Braves in a couple of different ways, possibly. That's all I'm saying.
0: Yeah.
1: Everybody else is trying to get better. You say it all the time to me. No, case in point, the Minnesota Twins, one of those teams, they're not going to be sellers Monday.
0: A couple of teams might sell a piece, but they're going to tell you, no, we did that even for this year, and we're still fine, and we have a guy. And then, you know, the general manager speaking, I don't really follow it because I only care about one guy. Maybe I'll care about Detroit's guy. Like, maybe I'll want to hear what Detroit's guy says when deals get done and, you know, Scooble goes away. But I normally, like, we become really centric. Why did we not get this? What are you willing to tell us? And then more stuff will come out eventually about, you know, behind the scenes. An agent told me, inside sources told me, that here's where the Braves stopped. They were not willing to go with this. At some point, we're going to hear it. We're not going to hear it from across the street.
1: No, but A.J. Minter goes to the Twins. 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Some bongos mean some headlines. You won't believe how this Falcon decided to change his life. We'll give you that story at 11 o'clock. Kurt Cignetti rips into the SEC in his own special way. You'll hear it as we go on campus at 11:30.
0: He is smelling himself, and he is on a world tour
1: I can't say I blame him. We'll see what changes this year. And this dog continues to make waves out west. We'll explain at 11:45.
0: Why don't we remind me, I will throw something out. Mm-hmm. There's a little buzzy thing about what the Braves might do, and it would include more than one player. Package deal for more than one player coming back to Atlanta.
1: So Matt, remind Derek to remind Matt to remind me to remind Troy to remind Chris. Troy's our intern, not my imaginary friend on the other side of the glass.
0: A starting pitcher and a bat all in one fell swoop. Because I'm going to tell you, I was asked about it like a couple of times yesterday. And I was like, okay, somebody has either written a piece that people have read that I didn't see, or they're just connecting dots to connect dots.
1: All right, I think that is something we can talk about maybe.
6: That's a tease.
1: When we come back, I think that's a solid tease prior to us talking to Greg Amsinger from the MLB Network.
0: Okay.
1: So in the meantime, The headlines are brought to you by Atlanta Basement Systems, your expert in basement waterproofing, crawl space, foundation, and concrete repair solutions. 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A heck of a pitch for a deal for the Braves from Chris Domino, Greg Amsinger from the MLB Network. Also, when we come back, what a segment it's going to be. 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

0: This is the sound of Claire cooking dinner at home. And that's the sound of a fraud alert from Wells Fargo flagging a charge for a pricey restaurant in Paris. Considering Claire isn't in Paris right now, that seemed odd to the bank and to Claire. Two taps later, Claire says nope to the charge and Wells Fargo is on the case. However you make money work, Wells Fargo can work with that.
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17: 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Braves came back to top the Nationals 5-4 in game one of the series last night. Grant Holmes gave up three runs over 4 2/3. Yaz hit a two-run dinger, and Ronald Acuna with his first home run since returning from the IL. Now we look towards the second of four games hosting the Nats at Truist Park this evening. Bryce Helder on the mound for Atlanta. First pitch, 7:15, streaming on the Fan out. Baseball's trade deadline, though, 3 days away. Mets sent A.J. Minter to the Twins. Plenty more to come, you have to imagine. That in mind, stick around. MLB Network's Greg Amzinger getting us ready when he joins Chiellini and Nimino next, right here on the home of the Braves, the Fan, 680, 93.7 FM.
2: 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Bryce Helder on the mound for the leadoff show at 6 o'clock. We'll talk to Greg Amzinger from the MLB Network with the trade deadline coming up on Monday momentarily.
18: Yeah,
2: but
18: just two
2: speaking
18: things.
2: Of trades, Nimino, you teased an idea, a thought that would be intriguing to Braves
18: fans.
2: Well,
18: I'm going to tell you it's the one that sort of caught a little bit of buzz in the last 24 hours. First of all, Casey Mize is not going to start with Detroit. I had a conversation in the building yesterday. You started Scooble on Wednesday, you cross your fingers. You started Dustin May on Wednesday, you cross your fingers. I'm not crossing my fingers anymore. If you're supposed to start for me and I'm trading you, you're not starting. Casey Mize is the biggest chip or one of the biggest chips. I'm not starting Michael Wacha. I'm not starting anybody that's supposed to start before I trade him. The little buzz was, what about Lane Thomas and Michael Wacha? Go to Kansas City, get the 2-for-1, go get your outfield bat, go get your starting pitcher. What Michael Wacha's? He's 37. He might as well be 52
2: at this point. And Lane Thomas has had some postseason moments.
18: Yeah, so. But again, you know, Michael Wacha, I'd rather have Dustin May. And I know Dustin May could explode at any moment, like not good. Too many walks, not healthy. I like the arm of Dustin May more than I like the savvy of Michael Wacha.
2: So a lot of options, and we'll see what is done when all is said and done on Monday. Greg Amzinger from the MLB Network joining us right now on the Loud Security Systems Newsmaker line here on the Fan, 680 and 93.7 FM for free on the Fan app. Greg, always great to have you on the show. How are you doing this morning?
19: I'm doing well. I love all the buzz. I love all the inside info I just got. That was good stuff.
18: Yeah, I just want something to happen. This feels like this trade deadline talk started in 2018. I'm just over all of it now. Let's get some action going.
19: Well, yeah, I think it's the most exciting time. It's like looking forward to Christmas, right? It's the expectation that is exciting. Yes, it's great to open the presents, but all those days where you're staring at the one that's in the corner that's really big, it's got your name on it, and you're wondering for days as a kid what's in that box, that's what this is right now. Monday's going to be bananas. It's going to be fun.
18: But the problem is, and I agree with the theory of that, it's just so much of it is nonsense. There's a lot of
2: because
18: nonsense.
2: We got to talk about something, and when we have to talk about something over and over again, some nonsense is thrown in there. It's our business, right, Greg?
19: Well, nonsense. I think nonsense is the way all of these front offices put narratives out there, right? So it's hard to believe that the Miami Marlins are going to hold on to Sandy Alcantara. That I don't believe that, right? I still think the Twins might trade Jeffers, even though they're going to buy. Like they plant these seeds out
18: Thank
19: there,
18: you.
19: Man.
18: Thank you.
19: And because they plant the seeds, it gets us all confused. And we want to blame somebody like, oh, that guy on social media doesn't know what he's talking about. It's nonsense. No, it's all because there's some seeds being planted by AJ Pro and all these cats.
18: Let me ask you a question. Do you believe that you've ever turned into a flunky or a toady because you fell for something and you go, oh, like they wanted you to put something out there? We've all had that moment in a career where you know either the player, the agent, or the organization would love for you to put something out there because, as you just said, maybe it'll catch fire and we'll play an okey-doke. We'll distract somebody from what we're really doing.
19: 100%. But we have a job to do. So if there's someone that is a decision-maker that is feeding us information, hey, we're inclined to do this. Even if they're playing us, our job is to relay that information. You know what I'm saying? Because it is news. If it comes from a newsmaker, a GM or a president of baseball operations, if he texts me, hey, we're taking this guy out to market, whether or not that's true or not, I have to share that information from my source to my audience. So, yeah, it's part of the negotiation, man. They're negotiating through us, the media. It's part of the stew, dude.
18: Would you call on Logan Webb, who I've been hearing for 2 months, don't call on Logan Webb? Well, I'm calling on everybody. We say it's like a garage sale and somebody's got their garage open and you see their pressure washer. It's not on the table. It's not for sale. But I might ask, how much for the pressure washer? I got to make sure that I asked for it.
19: 1,000%. If someone, I feel like there are certain people that have the chemical makeup to have a garage sale, a yard sale, right? I don't have the chemical makeup to do that. But if you pull the garage door open and you let everyone in the block look at your junk, everything they lay eyes on, I think, is for sale. Even if you say it's not, it's all part of the negotiation because I know you've got that chemical in your brain that wants people to buy your junk. So if you're open for business, if you're going to trade Matt Chapman and Luis Arraez and Robbie Ray and yada, yada, yada, yes, you're open for business and you'll take Logan Webb. If you want to make me a good deal, Buster Posey's ready to move.
2: 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We know the deadline is Monday. We saw AJ Minter get traded to the Twins yesterday. Do you think, though, we're going to see the real flurry happen as the deadline nears on Monday afternoon?
19: Yes, yes, absolutely. And the reason I think that the CBA is part of it, the upcoming CBA, contracts are looked at differently because I don't know how people view years of control when there's so much unknown for the 2027 season. That's number one. Number two, I've never seen a league more winnable than the American League in 2026. It makes the Minnesota Twins think they could go to the World Series. It makes the Tampa Bay Rays go, we might not ever get a chance to go to the World Series as clear as this right now. There's just so much uncertainty in an entire league that why not go all in this year? And I can't stand when people go, yeah, but you have to compare yourself to the Dodgers. Can you beat the Dodgers? Is it really worth it? What the hell? The Dodgers have to get there. And last time I checked, last 2 years, they didn't sweep every series. Game 7 World Series was pretty dramatic. So maybe a National League team knocks them off before they get to the Fall Classic. So I think the uncertainty of the American League is going to force the hand of so many teams. Like, it's a joke for the GM of the A's to come out and say, we're not going to sell. I like this team. We're not going to break it up. It's all that's all just leverage points. Because, yes, if Tyler Soderstrom is – they're offering three pitchers for Tyler Soderstrom. The A's have no pitching. They better make that deal. So you're going to see more sellers than you think. And I think you're going to see a flurry of action on Monday. It's going to be loads of fun.
18: Let me give you a couple of random names. Give me the 10-second Reader's Digest version when you hear their name. Joe Adell.
19: Yes. He's going to get moved. Right-handed bat. He'll be in the National League.
18: Do you think the Braves, there's an... Because I tried to do a comparison of Dubon to Joe Adell. Now, the difference is Dubon's a free agent. But am I really doing an upgrade? Lane Thomas, am I really doing an upgrade? I mean, these are the things that I start to think about. Am I giving up a prospect to not get an upgrade? Do you think Joe Adell's an upgrade here?
19: Yes, I do. In the losing environment, when you pull a player out of a losing environment, you see different things happen. I don't think that he ends up in Atlanta. I think he's more of a target for the Philadelphia Phillies.
18: Okay, and I agree. That would be another name. Dustin May, I don't know if you were on hold when I mentioned Dustin May. Boy, he is such an upside arm to me with an explosive. This could blow up right in my face at any minute.
19: I agree with you, but what I'll tell you is this. I'm a Cardinal fan, so I've watched every single one of his starts. He has cut out his non-competitive pitches. His stuff is elite. It's the ball out of the hand that was always holding him back. I think the Houston Astros are targeting Dustin May.
18: I love him here. I'm hoping that we're in it because I will take the upside of Dustin May all day long.
19: Dustin May should be the second starter the Atlanta Braves go get. The Braves need two. The Braves need two if they want to go to the World Series. Dustin May can't be plan A for the Braves.
18: I take May over Waka. Do you agree with that?
19: I don't agree with that. I do not. Michael Waka has a lot of pedigree, man, and weak contact, I think, is going to behoove the team that acquires him. His changeup is still elite at his age. It's one of the best right-handed changeups in baseball. He doesn't need the swing and miss, and he can give you innings at length. And I think down the stretch run in September when bullpenning is so huge, teams are going to run out of gas if they don't got guys that will go six or seven innings. And I just feel like Dustin May will give you a couple starts down that stretch run where he goes 3 1/3, and he throws 98 pitches. So I think Michael Walker is a safer play than Dustin May.
2: What about Hunter Green in Cincinnati?
19: Blown away that they're going to do this. Three more years of control. The only thing that I'm trying to make sense of it is they're trying to allocate as many funds as possible to give a monster contract extension to Ellie De La Cruz. It's the only way this makes sense. To me, I think they heard all of the rumors about which packages were being put in line for Tarek Skubal, and they're like, guys, this is massive. He's a rental. We at least, let's dangle Hunter and see if we get even more than what teams are going to offer for Tarek Skubal. So I think if Hunter Green is legitimately available, I could see the Los Angeles Dodgers pivoting away from Skubal and acquiring Hunter Green.
18: And knowing, again, the salary doesn't matter to them. It's drops in bucket.
19: Exactly. 3 years. And by the way, it's a club-friendly 3 years,
18: right,
19: for a guy who's got some of the most elite stuff out of a right hand in the world, Hunter Green.
18: I want to bring up Tampa Bay and Milwaukee in a second. But if I'm a Pittsburgh fan and they don't do something this year to satisfy my time, money, and emotion that I have given to you people for an extended period of time, what would you do as a Pirates fan if you didn't see them do something?
19: They're going to do something. Ben Cherington has already made moves. I think his winter was one of the top three winters in Major League Baseball. Ryan O'Hearn has panned out. Brandon Lau is one of the best acquisitions.
18: But he's a free agent. He's a free agent at the end of the year. So if you don't go to the postseason and Lau had the year he had and you don't sign him again, it's kind of, did it really ever happen?
19: I agree with you. That's why I think they're going to target Otto Lopez and Peter Fairbanks,
18: okay,
19: of the Marlins. I think they're going to make a package for both of those guys.
18: Somebody did it, and I don't know who it was first. I don't know, but I came in here, Nick will tell you, about a week and a half ago. I said, listen, I wish I would have thought of this one. There's not a better fit in my mind. You can tell me Tarek Skubal goes to the Dodgers. Oh, that's easy. He goes to Milwaukee because they're going to set up a three-headed monster. I think Tampa on the rental. And I'm assuming people really like Tampa's prospects because they're really good at that part of the business. Doesn't Skubal and Tampa really seem like the play finally that Tampa gets in on the big boy world?
19: I agree. And they've never made a big splash before like this. Joel Sherman agrees with you. And he thinks that the Tampa Bay Rays are the favorite to land him. The only reason I push back on that, the Brewers got a better farm system. And the Brewers have been debuting young guys in the big leagues. I mean, if you like what you see from Cooper Pratt, and then they just gave him a club-friendly contract, maybe they move him. Maybe they move this kid Lara that's playing right field. He's actually a true center fielder. They're debuting all these young guys that have these club-friendly contracts, they've got more incentive to win right now. I think the Brewers think, with Jacob Mizorowski as such an overpowering, unfair at-bat, if you pair him with Tarek Skubal, this isn't CC Sabathia 2.0 when he was dragging the rotation to the finish line where they got him as a rental. This is Skubal game two behind Jacob Mizorowski, because Mizorowski's got more overpowering stuff than any human on the planet right now. So that changes the game. I still think the Milwaukee Brewers are going to view this as their opportunity to strike.
2: Greg Amsinger from the MLB Network, our guest on the Loud Security Systems Newsmaker line. What are people around baseball saying about Austin Riley and what he hasn't been able to do?
19: It's just dumbfounding. The second he hits three home runs in a weekend, which happened a week ago, we're all getting excited. Okay, Austin Riley's coming out of it. But you're just not seeing that Drake Baldwin reemergence, right? Drake Baldwin went to a huge funk when he came off the IL. Now he's hitting over 390 in his last 18 games. Austin Riley just hasn't caught fire. And honestly, he looks like it's one of the, you know, when pitchers get the yips, you don't want to talk about it, right? That's like the worst thing you could ever mention. For a hitter, it's being in between. When your brain is overpowering your instincts of seeing the baseball and hitting it, I think he's sitting breaking ball when a heater's coming. He's taking fastballs on two strike counts. It's just, he looks mentally in between. And sometimes guys like that, you just want to give him like 3 or 4 days off. Don't pick up a bat. We're good right now. The Braves are comfortably ahead of the Philadelphia Phillies. Let Austin Riley have a couple days.
18: Well, they gave him one last night. Yeah, they gave him one last night. We'll see. They gave him one last night. We'll see if they double up on it today.
19: I think that's the plan. I think you need to give him a mental break.
18: All right.
19: Because he looks in between.
18: Who do you think the number two guy right now? Braves don't get a starter. They don't get a starter. Maybe they get a bullpen guy, and we'll talk about it in a second. Who do you think sits in and slots in at 2 and 3 right now for this team in the postseason?
19: I tell you, I mean, I like Grant Holmes a lot. I think he's got a lot of courage before last night. I mean, they won 4 of his last starts. Ronaldo Lopez, I think it's the best stuff, honestly. And if you're going to do a bullpen game anyway, almost every single game, Chris Sale's going to be your Tarek Skubal. You're going to ride him 7, 8, 9 innings when he starts a postseason game. I just need the best stuff. I need the guys that can get the swing and miss. And if that's for 3 or 4 innings, then that's Ronaldo Lopez. I think he's just got the best stuff if it's not Chris Sale we're talking about.
18: All right,
19: everyone else, I have these moments where they have blow-up innings and they can't get out of it. I know Lopez has had a few, but I'm going to go with the swing and miss over anything else.
18: All right, let's call it a fake plan, but let's put it up. You get a back-end bullpen guy, and you just decide you're going to bludgeon people with the bullpen. Do you like the idea of Didier Fuentes being an opener and going three innings plus on a day when you're just going to back him up with another guy who's a starter, but at least I get the plane off the ground? Because that would be, Suarez comes back. That's Lee, Suarez, Iglesias, and a back-end arm where I change what I think about Didier Fuentes, who's incredible in this role, but he might have to serve, or you'd be better served with him opening games in a postseason. Do you like that at all?
19: Love that idea. I think Fuentes' future is a starter. I said that second I laid eyes on him. I think this kid's got a ton of pitch ability. Super young. He does not shy away from challenging hitters. I love the spin, the movement. He doesn't throw anything straight. He's had a breakout year. I love the idea of him giving you some length to start the game, not just a conventional opener of 1 or 2 innings. I think he can go 3. And with the bullpen the way it is right now, you add a piece, I'm with you, man. That's why I think the Atlanta Braves, before the season, I'm not just saying this because I'm in Atlanta right now. I literally said the Braves are going to win the World Series. What they did in back end of the bullpen, I absolutely love. So, yeah, Suarez, Lee, and Iglesias, and this kid Fuentes was shocked to everyone. I like the bullpens, man. And Chris Sale is a super warrior. You add 2 starters. They need to add 2 starters, and I think they're better than the Dodgers if they do that. Now, if the Dodgers can Skubal, all hell breaks loose. But if they don't, honestly, I think the Braves could do it.
18: Do you think if the Dodgers got Skubal, because here's the next thing, the collective bargaining agreement, we got to stop the Dodgers. They're the boogeyman, and they're gonna kill us all. Do you have any inclination that just getting Skubal will lend to the, we need a floor, we need a ceiling, we need a cap, the competitive balance has gone away? Is there anything in your world that you guys will talk about this offseason if that happens?
19: 100%. I mean, because fans are going to talk about it. Guys, I'm going to be straight up honest with you. The pushback throughout the sport, if Tarek Skubal is acquired by the Dodgers, will be immense. all over social media, fans are going to complain about it. And yeah, an imbalance is real. Because do you know what I think happens? What happened when Mookie Betts was traded to the Los Angeles Dodgers? They give him a monster contract extension immediately. Boom, here you go. I think Tarek Skubal, if he's traded to the Dodgers, he lands a $400 million contract extension in a blink of an eye. Because the Dodgers are going to try to get ahead of this. And all those contracts, if anything changes in the collective bargaining agreement, if there is a cap, all those contracts are grandfathered in, and they don't care about any kind of luxury tax. Don't care. They want to win championships. They want to build a dynasty. That's what they've built. So, yes, you're going to hear a ton of pushback, and it's going to be hard to not ignore it. If the Dodgers can literally play with different financial purse strings than every other organization in the sport.
2: Greg Amsinger from the MLB Network. He's going to host MLB Tonight, the national pregame show today at 5. And then MLB Network has 15 straight hours of live trade deadline coverage starting up on Monday morning at 9 a.m. So it's going to be kind of like a telethon, a trade deadline telethon on the MLB Network, Greg.
19: You're absolutely right. I'll be on at 5 until 8 p.m. on Monday with my guys, Dan Plesak and Harold Reynolds. And obviously, 6 p.m. is when the deadline actually passes. So we'll be live on the air counting down to 6 p.m. because it's always fun to see what happens after 6 p.m. It's like a 5-minute window that the league hasn't officially announced all the deals that got phoned in at the very last second. So it's exciting. It's one of the best days of the year in the studio. And yeah, it is kind of like a telethon. I did some local TV when I started my career in Terre Haute, Indiana, and I did a 24-hour telethon. Man, I was loopy by hour 18, but it was some of the most fun I ever had.
18: Are you old enough if I say Vic Damone? Because I'm assuming when you're in Terre Haute, Indiana, they get a Vic Damone light, like a guy who's sort of Vic Damone, but not
2: local
18: Vic Damone,
2: entertainers of some sort.
18: Who's got a hook, and he kind of sounds like Vic Damone. Are you old enough to know Vic Damone?
19: Yes, and so the Terre Haute legend was Jerry Van Dyke, Dick Van Dyke's brother. He was a weather guy that turned into like his own entertainment show. He did his own version of like the Johnny Carson show live from Terre Haute, Indiana. Yeah. So that was a big thing. And then the weather guy that they have wears a little bow tie. His name is Kevin Orpert. He's still there. They fired him. They let him go because he's getting up there in age. He's a good friend of mine. They brought him back because everyone missed Kevin Orpert. But he was like a comedian that did weather. And everybody would take these little on cameras. Hey, Kevin, what's the weather going to be? And that's how he would start his weather forecast. It was hilarious. But, yes, I love the local flavor, man. Those entertainers like that, they mean a lot to the market.
18: All right. What does the network do food-wise all day? I'm asking, is this like one of those days where you go, they go all in? Do you have to worry like a pitcher? Do I eat too much early? Oh, God, I'm banged up now. It's 2 o'clock, 3 o'clock. I need a nap. Like, what's your game plan?
19: What a great question. That is such a great question. So for a couple of years, it was just a ton of pizza, which, you know, come on, man. You know, I'm in my 40s. I can't just throw down slices of pizza, bro. It's hard. I got a bunch of suits. I can't get all of those refitted, right? So I stay away from the pizza. Then for, like, the last 3 years, they bring in Mexican food, which is great, but when you got a bunch of broadcasters eating beans for hours, that doesn't lend itself to a long marathon day of studio television. So, especially Dan Plesak, by the way, because he just lets loose. He does not care. And I don't know how he hasn't gone viral, because I swear the microphones have picked him up numerous times just letting loose. So I don't know what they're going to do this year. I think nice Greek food, a Greek spread would be wonderful. You know, some hummus, something like that. But I don't really call those shots.
2: It is above your pay grade, Greg Amsinger.
18: But it does. I got to tell you something. It seems very AM radio-like that they bring in five pies and just tell everybody, there you go, there's the pizza for the day. That you're the MLB Network. You're supposed to be
19: I'm with you, bro. But it's not five. It's like 500 pizzas, and you'll be shocked. Young people in production that are in the edits and all that stuff, they throw down pizza like they're going to the chair. It's unbelievable.
2: Oh, yeah, the metabolism is different, no doubt.
19: Yeah, I see young guys will grab a paper plate and then put another paper plate on top of six slices and walk away. I'm like, are you going to the streets and feeding people? What's going on here, man?
18: Might be selling them, going out in a Secaucus and selling slices, setting up their little business. You've been really honest with us in the past, so I'm going to ask this question. You don't have to, because it's sort of like asking somebody, although everybody does have their favorite child. I do believe that everybody has ranked their children in terms of how much they like them. Maybe not love them, but how they like them. Is there a guy or two that you get pissed that you don't get that another show gets? Like an insider guy or a former player guy? Like, are you territorial about anybody where you go, no, he's on with this show over this two-hour period?
19: I'm from St. Louis. If Chaim Bloom and Ali Marmol, who are friends of mine, are on another show, like for the winter meetings, right? Mm-hmm. We bring in all the front office guys, all the managers. Ali will text me and be like, bro, I'm on with Brian Kenny and not you. And I'm like, what? So I, of course, will shoot off a text message to the boss and be like, hey, man, we gotta change that schedule, bro. You got to put Chaim and Ali on with me. Like, what? Well, come on. So, yeah. Absolutely.
18: What about a guy like Casey? What about a guy like Sean? Like, do you get pissy if Sean's on with somebody else?
19: Oh, you know what? That's interesting because for the last couple of years, we do the national pregame show. It's always me, Harold Reynolds, and Dan Plesak now. But for years, it was like a rotating guy that would be in that third chair. You know, I love all of my guys, bro. Like, I honestly.
18: But rank them. Be honest. Just rank them, though.
2: Just keep pushing the envelope to me,
19: though. Dan and Harold are tied for first, right? They're like brothers to me. My kids treat them like they're uncles, okay? And then there's a second rung after that, which has three, oh my gosh, four faces on it. I mean, it's Sean Casey, it's Cliff Floyd, it's Mark DeRosa, and it's Al Leiter. Like, those four guys are brothers to me as well. Like, I adore those guys. And then Mike Lowell, I mean, I could go on vacation with Mike Lowell and Alex Avila for 2 months and be the happiest man in the world. I mean, these are just great human beings. I adore these men.
18: Do you think you're more handsome than Mike Lowell?
19: No, God, no. Are you kidding me? Mike Lowell looks like George Clooney as a baseball player.
18: Yeah, it does look fakeish to me. Every time I see him, I go, he'll age at some point. But even my wife doesn't care about anything. She thinks DeRosa is a handsome guy. We know him, and I think that's sort of, maybe she's, you know, because she knows him.
19: DeRosa is so handsome. He's like obvious handsome.
18: Right.
19: You know what I'm saying?
2: Like, it's too easy.
19: You know what I mean? He's like obvious. It's like watching Baywatch. Okay, Pamela Anderson. Obviously attractive, right? That's watching Mark DeRosa. He's obviously handsome.
18: So you agree with me with Lowell. Lowell has that sort of thing where you go, my wife has walked by the TV, seriously, two times randomly in the last couple of years. She said, oh. And that's all she said. Oh. She just walks out. She doesn't care what he's saying. She just walks out the room right after that.
19: It's unbelievable. There's one guy, and I just left him out, and I have to mention that I'm going to get dinner with him tonight, that it's not just how he looks, it's how he sounds. Jake Peavy on TV, with his analysis, sounds like he actually has a guitar in his hands, and he's strumming a chord. Hey, boys, you know, listen, Padres, they might make some moves, and when they do, you just watch out, boys. I'm telling you right now, the Padres, they won. They got a winning streak right now. It's good. I mean, when women hear him talk, they just kind of, like, melt. Like, Jake Peavy's strumming a guitar every time he opens his mouth. It's unbelievable.
2: Yeah, cadence is very important in our world. Greg Amsinger, best of luck tonight. The Trade Deadline Show coming up on Monday as well. Always thank you for coming on.
19: You guys are awesome. We'll do it again soon.
2: Hopefully so. Greg Amsinger with us from the MLB Network on the Loud Security Systems Newsmaker Line. 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It all starts at 9 a.m. He's taking Flowery Branch by storm. 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
18: Degeller and Son, what's happening right now is, it's simple. There are special occasions that happen, and I don't know what day it is for you, birthdays, anniversaries, graduations, any other time, pushing presents included. Well, Degeller and Son has been taking care of special occasions since 1939. That means they're a jewelry company as opposed to a jewelry store. Well, they got two stores, but let's not call them just that, because this Geller family, 15 generations worth of jewelers in the family. They brought it here, as I said, in 1939, and they've been helping people get engaged, get married, do all the things in between and after. Yeah, listen, maybe the first one didn't work out. I need another engagement ring. Go to them. They got you. They did you right the first time. They're going to do you right the second time. You can actually create one-of-a-kind pieces. They have pencil and paper right there. What is it you like to do? Well, I'd like to turn this ring into a pendant. Okay. I would like to take this and turn it into that. Okay. We're thinking about this as a wedding band. Okay. they actually will put you to the front of the line because they work with all these designers longer than everybody else. And remember, as we go through the summer, it doesn't matter what day it is. 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All of this has been happening at DeGallo & Son for longer than anybody in town. 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
5: 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Braves came back from a 3-0 deficit to beat the Nationals 5-4 last night at Truist Park, Atlanta. Now, 64-45, seven games ahead of Philly in the NL East. Look to build on that this weekend as this series with the Nationals continues tonight. Bryce Elder on the mound for Game 2 at 7:15, streaming on your Fan app. To the Falcons, day three of training camp, and they finally have all four quarterbacks, including both Michael Penix and Tua Tagovailoa, back on the field. Top two guys, though, still not participating in team drills for now. 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
7: I'll make a deal with you guys. I found out the guy that I made the $5 bet with that Ronald Acuna would not hit leadoff, he'd hit someplace else this year. It's $5 every time he does. So if he, when we get up to five times where he doesn't hit leadoff, I'll buy pizzas. I'm going to let somebody else pay for the pizza. We'll do mid-afternoon, early, lunchy, whatever.
6: Someone actually took that bet. They were silly enough to take that bet with you. It's twice now, so you're $10.
7: $10 up.
6: Yeah.
7: But I'll give him credit. He reminded me. He said, man, you sold it short. He was listening. He said, you sold it short. He said, it's $5 for every time he doesn't lead off. I was like, yeah, buddy.
6: Well, why said it?
7: I made this bet with him in spring training. I made the bet with him in spring training.
6: You had insider information.
7: No, what I had was...
6: That's what I think.
7: I'm going to tell you what I had. Once I heard Drake Baldwin was going to hit second, and that was like sort of a conversation we had, I said, whoa, we might be open to a few things. Remember Walt Weiss, he told us specifically, he went to Ronald, Ronald wants to hit leadoff, Ronald's going to hit leadoff. But there are going to be things because the way this, the makeup of this team, now we found out, righty on the mound, Drake Baldwin might be leading off. We'll see how that goes.
6: And tonight we'll see where he is in the lineup against the lefty. I'm assuming he'll be atop the lineup tonight. The Kyle Shanahan story gets stranger by the day. We'll get to that in just about 5 minutes.
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6: First off, want to pass along condolences to the family of Jeff Ulbrich. His wife, Christina, passed away Sunday after battling cancer. They have three kids. We understand why he wasn't at camp. And Kevin Stefanski began the media session this morning prior to practice saying, we're going to wrap our arms around him and his family, and we're not going to talk any football until after practice, out of respect to Jeff Ulbrich, who is out indefinitely and understandably so.
7: What I also like is, because we say it's hard to keep stuff in the building, they had the services, and that was done before the announcement, because that's the respect that the family absolutely had earned and wanted. I'm just really glad that nobody decided to play hero and tell you, let me tell you why Ulbrich's not here. For the family and everything, if that was their wishes, I'm glad it's played out that way.
6: Let them tell the story. Three kids as well, so certainly condolences from us as well to Jeff Ulbrich and his family. No way to segue into football, so we'll just tell you.

0: Jack Strand has been the hero thus far of Falcons camp. An undrafted rookie free agent out of Division II Minnesota State Moorhead. 6'5", 240 pounds. Now, all of the quarterbacks were out there today. Tua still doing some work kind of off to the side. Michael Penix was out there, Strand, and, of course, Cooper Rush. So everybody out there, at least on the practice field today.
1: Yes. Yes.
0: So the Falcons have that going for them.
1: The gang is not back together because they've never been a gang. This is an eclectic mix. The fact that we've got to this point, it's almost laughable. Like, what's your quarterback situation? It's what? Like, seriously, you'd have to say it three times to have me go, well, what the hell had to happen that we're talking about that guy's throwing the footballs, these two guys are watching? Doesn't matter. I will say this. Strand, I could take every non-drafted quarterback who played Division I football and throw him out there today and go, yeah, he's here to be a placeholder and he's throwing footballs. I don't know if he's any better than a guy.
0: But it's a great opportunity for him to get some reps in and get noticed by somebody. You just never know. Can't hurt him in any way, shape, or form unless he can't throw the ball 10 yards.
1: Right,
0: which
1: is my point. Anybody who is non-drafted playing any level of college football could do what he's doing. Now, if he actually gets to stick around and appear in a preseason game, great. If he gets to compete against, I don't know, the infamous Miami practices, and they go, well, what about him? Maybe we can put him on our practice squad. I hope something comes from him. But let's not go crazy with what his ability or inability is, because he's just like every other guy who played college football, bigger than his college football, who can go out there today and do the same thing.
0: So I shouldn't say he could be the next Kurt Warner. I shouldn't say that.
1: You could say that because there was a Kurt Warner.
0: Yeah.
1: I'll take the field. I will take less. He if could you're asking be, me over under, I'll take an under.
0: Right. If you were going to gamble on this, you would take the other side.
1: I would take the under.
0: Here is Drake London talking about Jack Strand.
2: That dude's a tank, bro. He's huge, man. Like, he's a big person, but he's a quiet guy. He's about his business, and it's dope to just see him out there, try to grasp everything, and then just play ball at the end of the day, and he's doing a great job.
0: He loves that word, Drake London, dope.
1: Yeah, he does.
0: He's bringing it back.
1: It's a terrible word coming out of some people's mouth. Him, it doesn't bother me. I was like, yeah, he knows what it means, and he believes what he says. I'm okay with that.
0: Bijan out there but not practicing for the third straight day. Kevin Stefanski also said after practice today, because they're doing things really, really quickly out there. They were on the practice field at 9:15. They're done in like an hour, little over an hour, and then they can do individual work. But he said, the first and third preseason games, that's where the starters are going to play. So unlike the previous regimes, starters are going to go. That's the Kevin Stefanski way, although he did not go so far as to say that's also going to be the plan for Michael Penix and Tua. I don't think Michael Penix is going to play because he's not going to be cleared, but I've got to imagine you're going to see Tua out there a little bit.
1: Yeah. Can I ask a question about Jack Strand? Because, again, I looked yesterday. I just wanted to verify this. So he was a senior in 2025, and he was, like, the Division II Player of the Year runner-up. How did he not – like, why was he at that school for all 3 years as a starter?
0: Sometimes you like where you are. That's all. Sometimes it's that simple. I like being here.
1: Okay. All right. Isn't that sort of the evolution of
0: what we're talking
1: about? You're here, yeah. And by the way, you were good enough. Maybe he had offers. Maybe it's as simple as right. I liked it here. Maybe the system fit me, and I didn't think that it was an overreach. I just think that maybe you go, what is it we always say? I would like to try my stuff out against those guys in a Division I, whatever the Division I might be, lower end Division I. But don't you sort of go, I'd like to see if my stuff plays one
0: and,
1: level up?
0: Yes, in this day and age, that's a fair question.
1: And it was 2025, ask. Which yep. is, we're all in a world of, I don't know, maybe that guy can come here and be a backup for us or whatever. Maybe he was comfortable being a starter. I'll tell you this, based upon his junior year numbers, 36 touchdowns, 11 picks, it was his job. So he knew he was going to be the starter as a senior. He'd get to be basically a three-year starter. I just always wonder, though, do some guys go, I'd like to see if my stuff plays against somebody, and, something
0: like,
1: bigger.
0: Like I said, it's a good question in this day and age to ask. AJ and Avion Terrell, the brothers that are on the Falcons together, were featured on Good Morning America today. Our friend of the show, Laura Rutledge, talked to them.
3: Walk us through that first moment when you learned that you were going to be a Falcon.
4: Ain't no way. Falcon, ain't no way. I went right up to AJ and gave him a hug because it's just like, going to play with my blood. Like, I can't wait. Yeah.
3: AJ and Avion will not only be playing on the same team, but they play the same position, cornerback.
4: At first, I'm like, it ain't going to be weird. We're going to be in the same building, you know, practicing and that. Like, it ain't going to be weird. It's just going to be another day. Until that first day came, I'm like, damn, like, I'm with little bro.
5: It's crazy, you know, being in the same meetings with my bro talking ball. We both seen the same thing. We get to leave work and go home and watch film.
3: So growing up, were you always trying to be like AJ?
5: Yeah, for sure.
0: Now I want to be better. It is pretty unique situation.
1: Okay.
0: Your hometown playing together as siblings on the same NFL team. Again, in your hometown.
1: There's a comfortability for the younger brother that he has an advantage over a lot of other guys who were drafted. And I don't care where you were drafted. Your head is swimming. Well, if you have that, as he said, to go home and another set of eyes to help you with practice video, film, game film, God willing, coming up, where all of a sudden I got two for the price of one because this kid is more comfortable quicker. That's an extra added bonus. Look, I'm not into nepotism in a lot of places, but I know it exists. You don't do that at this level, but if I get a bonus from it because the kid has seen somebody acclimate himself to the NFL and now he gets to, as he said, go home with him to look at film, I'm all in. I hope he can play. I mean, I hope he can play.
0: Well, second-round pick, let's see if he can play. He certainly, as a second-round pick, you would think, is going to get every opportunity. Let's circle back to Drake London. Now, he goes on a second date with Sophia Gabe 3 years ago, and the two share a Taco Bell dinner.
1: Mm-hmm.
0: And Gabe told him that it would be a dream for someone on that date to propose to her with a meal from Taco Bell. And Drake London took mental note of that. 3 weeks ago, he pops the question at a fancy dinner in a desert ranch. And she says yes. And the meal, Crunchwrap Supremes and other assorted accoutrements from Taco Bell. Did not forget the Taco Bell hot sauce either. She said yes. And she said yes to not only Drake London, but the cheesy gordita crunch, the story goes. In this day and age, with everything going on, that's a risky proposal. Taco Bell's been in the headlines. Unless you want to lose weight.
1: But it proves he was listening. As you said, make a mental note and then do something about it. By the way, the headline, I had somebody, the guy proposed at a Taco Bell.
0: No. They serve Taco Bell.
1: Right. The headline
0: sort of
1: was. They're
0: in Los Angeles at a very, very fancy desert ranch.
1: Right. He did not stop at a drive-thru. He did not walk in, say, no, why don't we just, no, baby, there's something special going on inside. He did not propose at a Taco Bell itself.
0: No.
1: There was, somebody asked me, could you get away with proposing? I said, he didn't get away with proposing at a Taco Bell. There's just read the first paragraph.
0: I think it's sweet that he remembered that, and I'm pretty sure she felt the same way.
1: Yeah, it's a good sign. I don't know. Good luck to them. He's a youngish fellow. He's got his contract now. I wish him luck. Listen, here's what I hope. I say this, we're all young guys. I hope it's such a happy relationship you turn into a better player. I'm shallow, man. I ain't looking for the deep ditch here. I'm shallow. I hope there's a good enough home place where he's a better player.
0: You're focused and doing what you need to do with the contract extension. Speaking of wide receivers in the NFC South signing contract extensions, Chris Olave of the Saints, a four-year extension he agrees to, $90 million guaranteed money. And speaking of the Saints, we also found out that Sean Payton is going to serve as Drew Brees' presenter at the Hall of Fame. He gets in on August the 8th. And I guess Sean got very emotional when Drew did ask him to be his presenter, spending all their time together with the Saints, of course, winning a Super Bowl there together as well.
1: Yeah, and when the guy who's the architect of your Hall of Fame career and you have that relationship with him, that's an incredible way to get that day started for the Brees family. Let me, I was going to ask you about something. Oh, why do I think that Chuck down there is a guy that I go, wow, they're saying a lot of incredible things. Like, whether it was the C.J. Stroud thing, or whether it was the Jaden Daniels, whether it's injury, whether it's, oh no, the league catches up to you. Am I crazy to think that it was nice? I mean, looks like a good player, but I'm reading stuff about him that's it seems a little over the top to me.
0: To your point, Chris, and don't misunderstand, I'm not comparing the two, but remember what happened when Desmond Ridder became the starter going into that season, what everybody was saying, except for Buck Belue, to his credit. He didn't believe in Desmond Ridder at all. But a lot of people were willing, based on what he did to close out the previous season, to give Desmond Ridder the benefit of the doubt. So, proving your point, Chris, one never knows. This is a very, very limited sample size.
1: I am hoping that as bad as my quarterback situation is, as in, and I'm laughing about this, but I couldn't get either one of them on the field for the first 3 days of practice doing something real. I look around the division, and I go, I don't know if Carolina likes Bryce Young, but I'm not giving him a ton of money. The Baker Mayfield thing. He might be a one and done there. Now, I did some math on Baker. I was going to do this for the drive. You want me to do it now?
0: Yeah, why not? We're going to hear from him momentarily.
1: Oh, okay. Then I'll hold on because I did quarterback math. We'll do it in a second.
0: Okay.
1: And then down in New Orleans, it seems to be, well, New Orleans is the one who's got the most stable situation. Really? How many games that guy got under his belt?
0: No, you don't know.
1: And what's that organization done, quite honestly, in the last 10 years where you go, oh, no, they got to figure it out in the front office?
0: Remember, Arthur Smith and the Falcons cast their lot with Desmond Ridder, and that's a big part of the reason as to why Arthur Smith is now the offensive coordinator at Ohio State. He got fired. Here's Baker Mayfield talking to Jeremy Fowler. Now, as he was meeting with the media yesterday, undervalued, disrespected, he used those words, and he still wasn't happy when he spoke to the reporter from ESPN.
6: It's been some of the best years of my career, and I think it's only going to trend upwards, just being comfortable and feeling that. So disappointing in that regard to not have, you know, to feel disrespect a little bit. And that's really the disappointing part, to feel undervalued after, you know, thinking you've earned it. This is not a poor me thing, and I think I'm a franchise quarterback. I've been told I'm a franchise quarterback. It's been said publicly from ownership down here, and so to not have a deal done is very disappointing, but I said the deadline was a deadline.
0: Now, he was a guy that was a malcontent at times in Cleveland, didn't speak with the media, and I think left his teammates holding the bag. And when this story broke yesterday, we talked about him perhaps being a different guy. This comment proves that he is indeed a different guy.
6: I got a bad taste in my mouth from last year, and I know the potential this group has. It's still, for me, the most important thing is winning and making sure that I'm a team-first guy, and I wanted our guys to know that, and then I was dead serious about it. So never considered a holdout, hold in. I want to win ball games. I want to play with these guys. It's a special group, and that's why it feels like home.
0: From what I understand, Jeremy Fowler is going to be out with the locker room this upcoming Monday morning.
1: Okay. I believe the follow-up was also, you know, he understands a franchise tag could happen. Can I give you quarterback math? In today's NFL, Baker Mayfield is going to see the end of a $100 million deal. So that's $33 million and change a year. He's going to see the end of the deal. $50 was guaranteed, but he's going to see it. He's going to free agency. He's on the books for $27 million this year. I don't know how they spread out the money. But the franchise tag is $44 million. And let's just go with the bumps that have happened in the last couple of years. I'll bump it to $47 million. I'll put another $3 million into the franchise tag. Here's what Baker Mayfield knows. Here's what his agent, I think Baker knows this. I don't think he needed his agent. Baker plays for 27. He gets 47 in the tag. Do the average. That's $32 million. Well, that's less than the $33 million he's made over the last 3 years. But here are the guys that are making more than, on average, $32 million. It would be him, and he's taken a million and change pay cut, which doesn't sit well with him, I'm sure. Sam Darnold, Daniel Jones, Deshaun Watson, Jalen Hurts, Lamar Jackson, Justin Herbert, Brock Purdy, Jared Goff, Matt Stafford, Trevor Lawrence, Jordan Love, Josh Allen, Joe Burrow, Dak Prescott, all the way up to Patrick Mahomes is $64 million. That's what he's pissy about.
0: It's a very long list.
1: He knows.
0: Too long in his eyes.
1: Nick, do you know he could take a pay cut? Like, in sort of practicality, it's a little bit of theory, but in practicality, if it's $32 million on average for 2 years, that's less than what he's made for the last 3 years. That's what he's pissy about. I'm taking a pay cut if they franchise him, which is why I'm sure, look, he's not going to talk. Maybe his agent wants to get something done. But that's the thing that bothers him. I've played for 33 for 3 years, and I'm going to get less the next two. That's why guys get a little bit crazy inside their own head. It's not that they're not rich. It's just like I've watched guys get bumps that are way bigger than what they were supposed to get over the last 3 years.
0: So that's a big story. The defending Super Bowl champs, they're not a big story, the Seattle Seahawks, because of everything going on in their very own division, especially with the Rams. Is Aaron Donald going to come back? They trade for Myles Garrett. And this whole situation with Kyle Shanahan and the accident that happened way back when. Palo Alto police say they will not release the body cam video or the 9/11 call concerning and surrounding the Kyle Shanahan crash. They said it's exempt from disclosure.
1: It'll get out.
0: This thing is getting stranger by the day.
1: Let me ask you, I asked you the other day, has he been cited yet? Because he had a phone in his hand, dropped the phone, he caused an accident. How was there no citation? First of all, they got it wrong with a woman, and again, that's clerical. That's nonsense. It's not clerical. That's worse than clerical. How has he not been cited for having, I don't care what the law is. He just said, because of a phone, I use the analogy.
0: The officer said on the scene it was a judgment call, and I'm paraphrasing to a certain extent.
1: Is there audio that says Kyle Shanahan told them on the scene, hey, man, I was on my phone, I dropped my phone. The fact, this stuff will get out. It all gets out eventually. But how has he not been cited? It's no different than playing with matches while you're driving. The matches, oh, look, my pants are on fire. Dropping your phone is the equivalent to your pants are on fire. I'm assuming you would be cited if we found out you were playing with matches and had to put a fire out in your car.
0: So it becomes more mysterious by the day. What are they hiding? More people than ever now are asking these questions.
1: And when will we hear about the, maybe it's already been done, but that woman, I don't know if she's got a back problem, a neck problem now, but what's that civil suit going to look like?
0: He said he's at fault, so you're absolutely right about that. Kurt Cignetti takes aim and then takes shots at the SEC. We go on campus next on Cellini and Bino, the Fan, 680-937.
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10: 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The NASDAQ 100 Index comprises the 100 largest non-financial companies traded on the NASDAQ. 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
17: It was a satisfying comeback for the Braves last night as they topped the Nats in game one of this series. 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Bryce Elder on the mound for Atlanta. Going to be Foster Griffin for Washington. 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One of the first notable moves, Mets sending our boy A.J. Minter to the Twins. Imagine that is just the beginning. We've heard from Greg Amsinger. Keep it here. ESPN's Jesse Rogers will share his thoughts when he joins Chuck and Chernoff at 3:30 this afternoon right here on your home for Braves baseball. It's The Fan, 680 and 93.7 FM.

0: half, 11 o'clock hour, brought to you by Trajan Wealth. Some news on Tony Romo. CBS is saying he is now on leave until further notice.
1: Of course,
0: last week's OWI. And Chris, you brought it up. With all the money he's making, could they try to wiggle out of this? Now, initially, the thought was, according to some nameless, anonymous, if you will, CBS execs, no, that's not going to be the case. But now, on leave until further notice means he's probably off trying to get some help and working through this legal situation.
2: Yeah, no problem with that at all, because he's not really, what's he supposed to be doing? I don't see Tony Romo doing car washes.
0: Yeah, now
2: I don't think he's untouched by an angel. I don't think he's got an appearance coming up on one of them CBS shows.
0: Matlock.
2: Yeah, I don't even know what's still on anymore, by the way. I have no idea.
0: The Equalizer.
2: CBS had a run where I missed the whole thing. Didn't watch anything that was on CBS when people were telling me, oh, no, they're doing pretty good.
0: I mean, all those shows, our friend Billy Gardell's show, Mike and Molly, I watched that because of Billy, but I wouldn't go out of my way to watch any of those shows that were all hits.
2: Yeah. So
0: The Big Bang Theory, I never watched a minute of that show.
2: And there was another
0: Two and a Half Men, never watched a minute of that show.
2: Right. But again, somebody was, as we like to say.
0: The numbers were through the roof.
2: Somebody's buying those Creed albums. They're not just selling themselves. My point is, it's a good time to have off as we get ready for the season, but the season is coming, so... You know, what does that mean? They have not said, oh, Tony will be back week one. He's going to be doing games. And once you don't hear that, you know, some bean counter, and everybody has bean counters, by the way. I don't care how much money you have. Apple's got bean counters. Netflix has bean counters. Now, whether they spend the money right or wrong, you go debate that. But somebody at CBS has held up a hand and said, you know, we got about $64 million. You know, I did the math pretty quickly. I think it's about $64 million left in this guy. We have an out.
0: I mean, somebody is probably thinking about that, but now Tony Romo, as of now, on leave until further notice. Don't forget, football season is right around the bend, and that means the 12th annual Tailgate Golf Classic, all presented by Georgia Power, is going to be happening at a brand new host course. That's the Manor Golf and Country Club in Milton, benefiting the Lead Center for Youth Golf. On-course contest, Corona, Tito's Handmade Vodka, raffles, auctions. I think you know the drill. Want to thank some of our sponsors, Scana Energy, Beaver Toyota, Henri's Bakery and Deli, Freebird Canned Water, The Color Spot, Harris Cherokee Casino and Resorts, and All Four Seasons Garage Doors.
2: Do you think Greg Olson has the way that, you know, we talk about jobs in the NFL? If you go from a coordinator to a head coach, they have to let you out.
0: Poison pill of some sort?
2: But do you think he has something in his contract that says, if I get the lead job at CBS, I'm allowed to leave Fox?
0: Yeah, I'm not sure.
2: Okay,
0: I don't know either. Fox would allow that to happen.
2: I don't know either, but I think Olson did a new contract when Brady came in, and do you do the thing of either if Brady leaves, I get the job, I want that
0: written. Well, he's certainly better than Tony Romo. There's no questioning that.
2: And the idea that if a lead job comes up at another network, i.e. CBS, or maybe even, you know, who does it, Amazon, do I get to leave? I don't know, but I'm telling you that an agent and Greg Olson probably is supposed to have that conversation with somebody.
0: I think it's a fair statement to make, and maybe that's happening behind closed doors. A friend of the show says that the dogs could be in some big trouble. We'll get to that in less than 5 minutes.
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0: Listen, in no uncertain terms, did Kurt Cignetti go after the SEC yesterday. He is tired of all the talk. He is tired of all of the excuse making. And without further ado, here is the defending national championship coach.
4: The Big Ten is the best league in football, and a lot of really good football teams. It's hard to win on the road. Very physical football teams, very well coached. It definitely prepares you for the playoffs. There's no doubt about it. The numbers speak for themselves. I mean, we don't run a hype machine up here in the Midwest. We believe everything's earned, not given. And when we fall short, we say we fell short. We don't cry a river, whine, and complain, all right? And that's why we're the best.
0: That guy just cut a wrestling promo on the SEC. That's what Kurt Cignetti just did.
2: Yeah, he's feeling himself. And I'm not telling you he hasn't earned the right. It happened for him later in life. Can I tell you what it feels like with him? And I don't know what his personality was. I'm assuming he was never a charmer, right? I'm assuming he was never really, hey, guys, let's go out and get
0: drinks
2: tonight.
0: You want me to go in that room and shake hands and kiss babies? I don't think, part of the accent, I don't think he's doing that.
2: I
0: really mastered my Western PA accent.
2: I don't think when he was at Elon or wherever he was, I don't think he was telling the fellas, you know, fellas, let's just drop the work tonight. Let's go drink beers. I don't think he was that guy.
0: I think he's more like Paul Johnson than he is Steve Spurrier.
2: Okay, so can I give you an analogy? And I'm not telling you it's not apples to apples. But Kurt Cignetti right now is sort of going through that Tiger Woods phase of, what, I can get laid anytime I want? That hadn't happened to me before. Who listened to Kurt Cignetti before this? Nobody. We didn't know his name. Don't even lie. You didn't know he was on Alabama staff. Don't lie. Is he now sort of going through that Tiger Woods thing where you go, hell yeah, I got the microphone? And I'm not telling you it's illegal, and I'm not telling you, but doesn't it feel like this is a guy who now has something to say? Because quite honestly, nobody ever asked him.
0: So I think he's always been that way, but now he has got, what's the term?
2: He's got microphones in front of him.
0: He's now got the interest in him, and people are taking notice where they didn't before. He was always this guy, but now that he has had that success at Indiana the last couple of years, now he's got the bully pulpit, if you will.
2: It's so late in his life. I don't know if it bothered him that nobody asked his opinion on anything, but I'm going to tell you now, if he's got a chance to punch down a little bit, and by the way, he's sitting on top of the mountain. Everything he does is punching down now. He right now, earned that spot.
0: Listen, right now you got to take it.
2: No doubt.
0: Because of what he did making history last year.
2: Are we at the point where you go, I hope he loses five?
0: I'm sure there's a lot of people that think that way. He gets his comeuppance, yes. But as of right now,
2: he's punching down on everybody because he's at the highest point.
0: Then you got Sark. A lot of people, aside from the SEC media, are favoring Texas this year, talking about the difference in his quarterback going into his junior season, Arch Manning.
1: I really don't think he cares about what somebody says about him, some being good, some being bad. I just don't think it moves the needle for him. And I think it takes that experience of wearing the weight of the name on his back and wearing the weight of the name on the front of his jersey to understand that he still has to put that jersey on every Saturday. And the opinions of others are really irrelevant to his preparation, to his work ethic, to his drive, to the type of leader he is in that locker room, ultimately to the way he plays.
0: He also said it was almost like the same people that built him up wanted to tear him down because he let them down. No, I think you should have never built him up. That was after that loss to Ohio State last year. I went in on some people like Dan Orlovsky, not that he cares, on social media who started pointing the finger at Texas. I said, no, you should point the finger at you. Because how can you say this guy's a generational talent? How can you set him up this way? Now, he should be able to handle it. Mm-hmm. He took the money. I get all of that. Mm-hmm. But you don't know what he's going to be. You made these proclamations that were flat out irresponsible.
2: Well, I think everybody was supposed to learn a lesson, but people forgot. Who was it that was declared he was going to be a multi-time Heisman winner? The quarterback, was it Ron Paulus?
0: Ron Paulus, I think Beano Cook, the late
2: two-time?
0: Beano Cook, when Ron Paulus, the quarterback, was at Notre Dame.
2: Didn't he say he was going to win two Heismans?
0: Yes, he was going to win multiple Heismans.
2: Again,
0: that's an irresponsible statement
2: right,
0: to make.
2: That was the beginning of the hype machine before social media, so it had its moment, and everybody forgot. Who's keeping, you know, receipts on Beano Cook? He got so old that nobody was really going to throw it in his face. Now we have young people who know the game, and it almost feels like if I just, I'll say that, and I'll say this, and I'll say that, and the one that I hit on is going to be the one that I'm going to talk about. I don't know. I don't feel bad anymore. I used to feel bad if you put pressure on a college kid by telling me how good he was going to be and telling the world. I don't feel bad anymore. We're in a different world. They get money.
0: If you're saying something and then you're kind of working around it and making excuses, no, you were wrong. Sometimes just say you were wrong.
2: Yeah.
0: We're all going to be wrong in this business. We've been wrong in this business, mm-hmm. and we will be in the future multiple times.
2: And if you're betting, this is horse betting. Sometimes it's actually dog betting. You know how, it's ridiculous to believe you know what dog is going to win a race. It's ridiculous. At least with the horses, I can read a racing form and I'm going to take an educated guess. Maybe that's what it is. But it's no better than an educated guess. And a lot of these proclamations for a lot of these guys, Nick, what is it for? I want to either make a name for myself or I've already got a name. Therefore, I've got to play the hits. Arch Manning is a hit. Play the hit.
0: Now, this guy has made a name for himself
2: Let me ask you something.
0: Yeah.
2: If there's a way, and I don't know what it is, to compare two quarterbacks at the end of the year, like numbers, who played better? I know wins and losses is going to be the ultimate way that everybody says, yeah, but who won more? If I ask you this year, who do you think is going to have a better year, John Mateer or Arch Manning?
0: It's a good question, because I think John Mateer may have a better year.
2: I do, too.
0: As crazy as that sounds. He may have a better year. Before he got hurt last year, he set college football on fire. Go look at what he did to Michigan in that game before he got hurt.
2: Yeah. I don't know what that means. Well, draft a bill and everything. I'm just asking, as you start to tell me what a guy is and what he's not, what if I give you a guy and go, you willing to say that guy has a better year than that guy? I don't know how big, I call it big balls Willie moments. Are you willing to go now to social media and declare that he will be better than him, him, and him? It's one thing to do this sort of gassy, like it's like a gas. It fills a room. Oh, he's going to be really good this year. You'll see. What does that mean?
0: That means you're a gas bag.
2: It means you're just trying to fill the room with a... You're Adam Schefter trying to almost say something, but you never really do.
0: The article that I read last night was titled, "The Celebration of Michael Lombardi's Downfall is Unprecedented." Universally, this guy is hated in the world of football. This is our friend from The Athletic, Bruce Feldman, pulling no punches.
5: He is, without question, the worst general manager in college sports.
6: Also,
5: it's
6: the highest paid.
5: Not even close. He should be getting his paycheck with a ski mask on. I'm sorry. This is such a staggering amount of ineptitude in the job he's had.
0: Now, when he said that, there was no blowback.
2: No.
0: Everybody sided with him.
2: He's the opposite of Dolly Parton, where everybody goes thumbs up. Approved. A like on your Pandora. No, it's a thumbs down. The other crazy part is, look, why don't we just call this what it was? It was nepotism, except his name is Lombardi, not Belichick. Now, he's done nepotism with a Belichick at North Carolina.
0: He's got a couple of Belichicks on that staff.
2: But he hired a guy who, for all intents and purposes, now whether he just knows all the dirty secrets, whether Bill needs to keep him close as opposed to having him go renegade someplace else. Look, if Mike Lombardi gets fired, the most interesting thing about Mike Lombardi ever for me might be what Mike Lombardi says about Bill Belichick if the relationship truly ends.
0: Because he does know where the bodies are buried.
2: No doubt about it.
0: There's no question there.
2: I got something from Belichick coming up in the drive, by the way.
0: All right, looking forward to that. That is coming up later on, I believe.
2: 12:20.
0: In the hour of 12 o'clock. You're right. So someone told you about it because I know didn't read the show sheet.
2: Yeah, no. What does it say right there? Matt writes it right there on my thing.
0: Thank you, Matt Ecker.
2: The fact that it was actually seeable, not buried under something else, I'm pretty proud of that.
0: So this is our friend Brandon Adams. We've known him for decades. He works for Dog Nation via the AJC.
2: What's he up to?
0: Talking about why Georgia may have some problems down the road.
7: Does Georgia keep pace with a program like Ohio State that has a lot of money, that wants to use that money, and seems willing to lean into its financial prowess? The big difference between Ohio State and Georgia is their living alumni base. And I've got Ohio State with approximately 600,000 living alumni. Georgia has almost half that, slightly more, but 372,000. And Georgia's just turning out, in some cases, fewer of those because they are accepting fewer. But you want to keep pace with them financially. Where are these fans coming from in the future, long after Kirby Smart's gone?
0: So big picture with NIL, you have more living alumni at Ohio State than you do at a place like Georgia. Can they keep spending and can Georgia keep up? That's the question Brandon Adams is asking.
2: Well, let me tell Brandon, when we do the Super League and there's going to be some sort of cap, you're not going to have to. When we do the Super League and they treat it like it's an NFL league, there's going to be a cap. Now, who's in control of making sure that it's not college-y cap, circumvent $500,000 handshake? I don't know. The NFL figured it out. The NFL said you can't do this. Look, do I believe that wink-wink deals happen? Yeah, do I believe sort of that LeBron got a wink-wink deal from a guy from Fanatics and there's a couple other things going on and somewhere down the road it's going to pay off? Yeah. But I don't think what's going to happen when they do the Super League is I don't think you're going to want to circumvent the cap because the punishments are going to be there.
0: But this is
2: like
0: why
2: the NFL, the punishments are going to be there.
0: This is why you need that Super League for reasons that Brandon Adams just talked about.
2: Yeah, and by the way, let me just explain something to Brandon, though. Here's what I would say as a friend. I haven't seen him in a while, but I still consider him a friend. I would say you worrying about the University of Georgia is laughable when I have 118 schools that couldn't keep up with Georgia. You know what I mean? Like, let's stop trying to make this a directional
0: school
2: problem.
0: But if Brandon were here, he would say, but Chris, I am worried about Georgia in comparison to schools like Ohio State. I can't worry about those schools because those schools aren't going to go anywhere regardless.
2: Brandon, what I would say is,
0: I have to worry about the alumni here and the schools that you have to keep up with, like Ohio State and Michigan.
2: Yeah, I didn't realize that the University of Georgia is East Carolina. That's what I would counter with.
0: You're taking something and exaggerating. If Brandon were here, I think the argument would go something like
2: that. Can I tell you what I would have been more impressed if what he said was, and by the way, Kirby ain't going to be here for long if this crap keeps going on. Kirby's going to go to the NFL.
0: Again, now, you're sensationalizing things.
2: What's that?
0: You are trying to put words in my mouth, and I'm not going to have it.
2: Raise your hand if you think Kirby Smart's at the University of Georgia in 5 years.
0: I think he's there in 5 years. I'll raise my hand.
2: I'm not. I think this stuff, because, again, we're fighting with Congress. Here comes the, and by the way, the greatest thing that happened to Kirby.
6: Take it down the hall.
2: Would be actually a Super League. He get out of the rat race of trying to keep up with the Joneses and everybody walking in with their hand out. No, I have a certain amount of money. If you can't play for this much, go over there.
0: Can I ask you a quick question?
2: Yes, sir.
0: About Georgia's tight ends room? Because Cole Kublik and others have done it. I just don't want to single him out.
2: Yeah.
0: They keep talking about the prowess of the tight end room. I know what Brock Bowers was here. The tight end room last year combined for 42 receptions. So if it's that talented, what's happening?
2: Well, don't ask the Bobo people. We got a talented group over there, and this Mike Bobo, this idiot, he can't even figure out a way to get the football to him.
0: I've heard that over the course of the past couple of years.
8: Mike Bobo sucks.
0: What's happening here?
2: Yeah,
0: why are they not more involved, and what's Bobo doing to make sure they are involved more?
2: Right, and let me tell you what happens. Let me tell you what the after effect is. And I don't know if I'm assuming Mike Bobo is good enough for this job because Kirby Smart keeps him around and pays him. So I'll say it again. If you think Mike Bobo is the town idiot, then what are you saying about your head coach? Because you better say that he's a bigger town idiot because he's the guy that hired the town idiot. When you have 42 receptions.
0: That's what they combined for.
2: Okay. There's one of two ways this can go. You tell the next tight end you're recruiting, you're going to be the one who changes all that. Or the tight end recruit says, why would I go there? You don't throw the football to the tight end. You know, you better live in a world where you don't want to walk into a room without the biggest bag of cash and go, let me tell you what we do with tight ends. Yeah, oh, I already know. 42 catches total for the bunch of guys that you have.
9: Guys, you're missing the window.
0: Maybe. I don't know. College game day.
2: Am I on my own with the five-year thing?
0: I think you are, yeah.
2: But you've been
0: wishing Kirby gone from Georgia for a while now. That's what the angry Georgia fans are going to tell you.
9: Good try, though.
0: You want him gone. You've been doing this for a while now.
10: It is what it is.
2: God forbid.
0: You want to see Georgia fail.
2: He's been lifeblood around here. Good storylines, great storylines, back-to-back championships. And even when he gets pissy or he enjoys us, he's great for our business. I have no problem. That's a fallacy. I'm telling you that I looked at Kirby Smart when his NIL stuff started, and I said, you think this guy's going to deal with nonsense? He wants to coach ball. That's what he wants to do. And if you don't give him an opportunity to coach balls, fair and square recruit, or whatever the hell it is that we're going to be talking about, I don't know if he's going to put up with nonsense. I'll ask you, do you think Kirby Smart thinks that all of this stuff going on is nonsense?
0: I think he thinks a lot of it is. He wants to win games. He understands why it's there, but
2: no doubt
0: he doesn't like it. No coach likes it.
2: Yeah, but I've won national championships. I know what it's like to win national championships. How about you? Oh, no, you haven't. You haven't. What are you complaining about?
0: Well, hopefully the Super League happens, and then everybody's happy. You're saying maybe even then he wants to see if his stuff will work against the best of the best in the NFL. Mm-hmm.
2: Win another national title. What do you want me to do? I've done it all. I've climbed that mountain.
0: Mm-hmm.
2: What is it, the seven peaks? Is that what these mountain climbers always talk about? Aren't there, like, on each continent, you want to go do the highest mountain in every continent? Why?
7: Yeah, no thanks.
2: Why?
0: Well, you're asking the wrong guy.
2: Isn't it? It's like Sandy Koufax told me. Wasn't this enough?
7: It's insanely expensive, too, to do that crap.
2: And time-consuming.
0: Mm-hmm. And sometimes, you know,
2: yeah, bad
0: time
2: stuff
0: runs
2: happens.
0: Out.
2: Yeah. You're going up the hill and you go, is that another body? Yeah. Yes, it is.
0: Mm-hmm. I'm just going to sit here for a minute and take a rest. Then you take a permanent rest.
2: What's the difference between the seven continents' highest peaks? Because let me ask you something. If you do Everest, then that's the one that everybody wants. Why are you going? Where are you going? Australia? And you go, oh, I got to do that one? Or where are you going after that?
0: Well, you climb the mountain because it's there. That's what they're going to tell you.
2: Yeah, but I climbed a mountain. That was better than that mountain.
0: I don't know.
2: Let me ask you a question.
0: Bucket
2: all to respect,
0: thing, I suppose.
2: Do you think in your relationship you want to downgrade?
0: No.
2: If I climbed Everest,
0: right.
2: Now I'm going to go climb the fifth highest mountain because it's on a continent and I got to go put it on my bucket list. Why?
0: Again, you're asking the wrong guy.
2: I believe at that point you're downward trending.
0: I got a basic life. I come in here, do this. I go to the pool. I work out. That's all I need. I don't need to climb mountains.
2: Yeah, you figured out.
0: Right.
2: I
0: know what my Everest is. It's very low.
2: All the credit in the world.
0: It's like a speed bump. It's not a mountain.
2: That's right.
0: This dog is making waves out west. 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
15: 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Your first place, Atlanta Braves, have built a seven-game lead over the Phillies after last night's win over the Nats. Let's keep that going as the weekend series with Washington continues tonight. Bryce Elder on the mound for Game 2 coming up at 7:15. 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
7: Wow.
15: J.J. 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
2: So we're the show of honesty, right?
0: Yeah.
2: All right, time for honesty. I can get laid anytime I want. Not every time.
0: Yeah, back Friday, in the day. 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You can listen via The Fan app. Another thriller last night at Truist Park. We'll get into that a little past the top of the hour. Training camp continued. Quick practice for the Falcons again today. Kevin Stefanski said the first and the third preseason games, that's where the starters are going to play. But he didn't say it was going to be Tua or Michael Penix or any of the other quarterbacks. And then he went on to say something that maybe you can use down the road, Domino. We don't want to chase the reward. We want to reward the chase. And that's what we're trying to do. Part of the process.
2: I was not prepared for that.
0: Right. I'll go over it again if you need me
2: to. Yeah, no, I just want you to, because
0: I move a little too fast.
2: I'm going to close my eyes for a second, so I'm really going to listen. I'm going to see I hope it's just words that I can maybe live by or impart on somebody else, but let me hear it again now.
0: All right, so we don't want to chase the reward. Mm-hmm. We want to reward the chase. Just remember that, Domino.
2: So that sounds like the front and the back of a T-shirt, right? It's like a tease.
0: Right, dot, dot, dot.
2: Right, it's like a tease.
0: We don't
2: it's
0: want
2: like
0: to chase
2: tease.
0: The reward, dot, dot, dot. And on the back,
2: right.
0: We want to reward the chase.
2: Will that help me get any more wins?
0: Probably not. Sean McVay is out west. So was Stetson Bennett. Now, we know they selected Ty Simpson, but Stetson is still there, and people are taking notice, including Puka Nacua.
16: To go out there and see Stetson get those reps and to play with the confidence I think everybody knows that he has. There's a swagger that he has when he walks out on the football field, and I know in the receiver room you can feel that. I'm like, there's a, I think, swagger, and then there's an aura that number nine has, and it bleeds into that room. And so it's been exciting to see Steady go out there and play with the confidence to sling it.
0: So two Georgia guys and Stetson Bennett, I don't know what his role is going to be during the season, if Ty Simpson's going to be ready to be the backup, but I don't think Matthew Stafford's going to play. If he plays in the preseason, it's not going to be a lot. You're going to see a lot of Stetson Bennett and Ty Simpson.
2: Is this finally the showcase for Stetson Bennett?
0: I think so, yeah.
2: Where people go, I'd take a shot on him.
17: Maybe, go dogs.
2: Maybe nobody's going to take a shot on him. Maybe he's just going to be a career backup and you know, get nice insurance.
17: That makes no sense to me.
2: Has he been, can I ask a dumb question? I apologize for not knowing this. Is he active rostered every week?
0: That I don't know.
2: Because isn't there a difference in terms of how you get...
0: I don't know if he was. I know Jimmy Garoppolo was there, so he was the backup. Perhaps he was the emergency quarterback. I don't know how it played out for him last year.
2: I guess my question is, when we talk about, you know, getting vetted, how much time do you need, how much time on the active roster to get benefits that are actually better than the first round and then the second round of benefits? It does go up. Like, the more time you do, but I just don't know what the rules are. I know what they are in baseball. I don't know what they are in football.
0: Jimmy Garoppolo, and yes, this is full-on jealousy. As you like to say, Chris, I'm dealing from the top of the deck. He's like JFK Jr. Beautiful, not a thought in his head. That's the impression I get.
2: Interesting.
0: Nary a thought in that guy's head.
2: So when I asked you last week, when Jimmy says, I don't know if I'm done yet. I mean, with all due respect, I got Strand standing here and I got Cooper Rush standing here. Don't I want Jimmy Garoppolo standing here? Now, maybe he doesn't want to be a backup. And maybe he's like, hey, man, if I can't even be the backup, I'll retire.
0: I don't think his thought process is that complicated. Sometimes I feel like throwing the football. You know, sometimes I don't. What's that candy bar commercial? Sometimes you feel like a nut. Sometimes you don't. That's me. That's Jimmy G.
2: So is he capable of learning a playbook?
0: I think he's capable of learning a playbook, but not much else.
2: Like life skills.
0: Like the idiot went out with a porn star and thought nobody would notice.
2: Yeah, but he was so young and so handsome.
0: I didn't know anybody would recognize me. Yeah, half of them didn't recognize you, all right? They recognized someone that was half naked. And then they said, oh, by the way, that guy looks familiar too.
2: I think what they really said was, that guy's handsome. Does he know what he's about to get himself into? That's a tricky world, brother.
0: And every pun intended when you say that.
2: Here's the thing, though, at 34 years old, if Jimmy Garoppolo says, yeah, I don't really want to try out for anybody, is he worth bringing around? I'm not talking here. But with all due respect, would Jimmy Garoppolo win an open competition with Tua and Michael Penix?
0: I think he would have a shot, yeah.
2: I do, too.
0: A real shot.
2: Which tells me my quarterback situation, even when guys are healthy, isn't great.
0: Yeah, it's kind of horrifying. But we know Stetson Bennett made history at Georgia. Speaking of history.
3: There's a lot of history rolling around in Domino's brain. Time to get some out.
2: Off we go.
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0: 1976 on this date in sports history, Bruce Jenner sets
2: the world record
0: in the Olympic decathlon with 8,618 points. He shatters that mark by 164 points, and then 4 years later does this.
18: I'm Bruce Jenner, and I know a lot of races are really one of the starting blocks. Ready? Go!
19: They're one with proper form and shoes. Bruce Jenner shoes from Buster Brown, with reinforced toes and padded tops.
18: Bruce Jenner shoes! Don't buy them because my name's on them. Buy them because they're Buster Brown, the neatest shoes on the blocks. Good race.
0: Yeah. You ain't wearing those shoes no more. That's for sure.
20: Take it down the hall.
2: How many years ago
0: was
2: that?
0: Just an observation.
2: How many years ago was that?
0: That was 76. He breaks the record on this date. Then in 1980, he cuts the Buster Brown commercial.
2: So it's like three lifetimes ago.
0: Yeah.
2: Okay. Buster Brown. Is this like Bally's? Are there still Buster Browns?
0: I've got to imagine they're no longer around. I've got to imagine.
2: I'm going to say that there are 17 Buster Brown shoe locations still.
0: Like freestanding brick and mortar Buster Brown shoe locations?
2: Yeah, I think.
0: Like Skechers stores?
2: I think what happens is this. I think, you know, it stays in our family over my cold dead body. And
0: I'm Al Brown, and this is my company, Buster Brown. Something like that?
2: I'm so old that I remember going to Buster Brown.
0: Me too.
2: Like, I remember going to Buster Brown.
0: It was kind of
2: cool.
0: If
2: you don't know what it is, by
0: the
2: way, it was a shoe store for kids.
0: Yeah, if you're like in third grade in the mid to early 70s, not the late 70s, it changed. But, you know, early to mid 70s, and you had Buster Browns, it was, you know, third grader, it was kind of accepted.
2: Do you think there is a Buster Browns left?
0: I'm going to have to say no. 1986 on this date. USFL, the U.S. Football League, wins and loses its lawsuit at the same time against the NFL. Here's how it worked. The jury finds the NFL violated antitrust laws.
2: We're rich.
0: As the USFL claimed. But they awarded the USFL $1.
2: No.
0: $1 in damages.
2: No, they got $3 because they tripled up them damages. That's a true story, by the way. Can you imagine?
0: And after that, it was pretty much curtains for the USFL.
2: The jury comes back, and the first thing you hear is, we find the NFL guilty.
0: Hey, everybody starts celebrating.
2: Oh, I'm rich.
0: Yeah.
2: I'm rolling around in money. That's cashing the check in your mind before the money ever gets put into an account. Then they found out triple damages on a dollar.
0: This is what the promo for the league sounded like.
20: There's a professional football league that believes having fun is the most important business at hand.

0: you want me to do? What is this for?
1: Fun for the USFL.
2: It's still a game.
1: Yeah, we're paying you like it's a game as well. Sometimes you play games for free.
0: It's just annoying. Hey, do you know what's going on across the street at the park tonight? You know this is 1996 Olympic throwback night?
1: I didn't know that, no.
0: Yeah. I don't want to call him friend of the show. His son is a friend of the show, but Billy Payne is involved in the festivities across the street.
1: That's interesting.
0: It is 30 years ago that the Olympics, I believe.
3: That's interesting.
0: Medegar and I were at opening night together. Opening night at the AT&T Pavilion with Alan Shepard, Buzz Aldrin, a couple of Russian cosmonauts. This is a true story.
4: What do? You talk sports? Who are you? Matt Edgar. You produce sports? I walked on the friggin' moon, okay?
0: No, he didn't walk on the moon. Don't do that. This guy was up in a space station. That's enough, but he didn't walk on the moon. Please.
4: I was in space working. That's what I was doing.
0: Yeah, he wasn't lollygagging
4: You're
0: around.
4: Talking about the Braves.
0: So it's 30 years ago that the Olympics, and I think it was July 19th, was the opening
1: and
0: day.
1: And 30 years ago on this day, Michael Johnson.
0: Oh,
1: sets
0: no way.
1: The record in the 400-meter dash, 43.49 seconds, and then has the mic drop moment.
5: Do you have a favorite gold medal? Do you have one that has a more prominent placement in your home than the others?
6: No, not a favorite over the others. Each one was its own story, its own journey, its own challenges to win. I think the thing that I'm most proud of is the fact that I only have gold medals. World Championship gold medals, four Olympic gold medals.
5: That's such a great sentence.
1: It's not wrong.
0: You know what that is? That's like Denzel when that young woman said, oh, how's the audition process for you? Let me explain something. I'm not sure if you're aware of my resume. I don't audition.
1: That's not how this works.
0: I have so many medals that

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1: 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Braves, Nats again tonight. 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One per customer. Don't be like Adam Gillespie asking if he can grab, you know, a half a dozen.
2: Sorry about that. I was not paying attention.
3: Yeah, this is not, what do they call those places? The Ponderosa. What, did you pay one price?
1: A buffet of some sort?
3: Yeah, the Golden Corral. Yeah, it's not the Golden Corral.
1: I often wonder, like, it's a beautiful...
3: It's not like fill your cup. My point is, for 68 cents, you don't get to... It's not free refills.
1: I'm going to judge now, so I apologize since you brought up Golden Corral. I often wonder, like, if it's a beautiful Saturday afternoon, like 2:30 in the afternoon, and Golden Corral is packed. What's happening there? Why are you doing that with your beautiful Saturday? Gorging yourself. What kind of a human being are you? Then you're just going to go home and fall on your couch and just waste a beautiful day. I don't get it. I really don't.
3: It just seems like a really random shot. Like, I've known you to give shots, but this had to be again because you're talking about obese people falling on their couch on beautiful day, rainy day.
1: I mean, listen.
3: You just really wanted to get the message across of what the hell...

0: Can I tell you
1: what people are doing? Do you really need to eat four full plates of food? Okay. Do you really need to do that?
0: Can I tell you what people are doing? For one price, they get lunch and dinner. They wait to have lunch at 2:30, 3 o'clock.
1: And the crossover happens? Not to be confused with the world-famous crossover.
0: No, but then they eat enough to satisfy what would be dinner. But they're just doing it at 3 in the afternoon. This would bother you any time of the day, no matter what the weather was.
1: It would.
0: I just love how you tried to couch it in. Why aren't you just out there enjoying Mother Nature?
1: I wear it on my face, don't I? If somebody
0: all
1: is gaining
0: time.
1: Weight.
0: Oh, my
1: God. They know that I know that they know that I know.
0: Let me explain something that you do. All right, take the music down for a second, because now we're going to go to school.
1: And then we'll resume covering the bases.
0: I'm going to tell you the two things that you do. Do we agree that you get busted more than anybody on earth?
1: Yes.
0: Now, this is not a...
1: Someone attractive walks by, I look, right. And inevitably they're going to see me looking at them. Yes.
0: That's right. Okay.
1: Happens all the time.
0: Right. And by the way, you're not doing anything lecherous. You're not. You're really not. If you made comments, I'd be like, hey, man, I got to cut this out. You're looking at somebody attractive.
1: Right. I'm not whistling at them.
0: You get busted. But here's the other thing you do. When you start to talk to somebody, you look down, up. You're looking at their entire body.
1: I know.
0: And you are figuring out in your head.
1: My wife tells me that all the time. You got to stop doing that. I'm measuring everybody.
0: That's right.
1: I got to stop doing that. I don't even realize I'm doing it.
0: I'm telling you what you do. You go down to the feet, up, down, and up. And now you've accumulated your thought of how overweight they actually are.
1: Or how good they look. A lot of times, it's the opposite. I wonder what they do. They look fantastic. More often than not, I'm judging, for the negative.
0: Right. So just try to eliminate those.
1: These are things that I got to work on. Now hit the music. Ronald Acuna Jr. and Mike Yastrzemski homered, and the Braves only had four hits last night, but like we said, two of them home runs, overcoming a three-run deficit.
0: The other guys,
1: and they beat the Nats, another one-run game, 5-4.
0: The other guys, 0-9 with runners in scoring position, not finding a clutch hit late. I told you about it. For as good as offense as they are, they don't hit in the eighth and ninth. So let's not let it start here.
1: Ozzie Albies, bad ball hitter, 0-2 count, goes down and gets one, golfs it into right center field to score two runs that turn out to be the game-winning runs. And he's from Curaçao, Andrew Jones from Curaçao. He was honored last night, and that moment wasn't lost on Ozzie Albies.
2: Yeah, definitely happy that I got that hit in that situation to help the team win, and most important, on this night, I mean, super special, super proud of him. He made Curaçao. He's representing Curaçao in all kinds of ways. It's so special, and the Braves, and definitely happy day, and everybody's happy about everything he has done for the game.
1: Andrew was in the booth for a while last night with Carl Ravitch, and yes, it was Carl Ravitch, and yes, he has been laid off by ESPN, but they gave him some options to call some games.
0: Contract work.
1: A game like last night, he's also going to call the Little League World Series.
0: Yeah.
1: So he's still going to do some work for ESPN.
0: Can I do something about the Braves tonight? There's a guy in the mound named Foster Griffin for them. He's 12-2. You've never heard of him. He was in Japan for 3 years. I'd sell, even though I'm in it. He is going to start tonight unless they pull the plug and they do trade him, which is they're supposedly working on a longer-term deal with him, but do I believe this might be smoke and mirrors? Yes. But when you see, I'm just telling you, when you see 12-2 tonight, that's not a misprint. There's a guy in baseball who's 12-2 you have never heard of. He's going to be pitching against the Atlanta Braves this evening.
1: He's a left-hander, and Ozzie Albies will hit from the right side, his stronger side. Speaking of Ozzie Albies, here is Walt Weiss on that game-winning hit last night.
3: Ozzie, I mean, he amazes me when he does that. You know, he'll swing at two pitches like he did the first one out of the zone, and then he'll hit one in the seats, or he'll shoot one in the gap, even on a ball out of the zone, you know. So, yeah, he swings at pretty much everything, because I think he can hit pretty much everything. You know, he can get the barrel to just about anything. So that was a clutch hit.
0: Clutch at bat. If you're only going to have a couple of hits with runners in scoring position and the other guy doesn't, make sure they're the ones that count. That at bat counted. Mike Yastrzemski, look, we said this about their defense.
1: Ball gets misplayed in right field, and next thing you know, Yaz makes him pay with a two-run shot to tie the game at 3.
0: Which is why with the best offense in baseball, you don't have better than a .500 record. The things you do poorly, not scoring late, pitching shaky at best, but your defense will expose you. They got exposed last night right before that home run.
1: Now, I don't know if he got exposed, but the patience is wearing thin. It's been that way all year, seemingly, for Grant Holmes. He goes 4 2/3. He gives up 3 solo home runs. And to start the 5th inning, he walks back-to-back hitters. They then steal 2nd and 3rd, so then you've got a couple of strikeouts. He's one out away from getting out of the inning. He's only thrown 69 pitches, and yet still, Walt Weiss comes out, takes him out, puts in Danny Young. It works out. he gets C.J. Abrams to pop out to shortstop to end the threat. But Grant Holmes talked about whether or not he had anything left in the tank afterwards.
4: Oh, absolutely. I know it's 60-some pitches. You know, obviously, I had a lot more in me. But I know it's ultimately, you know, the manager's decision. And, you know, I respect it and ended up winning. So it's all that matters.
0: He finished very strongly there. I respect the decision, and we ended up winning.
1: I was surprised to see Walt Weiss come out, but I understand why you do it. The trust factor that he gives to other starters clearly isn't there with Grant Holmes. We talked to Greg Amsinger earlier from the MLB Network, and if you're going to do a bullpen deal, you know, Grant Holmes, last night that wasn't the case, but Grant Holmes, if you want to go through the order one time, if he can give you a couple of innings and then someone else comes in, if that's the way you want to play it in the postseason, that's going to work better than hoping he gives you five, because that's not going to happen.
0: So can I make a case for and against him being upset about it? And by the way, he might as well have started that sentence with, bro, you're going to ask me if I had something left? Really, the only thing missing was, and he's too decent a guy to do it, but that was a bro. You're really asking me if I had something left? I struck out the last two guys I faced. I threw 69 pitches. Of course I had more in me. Which side do you want me to debate? Keeping him in or taking him out?
1: Let's start with the keeping him in debate.
0: Struck out the last two guys before you actually pulled him.
1: What about taking him out?
0: He walked the first two guys at the inning. And then there was a stolen base. Was he foggy because he walked two guys? Did he just disrespect the idea that these guys might run?
1: I don't know what happens with Jeremy Hefner in these meetings with the pitchers. But whatever he covers with them, a lot of times when there's runners on base, seems to get lost. Because I know that Drake Baldwin isn't a Gold Glove catcher. He's not getting any help from his pitchers when it comes to holding these guys on.
0: Okay. Can I also?
1: That's my belief, my opinion.
0: Can I make another case for keeping Grant Holmes in?
1: Sure.
0: If in his mind he's pissed, he waits to the end of the inning, he gets to go inside. But you wait till the third out is made. That's the rule. And a baseball to the manager, go sit in the dugout when it's all done. I can also tell you, the strikeout, the first one, against Garcia, who, by the way, did own him before that. You let him, by the way, with two guys on, you let him pitch to Garcia, who got him already. Mm-hmm. That guy's a hell of a player. He's 22 years old.
1: I think he hit a ball that didn't land yet.
0: I think, what did they say?
1: In the 450, third inning.
0: 455?
1: Yeah. It just went over everything.
0: I think it was 455, maybe. My guess is higher. But you got him, the last pitch with him was a strike swinging, and what did you do to Cruz? Strike swinging, strike swinging, ball, strike swinging. You got him three times, three swings and misses, the last guy that he faced. Hell yeah, I'm just getting lathered up, Skip. I'm so good to go. Did you not see what I just did to those last two guys?
1: You did your job, you're done.
0: That's when he went to the, I don't think he wrecked anything, but when he's in a shower, he's absolutely mother blanking all parties involved because he struck out the last two guys.
1: Danny Young does do his job, and it works out. The bullpen, for the most part, do their jobs. And here's Walt Weiss on that delicate balance between starters and relievers.
3: It's that balancing act of winning, trying to win the game every night, and at the same time trying to keep these guys upright and they get to the finish line. It's a fine line there, you know, and you got to pick your spots when you do chase, when you don't chase. And so there's a lot that goes behind the bullpen moves. It's not just what you see on the surface. There's conversations pregame about, you know, how much we can use a guy. How, you know, is it one plus? Is it one? How many pitches can he go? And so it's a bit of a chess match trying to navigate that the bullpen and manage that bullpen over the course of 7 months.
1: And the starters are not giving you quality innings beyond five like they did in the first half of the season. So this is what you have. You can't use your high leverage guys every night. You have to see guys, if they're on the roster, like a Danny Young and a Medeiros, before you get to a Lee and an Iglesias. And that was the plan last night.
0: Legitimate seventh, eighth, ninth inning bullpen guy could be a consideration. It might be a starter and a bullpen guy. You know, there's Morejon, the guy who pitches in San Diego. Maybe they keep Mason Miller. Maybe they trade Mason Miller. Maybe you're in on either one of these guys. There is a way to just try to pound people with bullpen. Let me give you names. I mentioned Joe Adell earlier, Lane Thomas, Michael Walker, Morejon. Miller's too obvious, but yeah, yes, please. But those are the types of Dustin May.
1: What about a guy like Hunter Green? We talked to Amsinger about him. You're going to have to give up more for him because he is signed through 29.
0: Gotta worry
1: a club
0: about
1: option
0: health
1: for 29.
0: You know, again, it's nice that you have the contract. I'm buying time. Cross your fingers. And, I mean, that's all these things are. Hunter Green on paper. So I don't even know how many starts he's made this year. I looked at it last week with his name.
1: He hasn't been the same guy this year.
0: He's made four starts this year.
1: coming back from an injury.
0: Made four starts.
1: He's still finding his way.
0: Seven. My point is, oh, good, I have him beyond this year, and if I find him, I get him for, let's just say, three postseasons. I get all that. I got to worry about him just like everybody else. Like, having the contract makes it easier for me to give up prospects. I have more than a rental. I get that. What version of him? He's 27 and 31 for his career. He's 26. He'll be 27 next year. He's not a child. When he's good, he's filthy good. But, you know, it's four starts. He's given up three homers in 20. He's pitched 21 innings.
1: Yes, he's been banged up, as is Spencer Strider. Mark Bowman, our friend from MLB.com, said, should they try to trade Spencer Strider? Now, they're going to have to eat, he said, some of the $66 million he's owed.
0: You know,
1: they're going to have to eat a lot of it.
0: Do you know how it would be easier to trade Spencer Strider? Invent a Wayback Machine. Let's make it 2023. I mean, this version of him, I don't know, who do you trust in your medical world? Or who do you trust with their eyeballs plus your medicals going, he's going to reinvent himself, don't worry. He's going to be a guy who throws 96.
1: What are you basing that on? Because we've heard this now a couple of times with him.
0: Yeah.
1: And he hasn't been the same guy. And maybe he never will be the same guy. I don't know.
0: I'm in $20 million. I know that. I got a lot of money coming. I told you when this happened, before he got hurt the second time, I said, this is a dangerous game you're playing because I'm paying on your upside. Now, I'm paying not so much like what you would be if you hit free agency that year, but I'm buying you out of a few years. You get, listen, for Spencer Strider, the security family-wise, it's fantastic. And if he gets healthy, he's young enough to get another bite from the apple.
1: But can he be healthy again? That's the question nobody knows. And then
0: and
1: you got,
0: can he reinvent himself as a pitcher?
1: And what's his future as a pitcher? Is he a starter? Is he a bullpen guy? Nobody really knows. He doesn't know at this point. Robert Suarez is a very good bullpen guy, but he hasn't pitched since June the 19th. And what Walt Weiss had to say earlier in the week was a red flag for me. I was hoping he'd be back by now. It's taken longer than we all thought. A red flag for me, Domino, I know you agree. Buster Olney, who was on with us for his usual Monday conversation this past week, doesn't really feel the same way.
5: Look, he's not making great progress now, but I think part of the reason why is the message from the Braves organization to Suarez to this point is, look, take your time. We want to make sure that you come back and you're healthy as opposed to trying to rush you back, get you back out in the bullpen. Because at this point, you know, we're now in late July. If he were to come back and let's say the next week, and he's not going to, but let's say he came back, rushed back, came back, he had a setback, he's done. Like, they'd run out of calendar to bring him back. So I do think Suarez is going to come back. I think they feel really good about what he's going to contribute the rest of the year. I just think it's going to take a while for him to come back.
1: And so if Acuna comes around, if Suarez comes back healthy and comes around, you've got the equivalent, some will tell you, of two acquisitions at the trade deadline. Guys that were already here, but
0: great,
1: were banged up and weren't the same guys, and now they're healthy, and now they're producing for
0: it's
1: us.
0: It's better than not having them come back.
1: I guess, yeah.
0: Unless, you know, D-Day, I don't know if I want that analogy. It's just something that we understand. The Ha-Seong Kim bill is due.
1: Tomorrow.
0: You've got to come up with a
1: decision. Tomorrow's the final day.
0: But is he going to hurt another finger, or is he going to demand?
1: Did they give him the hammer like in Casino? They did it in my hand, man.
0: I don't know about it. I don't know.
1: Now you're back on the shelf.
0: I don't know about any of this.
1: Just take the hammer and take your $20 million.
0: Do you think there's a finger in Austin Riley's future?
1: I don't know. It doesn't play last night. Does he get more time off?
0: No, I'm asking. Do you just say the core's bothering him?
1: I don't know. Yeah, I mean, I wouldn't be surprised.
0: Because that is the way that you settle down all the speculation, is either in the lineup or not.
1: I thought Greg Amsinger from MLB Network was really good with us this morning, and you can listen to it at the Fan app at 680thefan.com and the YouTube channel. He said he's in between land right now, Austin Riley. He's guessing, and he's guessing wrong every time he's up there. Off-speed, fastball. It's like being at the blackjack table, and you're just on a horrible run and can't climb out of it. I think that's how it feels for Austin Riley at the plate right now, and I don't know how you get out of that. I really don't. He took some time off. He said it during the All-Star break. Didn't pick up a bat and played fairly well in that Texas series. Maybe you try that again. And as you said, it's a finger, it's a back, it's a calf.
0: I don't know.
1: Put him on the 10-day injured list.
0: But that stops the speculation. And if I can't pinch hit you, this is what I said about Ha-Seong Kim. I get annoyed. I'm playing short. What am I going to do? I can't pinch hit you. I don't know if there's a cherry-picked moment. And I told you the reason they didn't pinch hit for him the other day, the last out of the first game the other day, that's a declaration if you pinch hit for him there. Don't want to do it. You make a different declaration when you give him a day off. Do you then say, hey, why don't we sit you down? Let's put you on a 10-day IL. Takes away the speculation of when you're going to start, if you're going to start. It gives you a chance to clear your head. It gives you a chance to do whatever it is. I like that better than one day. I'm not telling you the player likes it better.
1: But I think at this point you've got nothing to lose by doing that. He can't be any worse than he is. He's literally not making contact now. And when he does, it's weak contact.
0: And the three home run weekend.
1: He got hit by a pitch. That's the only way he got on base in that doubleheader.
0: Yeah. He hit one against a position player. He hit one middle. And then, you know, look, he had a big hit the other day. He went to right field. He hit a bullet to right field.
1: Sunday in Baltimore.
0: Yeah. And you go, okay, maybe, but there's no more, maybe that's going to be the one. Maybe that's going to be the one. We're 100-something games in. And it stinks for the player, and it stinks because he's a guy that you built around. He's a guy that you paid to build around. He's a guy that looked like, because that position is really valued, especially if you hit for home runs and RBIs. You're an MVP-type candidate when you play that position. And it's just not there right now.
1: All right, now let's do Chris Domino's self-proclaimed favorite segment, Today in Baseball History.
0: Oh, my goodness.
1: You seem to enjoy this.
0: I do.
1: More and more about the day.
0: Look, I'm glad you and Matt Egger take responsibility for this, because I'm surprised by it. I go, oh, wait, what is my third degree of separation tied to this moment?
1: I take pride in making you happy, Chris Domino. I live for it. 1997, on this day, the A's trade Mark McGwire to the Cardinals. We know what he would do the following year. Hit 70-plus home runs and break the record. And here's Mark McGwire on himself and Barry Bonds with our friend of the show, A.J. Pierzynski, back in 23, and their treatment.
6: Believe me, trust me, if there was any rules in place, that stuff would have never happened. There was no testing, there was no nothing. And I agree with what Barry was saying. It's like that was the culture. That's what was going on back in those days and whatever. But I can personally tell you, for me, knowing me, listen, I didn't need to do it. I apologize for it, but there was a lot of fucking hard work that went behind all the shit that people want to give me to do what I did.
1: No one's going to dispute what he said about everybody probably doing more than we thought. No one's going to dispute the fact that he worked hard. But to say you didn't need to do it, you weren't the same player. You were on the verge. You were circling that drain, man, before you decided to change your body.
0: You were kind of a one-trick pony. And how do I know that? Go look at the Hall of Fame numbers. You know, even guys who have been known steroid guys, because they were so good, they got 30%, 40%. Am I right? Was McGwire one and done on the ballot? I think he's one and done. Now, look, he's in the Hall of Fame. The Hall of Fame took stuff. Now, whether it's in the basement or not, we don't want to promote.
1: You're saying maybe he's not in the Hall of Fame because of his overall numbers. Barry Bonds is a Hall of Famer.
0: Right.
1: And you know what? I say if you're deserving and you went through the steroid era and you took the stuff, others were taking it, probably names we'll never know about to recover. Mm-hmm. So, yeah, be in the Hall of Fame, and I don't have an issue with it. A lot of people always will.
0: So let me see what happened. In his 10th year of eligibility, he finished with 12.3%. I did not even think it was that high. It went down, by the way.
1: Just say, look, yeah, I did it. Everybody, I think, was doing it. I tried to get an edge. But don't go so far as to say I worked hard and I didn't need to do it. No one's going to dispute that you worked hard, but you needed to do it. You needed to get stronger and change your body because you weren't the same player.
0: Well, you wanted to do it. You needed to do it. And you got the contracts. I'm going to tell you something. One of the great endorsement deals of all time, he goes to St. Louis and they created Big Mac Land. And McDonald's sponsored a section up in the left field seats where Mac could hit home runs. That was brilliant. You made money for everybody. Like, there's no shame in it. You made money for everybody. Honestly. Like, if it was a business deal, and by the way, some business deals, wink, wink, they don't follow all the ground rules. Yep. That's what this was.
1: No question about it.
0: Let me ask you. If I would have told, not you in particular, mm-hmm. I'm kind of, I'll never get paid. I just hit 48 home runs. I get to get paid again. Who wouldn't do that?
1: I know I would.
0: Like, I'm not saying who wouldn't, you know, it's cheating, it's whatever you want to call it. I'm just saying if the end result is I get to get paid more and continue this career, you better believe that people are coloring outside the lines because they're doing it in everyday life.
1: Yeah. Incidentally, Today in Baseball History brought to you by the pros at Northside Tree Professionals, serving Atlanta since 1968 with over 2,000 five-star Google reviews. That's why they're Atlanta's top-rated tree service. 1997, on this day, Jerry Reinsdorf, the owner of the White Sox, seemingly raises the red flag. They're kind of sort of in contention, but he trades a lot of stars on that team. Wilson Alvarez, Danny Darwin, Roberto Hernandez, they all go to San Francisco, and a lot of people were not happy with the White Sox after that. It's the polar opposite this year. Everybody seems like they're still in it. Nobody's willing to raise the white flag.
0: Well, and what you sell to your fan base is a part of it. For some teams, it's in Miami, it's not about ticket sales. Like, that's the good news. Miami's not about ticket sales. If they trade anybody, what are you going to do? You all 7,000 and you're going to boycott? Like, it's the only market that I think you really don't have to explain anything when it comes to ticket sales. Well, we're going to do this. Oh, the owner. Oh, what about our gate? Like, in Miami, you go, what gate? Well, we're not going to lose any money. What, are you afraid that somebody's going to go, oh, that was really dumb? Doesn't cost you anything, owner.
1: Now, this is really
0: odd. Sandy Alcantara is sort of, again, what do you want to do?
1: Yeah, this is odd how our world works. We had Greg Amsinger on earlier from the MLB Network. And he talked about Jake Peavy, who works with him at the MLB Network, having a great voice and a great cadence. On this date in 2009, the White Sox get Jake Peavy from the San Diego Padres.
0: No way. This is unplanned? This just happened?
1: It just kind of happened. Okay. This is Jake Peavy performing Bob Marley to kids facing health challenges at a children's hospital in San Francisco.

0: Danziger wasn't kidding around.
1: What do you think?
0: I wish I could do that.
1: Well, you could have. Somebody gave you a guitar. You could have done this.
2: I don't know whatever happened to that guitar.
1: Yeah, I don't know. Lost
0: to the
1: wind. The
0: guy that gave it.
1: Lost to the wind.
0: You said you were supposed to give that back. I said, you clearly never said that.
1: If you don't know, Nick, of course, declared he wanted to learn how to play guitar. Some guy gave him a nice guitar. A couple of years later, it was like, oh, I noticed you're not playing guitar. Can I have my guitar back? I don't have it anymore. What? Yeah, I gave it to somebody. Excuse me? That's a God's honest true story.
0: You can't give me a gift and then say I want the gift back.
1: Okay, you could have been doing this. All you had to do was just say, I don't know, take away maybe 10 minutes. You could have brought it to the pool. I was going to say take pool time. You could do it at the pool.
0: I tried to learn, like, with a CD. That's how long ago it was.
1: Right.
0: You have to have, like, at least me, you have to have someone like me in front of somebody else teaching me.
1: Well, then you should have done that. You could have been doing just that.
0: I forgot about it after a while.
1: Do you know...
0: I had some personal issues after that. It kind of fell through the cracks.
1: So what did you do? You sold the guitar?
0: No.
1: Because you were homeless?
0: I think she may have the guitar.
1: That's not true. Now you're just making
0: my personal issue.
1: You're just making that up. Do you know, and have I told you this? Because I've heard it firsthand. You know who can sing? You know DeRosa.
0: He can sing. Mark, huh?
1: Hold on. Mark DeRosa will do hair band all day, every day.
0: Oh, I got to hear this.
1: I've heard him get up and sing, and he can, like, I would tell you, honestly, like, DeRosa, I'll never do that.
0: No, you call it like you see it. There's no question.
1: Sing.
0: You learn something new every day.
1: We probably never brought that up on the air with him.
0: Well, we're gonna. Next time he comes on. 1981.
1: I think he's coming on next Friday, whatever. Are you not in Friday?
0: I am not in on Friday.
1: I'll save him for Monday. All
0: right, please, thank you.
1: This is a friend of the show thing.
0: We're not going to see each other for a while after today. Makes me kind of sad.
1: Is that true?
0: So you're on vacation.
1: How about the fact
0: I'm doing Monday and Tuesday. Now I'm laying out my schedule. The guy in his car really cares about this.
1: But, well, I'll tell you what they don't care about.
0: Then I'm off the rest of the week.
1: I had two people come up to me as if I was going to my own funeral. Hey, man, good luck with that vacation.
0: You're going
1: as
0: on
1: if
0: vacation.
1: I'm going to get a surgery where I might not make it out.
0: But you are going by yourself.
1: I am.
0: We're going to be down in Florida. I'm going down to Florida again next Thursday.
1: Yeah, I'm
0: maybe
1: coming
0: we can
1: back
0: meet
1: Thursday.
0: Up.
1: No, I'm coming back Thursday.
0: Have some dinner, man.
1: I'll come back Thursday night.
0: All right, finally
1: Ryan
0: on
1: Finneran,
0: this day.
1: Really, they asked me, are you going to have dinner with anybody? Yeah, I don't really know anybody down there. But as I said, if I meet a nice lady friend.
0: Well, a guy like you has never met a stranger. So maybe you make some new friends. Who's to say? 1981 on this date, the 50-day-long Major League Baseball strike is officially settled.
1: And what did they do to that season?
0: They played split seasons.
1: Sure did.
0: First half, second half, and the second half of the season began with the All-Star Game in Cleveland. How do I remember that? John Palumbo, my friend, had tickets to the All-Star Game, but he also had a crush on one of the neighborhood girls.
1: Go ahead.
0: Danielle DeFranco. Mm-hmm. And Sunday night was the big night at the feast. Everybody would dress up, you know, and stand in a parking lot behind the church because we didn't know any better. And he said, what should I do? Should I try to get Danielle to go to the feast with me? Should I ask her or should I go to the All-Star Game? I said, what are you, nuts? Go to the All-Star Game. What's the matter with you? Back then, I didn't have any interest.
1: Yeah. Lady advice.
0: Right.
1: Lady advice.
0: You eat hot dogs and watch baseball? You nuts? It's not even close. I think Gary Carter was the MVP of that game.
1: I'll
0: the old Cleveland
1: that.
0: Stadium.
1: Okay.
0: Playing for the Expos at the time. Anywho, the mad scientist is back in college football. We'll talk about that when we come back. 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
0: Easy the process is?
6: Absolutely. Noah called him up, told him what we were looking for. Within a day or two, I had several options in my email. 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There wasn't many. So I was like, yeah, let's go ahead and do it. So they made it all happen from the comfort of my home in Kansas City. So I flew down and wanted to drive her back, see how she rides.
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19: Another busy day for the birds. Good afternoon. I'm Derek Thomas. 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
19: Braves look to keep it rolling tonight, but we start with the Falcon news. Today, all four quarterbacks were participating, including two Tua Tagovailoa, who says, by the way, his back flared up last week, but he feels better. Says it's the first time he's dealt with back tightness. As for Bijan, still a hold in. Kevin Stefanski, though, says he's confident in that situation. We'll get
11: Yeah, what about Romo?
19: Yeah, we'll tell you later. To the Braves. Tonight, it's game 2 versus the Nationals here on The Fan. Bryce Elder going to get the ball at 7:15. Keeping an eye on the trade deadline, though. ESPN's Jesse Rogers all over it. He'll share his thoughts when he joins Chuck and Chernoff at 3:30 this afternoon right here on Atlanta Sports Station in the home of the Braves. 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

0: 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He's the Falcons' unexpected center of attention. We'll talk about that a little past the top of the hour. But don't look now, and I don't know how many people realize this. A guy that won a national title as a coordinator a couple of years ago is back in the Big Ten. At Ohio State, he wins the national title. Chip Kelly is now the offensive coordinator at Northwestern. What a bizarre trail when you look at the coaching career of Chip Kelly. Just a bizarre deal. He goes from Ohio State, he wins a national title, then he's the next big thing again, like he was when he was at Oregon, and it didn't work out.
1: Nope.
0: But then he recaptures the magic and gets paid a lot of money to go to the Raiders.
1: Sure did.
0: That fizzles out, and now he's at Northwestern. That is really strange. Those 3 years, I mean, you want to talk about one of these things is not like the others.
1: But it also tells you, we say this all the time with players, it's really hard to sustain greatness. It's really hard to be great or, you know, let's call it a tick or two below great for an extended period of time, because whether it's you or whether it's surroundings, whether it's things you can control, you just didn't do well, things you can't control that kind of blow up in your face, whatever it is, it's really hard. Nick, it's why there are so few guys coaching in college football who have a national title. To win one is difficult. Then things happen around you. Self-inflicted wounds along with the world just sort of throwing you a crappy hand. There were a couple of guys. Brian Kelly. Is Brian, what conference is he calling games for this year?
0: He is working for the CBS Sports Network, and I believe he is calling Mountain West games.
1: What? Huh?
0: Yeah, well, sometimes you got to do what you got to do.
1: You know, and I'm not telling you Kurt Cignetti is going to be out of work in 3 years, but I am telling you, he had set the bar ridiculously high. It's like being Fred Lynn. And it wasn't his rookie year, but your rookie year, you win the MVP. The only thing Fred Lynn didn't do was win the World Series. Kurt Cignetti, for all intents and purposes, we talk about best new artist. Do you know this is a true story in the Grammys? You can have like four albums out. Like this Ella Langley, I think, is up for best new artist. You go, she's been around a while. She released albums. No, but the category is best new artist. Kurt Cignetti won rookie of the year, best new artist, MVP, and national championship all in 1 year. I hate to tell you. There's no place to go.
0: So Chip Kelly was kind of sort of that guy without the national championships. And next thing you know, like last week, he had on a hard helmet and one of those construction vests.
1: At Northwestern.
0: At Northwestern's new stadium, addressing the troops.
1: Right. Right.
0: And so one never knows.
1: And I said, do you understand?
0: I'm not making that up. That actually happened.
1: I put the picture on Twitter. I said, caption this thing, because you go, what is he doing? Is he building a house? No, it's a little bit more complicated than that. He wasn't working on his own site. Now, he's not a construction worker. He's not a contractor. But it was strange that you're at the point now where what it was supposed to be is you've got on, like we did across the street.
0: We did do that, yeah.
1: You got the yellow vest on and a hard hat, and you're going, what am I doing here?
0: When they first started building Truist Park, we went over there, and we did have the vest and the helmet.
1: They made you, like it's an OSHA thing.
0: Yeah, but you had nothing else on. Then they had to make you get dressed. Let's buckle up.
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1: I'll just do the Baker Mayfield math again. He's going to get like $27 million on the books, but he's averaged $33 million. He's seeing the end because he's a quarterback. He's seeing the end of a $100 million deal. It'll be a free agent. If they tag him, I took it from 44 to 47. Let's give it a bump. He will make $74 million in the next 2 years. Angry this year, franchise tag angry. That will be an average of $32 million. You know what that is? Less than he's making now. This is why he's pissed.
0: And again, it's a lot of money, but it's all relative.
1: Right.
0: You talked about numerous quarterbacks. It was a long list that are making more money than Baker Mayfield this year.
1: Now, somebody wrote a column and an article, fact-based, by the way, about LeBron James commuting to Philly. And they talked about how tricky, and this is what it is, why a helicopter ride from New York is tricky. A lot of it has to do with weather and visibility. And remember, when you get fog or you get rain and you get... Now, it's not like you can't get a ride. It's not like you won't know the weather. I don't think anything's going to sneak up on him. But here's the deal. you're very safe in a helicopter. The numbers will tell you you're safe. Safer in a helicopter.
0: However, like the Kobe Bryant tragedy, they had no business in that fog helicopter.
1: So when it comes to conditions, here's what you have to do to promise your family or anybody that cares about you. I will have the car here with a hint of a problem. A hint of a problem. There should not be a moment where, well, I've got to get there faster than a car will get me there. Because that's what this is for, convenience. You can't play games. You've just got to tell yourself, oh, wait, weather might be, therefore get the car service. Because we're going to be leaving early.
0: You should always have anyway.
1: But the trickiness is, again, it's about weather conditions and what's your time frame to get to wink, wink, work. You and I agree. I wouldn't do it.
0: Not me.
1: Now, here's the other thing. Yeah, have a place in Philadelphia. This is what I would also say. Have a nice little condo.
0: Right. Like a few guys have places here.
1: Have a condo.
0: In the Battery. Just in case, you know?
1: We got
0: a fallback.
1: We got another game tomorrow. I'm not going to take the helicopter back tonight. I'm going to just sleep in my nice condo. You know, the $4 million nice condo. Somewhere in the dregs of Philadelphia. Because that's the other part. People in Philadelphia are like, we ain't good enough to live here?
0: Eh. Never heard of King of Prussia? Isn't that the...
1: Yeah, summer? I think it's the outside. Yeah. All right, let's play a little sound. Remember when I told you that I'm a little bit surprised that both Brian Cashman and Aaron Boone still have their job? And there were times when Yankee fans say the same thing out loud. I want you to hear this. This is a play. Yankees are up one. There's a man on third in extra innings. So what do you think you don't want to do? Of all the things you don't want to do, two things. You don't want to bounce a 59-footer. You don't want to balk.
0: Mm-hmm.
1: What's the third thing you don't want to do? I'm going to tell you, it's this.
3: 2-0. Snap throw to third, and it gets back in there. Murakami will get up. He'll score, and the game is tied at 5. The Yankees got a little too aggressive there.
0: Oh.
1: All right.
0: If that happened when I was coaching Little League, I would go crazy.
1: Okay.
0: That can never happen at that level. That's beyond irresponsible.
1: Well, that's interesting because Yankee fans are waiting for Aaron Boone to go crazy. I'm going to let you hear what Aaron Boone actually said postgame, which would drive me crazy if I was a Yankee fan.
4: We just got to have a good throw. Just playing catch. So we're big leaguers, and we're not going to not do things. You know, obviously an option's hold it, but... You know, it comes down to, you know, just playing. We got to play catch better there.
5: Holly, what did you see with the runner at third there that made you think you had a good shot at him?
6: Me and McMahon felt that he was getting a little slow back to the base and just make a back throw.
5: Obviously, it didn't work out the way you wanted to, but to do all over again with two outs, would you consider just holding the ball there? Or would you try to make that play again?
6: Yes. And just got to make a better throw.
0: I'd fire everybody. You're all incompetent.
1: I give credit to the woman asking.
0: Either you're stupid or you're in on it. Either way, you're out. Two outs, you're doing something like that? I don't even like the Yankees, and it's aggravating.
1: Extra inning, one-run game. Three things you can't do. Can't bounce a 59-footer, can't balk, and can't do that. But the problem is really Aaron Boone's answer. Hey, man, we just got to make a better throw. You just lost a baseball game.
0: Let me ask you this as a follow-up. Why do you still have your job?
1: I don't know if anybody's asked that out loud yet. I know a lot of people have been thinking it. Blake Butera.
0: The Rich McKay, like when we talked to him, what is it that you would say you do here?
1: Blake Butera really looks young. I think he grew a beard so he doesn't look as young. He's 33 or 34 years old. Very affable. I was in his manager's office yesterday, and you always let the local guys go first because they're asking about rehabs and injuries and everything else. It's always been a rule you let the local guys go first. You look at them, they kind of say, we're done. Okay, can I? Because
0: it's a common courtesy.
1: Right, and I've never met the guy. I didn't see him in spring training. Didn't see him one time here. And by the way, it's very interesting when you walk in there because he looks younger than even his age. He looks younger than his age. Somebody even asked him. Did they ask him last night on the TV broadcast?
0: That's kind of stunning.
1: Do you get carded like coming into some buildings on a road? Where you have to say, no, I really am the manager of the Nationals. Like if you take a cab in and don't ride with the team bus.
0: Yeah, sure you are. And I'm Billy Martin.
1: Well, I can tell you, the first thing I thought without hearing that later in the night was, this guy just get to go into the building and just say I'm the manager? A really pleasant. So I asked him a couple of questions about his baseball team because they were picked to win 65 and a half games. They were picked to come in last in the division. They were picked to not be very good. So I don't know. You got four games here. Tell me what it is you thought you knew about this team.
7: I thought the offense was going to be really good. Now, did I know they would... What, are we leading the league in runs scored? Did I know we were going to do that? No. But I knew we were going to hit. I knew we were going to score runs. I think the biggest question mark for me was what the pitching was going to look like. And that's not to say that I thought it was going to be bad. I just didn't really know because there were a lot of questions. But I think the... Probably the biggest surprise is how good the offense has been to the outside, where I think everyone that knew that we had really good hitters.
1: All right, so why are you guys better than everybody thought you were going to be? Here's his answer.
7: When you have a lot of young guys, especially guys that have been here or haven't really tasted winning maybe ever, they're hungry for that. And like when you have guys like Woody and CJ and Louis Garcia who have been here and played here a while and haven't been on winning seasons like at this part of the season, it's really hard to get yourself going when you're like, all right, we're out of the race and there's 40 games left to play. Like, what am I playing for? You know, I'm just trying to like make my stats look good. Like, it's not fun playing that way. And I think these guys know that.
1: And by the way, they're still taught that they might trade some of them, including Louis Garcia, who, if you want me, if I was going to go the DH
0: thing...
1: What
0: I saw last night, I'll give you whatever you want.
1: Yeah, if you told me I'm going to go back to just having
0: Here's
1: a DH...
0: Chris Sale. No. I think you don't want to give him Chris Sale.
1: No. Don't do that. But it was interesting. Everybody's got a plan, and then you play the season, and some teams are better than you thought they were going to be. But it really was the first thing that hit me. The second thing that hit me was how young this guy is. It's just... I think he grew the beard. I almost wanted to ask him. We don't have a relationship. Did you grow the beard to look a little bit older?
0: You have a better poker face than me. Remember when I shook that guy's hand who had remarkably small hands?
1: Yeah.
0: He sensed how I pulled
1: no
0: back.
1: No doubt about it.
0: I did one of those.
1: Yeah, no doubt about it. But I did tell him, I said, I'm not even sure if I'm supposed to say congratulations on what you guys have done. I don't even know what the protocol is.
0: Right.
1: But I'm supposed to catch up with them tonight before the game as well. We'll see if anything
0: comes. You have a couple beers before the game?
1: I hope so.
0: Yeah.
1: Like the old days. Remember the Infantino guy, the guy that I told you about, wanted to commit to the
0: graft? Yeah, the guy in charge of FIFA, yeah.
1: Trying to sell things that he's not allowed to sell, and Lord knows he wants another job because he's going to lose the FIFA job, but being in control of the $20 billion. I just want to go back to the idea that how randomly or how matter-of-factly he said he plans to sell a stake in a World Cup, and then all of a sudden you go, wait, did he really say that? Is he really acting on it when he's not allowed to?
8: FIFA for Enterprise, or FFE, is actually a proposal, an offer. It's part of a democratic process, a consultation process. And above all, it is an opportunity, but not an obligation. And as I said, it kicks off the consultation process. It would simply commercialize and organize all FIFA-owned competitions, along with sponsorship, broadcast, licensing, and new venture for the benefit.
1: He's talking about something
8: FIFA
1: he's not allowed to do.
0: Yeah, I mean, he's acting like he's in charge of these things, and he's clearly not.
1: I mean, he's literally just saying, well, I told
0: him. It's like me taking your car, or me telling you I'm going to sell your car. Well, no, you can't do that.
1: Right, and 55 out of 55 said, yeah, we're not going to play in the World
0: Cup. I like your car. I think I'm going to sell it for you. No, I like my car, and I'm going to drive it. I'm going to sell it.
1: I saw your phone on that table, and I gave it to somebody. What?
0: I figured he could have used your phone. No, I didn't give you permission to do that.
1: I don't know if you heard, Mike Lombardi's been suspended, so let's go right to the source. Bill Belichick, what do you think and say about that?
9: We're working through some things. You know, we're at a particular time of year now where there are certain things that are in play and certain things that aren't in play that won't happen until later in the calendar year at some other point.
1: What? So,
9: we're taking it day to day and working through the things that are on the table now.
1: He so is sorry.
0: Can I ask you something?
1: Job, except for the $50
0: million. Why do you still have this job? I'll ask him the same question I want to ask Aaron Boone. Why are you here?
1: We're going through things. You know, it's day to day. Listen, for $50 million, you should have to give an answer. Like, that's what I would say if I'm North Carolina. We are paying you $50 million. It's just going to get worse as you become
0: Bill Belichick. You ever think about coaching in a big red nose and floppy shoes?
1: All right. I try to close your eyes. I want you to listen.
0: All right.
1: I'm going to give you a hint. This is a trailer. And see if you can understand what's going on, because I'm going to tell you what NFL player is actually going to be on a TV show. But this is the TV show's trailer.
10: The frontier wasn't built on horses and steam. Dinosaurs carried our towns, fought our wars, ruled the skies.
11: This is an active player?
10: Generations we shaped this world.
1: Hold on. Do you know what's happening here?
0: I have no idea. Okay. Someone took a lot of mushrooms, apparently, and came up with a television concept. That's what the hell was that?
1: Eight-part series, and it's a show about... The West doesn't have horses. They have dinosaurs. And they show guys riding dinosaurs.
0: So instead
1: and they protect
0: of horses,
1: their yes.
0: It's the Wild
1: it's
0: West.
1: It's man and dinosaur right. living together. But I think something's going to happen.
0: I'm out.
1: But I think something's going to happen where that, you know, the ecological balance between dinosaur and man.
0: Who's the NFL guy?
1: George Kittle is actually going to be in this thing.
0: Yeah.
1: So I'm going to tell you, George Kittle is going to be in this thing. He's making his acting debut. Seems like an affable fellow. Whatever. They saw him on TV when he was hurt. They're going to put him in a dinosaur. The premise of the show is, again, I want you to think Yellowstone, except it's not horses, it's dinosaurs.
0: Riding dinosaurs.
1: Dinosaurs protect my land.
0: Right.
12: Yeah, I'm going to pass.
0: Okay, and then what?
1: Like, it's an 8-part series. I don't know how it ends.
0: I don't understand. Like, how do you go from there?
1: No, I think what's going to happen.
12: Yeah, I'll pass.
1: I think the ecological balance between man and dinosaur might hit a snag. I think the dinosaurs are going to realize that we're just basically cookies.
0: So it's Jurassic Park.
1: We're cheese sandwiches if we want to be.
0: Meets Yellowstone.
1: It feels like, yes, they're getting in on the Yellowstone thing. Mm-hmm. Well, let's take the dinosaurs and put them in it. Now, there's a woman who's acting in this thing. I think she got a part. She's not doing naked stuff, so you can look her up. Rachel Pizzolatto. I know her name because I know somebody who knows her.
0: She makes pasta for the dinosaurs.
1: No, she does some cosplay, though. Her Wonder Woman might be the best Wonder Woman you'll see on social media.
0: Well, then I got to check this out.
1: Rachel Pizzolatto.
0: I'll be the judge of that.
1: No, I'm going to tell you. I want you to look up Rachel Pizzolatto.
0: I'll look it up right now.
1: Wonder Woman and everything else she does. She's a bikini model. I literally, like, 3 degrees
0: in this
1: separation.
0: Program?
1: Yeah, she's, and by the way, like, they put it out as George Kittle, Rachel Pizzolatto, and I don't even know, there's like one or two other names in it, but I'm telling you, you're going to like her. All right, last one. Do we have everybody celebrating? Do you know what this is, Nick? Just listen to this. You know what that is?
0: That's like a cosmic clown.
1: That's an $11 million laugh, because remember I told you about that Ohtani card the other day?
0: Mm-hmm, yeah.
1: As it hadn't been pulled, the one of one? Somebody just pulled it and sold it for $11 million.
0: Wow.
1: The guy bought two jumbo boxes. He's on the phone with a buddy on speakerphone. He's watching a game on TV. His buddy has no idea because he's not into card collecting. He tells his buddy, matter-of-factly, I think I just found it. His buddy has no idea what he's talking about. What's it? A $10 million card. It ended up selling for $11 million.
0: What?
1: It's one card. It's two gold patches, and Ohtani signs his name in English, signs it in Japanese. It's a one-of-one. It just got pulled, $11 million.
0: It's Rachel Pizzolatto's all right.
1: Show a little respect. I think it's better than that. Mm-hmm. Have you seen a Wonder Woman?
0: Yeah,
1: I think she's all right. I think she's the number one. I don't know if that's the official title.
0: Was a picture of her with her father, which kind of just completely threw me off.
1: Oh, that's bad. Why would that be first?
0: I don't know.
1: Then you got to the Wonder Woman?
0: It spoiled everything. Yeah. I had to recover.
1: All right.
0: Her father looks like Jiminy Glick.
1: She's very effervescent. And she does a lot of bikini modeling or whatever. It doesn't matter. I'm just telling you, she's in the show about dinosaurs.
0: If you know Jim and Blake, you do.
1: How do you get that role? Like, what comes in when they script? They say, okay, here's the premise. We got cowboys on dinosaurs.
0: Yeah, I don't know. A lot
1: of
0: mushrooms.
1: We're going to do 8 parts.
0: Yeah, it goes back to what I said. A lot of shrooming going on. Hey, man, I came up with something, man.
1: Do you think...
0: Instead of horses, they write dinosaurs.
1: Do you think she gets to wear the Wonder Woman costume in this show?
0: I mean, I'd figure out a way to write it in. I know that much.
1: I knew that was going to be.
0: Tua faces the music today at Flowery Branch. Find out what he had to say when we come back on Cellini and Domino. 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
10: 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They continue to build their lead in the National League East. Hoping more of that to come as this weekend series with the Nationals continues this evening at Truist Park. 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Speaking of, that first one with the Broncos is 2 weeks from tonight. We'll keep you up to date here on Atlanta's football station, the Fan 680 and 93.7 FM.
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13: Maybe it's a game that we ask in a crossover as well. It's just a question.
11: Mm-hmm.
13: On a scale of 1 to 10, give me the number that you think the biggest fish the Braves land is actually in terms of.
14: 20,055,650.
11: No, virtual, Chris. It's a scale of 1 to 10.
13: It's a scale of 1 to 10. That would mean that you actually got. You brought players back from the dead. You got Luke Derrick and you brought a bunch of guys back because that's a 20 million. Scale of 1 to 10, the big.

0: biggest fish that they get? Maybe there's multiples.
1: Let me get
0: some thought. I'll ask it two ways. What do you think the number is for the biggest name, whatever it is they get?
1: 130-something.
0: Let's say it's like three guys.
1: Mm-hmm.
0: Give me the cumulative total.
1: Okay.
0: As to what you think it would be. Maybe you'll save it. Maybe we'll just ask the guys when they come in. What do you think the bang is going
1: to
0: be?
1: Yeah, that'll be a part of the world-famous crossover to end the program around 145.
0: Just remind me to actually ask that, because I've already forgotten the question.
1: I got it written down. I got you covered. Is there anything normal in the world of Kyle Shanahan? We'll get to that in a little over 5 minutes.
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1: First off, I want to pass along condolences to the family of defensive coordinator Jeff Ulbrich. His wife passed away on Sunday, Christina, after a long battle with cancer. That's why he hasn't been there. Kevin Stefanski addressed that and said they're going to wrap their arms around Jeff Ulbrich as an organization. Prior to practice, didn't answer or take any football questions, and then talked about it afterwards. So again, three kids together, condolences to Jeff Ulbrich. In the meantime, as I say all the time, you can't segue out of this. The practice did then begin. They're doing everything really quickly at Flowery Branch. They're in and out in like an hour and 15 minutes. Very efficient. And Tua did speak with everybody afterwards, as he did do some today. Light 11-on-11 walkthrough. He said this is the first time he has dealt with a lower back issue. He called it tightness that bothered him coming into camp. He said right now it's just a precaution. We're going to work through that, but I feel great right now. So I guess if he had to go, he would go, but it's only the beginning of camp, so there's no need for him to go right now. Lower back tightness is what Tua called it.
0: Yeah, once a back, always a back. I don't know how it happened. It's buzzard's luck. What do you come here and everybody's happy that you're here, and then you go, yeah, but the back thing. What back thing? Well, yeah, it didn't really happen, but now you do. What do you got? I got a back thing. It's going to be okay. All right. Do you want to know that he actually, you know, he reached wrong and something happened? Because I don't want an automatic. It's not good anyway.
1: No, but it's, you know, it's weird. You could do something and then injure it, but then all of a sudden it sets in when you reach for something later on.
0: Yeah.
1: I mean, you almost graduated from chiropractic school. I shouldn't have to tell you these things.
0: No, I'm not asking.
1: You worked on dead Fred.
0: I'm not asking for the, you know, I'm saying I'd rather have a story. I just don't want this. You know, I've never had this before. Just kind of flared up. No, I want it to have happened for a reason. You know, I dropped something on the floor. But it was a little bit strange. Oh, I'm good, though. I don't want to hear that all of a sudden a mystery illness. It's gotten the best of the guy that I just signed up, probably to play quarterback.
1: He was out there moving around a little bit today. Here's Kevin Stefanski talking about Tua.
3: Tua looked like he was at full participation with other quarterbacks. Isolated.
4: Yeah, better. I don't know if he's full yet. Got in there in a few of the slower jog through periods. He's getting better every single day, as you guys see. So I think he'll remain on that trajectory. So really confident that he'll be out there.
0: Boy, he was
4: soon.
0: Really.
3: And I know you mentioned this was kind of a flare up. Is this like an ongoing thing that he's dealt with previously, or just?
4: I don't believe so.
1: And Tua said this is the first time.
0: Yeah, that's not good. Like, for not having a reason why it happened, it just happened. What?
1: Once a back, always, you know, the back is funny.
0: Yeah. Let me ask you.
1: I was playing Papa Shot one time. The center of my back went out. I couldn't breathe.
0: It's interesting.
1: Then again, I'm not a pro quarterback, so it doesn't really matter.
0: I'm not relying on you to do anything.
1: Right.
0: I don't even read your show sheet. I mean, I don't mean to be disrespectful. I just need you here. We sit in a chair.
1: Right.
0: Right?
1: Which sometimes can cause a back to flare up if you're sitting wrong.
0: Enough already.
1: A lot of different things. Maybe he took a long drive. He had some things to pick up in Florida and then drove back. I don't know.
0: Can I tell you the panic in an NFL? The panic. We don't have to play it again. When you talk about full participation versus not, oh, no, we did not say it was full. Like, everybody has this stupid report and stupid what are you. They're mind blanked when it comes to please get the verbiage right because we might pay a price. Why wasn't he on the list? Didn't it sound like that was like
1: everybody's
0: one of those
1: paranoid
0: in-season moments?
1: I mean, yeah.
0: Don't ask me that because...
1: Listen, coaches are always paranoid, more so now than ever. In the meantime, Jack Strand is the guy getting the bulk of the snaps, the undrafted free agent out of Division II Minnesota State Moorhead, 6'5". 240. Here is Kevin Stefanski talking about Strand.
4: Jack is doing a nice job. Obviously, as a quarterback, you prepare to be the starter. I mean, just that's how you do it. That's the nature of that position. So he's doing a nice job with what Tommy and Coach Van Pelt are asking him to do. It's not perfect, as you would not expect any rookie to be perfect. I think Jack continues to impress with his ability to command the offense, the ability to get in and out of the huddle, get us in and out of run plays to pass plays.
0: Seven on seven.
4: He's a very, very bright young man.
1: That's 11 on 11, too. Please. He's not Michael Penix.
0: Oh, my God.
1: He's been cleared. Do your best. You have to answer these questions, right?
0: Right, right.
1: Doesn't mean anything.
0: I could have gotten anybody who was hitchhiking on the road and said, son, did you play college football? I did. Come on, throw some footballs. I got a job for you over here.
1: Now, let's not get crazy. You think you're exaggerating.
0: With all due respect, the guy played Division II football.
1: He's 6'5", 240. I mean...
0: So if I go to Division I guys who never could have dreamed it, he got drafted for a reason, or they signed him for a reason. I'm not denouncing that.
1: Sound like that guy in that Vince Papale movie with the cape and mask on. I'm going to play for the Eagles.
0: I didn't say that. Now you're putting words into my mouth. I'm telling you that a kid who played
1: going to be an Eagle, baby!
0: He's not that guy. I know, but a guy who played at East Carolina couldn't stand there and do what he's doing.
5: 2 years, high school football, varsity.
1: Yeah. Played 4 years, Division II, but 4 years.
0: Played for Ampipe. If you know, you know. Again, it's not perfect. No, he's a stand-in. I don't want to call him a crash test dummy because nobody's getting hit. But let's also not talk about what a thing it is that a guy could actually get in and out of a huddle and throw a football. He played 3 years as a starter in college at any level. You can do this. That's all. Does he have a future? I don't know. Is he going to be seen by somebody else, as you said earlier? Maybe. Good for him. I'm not denouncing this. But when somebody really gets, what do you think? How does he look? I don't know. He was facing the defense, which is always a good sign. He lined up under center, not a tackle. Great sign. He threw the football forward instead of backwards. Great sign.
1: Well, you're probably going to see a lot of him in the preseason opener, as Derek Thomas said during his update.
0: Now, that's a chance to make some bones.
1: Yeah. 2 weeks from tonight, 7 o'clock, the Broncos are here, and here is the plan for the preseason, according to Kevin Stefanski.
4: I do think, in general, it's good to play in the preseason. Now, the number of plays varies, of course, and we'll really treat the first game and the third game as games that we'll play some of our starters in. The second game, we're going over to Indianapolis to practice versus the Colts for a couple days. So majority of the reps versus the Colts will go to our starters. So those guys will not play in that second game, but we'll work through our plan for the first and the third game. But in general, I think guys, to get ready to play football, you got to play football.
0: I like the last part. I don't really care about Garrity.
1: Guys are going to play.
0: Yeah.
1: Not Michael Penix, maybe not Tua, but guys are going to play.
0: Mm-hmm. All right, let's go. We're a little bit more serious, it sounds like. Just to act it out. And by the way, that stuff that you're doing with Indianapolis, that is controlled, but it is hitting. You know, I'm sure you're going to have a rule. I don't know if you're going to do five Mississippi.
1: Don't bring anybody to the ground!
0: Yeah. I don't know what you're going to do. But he did say you will get starters work during those practices. That way they don't have to play during that second game. Okay. Sounds good, Coach. There was a lot of stuff going on. It was like in my head, 1 and 3. Did he say 2 and 3 and 1?
1: The first preseason game, 2 weeks from tonight, and the last preseason game down in Miami. That's where the starters are going to go. And inevitably, it seems like this happens every preseason. They play in Miami, and it pours in Miami.
0: Right.
1: Every single preseason.
0: And somebody will fight somebody. Let's hope nobody gets hurt when they fight somebody.
1: And you're nothing without a mantra, Chris. And
0: Wait, we already have Rise Up. What are we going to go?
1: No. This is a new coach. This is a new regime. And this is a new mantra from Kevin Stefanski.
4: So you use the word reward. You know, we don't want to chase the reward. We want to reward the chase is what we're trying to do. So what that means is all of it is part of the process, whether it's those drills that we just did out there on the field and even the minutia of football and those drills that seem so simple and they're everyday drills that you do. They're all just trying to get you ready for the long haul.
1: So a whole new regime.
0: I don't even
1: know. And a whole new slogan.
0: What did he say at the beginning? We don't want to
4: use the word reward. You know, we don't want to chase the reward. We want to reward the chase.
1: So you put in the work and then that's your reward, okay. The end result.
6: You got speed off the ball versus running through dark rooms.
1: That makes no sense. Neither does that. Relatively speaking, and everything's relative. That makes a lot more sense what Kevin Stefanski had to say. I get that more than the other two.
0: So, relatively
1: speaking,
0: bare
1: loose and running in dark rooms.
0: Relatively,
1: what are you, people nuts?
0: Kevin Stefanski is so great compared to the other guys.
1: Yes, very much.
0: Oh, no. Let me change that. He's Newton. Because he's a little bit, Socrates had some things that you have to think about. Mm. He's telling you that we're gonna come with math, right? What we're doing and what we're not doing.
1: As opposed
0: to the other things where I have to figure out.
1: Right.
0: I am still figuring out the reward thing, but I think I understand it more than there's bears loose in a room. I think I understand it better than that, or whatever.
7: You got that right, Chris.
0: Thank you, Coach.
1: So what do you do if the bear's loose? I mean, what are you supposed to do at that point?
0: I don't even listen. I don't have to worry about those people anymore. That's what I'm going to do with it. I don't have to worry about them.
1: Like running in a dark room, you just have to have reckless abandon? Is that what that means?
0: Sure.
1: But if you're running in a dark room and you have reckless abandon, that means you're not carrying out your assignment.
0: Well, I'm going
1: to
0: also
1: You're allowing a guy to break contain and run 20 yards down the field.
0: Well, I'll tell you what it means to me. You're going to run face first into a wall and you're going to be on your ass. Right? I mean,
1: yeah, but what Stefanski's saying makes sense compared to those two things.
0: It feels like it. Go, Kevin.
1: If a bear's loose, I'm panicking.
0: It doesn't matter. They're all gone. Everybody's gone.
1: Remember that scene in Sopranos when the bear was in the backyard?
0: Yes.
1: And AJ was going, "Mommy!" That's what I'd be doing.
0: Let me ask.
1: Mommy, coach, help me.
0: Did Arthur Smith not even bother trying to give us one of those?
1: No.
0: Is he too busy looking at the notes in front of him?
1: Arthur Smith was passive-aggressive in the sense that he went over the top to explain things.
8: Probably to the toxic group thing.
1: Because someone thought he wasn't explaining things enough. So he went the other way, and then he would say things like that.
0: You know what we got to do one day?
1: Because he was just, he wasn't going to give in to that because he had a plan, and he was smarter than everybody else. I mean, that's why Desmond Ridder was his starter.
8: That's a good problem.
1: He was just smarter than everybody else.
0: Two things. My guess is, because he certainly never said anything with us, is there anything on YouTube that's a Mike Smith, we call it a Mike Smith-ism? Because he really...
9: I don't remember those being a thing before Dan Quinn.
0: Right.
1: So that was his goal, not to say anything.
0: And he said it out loud to us, boy. But if we go to Dan and we go to Arthur Smith and Raheem and we keep, because you guys keep folders of these things, but Stefanski, which one is the most entertaining? Let's rank them on gibberish.
10: We embrace distractions. They out-Atlanted us.
1: I got to tell you, there's a lot of similarities between Dan Quinn and Raheem. They both said things that just didn't make sense.
0: Yeah, but one guy at least had those moments of winning.
7: You got that right, Chris.
0: One guy I ended up going to the Super Bowl with. The other guy did.
1: Guy had a Super Bowl, ironically, as an assistant coach, and he came in and hypnotized Arthur Blanquin. That's true. That's true in Seattle. You're not wrong about that.
0: Yeah, thank you. But maybe just keep a folder this year, and we'll look at the end of the year, and we'll sort of look at it like you'd rank presidents after they leave office.
1: Mm-hmm.
0: How would you say their time in office was?
1: I just hope.
9: Well, you just gave us our first one. I'm going to keep this.
1: I just hope by week seven we're not having another one of those years. I can't. I just can't do it again.
0: It's the longest year ever. My God, just let it end.
1: I can't do it.
0: We've done a few of those. I asked you, was it last year or the year before, where I looked at you one day and I said, we played seven games. This is already the longest year in the history of my time here.
1: That could have been any of the seasons with Arthur Smith. Any one of them. And probably with Raheem Morris as well.
8: There's a lot of good things to learn from.
0: Raheem at least entertained me because once we realized he never talks to anybody, he never pulls that mic down, he's always looking at the big board.
8: Hey, Lindsay.
0: Those things.
8: Hey, guys. How you doing? Cam, what's up, man? What's going on, man?
1: But for us to be pulled aside and say, when they fired Arthur Smith, he's a great guy. Again, what does that have to do with anything, and why do you need to let us know that?
0: Yeah,
1: he's a good guy.
0: Would you like me to go on air and let everybody know
1: that's great. If he was my neighbor, that would help me a lot.
0: That's right. My brother-in-law, that would help me a lot. He's now the fired coach because we couldn't get enough
1: done. Hey, can you let my dog out? I'm going out of town for the weekend. That'd be great. Not as the head coach of the Falcons.
0: Hey, you know what I like about Art? 10 o'clock, he shuts it down, man. Never a noise thing going on at his house.
1: No music
0: He's
1: blasting.
0: He's a great guy.
1: Yeah. Again, doesn't help me as a head coach.
9: So I don't want to save. I don't want to make fun of this team, so I'm hoping I don't have a whole bunch of these.
4: We don't want to chase the reward. We want to reward the chase.
9: The less of these I have to say, the better we're doing.
1: That means things are going well. You're absolutely right. So Palo Alto police say they will not release the body cam footage or the 9/11 call from Kyle Shanahan and his accident a few weeks back. It's exempt from disclosure.
0: Boo!
1: What you're doing is making things worse. What you're doing is anybody that believes in conspiracy theories, maybe there isn't one, and maybe we're being told the truth, but everything surrounding this becomes stranger and stranger by the day.
0: I don't know how he's not been cited. How do you not? What did they say? It was like an. I don't even know. By the way, we don't know if he told the officer, "Hey, man, my bad."
1: I don't know anything.
0: His face was all cut up.
1: Yeah, maybe he almost lost an eye. I don't know anything.
0: Got a concussion. Maybe if he said, you know, I was eating a ham sandwich, and sir, there's no ham sandwich here. Oh, I got a concussion. How has he not been cited? If he had a phone in his hand, he admits to dropping a phone, which caused a head-on accident.
1: Right.
0: And what's the civil suit going to be?
1: If he's at fault, and this is as bad as they say it is. Now, I guess she didn't have any injuries, but still.
0: Oh, really?
1: Yeah, I woke up the next day feeling sore, and now my neck's really bothering me.
0: Can't see it in my left eye. What's that? Whatever. I think I could fake not seeing out of my left eye. Like, I think I can get through a doctor's appointment. Well, you're going to go to the back and neck because they can't prove anything.
1: Right.
0: I got a tingling in my leg. How do they know if you have a tingling in your leg? Eventually, you're going to get caught with I can't see out of my left eye. Eventually, you're going
1: to
0: get caught.
1: I just think, to me, I had a chance to do that when I got, I'm going to talk about me for a second. I had a chance to do that years ago when I was in an accident, and I couldn't bring myself to do it. To go to the doctor and try to get money. I just felt like that was bad karma. That's me saying that, which is kind of hard to believe.
0: Yeah, think about this. You could have actually had your own money.
1: Something really bad's going
0: to
1: happen.
0: Yeah, but you could have had your own money. You don't have to ask for permission.
1: That would have blown it.
0: Oh, you're saying what you would have done with it probably has stopped you.
1: Yeah. It all went away.
0: Listen, I'm all for getting what you're supposed to get. I'm not for bilking. I'm not for going crazy. I do believe there's a karma train. Try to avoid getting on it as much as possible. Although for the right amount of money. I'll take a ride.
1: Now, is Kurt Cignetti riding the karma train off the tracks? We'll talk about that when we come back on Cellini and Domino. 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
20: Braves hope to stay hot this evening, but we start with the Falcons news today. They were nice to see all four quarterbacks participating, including Tua Tagovailoa, who, by the way, said this is the first time he's dealt with back tightness. We'll keep an eye on that. But some good news, potentially, Braylon Trice, remember that name? Says he's healthy and ready to go after missing the last two seasons with injury. He says he hopes to be back on the field, and he'll be the same, if not better. To the Braves, tonight, Game 2, taking on the Nationals. Bryce Elder gets the ball at 7:15. And by the way, we are still keeping up with the trade deadline. Jesse Rogers will join Chuck and Chernoff at 3:30 this afternoon, right here on the home of the Braves, the Fan, 680 and 93.7 FM.
1: 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Going to have the world famous crossover coming up in about 20 minutes or so from now. You heard Derek Thomas talking about the trade deadline. We know it's this upcoming Monday. We also know that the Twins made a deal with the Mets. A.J. Minter going from the Mets to the Twins, which means most likely the Twins are going to be all in, which also means Byron Buxton. They mean it when they say he's not going anyplace.
0: Yeah, they shut him down. He had a little bit of a hip thing. I don't know how far along that might be or when, how long he might be out for.
1: Hunter Green, the Reds, also said he's not going to be available for a trade. Take it all with a grain of salt.
0: Sure. Everybody's available for a trade. And then maybe it's an off-season thing because Hunter Green is controllable. I will tell you this, though. I'll tell the Reds, you know when you get more from me? If I have an opportunity to have Hunter Green pitch this year in the postseason along with the 2 years that are left in his deal, which is really just common sense. And if you're not smart enough as a general manager, if you're going to trade him during the offseason, here's what the logic is. Oh, we have time to work around it and figure out what else we're going to do. You know, every once in a while, brother, you ain't won enough. If you're not going to keep him, or if you're thinking about trading him and you can get better, and that's your job, it's to be better tomorrow than you were yesterday. I don't care who you trade. And if Reds fans are going to get upset, well, okay, they're upset because your track record as an organization has stunk for a very long time. But keeping Hunter Green to trade him in the offseason makes no sense, because don't tell me you're going to whip up a frenzy in the offseason that you can't whip up now. And by the way, there might not be a season next season, or it might start later. Like, what you think you have now is, it's a commodity. Trade the commodity if you're going to trade it. I don't know. Doesn't seem very difficult to me.
1: Next time, there might not be a next time. In the meantime, do the Dogs have a people problem? A friend of the show seems to believe so. That's in 5 minutes.
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1: All right, so the Big Ten Media Day is ongoing. We know that the SEC has talked about the depth of the conference, and they're still the best conference. Well, Kurt Cignetti rolled through everybody last year, and Kurt Cignetti says this about the SEC.
22: The Big Ten is the best league in football, and a lot of really good football teams. It's hard to win on the road. Very physical football teams, very well coached. It definitely prepares you for the playoffs. There's no doubt about it. The numbers speak for themselves. I mean, we don't run a hype machine up here in the Midwest. We believe everything's earned, not given. And when we fall short, we say we fell short. We don't cry a river, whine, and complain. All right? And that's why we're the best.
1: And some people are saying, do you know, or how do you know, in fact, he was talking about the SEC? I mean, aside from Notre Dame, who else would he be talking about, saying the Big Ten is the best conference?
0: Well, other people
1: doesn't care about the ACC.
0: I know, but other people
1: have 12.
0: Cried in the past. Florida State cried. You know, maybe he's just thinking back to the whole idea of, you know, you're a crybaby, and you're a crybaby, and you're a crybaby.
1: We believe in good, clean fun here in the Midwest.
0: We don't cry around here. That's an emotion. We don't do emotion.
1: We keep it all
0: ass
1: inside.
0: Our emotion is kicking ass.
1: Here's more as Kurt Cignetti tries his stand-up act at the Big Ten Media Days.
3: I'm really excited. I've been on vacation long enough. I'm tired of being bossed around by my wife. I'm ready to boss somebody else around and develop a football team.
0: He's just he's trying too hard there. He's still one of us, man. I know I'm a national title
1: winner. Take my wife, please. I take my wife everywhere, but she always finds her way back home.
0: I got to deal with the same crap you guys deal with, even though I'm a champion.
1: My wife said, I want you to take me someplace I'd never been before. I said, how about the kitchen?
0: Are you going to do the whole routine, huh?
1: Well, it just kind of hit me.
0: Yeah, no, I know it did. I knew it was going to hit you, too, by the way. There's no doubt in my mind.
1: I caught my wife in bed with my best friend. I said, Lenny, I have to, but you?
0: You're getting very, very close to Vince Dooley.
1: I know.
0: So be
1: well,
0: careful.
1: That's why I have to limit my imitations.
0: Be careful.
1: Everything changes after a while.
0: I don't need Barbara Dooley coming after me.
1: The one constant is everybody reveling in the fact that North Carolina is going to collapse this year. Bill Belichick has no friends. And Michael Lombardi really has no friends, the suspended GM. This is what
5: talking about this.
1: Bruce Feldman from The Athletic had to say about Michael Lombardi.
6: He is, without question, the worst general manager in college sports.
23: Also,
6: it's
23: the highest paid.
6: It's not even close. He should be getting his paycheck with a ski mask on. I'm sorry. This is such a staggering amount of ineptitude in the job he's had.
1: Now, Bruce Feldman went on to say, that was Monday. As stunning as it is, everybody seems to be on one side of the ledger. It seems like he is the most universally loathed man in college football. And I'm paraphrasing to a certain extent, but everybody is siding with Bruce Feldman. Everybody hates this guy.
0: Nobody agrees to everything. Hardly anybody agrees to anything. So, yeah, this is the universal wow. Because nobody's telling you, no, and Mike is going to be good. This is all bogus. Mike has done his job. It's nepotism because they've been together for so long.
1: And the Belichicks are there. His kids, two of his kids are on the staff. Let me ask you this. Does he last the year?
0: Belichick?
1: Yeah. Do they fire him? Because he's not going to quit.
0: They're not going
1: to
0: fire
1: him. Too much money to be made.
0: During the year, they're not going to fire him. Unless he just really, I mean, what could he possibly do that?
1: Well, the same thing that he did last year. He was awful.
0: No. But I'm saying unless he unleashes at a press conference or a post game and talks about how bad everything is here for him. You guys don't understand how crappy this is. I have never had a chance. I don't think he'll do that while he's there. Do I think he might more than imply that when he's done? Oh, yeah. I don't think he'll do something stupid enough to be fired other than losing. They've got to wait the year. Like, my point is, no matter how bad it is on the field, they're not going to fire him during the year.
1: Is
0: there an event that could happen?
1: Yeah.
0: Could he lose his crap? Yeah, I believe. Well, he's probably on the verge of a breakdown as we speak.
1: Okay, let's put it this way.
0: Go ahead.
1: Are they searching for a reason?
0: To get out of paying.
1: Yeah,
0: absolutely.
1: They're going to look into everything that goes on, every allegation this year. Maybe they turned a blind eye initially. That's not going to happen this year.
0: Oh, no. I think for the first time ever, North Carolina is actually going to, we're going to cooperate on this one. Please find something on this guy.
1: Is what's her name still around all the time?
0: I don't know.
1: Boots and what have you?
0: Have you seen anything about them? Is she doing her cheerleading competitions? Is Bill showing up at those still?
1: I haven't seen nor heard from her in a while. But what I'm saying is once the season rolls around, she was out there with those custom-made boots and everything else.
0: Doesn't she have a job?
1: She's in real estate, isn't she?
0: No. Doesn't she have a job at the university? Wasn't she in charge of something?
1: I don't know what her official title is.
0: And the real estate was, I'm only paraphrasing what I read. Wasn't the real estate Bill gives her money to buy houses?
1: I think so, yeah.
0: Okay. You're not in real estate, though. You're not. You got to
1: put that in quotations. You're in real estate.
0: Yeah. I mean, you're not in real estate. Now, I don't know. Maybe there's more. Maybe she sells real estate. Maybe she flips houses. I don't know that. I was just told that she had all of a sudden enough money to buy houses. That doesn't put you in real estate. That means you own real estate, but you're not in real estate.
1: On Nantucket Island, which clearly she cannot afford.
0: Doesn't seem. That cheerleading business, it's big business, but I don't know. She's a professional cheerleader, right? Isn't she?
1: Yeah, she goes to.
0: She's in like a league.
1: Yeah, she takes part in those competitions.
0: As
1: a cheerleader, yeah.
0: Okay.
1: She
24: won third place in the amateur main competition.
0: Okay, you know what I've never been told? That you can win third place in anything and afford a house on Nantucket. Like, nobody's pointed out to me that that's the trail.
1: Mm-hmm.
0: That's the path. I'm going to come in third place in cheerleading, and I'm going to go buy houses on Nantucket.
1: ESPN's College Game Day locked in their first two destinations of the year as well.
0: What are the odds that she does something to get him fired as opposed to him doing something to get him fired?
1: And I guess in a roundabout way, that's what I was getting at. She's going to do something, and they're going to say, you know, she's got to go, and, you know, you're whether you signed off on this, you got to go too.
0: We have rules. She's your girlfriend. You brought her here.
1: Right.
0: Therefore, you've got to go. Yeah, that one I could roll with.
1: Take off, Ichabod Crane. So College Game Day week one, it's going to be the battle for Death Valley, LSU and Clemson. And then week two.
0: Have they announced all this?
1: Yeah, the first 2 weeks anyway. Ohio State at Texas in Austin. Those are the first 2 weeks.
0: Did I hear this morning that they have the new theme song?
1: Yeah.
0: Matt Lear? Who's the artist?
1: It is
0: Shaboozy?
1: Shaboozy and Gunna, is that right? Now, they brought up a good point this morning. Do you remember what last year's song was? Because I don't.
0: I thought We're Coming to Your City was still around.
1: I don't. This is the new one, and I don't remember what last year's
0: was. You mean Zach Brown didn't get this deal? Didn't Zach Brown get every one of these gigs in the last, like, 5 years?
24: Last year was Machine Gun Kelly.
1: Okay.
0: Oh, that's right. What's going on? We're Coming to Your City. Is that still a thing, or are we out?
1: I don't believe so. This, I think, doesn't sound anything like We're Coming to Your City.
0: What is this called, by the way? Does it have a name?
24: Not that I know of.
0: Oh, it has to have a name.
24: ESPN College Football.
0: Like, is this original song?
24: That I don't know.
0: If we can find out, we got an intern running around here. Where's Troy?
24: No, I think they're all gone for the day.
0: Is his name
1: they
0: Troy?
1: Early on Friday.
0: Is his name Troy or is his name T. Roy? Which one is it?
24: T-Bone.
0: No, I'm not going.
1: His name is Troy.
0: Oh, okay. It's not T. Roy. All right. He's got an eagle. Am I supposed to say this? Does he have an eagle tattoo?
24: Oh, I have no idea.
1: I didn't notice.
24: I've never talked to him.
0: Why have you never talked to him?
24: He doesn't speak to me.
1: The only time I ever talk to interns is when they talk to me.
0: I know.
1: He's right. I don't initiate conversation with them.
0: Okay.
1: It's not
0: my point
1: because
0: is
1: I don't like
0: really
1: them.
0: Leave?
1: I just don't talk to anybody.
24: Yeah, he's gone.
0: Okay, so nobody's around and let me know what Shaboozy's singing about there or who he's doing this with and why this song was picked and is this 3 years old or is it original? Nothing. I got nothing.
24: Nah. You'll have to wait till Monday.
0: I'm out Monday. You guys figure it out.
1: He's in Florida. All right, here's our friend. We've known him for years. Used to work with him, Brandon Adams, talking about big picture. What could be a challenge for Georgia in the future?
4: Does Georgia keep pace with a program like Ohio State that has a lot of money, that wants to use that money, and seems willing to lean into its financial prowess? The big difference between Ohio State and Georgia is their living alumni base. And I've got Ohio State with approximately 600,000 living alumni. Georgia has almost half that, slightly more, but 372,000. And Georgia's just turning out, in some cases, fewer of those because they're accepting fewer. But you want to keep pace with them financially. Where are these fans coming from in the future, long after Kirby Smart's gone?
1: So what's the solution to that problem? If Brandon were here with us right now, you would say, my friend, nothing to worry about because...
0: No. I'm not. There's going to be a Super League that's going to have a cap. So I'm not going to be going with my hat in hand. We're going to figure out how we're going to raise the money. But the other thing is, please don't talk about Georgia as being, oh, woe is me. Like, that's what that sounds like. Do you understand that people are trying to keep up with Georgia? A lot more of them. And it's a bigger gap than Georgia trying to keep up with Ohio State. That's the only thing I would say. And by the way, spit out more really big shot alums who make more money. Go ask Michael Stipe for money. I don't know. What do you want from me? Alum. What do I care about alum? There's going to be a salary cap. It's going to be the NFL.
1: What's a drummer's name? Bill Berry?
0: Yeah, go to him. Get
1: Peter
0: money.
1: Peter Buck?
0: Yeah, Peter Buck. Mike Mills. We know REM. That's where we're smart enough to know REM. Go get money from them all. Like, he's doing math on the. It was never done by how many people you had. It was done by who are your biggest swinging you-know-whats who kicked in money just to say they kicked in money. Well, you can't cry poverty or future poverty. And by the way, when he says Kirby Smart is gone, when is that going to be? I told you guys, 5 years. That's my guess.
1: You think in 5 years he's no longer going to be the head coach?
0: Yeah,
1: because at Georgia, he's going to be in the NFL.
0: What's my condition? If you go to a Super League and he gets to play where he just coaches, somebody else worries about the money, GM, and I get to coach, Kirby Smart can do a college.
1: Listen, it has to be that way in the not-too-distant future. You've got Stanford essentially unionizing their players. Others are going to do it. There needs to be uniform rules in place. It's all going to happen.
0: Sell a third patch. What do you want from me, Brandon? Like, the problem is, again, I just heard that as, are you complaining about Georgia's resources? No. You live in high cotton, brother.
1: I just think in comparison to the top schools. That's all. If Brandon was here, if I may channel him, that's what he would say.
0: So can I
1: I'm not talking about schools like, I don't know, UC Fullerton.
0: So here's what I would also say, and I don't know this as a fact. Can anybody who... My kids
1: UC
0: don't go,
1: Santa Barbara, the banana slug.
0: My kids don't go to, they did not go to schools where there's a football program. Do they charge $5 a head as you're going into class every year because we got to pay the bills in football? Well, they are, probably. They're just not telling you. There's an athletic fee. Somebody, if we have 15 minutes, 404-231-1680, I swear to God, I want to hear from you. If you have a kid who's going to one of these football schools, is there something in their tuition, which, by the way, it's like the small print in these bills.
1: Yeah, it's built in.
0: Athletic fee.
1: It's like your subscription fee if you have ESPN. Chris will take the call off the air. He likes to do that every now and then.
0: Yeah, I give you my cell number, but I was told not to do that.
1: People used to have your number, and they would leave you messages on your machine way back when.
0: That's true.
1: You should just give yourself
0: a number. I know, times have changed, though, man. I can't.
1: The problem is you answer every call.
0: No, you know what the problem is? I have...
5: And right now, nobody's called in.
0: I have 412 voicemails.
1: So I don't even know, like, how that's possible.
0: Well, it is possible, because the number says right there at the bottom, 412.
1: I don't know how your phone operates.
0: Okay, I don't know. Operates just fine.
1: Between the emails, hundreds of thousands of emails and voicemails, everything combined, I don't know how your phone works.
0: It doesn't matter.
1: Windows open on Safari that you never close.
0: You want to do the Windows game? You want to see Windows?
1: Yes.
0: 1, 2, 3, 4, 5. I'm scrolling. 6. Am I lying?
1: No.
0: 7, 8, 9. Well, I didn't want to open that one. 10, 11, 12, 13, 14, 15, 16, 17, 18, 19. Life 360. That's the most important one.
1: 20.
0: 20.
1: 21.
0: 21. 22, 23, 24. That's Pandora. I do listen to that. 25, 26, 27, 28, 29, 30, 31, 32, 33, 34, 35, 36, 37, 38, 39,
1: do you know,
0: 40, 41, 42, 43.
1: I don't know how your phone works. I don't. It shouldn't be working.
0: That's a big number. Don't worry your pretty little head. Call Matt Edgar, 404-231-1680. I'm really asking, if anybody has a kid who plays at one of these powerhouse schools, college football school, do you think $5 of something every year is going to football? My guess is it is. Like, if I have, why wouldn't you?
1: Directly or indirectly, I wouldn't be surprised.
0: If you just sneak it in, you want to make a lot of money? I have 25,000 students. I charge $10 a head and I come up with a fake name for it. That's $250,000 of just clicking on the lights. There's money to be made this way. Who would know? I've looked at my kid's bill.
5: 231-1680.
1: Have they ever forensically gone over their son's or daughter's tuition?
0: Right.
1: Bring in the forensic accountants.
0: For all I know, I'm paying $220 for lacrosse.
1: Mm-hmm.
0: I don't know if I am, but I might be. If I'm at a school and I'm charging $48,000 out of state, I can't slip another hundy in there to cover a little bit of what we got going on in football? Of course, you could.
1: I would imagine you could, yeah.
0: All right. Again, that would be my point to Brandon. Until they start by the head of the kids in there, don't worry about your alum. You got a lot of rich alum. Keep them happy.
1: 372,000 living alum.
0: That's what Georgia?
1: Iowa State, 600,000 living
0: alum. Wait, Georgia has 372,000?
1: That's according to the calculations that I have in front of me right now.
0: So you should put a lifetime tax on everybody who goes through the gates in Athens.
1: You can't tax people like that.
0: But don't call it a tax.
1: Then you're getting the government involved.
0: Don't call it a tax then. I think you guys like to say down the hall.
1: Thank you, Virtual Chris.
0: Call it a privilege fee. You're privileged to come to my school. It's going to cost you $100 a year for the rest of your life.
1: All right, so when we come back, it's time to end this controversy once and for all. We're going to put it to bed when we come back.
0: And let me tease this. Ladies and gentlemen, what's coming up next could go horribly wrong.
1: All right, well, either way, we're going to end it. We're going to get to the bottom of it.
8: Jingle, jingle, jingle.
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0: Hey, Chris D'Amino with Jonathan Geller of D. Geller & Son, and boy, have I got questions for you. 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
20: 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In football, CBS Sports placed Tony Romo on leave. And locally, some Falcons notes. Kevin Stefanski says Juwan Taylor expected back in a few days or weeks, pushing towards a return. And coach says James Pierce Jr. is doing a nice job as he attempts to catch up from the time he missed during the spring. Keep it locked on Atlanta's football station, your home of the Braves. 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
1: And now for the world-famous crossover with Matt Chernoff, Chris Domino, Keith Klein, featuring Derek Thomas, musical guest Gebhardt and the Sea Monster, Get Well Soon Chuck, and your host, Nick Cellini.
0: 154, wrapping up the week, the world-famous crossover. Heath Klein is in for Chuck Oliver, Matt Chernoff, Cellini, and Domino all together, and we have a lot of ground to cover, a lot of ground to cover. Heath, I haven't seen you since the controversy, the underpants controversy, and from what I understand, you were very upset with the information that was relayed to me, and I'm glad you're here right now to set the record straight.
2: Well, I'm not 100% sure exactly what was said, but for the record, yeah, I had a pair of black boxer briefs that...
0: Right.
2: I mean, it wasn't like I was hanging out on the couch or anything. The boys weren't getting, you know, a chance to breathe or anything. It was just, just a pair of black boxer briefs. Really didn't think it traumatized anybody at the time.
0: All right, so you're out there, you're talking. John Michaels said you were standing very close to him in the underpants as he was sitting on the couch. You didn't see it that way.
2: No, I mean,
0: okay.
2: Again, wasn't resting anything on the shoulder or anything here.
3: What was the distance, would you say? Were you 6 feet? Like, was there... Like pandemic socials.
2: There were two couches and a couple of chairs, and I don't know. Like I say, it really didn't seem like a big thing at the time.
0: How long were you standing there?
2: It turned into air content.
0: Yeah.
2: It wasn't that long because I think we got back and basically everybody. Everybody's pretty much going to bed except for, like, one guy within, like, an hour.
0: Like,
2: so.
0: 90 seconds you're standing there or 2 minutes? Something along those lines?
2: It wasn't like we were having some big roundtable conversation or anything
0: that.
2: That
0: was Domino's concern, how long you were standing there.
4: It wasn't really, but let me get to a couple of things quickly.
3: Here comes the deposition.
4: Yeah, I didn't really understand a lot of what was going on here, but here's what I got out of it. You were mad. This is all. I don't really care about the other details, like whether you eating a sandwich in your underwear. That's a little weird to me, but whatever.
0: Were you eating a sandwich in your underpants?
4: No, I didn't say it was. I'm asking. All right, did you have a meal?
5: We need to get to the bottom of that.
0: Sometimes people get confused, so I want clarification.
4: So I don't care about the details unless it's a detail that I got to go, oh, that's a little, you know, whatever. The real point is, the story is that you were mad at him for talking about the underpants on the air. Is that true, yes or no?
2: Mad's probably a stretch. I just kind of like more... It seems so completely innocuous. I just was mystified how we got there.
0: So for the record now, I was reacting to what John Michaels said.
4: No, but there's...
0: I didn't start the fire, as Billy Joel said.
4: Do you understand?
0: It was always burning since the world's been turning.
4: Three fingers just flew off your hands as you pointed at other people. You only have seven left,
0: use them sparingly. I am telling the truth.
3: I think you use John as your shield consistently. It's a safety place. A good shield.
4: I don't care what the truth is. The problem is... Heath was mad at you for telling the underpants story on the air. So let's keep focus here. Don't start telling me what you did and what you didn't do. I was here for the whole thing.
3: Right.
4: If let's say you think the word mad is too strong.
2: Yeah, I wasn't mad at Nick anyway. It's not what we heard.
4: No.
2: If there's anybody I was mad at, if you want to call it that, it would be John, because it was so innocuous to me. Like, if you and I went out and had lunch and I, like, spilled a drink down my front.
3: In your underwear.
2: Even more so.
3: Right.
2: If I was in my underwear and spilled a drink down my front, I would expect that would come up as on-air content because doofus over here spilled a drink all over himself. This just seems so incredibly innocuous. I'm like, I never heard it, but like, what path got us there? I got some great content. Klein wore some boxer briefs one time.
4: I'm going to bring something
3: to
4: you. I'm going to bring something to you. You spilling a drink on you is not a better story than you walking around in your underpants on a road trip. If you're going to really try to figure out which one is more likely to be talked about,
3: do you see the comedy in the word underpants?
2: I mean, that's another part of it too. Again, we're talking about a pair of black boxer briefs that was like down by my knees.
4: I get the feeling people
2: think I look like Walter White from Breaking Bad, you know, in tighty whities on the side of the road.
3: I credit you for being comfortable. That you're just within a bunch of dudes and you're just walking around in your underpants.
4: But again, let's get to the bottom of it.
3: That's a good place to be.
4: We were told that you were upset. We were told that you were upset that Nick told that story on the air. Is that true?
2: No, not Nick at all, because once somebody puts it into the on-air content, then I'm not at all surprised.
0: I got bad information. I reacted to the story.
4: But we got bad information because the story was you were mad at the messenger. You're saying that that's not true.
2: No, I wasn't mad at Nick at all. Because I'm not mad at John. It was just more mystery. Because, again, it just seemed like nothing.
0: You didn't understand why it became the underpants controversy.
4: But I'm going to tell you that you're wrong.
2: Let's say I got into like a ripping, yelling argument with my wife. Mm-hmm. Like, I would prefer that not be on air content.
3: Would you?
2: But
3: I would
2: understand. Last night, I couldn't even sleep because Klein was yelling at his wife. Like, I'd understand how we got there. I don't know how we got there.
3: Is this off limits? Should this have been off limits as far as content?
2: I mean, it's not that big a deal, but...
3: Well, that's not what I heard when your coworker...
2: I was just mystified by it. It was
4: like
2: more, how did this become a subject?
4: Would you like to declare now that what you wear on the road, if anybody does a road trip with you again, that's off the record, off the table? Would you like to just say that?
2: No, at this point now, since it got turned into content, and somehow like 2 weeks later, it's still at least somewhat content.
4: You're not a rookie to this.
2: Next time,
4: I'm going to take you to task a little bit, because you're not understanding that everything is on the table.
0: Before he turned on
4: it. No, but everything is on the table here. Now, whether it's a good story or a bad story, that was a good content,
2: mm-hmm.
4: but everything has a possibility of being content.
3: It's true.
4: If you fart Volare comes out of you. If you fart Volare and somebody goes...
5: So you're telling me you heard the fart noise?
0: Right. Maybe just fart in general, yeah.
4: That's the pot. Again, it might not be a good story.
3: Right.
4: But you do know around here that everything is on the table.
2: Well, that's fine. I mean, okay, if that's how we're going to play, I have no problem with that. I just didn't think this was interesting enough to qualify.
4: That's the format as a whole. And then when you think mm-hmm. about the immaturity of this particular group in the format, mm-hmm. where we're absolutely looking to cut down other people.
3: And underpants is really funny.
4: A hell of a lot too right. quickly. Quite honestly.
3: I will add, I did get a text, I'm not going to say from who, that said the incident itself, from somebody who was there, and I'm not going to out my source,
6: Groover.
3: From somebody who was there, said it was not a big thing in the moment. But the next day, it was asked among the group, was Heath in his underpants last night? Did I see that correctly? And it became a thing. So I don't even know if... I feel like John Michaels has now become the sacrificial lamb. And I feel like at some point, we got to stop blaming Nick. And somebody else has to take... Or blaming John and somebody else
0: to
3: take ownership.
0: All I could say is, if John didn't bring it up, how would I know about the underpants controversy?
3: That's fair, but at the same time...
4: Did you need to bring it out on air?
3: Well, that's exactly right.
0: But you know me better than that. Of course I'm going to bring it up.
4: I know you better than that. Yes, of course it was going to be brought up.
2: It's exactly what you said, though, Matt. No one reacted in any way. Like, right. I don't know. I feel like if I come out in, like, silk boxers with, like, kiss marks on them, so mm-hmm. people are like, what in the heck are you wearing?
3: Right.
2: Get out of here. No one reacted at all.
3: Or better yet, a banana hammock or something like that. That
2: right.
3: Would,
2: if I'd been wearing something absurd and people reacted,
3: sure.
2: No one reacted in any way. So that's why I was like, wait,
3: will you ever do that again?
2: Their content?
3: Will there be underpants again in front of coworkers?
2: It would either be no, or it would be exactly that. Lean into it and
3: right.
2: find the most ridiculous pair
3: sure.
2: of boxers possible mm-hmm. and totally manspread
3: like
2: on the
3: that.
2: Couch and
3: wow.
2: say, oh, okay, you want some content? Here's some content, baby.
0: I would Winnie the Pooh it. That would be content.
4: I think what we came up
0: Donald
4: with.
0: Ducking.
3: Donald Ducking. You get it right.
4: I think what we came up with. And it was just
0: you want
4: content
0: to here, you can't tell right here.
4: It was to settle it down. I think you should have had a pair of shorts in your bag. That's all. Like an actual pair of shorts. That's what I think. Did we not agree that, like, hey, man, if he has a pair of shorts on...
2: Do you think I traveled to ACC kickoff with nothing but underwear on? I mean, I had shorts. I just... We were done for the night, so this was what I was going to be...
4: You're smarter than that.
0: Right before he turned in, he wanted a snack and the underpants.
3: What if, and let me ask you this, and this is just a pure hypothetical, what if another guy was in his underpants, too? Is that... I mean, everybody now is in their underpants. Is that...
2: To be honest, man, they could have all been wearing their underpants. I wasn't checking out anybody's...
3: I think everyone was wearing underpants.
4: Let me ask you a question. Be honest. If the roles were reversed and John Michaels was wearing a pair of underwear going to the refrigerator...
3: Underpants.
4: Do you think you would have told under ruse?
3: Underpants.
4: Underpants. Yeah. Under ruse, underpants.
3: That's a kiddie thing.
2: Under ruse would be interesting. Yeah. That I would see for on-air content.
4: Listen to me. Don't try to get off the subject. If the roles were reversed, would you have told somebody around here that John Michaels was in his underpants... While you guys were living here. I'm seriously asking, do you think you would have said that to somebody?
2: No.
4: Because I think you would have.
3: Stupidest conversation.
4: I think you would have.
0: Well, I do for a living.
2: Again, it would have never remotely occurred because, again, it's like 10 at night. Mm-hmm. It's not. If it's
0: you're,
2: like
0: you're getting ready to go
2: 2
0: to bed,
2: in the
0: right?
2: afternoon yeah. and everybody's walking around, okay, maybe.
3: So
2: but,
3: the time of day matters in your underpants.
2: Well, again, we're
3: it's
2: all about to go
3: with.
2: To bed. This
3: right.
2: wasn't like 3 in the afternoon and I'm just like, yeah, I can't wear shorts another minute. I got to be on the couch in my underwear.
3: Well, I got to be honest. Why couldn't you wear underpants? You know, shorts for another minute. It's 10 o'clock. It's not like you couldn't wait till 10:15 to get in your underpants.
2: Because I literally was about to go to bed.
3: Oh.
2: I had already taken off my clothes.
0: Was there third time he's told you this. There's not going to be a fourth time.
4: I thought there was food involved. Did you not go to the refrigerator? Wasn't that the whole story?
2: I might have gotten some water or something.

0: brought up because it was so innocuous.
1: Do you think you could take John Michael? If it did come down to that. If you threaten him, how do you think it ends?
0: You know, John would whip me. I have no doubt about that.
2: I don't know.
1: What's
2: the
1: line?
2: I think you're sneaky. I think you can handle yourself. I know what I know about people.
3: Heath, if you were to just completely combust, what would that look like? Like, you go off the deep end, like falling down Michael Douglas. Could you...
1: Don't use that as an example, because that's what... That we refer to that a
3: but
1: lot.
3: That's
1: around
3: the exact one because he was the everyday normal guy, and then all of a sudden he's in traffic and he loses it. Oh my God!
1: I just don't like the outcome.
3: Well, that's what I'm getting at. What would the outcome look like?
0: That's a good question. I don't get there very often. Okay. But if I was really, really mad, I'd probably turn red. Would be my
3: guess.
0: I mean, I don't go around punching things or people. I mean, just
1: I don't want to bring this
2: up.
1: A
2: civilized human being.
1: There was another story. Did you bring the other one up on the air?
2: I didn't single out who told that story.
3: Well, now you got to tell. You can't do that.
2: We can't.
3: Well, no. You can't do. You tell a story, not tell it. Tell the story.
2: What about? Let's not. Let's not do that.
1: Yeah, let's.
3: That's the worst. Though I know something you guys don't know, and I'm not going to say.
0: Wait, is it about me?
2: No, it's not.
0: Okay,
2: about
0: I was like, what else did I do? Did I use the wrong fork at the dinner?
1: Of course, it's about you. Why would I bring it up if it wasn't about you?
2: I never said it was about him. See, now you're pulling a me.
1: Well, nobody knows what. I didn't tell you the story.
3: This is the worst tale you could do, and not tell anybody details.
2: I'm going to move on.
3: Breadcrumb us. Just give us a little detail.
2: Heath does a lot of
1: dinner conversation.
2: Heath does a lot of work with animals, and from what I understand, we couldn't save an animal while you were at dinner, and you told everybody at dinner the animal couldn't be saved.
0: Yeah, I was bummed out about that. Yeah,
2: I understand. A lot of people were kind of taken aback by that at dinner, you know, just coming in and telling everybody the dog died.
0: I hate it when people
2: die. I admire the work that you do with the Humane Society, but that was brought up as well.
0: That's fair. It probably wasn't a good mood setter for the evening conversation.
1: I think you were kind of squeezing people is what it sounded like.
0: Squeezing?
1: Yeah, if you don't do this, this is going to happen.
2: The dog's going to die if you don't save the dog.
3: You were leaning on them.
0: No, I just asked, does anybody need a dog? Because I was trying to keep this one particular. No, I just said, by any chance, do any of you? Because
2: you do fine work with the Humane Society. That's to be admired.
0: If you pay attention on a regular basis, the folks at the various county animal shelters, unfortunately, are like, hey, we got 15 dogs too many. They got to go. And there's one in particular. I just was like, I can't believe this dog is up against it. So I was like, by any wild chance, do any of you guys need a dog, because we got a 7 o'clock deadline on it. And
3: why
0: is
3: deadline though? Like, what is like? Because I heard you said it at like 6:30, and then like you came back to the table and said the dog's gone.
0: Well, no, because I called.
3: Nothing could be done. We could do nothing about it.
0: I had been calling them trying to get, because I was like, I will pay for you to keep this dog around. And I finally got somebody to answer the phone, and they're like, yeah, sorry, we're not going to do it.
3: Gotcha.
0: So I agree. It was probably a bummer for dinner conversation. Right. It wasn't my idea for
3: dog's
0: them to
3: dead.
0: Put the
3: Pass
0: dog
3: the
0: in, you know?
2: So you finish that?
0: Put the dog in jeopardy. That was not my idea.
3: Yeah.
1: Okay. I just want to make sure it's all clear, because it sounds to me like...
2: And again, that story was told to me as well, and I just relayed the message.
3: By who?
2: I'm not going to say
3: John Michaels.
2: Well, I don't think it was John in this case.
4: That is, that's up-tempo, and I got to talk about a f***ing dog dying.
2: Yeah, that's tough.
1: It was audio from that night. That was actual audio from that night.
3: Yeah.
1: All right, so everybody's good with everybody.
2: I think we settled all family business.
1: Good. That's nice.
2: So
1: I couldn't enjoy my vacation if everything didn't get set.
2: What's more disturbing, those two stories, or the fact that 85-year-old Donna Mills is doing OnlyFans?
3: That can't be real.
2: She's doing OnlyFans. Now,
1: Gephardt!
2: We should mention that OnlyFans, it's not always what you think OnlyFans is.
1: Come talk. Let's talk. You pay to talk to me.
3: I've heard that story. That there's a lot of lonely guys who just pay to have a conversation or like a video chat or
2: something. She's going to have clothes on. She may have, you know, a glass of wine with you, glass of wine.
0: There's at least one like place that's got like marmosets that they're putting on OnlyFans.
2: See?
0: Like to raise money for...
1: I don't even know what that
0: means. The care of them.
1: What is marmoset?
0: It's some kind of animal, a chunky marmoset. They're like literally posting pictures of the marmosets so that people can like donate to support their
3: research.
0: So
3: you could have done that for the dog.
0: In theory, yes. Not sure that would catch on so much.
1: Yeah. For the next dog.
0: Money wasn't the issue, unfortunately,
1: was. Time was.
3: So we go back to this, Don. What is she charging? Do we have rates?
2: I don't have the rates. Maybe they can check that out on the other side of the glass.
3: How lonely are you that you're willing to give Donna Mills money to talk to an 85-year-old?
1: Let me ask you a question.
3: Yeah.
1: Do you think Donna Mills is going to live in a world where, like, if you give me $10, I'll answer two questions?
2: Oh, my.
1: No, I'm serious. Is that maybe what this is going
3: to
1: be?
3: I can't even picture. Does it have to be early in the evening because she's tired?
2: Right. It has to be. It would have to be any time between, like, 4 and 6.
3: Correct.
2: Because after that, you may lose Ms. Mills.
1: I don't
2: Mills.
1: Think she's doing solo cams. I don't think she's...
2: No, she's tired.
3: Yeah, she's getting early bird. She has a little, you know, a window from 4 to 6. You get a little deal.
0: Does Chuck still have some money in his budget? Because
3: good question.
0: We could direct him to perhaps explore this.
1: I think
0: better than finding a
1: research.
0: Dude.
1: She might be doing a cameo, but calling it OnlyFans because maybe it's a little bit more intriguing. Pay me $20.

0: $10 and I'll say hello to your brother, or pay me $10 and I'll answer two questions. Hmm. Isn't that what this is?
1: I guess. No?
2: Who's doing that?
1: Right. Well, you'd be surprised.
2: I guess I value my money more than somebody who's willing to give her that money to say hi to your brother, Tim.
0: I've always wondered about that Knott's Landing. What happened? I don't know any of the characters.
1: Yeah. I think she was the villain. She was a heel on Knott's Landing.
2: I'm being told it's $4.99 a month to subscribe to Donna Mills OnlyFans.
0: Okay, and you get three questions a month.
3: I don't know what the return
0: is. Give me my $5.
1: $4.99 a month, that's not bad.
2: Is it?
0: What? You don't even know what it's for, you idiot.
3: Not bad.
0: What if your wife doesn't give you money? You just said it's not bad. You don't even know what the hell it is.
1: I don't have
3: gallon
1: any.
3: Of gas, Donna Mills.
1: I don't have any sense of what costs what.
0: By the way,
1: I don't know what costs what.
2: It's a gallon of milk, $5. How much is that? Yeah,
0: do you know, though, that and we've done this with the radiothons. We've done this. It's a cup of coffee.
3: Mm-hmm. That's right.
0: Have one less cup of coffee a month to talk to Donna Mills.
1: Yep. So we're being told it's behind-the-scenes clips of what I don't know, daily routines, and lifestyle updates rather than adult material.
2: Right. Daily routines. She takes her teeth out. What is she doing?
0: What are you going to be like?
1: You can watch
2: She's 85.
1: I can't find my readers.
2: Like, I don't know what you're going to get out
1: watch
2: of it.
1: Watch me find my glasses.
0: She'll be pimped up, dolled up. She's a good-looking woman.
1: Oops, so drop my glasses.
2: She's going to be dolled for 85. I mean,
1: let me tell you something. For 85, she looks unreal.
0: Right. And by the way, she's going to answer questions about Knott's Landing.
1: Yeah.
3: Okay.
0: What do you think's going to happen?
2: She's got a filter on that, too. And I mean, come on.
0: Oh, that's funny coming from you.
2: What do you mean from me? I don't put filters on. What the hell is wrong with you? My fotch is my fotch. It is what it is.
0: You're about 3 days away from filter.
2: That was her.
1: What was she doing that?
2: I don't know. I don't know what she was.
0: Pay $4.99. You could find out.
2: I don't know. It was on some social media platform. She's got a pair of glasses on, and
1: she's working some sort of an Amish look there. I dig it.
2: I know you
1: lie to you.
2: I know.
0: Yeah, no matter what she was wearing.
2: I get it.
0: Why?
2: Dig it. Just $5 a month. I don't know.
0: Oh.
2: How'd that go towards my Netflix?
0: Do you know who I think the other one that's doing OnlyFans is? And for a minute, probably a little bit longer than that, she might have been the best-looking woman on TV. You can argue about, like, who the best-looking woman on TV was.
2: Lee Gifford.
0: No.
2: Oh.
0: Do you know who Charisma Carpenter is from Buffy?
2: Yep.
0: She's going on OnlyFans.
2: Oh,
0: I
2: really?
0: Think. I might be wrong about that.
1: That would be something Kathy Lee
0: I think
1: Gifford
0: she posted.
1: OnlyFans. Now I got that in my head.
0: Maybe she's not. Maybe I made that up.
2: But you gotta be careful putting that out there.
0: I think she just... Somebody posted bikini pictures of her at 56. This Charisma Carpenter is fantastic looking. Maybe I'm wrong. Maybe she's not doing anything.
2: I don't know if that's real or not, though. I'm not sure what's going on.
1: I'm guessing that's not.
2: Yeah, it might not be. How about those?
0: what are you doing, you two idiots over there? Like you're in high school.
2: I did a Charisma Carpenter.
0: By the way, you know there's cameras in here.
2: I know, but I've got I'm over here now.
0: Okay.
2: We're fine. Everything's
0: good. See if I'm
1: some
0: wrong.
1: Of those are real, some of those are not.
0: Find out if Charisma Carpenter either posted bikini pictures.
2: I have bikini pictures of her.
0: Okay, recently, like the last couple of days. Or maybe she's not doing anything.
2: I don't know.
0: May I take that back?
4: I got a cleavage bikini from July 16th.
0: Okay, maybe that's what it was. No only.
2: If you go on Babepedia, you can see some lingerie
1: shots. I showed my wife pictures of Travis Kelce on the practice field yesterday. She thought it was AI. I go, no, that's not AI. He's fat.
2: He is fat. That's happy relationship.
1: That looks like a guy that is not a pro athlete in any way, shape, or form.
2: Looks like a defensive lineman. There's a chance Jason's lighter than he is.
0: What did you say about the tight end? What should a tight end ever have?
1: A belly?
0: Belly over his buckle.
2: I saw a belly.
0: Belly over his buckle. But we knew this
1: And in those
0: happen.
1: Jerseys that are very forgiving.
0: A few months ago.
1: You can still see his belly.
2: Yeah
0: but
2: I saw a belly.
0: A few months ago, we all said, this guy has led a life that's not that life.
2: Mm-hmm.
0: So how's he going to get back into that life and be a good teammate? And like, you know, there is...
2: Feels like this year
0: is going to cash.
2: Yeah, this year feels like he's just doing this to do this. This can't be
0: to
2: great.
0: Prove that he's not Mr. Swift?
2: Maybe.
0: Is he doing this to prove
3: just
0: he's not Mr.
3: Year.
0: Swift?
3: I just don't think, one, he knows what he wants to do after. He knows he's got options, but I don't think he knows what he wants to do. And then, two, I really just think last year was such a downer.
0: Okay.
3: End at least in the playoffs or something.
0: I'm
3: going
0: to put
3: that.
0: This forth. I don't think he wants to be known as Mr. Swift.
2: Could be.
0: And if he doesn't play this year, he's Mr. Swift.
2: And the timing would have been very awkward, correct?
0: Right.
2: There's some of that. But
0: by the way, I wouldn't blame him if he didn't play. God bless him if he can live a billionaire's life.
2: Well, I saw Aaron Donald's like, I don't want to go 17 games anymore. I don't have that. He turned down $30 million. He's like, I'm not doing it.
1: Aaron Donald looks 20 times better than 20. Just about anybody else in the NFL.
2: Aaron Donald looks better than 99% of the world.
1: You shouldn't weigh 300 pounds and have a six-pack. That shouldn't be.
0: Is this official? He's not doing anything?
2: Well, he says, I'm not doing 17 games. He didn't rule out, hey, later in the season, give me a call. But he's like, I'm not doing that July and August and all that nonsense.
0: I don't blame him. And he could probably roll out onto the field and give you five games in the postseason.
2: And he'll get to play next to Myles Garrett? Yeah, let me do that in, like, December. Yeah.
0: $5, yes or no, does he play football this year?
1: I'm going to say yes.
2: I would say yes. I think so, team's going to be so good. So. He gets to be the icing on the cake.
0: Here's the other question I asked Nick earlier today, and you held off on it because he said, let's hold off a group. By Monday, trade deadline 6:01, whatever time it is.
2: It is 6 o'clock, yeah.
0: Okay, so 6:01, we're on a group text. What number do you think, at a scale of 1 to 10, the biggest fish that they get, not a cumulative, I'll ask you about that in a second. Individually, what do you think the number is?
1: 6.
2: Yeah, I was going to say 5.5, 6. Because there's only, outside of Scooble, there's only 5.5 and 6s on the board.
0: 6. Oh, do you?
2: Yeah, I don't think there's anything else.
0: How about relative? Like, let's just say that you get the second best. Is that an 8?
2: But give me that. What I'm saying, though, is give me this. Like, it's a Scooble, and then you're going to do Michael Wacha, Robbie Ray, sort of like Freddie Peralta. There's nothing else that's great.
3: If it's Robbie Ray or Casey Mize, what is that?
2: Mize on your is 6.5, 7.
3: But like on the Domino scale, what's the number?
1: That would be a great
2: game. Yeah, that would be a big one.
0: Do you know what the rumor is about Mize? Chicago Cubs. There's talk that, and he's not starting tonight, by the way, because
2: they scratched him until after the trade.
0: Tuesday, by the way. Yeah. They have him going on Tuesday, which is funny. We don't have to answer any more questions because he's scheduled for Tuesday. Mm-hmm. How about an accumulation number?
2: They're going to get 3 or 4 pieces, so whatever.
0: Do you think at a scale of 1 to 10, how do you think you'll 6. Feel about the pieces?
2: Yeah, it's going to be
0: only
2: a
0: 6 still.
1: Yeah, I just don't. Because that's not, he makes moves that on the surface aren't big splash moves.
2: They're on the margins.
1: They pay off later on.
0: Lane Thomas, Michael Wacha, you do that in one deal. What do you give it?
2: I give that a 6.
1: Yeah.
2: That's a nice move. It fills two important needs, but they're not great players, so it's hard to get higher than a 6.
0: Joe Adell.
2: 5.5. He's a very limited player.
0: And depending on what you give up in everything.
4: 11 or 8.
0: What if I say Dustin May, Joe Adell, and a bullpen arm that you like?
2: Like a nice high leverage arm?
0: Yeah.
2: We're getting close to a 7, but I'd still say 6.5.
1: I'm with him.
0: I like the Dustin May possibility.
2: It's not a great market.
0: I know, but I'm going to grade up a half point because I personally think Dustin May could implode. As we said
2: his
0: earlier,
2: arm could fall off.
0: Or he could have 4 walks in 2 innings, and I go, oh, God, that didn't work. But the upside of it, I am interested in.
2: What are you giving up matters in that one, too? Because I look at the Cardinals.
0: It's one year, he's on a $12 million team option next year. It's a mutual. He's not accepting it because he's going to get more money.
2: There's 3 games out of the wild card, by the way.
1: Everybody's in contention, seemingly.
0: He's only started 4 games. Like, what nobody wants to say is Hunter Green started 4 games this year.
1: Exactly. Freddie Peralta just got scratched from his latest.
0: Yeah, which is
1: as well,
0: all
1: which
0: of them.
1: AJ Minter already got traded. They're going to start throwing off people.
2: Now, these are all just rumors, and who knows that the Mets are theoretically wanting a top 100 prospect for Freddie Peralta. How's this? You're going to get 2 of those instead of a top 100.
3: Hunter Green.
0: That looked like an 11.
2: You like it. David Stearns, F all the way off. Right. You keep Freddie Peralta if you're asking. And if somebody's dumb enough to give up a top 100, for that guy, good for you then. You're going to get what you deserve.
1: There's talk of him going back to the Brewers.
2: Yes.
3: Hunter Green to me is fascinating because exactly what you said, Chris. Only 4 starts. The ERA isn't great so far, but
0: 2
3: we
0: years
3: all know
0: controllable money.
3: He's controllable. There's some things to really like, now, but we don't know exactly what you're getting.
2: It's so risky.
0: It's 4 starts. What did you tell me? Which, by the way, is what I said earlier. It could be, that's a really friendly contract. How much is he pitching? Because it ain't friendly.
1: It could be a Spencer Strider situation.
0: Did you say that the Reds are saying
1: the Reds, Bob Nightingale is reporting that the Reds said that Hunter Green is not available.
2: Yeah, you know why? Because if there's any chance he stubs a toe, they don't want him doing anything.
0: But last night in the building, somebody heard us talking about Scooble when he went and pitched with Dustin May on Wednesday. I said, everybody's got their fingers crossed. I'm trading these guys right. Last night, they said, what do you think? I said, nobody's starting this weekend. Mm-hmm. Anybody who's on the trade block is not starting a baseball game this
2: weekend. Why would you?
0: Because I'm already out. I'm not actually doing that stupid thing.
2: If I'm these teams holding, I'm holding till Sunday or Monday because my mid-level Robbie Ray and Michael Wacha will get more valuable by the time we get there because we only have about 7 teams who are going to be trading stuff.
1: Does Alex make any moves before Monday?
0: Yes.
2: I'm going to say no.
0: I think something happened.
5: Alex Anthropoulos.
2: I hope so, but I'm going to...
0: So
2: I
0: have Sunday night midnight?
1: Yes.
0: Yeah, I think so.
1: I'll bet you $5.
2: Now, can we circle back to something? Did you say something about a vacation?
0: Yeah.
2: When do you go on vacation?
0: Tomorrow morning.
2: You're going to miss the trade deadline?
0: Yeah. Well, I'm not. I mean,
1: well, he's going to be.
0: I'm alive.
1: If something happens, he'll call.
2: Where are you going?
0: Pensacola.
2: Is this the solo trip?
0: Yeah.
2: For how long?
0: till Thursday night.
2: You're missing the deadline. One guy in Atlanta who needs to be here for the deadline.
0: I said, I'm a phone call
2: you
0: away.
2: Take a, you take a Comrex, a broadcast unit with you?
0: I got a, what do you call it, a laptop?
2: Yeah, you have a laptop. You can do stuff. It's not the same.
1: You should bring a Comrex, just in case.
2: All I know is this feels very...
1: You may need you.
2: That's very different. Who's filling in?
1: It is going to be me and Westy and Chris Cotter.
4: And then you're out, right?
1: Then I am out Wednesday through Friday.
2: I'm sorry?
1: Well, you know, I've got vacation time that I want to use.
2: I just, again, when everybody else takes it, you two get on your judgmental high horses about time off.
0: No. Not vacation. Don't do this.
1: It's when, you know, the show, your show starts at 3 and then, you know, somebody calls it like, you know, 1:45.
2: Well, who's somebody?
0: Or somebody has an appointment.
1: Someone that's not here right now.
0: Somebody has an appointment at 8 o'clock in the morning and they don't show up for work.
2: First of all, when you get your
1: vacation has to be scheduled in advance.
2: You are going to feel bad after you say what you said.
0: When you have a Monday and you sniffle on Thursday to take off Friday.
2: I don't remember a sick day that I've taken in the last couple of years because I feel so judged.
0: I would like to.
2: No, a mental health day, that's different.
0: Right. I would like to. I go on vacation next week and I would like to start it a day early. So I'm not going to be here Friday.
2: Well, mental health's a very important topic these days. If you guys don't want to take it seriously, and Domino doesn't.
1: Yeah, this job is a grind.
2: Well, let's judge why Domino's almost died 6 times, though.
1: Well, that's his problem.
0: Yeah, I know what the... Listen, I know what the world is and what the world's not.
2: What are you going to be doing in Pensacola? Don't just say sit on a beach. You're going to do some things.
0: I don't know. I'm not
2: going to be sitting at a bar hitting on women.
1: Some deep sea fishing.
0: Brian Finneran asked me. I don't know why he asked me. He said, what are the odds to go out to dinner with somebody? I said, well, I'm going to meet a nice lady friend on a Tuesday and take her out Wednesday.
1: Someone, if you're alone at the bar, a woman is going to saddle up to you.
2: Especially in an area like that.
1: They always do.
0: Yeah. Okay.
1: If
0: we hit it off, maybe we go to dinner.
2: Well, that's what I'm saying. That night, you have a couple of drinks and you go your separate ways. If on the way out, she says, why don't we meet for a dinner tomorrow? Yeah, is that cheating?
0: Yeah. Well,
1: how about ice cream?
0: Relatively speaking, it's a date.
1: Coffee.
0: No, I think any plan.
2: Right.
0: Look, I'm not judging.
1: So any
0: you
1: plan.
0: Do whatever you want.
1: What
0: you can bang 6 ways to Sunday. What do I care what people do?
1: Right.
0: But yeah, if you make an appointment like the next day.
2: What if you bump into her on the beach the next day and you saddle up next to her with a couple of beach chairs?
1: Yeah. You know, you got your metal detector and she's got her metal detector. Right, right. Next thing you know.
2: She wants to ask you about Joe Adele at the deadline.
0: Yeah. Hey, what are you reading? That book looks interesting.
2: Is that Daniel Steele? Can I sit next to you?
0: I'm not doing any of that stuff.
2: No, that's not happening.
0: But I think that's you're walking a line.
2: I think what happens in Pensacola, though.
0: Because I don't want to give too much information, but I'm a fan of sex myself.
2: You are, Domino.
1: It's a good icebreaker.
2: And you're on the peptides now. You're feeling good. You're looking young. Yeah, you have energy.
0: You. Yeah, all of it.
2: Like, oh, this is a danger zone for your wife letting you go on your own solo trip here.
0: You know what my biggest concern is? I'm going to be like 3 hours into the drive and I'm going to realize I forgot my earbuds.
2: You know you can buy those, right?
3: They got those in Florida. I'm pretty sure.
2: Amazon will have them sent to the residence where you are. You'll be fine.
1: It's very simple.
2: You're not going in a third world country.
0: Do you know my wife looked at me last night? We have a, what do you call that? Like a Bluetooth speaker?
2: Sure.
0: Yeah, I think that's all
2: that's
0: called,
2: it
0: right?
2: is. Yeah.
0: Bluetooth speaker. I thought there might have like a JBL. I think that,
2: sure.
0: the brand name?
2: Yeah,
4: that'd be the brand,
0: All right, so we got a JBL. And I asked my wife, I said, hey, I'm going to bring that. I have no idea where it is. I'm assuming she knew where it was. So I put it right into my bag.
2: Mm-hmm.
0: And I was like, for a second, I was like so proud of myself. Because I thought that's one less thing that I'm going to be angry that I forgot 3 hours into the drive.
2: But you don't need anything. You really do. You need some clothes.
0: No, I agree. But I want earbuds.
2: Sure.
0: I put 2 books in the bag already. Right. I put the JBL speaker. I didn't do the earbuds thing. Please remember.
2: Why don't you put it in your phone right now? Take earbuds.
4: Tell Siri to remind you.
0: That's a great point. Yeah. I don't know how to do that, but I can put it in.
4: Say, hey, Siri, remind me.
2: That's all you have to do.
4: Insert
0: that's
4: when.
0: Not true.
2: That is very true.
0: What do I press?
4: Start say, hey, Siri.
2: Do you have Siri set on your phone?
0: No.
2: Say, hey, Siri, see what happens.
0: Do I have to push a button first?
2: No. If she's set, if you have it set, not turned off.
0: Hey, Siri.
1: He doesn't have it set.
2: Yeah, he doesn't have it set.
0: Nothing.
2: He has it turned off. Now, where is...
1: I just had 31 windows open in Safari.
2: And 412 voicemails.
0: 43.
2: Where is Carrie during your trip?
0: Don't know. I mean, going to work.
2: Oh, she's not out of town or anything.
0: Yeah, no. Okay. No, she just told me to go. She's like, go do it.
1: Is it okay if we go out to dinner?
0: Yeah. By the way, yes.
2: As long as Nick pays.
4: We could have her in for the crossover, actually.
2: We should.
1: Yeah.
2: It's not we a need a idea. Domino in here for a crosstalk.
1: Right. Got to keep the streak alive.
0: You think, you know what would be funny? Because I think I'm on everybody's Life 360, and nobody cares where I am. By the way, that's amazing.
2: That's not true.
0: Nobody cares. Nobody in my family cares.
2: You don't think your daughters this next 5 days will look on that thing to see where his dad?
0: Not a chance.
2: Nope.
0: If they see me in the middle of the ocean, they're not going to care. I'm just telling you because they're not going to see it.
3: Well, they don't really know what it means anyway. What if, it's not like it would say where you were like.
0: What if I shut it off and my wife asked me on Sunday?
2: That would be great. That's gaslighting. That would be great. That would be gaslighting. Yeah, if you just turned it off, you're like, I didn't know where it was.
0: Yeah, man. I don't know. Turned off.
2: Super 8 when you turn it back on. That's gaslighting her.
0: Wait, it says to me that you're at, and it's a hotel address.
2: Yeah,
1: Carrie
2: will
1: be checking 6. They're leaving the light on for me.
0: No. My wife's not jealous. My wife wouldn't care what I did.
2: Your wife in the hallway the other day. She looks fantastic.
1: I'm telling
2: you. She's got a bounce in her step.
1: She looks younger now than she did 30 years ago.
2: It's unreal. I've never seen somebody not age.
1: Yeah.
0: Oh, thank you.
2: Well, you didn't do it. Thank you.
0: I'm very impressive. I'll say thank you for her.
2: Way to score her, Domino. Yeah. But I just like how nobody's going to reach out. My daughter sent me a text today at 12:57 that said, hello. I respond, hello, daughter. She writes, are you at work? It's now 1:09. Where else would I be? She knows where I am.
0: So is she leading up for the ask?
2: I was waiting, but I did send her back a picture so I can give her proof that I'm at work.
1: No, I'm in Tahiti.
2: And her response, thanks for the picture. I said, now we both know where each other. Like, she has to know where I am. I don't know why.
0: My kids don't.
1: Never. I never get asked where I'm at. Ever.
0: Hey, why are you there? Like, I've done that, try to, like, be a little closer with my daughter. Hey, it looks to me like you're in Alabama.
2: Right.
0: Are you in Alabama? Or is your phone in Alabama? Because that's the anxiety in me. I've never had any of my kids go, oh, Dad, why are you down in Florida? My kids probably don't even know I'm going to be in Florida.
3: Well, but do you really throw them curveballs? It's not like you just randomly go to North Dakota without telling anybody.
2: Like, what if you were Nick's dad, just disappeared at times? Like, that, Life 360 for your father would have been amazing.
0: Yeah, wouldn't it be amazing if at this point in my life I actually turn into that and just decide that that's the what I want to do?
1: I remember having a random conversation one time, and he said, I've been to New Orleans. His partner at the bar, me and Frankie, went there one weekend. So just one weekend, you decided to go to New Orleans.
2: From Cleveland.
1: Yeah, right.
0: Yeah, I respect
1: it. It's a quick jaunt.
0: I kind of respect it.
1: What do you mean?
0: Heath, no kids. Do you even have Life 360?
3: I think my wife has it active.
2: Or Find My iPhone.
3: Just for that stuff.
0: Do you think your wife follows you without you really knowing?
3: I doubt it. She would laugh. Like, if somehow I was tonight.
0: In Las Vegas at a brothel.
3: No, that's the thing. Like, her friend
2: said that would be. Yeah. Instead, he's at a Baldino's getting a sub.
3: No, she would laugh. That's the whole thing. Like, she would actually find it funny if I went to some strip club in Vegas and she could see it. Like, she would find it amusing because she just knows. She knows what I'm about. And
2: are you tracking her?
3: No, I actually theoretically could be because she's in Minneapolis this weekend.
0: Ooh. Oh, you're a little worried about that?
3: No, but that's what I'm saying. It would never occur to me to say, oh, let me see where she is in Minneapolis.
0: It's always the guys that it never would occur to you. You know, I'm just saying.
2: What is she there for?
3: Just second, what I'm, got some second friends family? Up there. Second chance to get out of town.
0: What are the odds she has a second
2: family? Nobody has friends in Minneapolis. Domino might be on to something.
1: She has a second family. That would be...
0: What?
3: Went to the Twins game yesterday.
1: Oh, you mean like just a husband?
0: Marriage. Yeah, she's married to somebody else.
1: Like Vera Farmiga and the heir up
0: that's
1: there?
0: Right.
1: Is that the deal?
3: If she sees the second family once every 2 years or so, I can live with it because that's about how often she goes.
0: There you go.
1: How about that scene when Clooney goes to her house, the husband answers the door? What are you doing here? It's my worst nightmare.
2: The level of a good one for you it is, yes.
1: I stay home.
0: It's so funny what you're not anxious about, but what you are anxious about.
1: Stay home and float in my pool.
2: But you would still deny something even.
0: It's your fault.
1: Clearly this woman's sane.
2: Who are these children calling you dad?
1: I don't know who they are.
0: And then what's the next thing? And it's your fault.
1: Right.
0: I have a second family.
1: You drove me to this. At that point, you're playing with house money.
2: Of course, yeah.
1: Yep. 2 o'clock hour brought to you by 100% employee.
0: Do you want to know how I know I'm going on vacation?
1: All right, very good.
0: This has been watch this. Matt, you're going to watch this.
1: Throwing out his paper.
2: Oh, look at you!
4: Well, you still have
0: what
4: game
0: about
4: dated.
0: Your diamond notes tonight? Oh, yeah, damn it. I got to pull them
2: you
0: out.
2: Get 680
0: right
2: games.
1: Sift tonight. Through the trash. 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
0: This is why you people go on vacation. Right. I don't understand it. Look what I just had to do.
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17: 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A very important weekend for the Braves, but we got to mention the recent story from college athletics coming from down the hall. More than 100 women's college basketball players have joined a unionization campaign with the United College Athletics Association. May not seem like big news on the surface. That could be a look into the future of college sports.
2: What'd you say about Trump?
17: 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Bryce Elder, Foster Griffin going to be your starters here in Game 2. First pitch coming up at 7:15. First, though, we're looking forward to the trade deadline. 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
2: 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Hi to the YTBs as we start the 4 o'clock party. Or excuse me, the Friday party. I'm getting ahead of myself. I wish it was 4 o'clock. 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They're all brought to us by...
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2: Buffalo. I like where we're going. This can only turn out well. Tagline?
20: Let me tell you something, son.
2: Is that your Buck impression?
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2: Okay. Nailed it if it was. Felt like Buck was here. Actually, our headlines are delivered by our sister station. That's Extra, 106.3 FM, Atlanta's only conservative news talk radio station. They are right down the hall from the Fan and available later to all you guys on your Extra 106.3 mobile app. We got a lot of news to cover today as the trade deadline is another day closer. We get ready for game 2 with the Braves and the Nats. We have a ton of stuff from Falcons training camp, including something the head coach said that made me tingle. Yes. All of that after we get a top story. 44-year-old Shauna Radigan of Chandler, Arizona, lost a pickleball match 11-9. Then she challenged her 71-year-old opponent to a parking lot rematch. Shauna demanded the rematch, so she set up her own court, brought a fake trophy, and refused to leave until someone, quote, played her straight up, unquote. Spoiler, she was removed from the property by security. That's our top story. Our top story is all brought to you by the Mabra Law Firm. If you're hurt in a car accident that wasn't your fault, then contact Ronnie Mabra of Mabra Law at MabraLaw.com. Heath, you got to be careful. Those pickleball matches become very serious.
3: Can you really set up a pickleball match just in a parking lot? Is that really I thought there was a little more to it than that. I thought there was a net and so forth.
2: There is a net, but if there's a regulation, you know the regulation of the court, and you have a net that is mobile, in theory you could.
3: I did not know that there were roving pickleball, like, street games going on. I was not hip to that scene.
2: How do we get you into the pickleball world? Because everybody's doing it.
3: I like racquetball. I'm not a pickleball person.
2: I think you would say that to you. Everybody who tries pickleball falls in love with it. I'm just telling you.
3: I tried it a couple of times. I don't know. It wasn't my favorite. Racquetball is where I'll stick for that.
2: All right. You stick to racquetball. So Costco has launched a vanilla cookie crunch sundae at some locations. It's made with vanilla soft serve ice cream, chocolate syrup, and Oreo-like cookie crumbles. It only costs $2.99. There's something a lot to like there.
3: Are they serving it like next to the hot dog? Is this like the next thing?
2: I'm going to guess you could probably get the $1.50 dog and the vanilla cookie crunch sundae, and you're out like $4, $3.50 with maybe $4 with tax. Pretty good, Heath. Just saying, give it a shot.
3: I bet they're going to sell a ton of them.
2: Sounds like it's going to be
13: a big picture looks absurd, too. They got like actual brownie chunks up in there.
2: That's heavenly. It really is just a wonderful idea.
3: Although, is this like, what are we talking ice cream wise? We're talking like their ice cream? We're talking soft serve.
13: It's a vanilla, which Costco's got.
2: Yeah, vanilla soft serve's fine. Can't go wrong with it. It's just, it's a wonderful treat. If you're like, I got $5 in my pocket, you're getting a dog, you get the vanilla cookies and cream crunch sundae, and it's a lot of right answers. Do you like playing trivia games like our friend Chuck Oliver?
3: It's fine.
2: All right, well, this might be for you then. Passengers on Delta can now play an easy sports-related trivia game on Delta flights to win Delta gift cards. DraftKings is launching a free in-flight sports contest on Delta flights called Sky Picks that you, while you're flying, will answer some sports-related questions. Who scores first? If you're on an individual or a team, we'll have a chance to win Delta gift cards. I'm in on this.
3: So are you just competing like with your plane? Are you competing like with everybody in the country right then?
2: I'm going to assume just the plane. If they have the gift cards on hand, it doesn't matter if somebody in Seattle outdoes you, that I feel like it's on your plane.
13: Have y'all ever dabbled into the games on the Delta flights? They are pretty bad.
2: Yeah, but they do have those trivia, which you think you're playing against everybody else.
13: Bingo.
2: I was told you're not.
13: Yep.
2: They just have, but this feels like it's on the up and up. You know how much Chuck would go nuts over this? Like, he is so competitive about knowing useless sports information that he would be all in on something like this.
3: Oh, not only that, he seems like the kind of guy, there's people that do these, they call them like mileage runs where they'll just book flights where they like fly to Albuquerque and back just to take advantage of some mileage special. Mm-hmm. I could see Chuck doing that, just like booking flights so he can try and win on the plane more than he spent to do the flight. I could totally see him doing that.
2: Would not be shocked at all. All right, a couple of things we have to cover today. LeBron's getting a Last Dance-like documentary where he's going to be the executive producer, which that's going to be a LeBron-told story, so expect it all to be pro-LeBron. Then this Kyle Shanahan story continues to take some turns. And Heath, I'll say this on the front set. I don't know that there was anything weird that happened or anything nefarious that happened, but the way everybody's acting about this is making all the rest of us think, what are you hiding? Now the story comes out that the Palo Alto police will not release body cam video, any of the 911 call, or an accident report from the July 14th Kyle Shanahan car accident. Why?
3: Yeah, especially if it's all up and up. I mean, if you can get video from really serious, controversial stuff that's led to criminal trials and whatnot, boy, that seems odd that they would say, oh, no, you can't get this. There's some things that are off limits.
2: Isn't it like public information at some point? Can't you, I don't know if lawyers get involved. Maybe I'll call my buddy Bruce Hagan to find out. I imagine if somebody really wanted to press the issue on this, they could get those things. It just seems like you're trying to hide something when you told us there was nothing here to see. Although remember at the beginning, part of this was Kyle was reaching for the phone on the floor. the woman on the other lane crossed over and hit him. And then he was like, no, it was me. I crossed over. She was fine. But yet we have no incident report, no 911 information, and no body cam. I don't know. It's just very, very strange and hard to believe nothing's at play here that's nefarious.
3: It seems odd, and especially out of all the ways it could be put in the system, it was put in as her fault, and he corrected it to his credit. Publicly, he corrected it, but still, how would that get put in the system the wrong way? That just seems it's peculiar. Just,
2: all of it is very sketchy, that's all. Speaking of sketchy, Tony Romo made a sketchy decision that many American folks, dudes, women, people have made. You have a couple of pops, you get in a car. It's not a good decision, but we made it. His might cost him $70 million. News came out today that CBS Sports is parking Tony Romo, putting him on indefinite leave until further notice. They say J.J. Watt will replace Romo alongside Jim Nantz and Tracy Wolfson, which I said, well, it's July 31st. What are you doing? Parking him now doesn't mean anything. So is this their way of... There's all kinds of lawyers that'll get involved. So in the meantime, we're going to start going into morals clauses and see what's what that we can get out from paying him the remaining 4 years and $70 million to have him stink up the number one broadcast team on CBS.
3: I mean, they could certainly be looking at trying to figure out a way out of that deal, or at least to knock the price down or something, work it out. But I wonder too, Matt, with the word, because there was the initial report. And then they got the video, and then the fact that there's an open container in the vehicle. Like, it's one thing if you've had too many and you got behind the wheel and you're driving, but if you're actually drinking while you are driving, that's a whole other animal.
2: See, but that's your assumption. He might have been bringing drinks to Grandma and Grandpa.
3: That is true, too.
2: He said he was going to see Grandma and Grandpa. Maybe he brought them some of Grandpa's old cough medicine.
3: I feel like open container in the car and finding that out, I wonder, did he give them all the details? And if he did give them all the details, then that's one thing. But maybe they didn't know it would get out. Maybe they thought they'd get the Kyle Shanahan treatment and it wouldn't make it out into the world. Whatever it was, I would not be shocked if it turned out that Romo himself is going to be
2: pursuing. That's what Tony Romo should do.
3: Something.
2: Romo should just, where's Kyle Shanahan right now? Where's his case? Romo should go on the offensive about Shanahan, point in his direction to get all the eyes off him. I think you're onto something right there, Heath. I like what you're doing. 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All right, coming up, today was a good day for Aaron, a really fired up Shock, and the SIG. You'll hear it all next.
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5: We'll get to all the football. We start with your first place, Atlanta Braves. They're going to build on that lead. Starting tonight, we get the second of four games hosting the Nationals here at Truist Park. It's going to be Bryce Elder on the mound for Atlanta coming up at 7:15, streaming on your fan app. To the Falcons news, Tua Tagovailoa says he's dealing with a back issue for the first time in his career after it flared up last week. Tua was back on the field today, but Jack Strand took all of the 11-on-11 snaps. Tua did some walkthrough stuff with the team. Penix participating in the 7-on-7 portion of practice. 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
2: 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I'm a warrior. I'm here every day. That's Heath. He's in for Chuck, kind of a part-timer.
1: Hello.
2: Who's on assignment. He'll be back with us on Monday. All right, we have a lot to cover today, including the Braves' win last night. Look ahead to Game 2 with the Nats. The trade deadline now is getting dangerously close, and we've got pitchers being scratched everywhere to protect their health, which we'll talk about. Kevin Stefanski said something that I've been waiting for a Falcons head coach to say for two decades. We'll let you hear that coming up as well. First, let's find out who the Good Day segment's brought to us by.
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2: Hey, I'm going to assume Aaron Rodgers, is he on that cush? Is he on that? What's the stuff that he's off in the woods with his dark retreat that he's taking? Because he's the most chilled individual I've ever heard in front of a microphone talking to the media. Aaron, when he met the Pittsburgh media a day or two ago in advance of the season, was asked about his impending retirement. How close was it a year ago? What made the decision to bring him back? And listen to how fired up Aaron is telling this tale.
7: What is it? Why is this it?
8: I thought last year might be it. And then Mike got hired and I talked to the wife and she said, you can do one more year. So I said, well, let's see if it works out. And then it kind of all came together.
9: We just talked to DK earlier, and he's, well, you know, saying it's the last year might just be something guys say, you don't take it this year, you want to come back another year. Do you think you'll have any kind of debate? Or?
8: No, zero debate. Zero.
2: So when the Falcons see Aaron Rodgers and the Steelers, it'll be his final season opener of his Hall of Fame career. No debate.
3: Zero. I don't know. Maybe the ayahuasca helped.
2: Is that
3: maybe,
2: what it was, the ayahuasca? Yeah.
3: Maybe he's happy that he's back with his family. They've begun interacting for the first time in like 9 years. So maybe that family bliss has him chilled out.
2: Show some emotion, something. As opposed to Jeremy Shock, you guys remember the old tight end with the Giants and the New Orleans Saints? He was on Club Shay Shay with Shannon Sharp. And he made a very interesting admission about some things he took in game to give him a little extra edge.
10: The craziest thing I did when I got to New Orleans, they were passing out these like mini Viagras. You take these Viagras before the game or whatever, it makes your clearly like your blood flow.
11: Yeah, oh
10: you
11: yeah,
10: get tired.
11: There we go. Yeah, yeah.
10: You don't
11: yeah,
10: get
11: yeah,
10: tired
11: yeah,
10: at all.
11: Yeah.
10: I did this for like one or two games. I'm like, holy shit, it's amazing. I wish I had learned about this a long time ago. That, and it gets you centered to go out and actually start scouting, you know?
11: Because Ocho said he took by.
10: No one's going to bed with, you know, I'm telling you, you won't get tired. And I was thinking in my mind, and I did some research about it. I don't know if it's a good thing. You could definitely have a heart attack out on the field. Toward all thinning blood with that, it's like a double whammy.
2: Okay, hold on. Hold on. Whatever Shock is taking, he needs to give Aaron some, and whatever Aaron's taking, he needs to give Shock some. Did you hear the interaction at the end? Because Shannon was so fired up to try to get in on whatever the hell Shocky was talking about.
10: Toward all thinning blood with that, it's like a double whammy.
2: I don't know what.
10: Toward all thinning blood with that, it's like a double whammy.
2: Just Shannon's.
10: Toward all thinning blood with that, it's like a double whammy.
2: All right, what do we think Shock is on right there? Because Jeremy Shocky is on fleek in that whole thing. Like, he is fired the hell up.
3: That's what Jeremy Shockey sounds like?
2: Yeah, you should have seen
3: him. I feel like I've heard him talk before. I don't remember him sounding like that.
2: Watch the video.
3: The world?
2: It's even more uncomfortable with the fidgeting and the hands and the, oh, it's just he's all over the
1: heroin.
2: Place. That's a ledge.
1: Meth.
2: I'm not a home team.
4: Zach with Iconic, he's on Chronic.
2: I thank you, David Holloway. I'm not doing any of that. That's not me. I'm just wondering aloud. Then there's Kurt Cignetti, who has got to be everybody's favorite head coach in college football, right? Cignetti is the same cat that at his introductory press conference with Indiana said, you don't know me, Google me, right? So he was bringing it then before a national championship. So give him a ring and see how he sounds when bragging on the Big Ten, Indiana, and everything in the Midwest.
11: We don't run a hype machine up here in the Midwest. We believe everything's earned, not given. And when we fall short, we say we fell short. We don't cry a river, whine, and complain. All right, and that's why we're the best.
2: I said a wrestler is the best thing going today.
3: Hey, I'll take it. That guy can say anything he wants forever. I'll take that all day over the Brett Bielema's and PJ Flex of the world trying to hide behind Indiana's skirt and say, ooh, ooh, ooh, SEC, how you like them apples?
2: But I'd also take him over 99% of the SEC coaches who are afraid to say anything interesting, too. Cignetti's a throwback. He's wonderful for the sport. If you hate him, it's because you ain't him, and he's very clearly telling you how great we are. Everybody in the SEC and the ACC and the Big 12, you know, we're going to go out and try. We're going to put our best foot forward. And, you know, say something. Like, Cignetti gets it. And he said it before he won a title, so I respect it. He's fun for the game. I know this much, Heath. It's now been 1,300 days. Yeah, 1,300 days. Since anybody around here thought it was a good idea to win a championship.
12: This is ruined. A perfectly good day. I just washed my car.
13: Getting blood with that.
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0: made it. We made it to Friday. Thanks for spending yours with Chuck and Chernoff. We appreciate you guys doing it. We're with you until the Braves play game two of their four-game series against the Nats. 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Our friend Heath Klein, better known as the Heath Bar, kind enough once again to pinch hit for Chuck Oliver, who's on assignment. So we start the hour by saying hello to Heath.
1: Hello, Matt.
2: What's up, Heath?
1: How's your 401k doing?
0: Pretty good. Feel good about it. How's yours?
1: You work in radio. I was just wondering about if you have enough in your 401k.
0: I feel like I'm progressing the right way, but thank you for caring.
1: I did not know that.
0: Well, now we did. You want to know anything else?
1: I certainly don't have a 401k. Not that much.
0: Your wife does. She doesn't tell you. She does. She has some put away. You're good. Nothing to worry about there, Heath. No way to segue from Heath's financial future, but to talk about the Braves and their trade future. With the deadline coming Monday, the Braves have separated a little bit more from the fading Philadelphia Phillies. Braves with a 5-4 win last night in game one against the Nats now lead the East by 7. What a weird roller coaster to have a 9.5 or 10.5 game lead like they did so early in the season. To see it whittled down to 2 games at the All-Star break and now look up again and the Braves have a 7-game cushion. So the Braves won another 1-run game. Heath, they are 6-2 in their last 8 1-run games and they've all come in the last couple of weeks. 8 of the last 9 games the Braves have played have been decided by 1 run. The exception was that 14-3 loss to the Mets last week in New York. So they've become very accustomed to finding ways to hold on and win those games. It happened again last night.
1: And can you imagine if you'd come on the radio and said at the All-Star break, hey, end of July, this is what it's going to be. 7 games, 6 at worst going into August. One, you would have people say, oh, sure, right, homer. But beyond that, even if they were saying that, they would have assumed, okay, well, they must have really hit the gas. Mm-hmm. They must have played amazing baseball. It's not. It's no. Just they're winning these close games, and the Phillies finally kind of came back to earth.
0: Well, that's it. So the Braves survived the 9-14 June. Nobody wanted it to get as bad as it did, and they went through a stretch that was just rough for about 30 days. But they're going to deal with these ebbs and flows throughout a season. Again, you don't want it to last that long. But there was a confluence of events, right? From Drake's injury, when he came back, he was so lost with his timing. Austin never finding it, not having Ronnie at the time. Like, I could pick 4 or 5 other things. And not that they're all fixed now, because they're still not playing great baseball. But I'll remind everybody, it doesn't matter. I don't care what you're looking like right now. How you look in July, and frankly in August, really doesn't matter. Yeah, you'd like to be trending in September to playing your best baseball. But now, like an example, Grant Holmes was not good yesterday. He went 4 2/3, gave up 3 long balls. Thankfully, they were solo jobs. To his credit, though, when the Braves were down 3-1 in the game, looked like the Nats were going to separate again. They had runners on 2nd and 3rd. He gets 2 outs. Braves go to the pen and get Danny Young, and they get the final out, and they keep it 3-1. Why was that so huge? Bottom half of that inning, Yaz, who has done nothing virtually all year, hits a bomb to tie the game at 3. You get the Ozzie 2-run single, which came on one of the worst at-bats you'll ever watch. Ozzie in the first 2 pitches looked completely lost, but then he comes up with that single. They're not exactly playing great, but they're winning games, and that's all that matters.
1: And that's the thing that we talked about that was so frustrating with this team is that they hadn't had a stretch like this. It's either really amazing or really impossible to watch. They hadn't had a stretch where they're just kind of okay. And that's what they've been the last few weeks. Not amazing, but okay.
0: Which
1: but
0: is
1: okay
0: fine.
1: Has still been good enough to grow that lead to where you feel pretty good about it right now if you're a Braves fan.
0: Yeah, there's no trophy in July or August. Just like there's no, you know, the example, the 21 Braves, there's no season ender in July or August because you're under 500 or around 500. We have enough proof, not just here, but in other places, to show how long this season is and then how much of a crapshoot the postseason is. So the Braves are 64-45 now. Again, they lead the Phillies by 7. Tonight, it's Bryce Elder and Foster Griffin at 7:15. We do have a trade to talk about. And this is one of the names that I had kind of thought just made sense here for several reasons. But the Twins beat the Braves to the punch. They acquired A.J. Minter last night from the Mets for a couple of minor leaguers. Billy Amick, infielder Bruin Agbayani, which he's the son of Benny Agbayani, I learned. Those two, to give you an idea, Amick is the 21st ranked prospect in the Twin system, Agbayani 29th. Just to give you an idea, just to get a decent middle reliever, hopefully a high leverage guy, you're not going to have to give up very much. That's why I kind of thought Minter would have fit. because Alex loves bringing guys back. They know he'd fit in the clubhouse. There was no questions there. But either Alex didn't want to go down that route or the Twins jumped before anybody else.
1: He makes a decent salary, too. I'm not sure if you're going to allocate the money. I feel like they can find some middle relievers that are probably a little more cost-effective than Minter. Just, I don't know that that's why, but I suspect it might have been at least part of it. As you're allocating your resources, you need multiple parts. I'm not sure AJ's so good and the needs so much that that's where you want to put that much money.
0: Okay, here are the latest reports or rumors that, again, I'll remind you, mean nothing. The insiders don't know anything. They're getting little

0: didn't come from? The Braves. That's not where that news would come from. That would come from David Stearns and the Mets to draw up a market, if there is one at all, for Freddie Peralta. Because the other rumor that came out was that the Mets are asking for a top 100 level prospect for Freddie Peralta. I'll guarantee you folks this, the Braves will not do that, because it would be idiotic. Because the top 100 for them is Eric Hartman, Cam Caminiti. If you, I don't know if Didi or still qualifies as a prospect on the list. They're not doing that, and I don't think any team is.
1: No, and that's the problem when you trade for a guy, is that then you say, okay, well, we got to get back out what we put in. And so that's what the Mets are probably trying to do, given that they gave up a pretty good haul to get Peralta. But
0: they gave up. So the Brewers got two top 100 prospects for Peralta.
1: But you're not going to be able to do that. I'm with you. There's enough similar guys that are having better seasons. You're not going to get that kind of a haul back just because that's what you put in and you were wrong about your team.
0: To prove that again, and I'm not picking on the insiders, they have a job to do, but they don't know. Well, none of us do. Nobody knows what's going to happen at the deadline or when the big trading is going to be in. Buster Olney said last night, trade conversations around the league had picked up like crazy. Could be a busy wave of moves in the next 24 hours. Well, then Mark Feinsand responds, 3 days from the deadline and talks around the league are progressing. Sellers are holding tight and buyers are balking. One exec said, sounds like we're going to have to wait for the wheeling dealing to begin late Sunday, most likely into Monday. Wait a minute, but Buster told me he's going to start today. Feinsand's like, no, you're going to have to wait till Monday. They're all being told different things.
1: Yeah, I do think, though, there's a chance some guys, because, like, for example, the Rockies catcher. There's several teams looking for a catcher. He's probably the best option, especially since Langlier's got hurt. He's probably the best option out there to get. They could have an auction earlier and get a better haul for him, I think, than by waiting. And then that affects people down the line. I still think there are some of those kind of guys that really have an obvious market. Skubal, too, might not be down to the last thing. If you're the Tigers, if you know what you got for Skubal, now you can start a whole other auction for Mize.
0: Now, Jeff Passan lists teams who want to acquire starting pitching. The Rays, the Brewers, the White Sox, and the Cubs, the Phillies and the Orioles, the Diamondbacks, Astros, Marlins, and the Braves.
2: Start that over. There's a lot there. What?
0: They all want to acquire pitching, according to Jeff Passan. Okay. All right. Oh, and here's one from Francis Romero. He says, Joe Adell and Jorge Soler could be on the move in the coming hours. Could be. I'm not saying they are going to be. They could be on the move.
3: He's
0: going
3: to be back.
1: Twist that arm and get them to deal Soler. Twist it.
0: Okay. We need Soler back here for the seventh time, right? That's the next thing we have to have. So things will start picking up. But again, I think this is going deep into Sunday night and into Monday because of the obvious reasons we've talked about for days and days. We'll see when Alex pounces. I've said this before. Alex likes to do things in the offseason before a market gets set. He's shown us at the deadline he's willing to wait till the 11th hour. And that's what happened with that haul in 21, that things just started happening in the last 2 hours. And in some cases, we found out Soler in the last minutes before the deadline.
1: Yeah, and we talked yesterday about how there are always a team, maybe two, that people didn't necessarily think were going to have the auction. Like, everybody knows the Giants are going to trade a lot of things that aren't nailed down. Same thing with the Mets. I think the Reds now are looking like they might be one of those teams that's going to move in that direction. And now this Mize stuff makes me think, okay, maybe the Tigers are going to get more aggressive, because there were still, as recently as a couple of days ago, thoughts there. They might just deal Skubal, try and get another pitcher to fill in that spot and still contend. Now it sounds like they might just blow it up.
0: What if, though, they're 4.5 out? Let me just give you a scenario. What if they sweep this weekend? They look up Sunday night, they're a game and a half out of the wild card. Does the plan change that quickly? That's why I'm saying, what's the rush if you're anybody who's selling to sell these pieces off? I again, would hold and see what it looks like by Sunday night. The 3 o'clock hour of the program is presented by This Stuff Matters. Tom Gray is their voice and leader. He's the pastor of Mars Hill Church and a former SEC football player from Vanderbilt. Follow and find his messages at thisstuffmatters.net. All right, so day 3 out of Falcons training camp. And we'll get to the football in a moment, but we all were rocked last night by the news, and just heartbreaking news, of the passing of Christina Ulbrich, who's been battling cancer for a while, the wife of defensive coordinator Jeff Ulbrich. We heard he was away from the team, and obviously we got the details why. She passed away Sunday after what was described by so many people around her as a very courageous battle with cancer. So gut-wrenching, heartbreaking. Thoughts and prayers out of the Ulbrich family, the Falcon family. I don't know, and Jeff has a job to do, and I get all that. I don't know how you refocus if you're him at this time when you're supposed to be all football with that life-changing event happening in your life.
1: It's incredibly challenging, you would think, but at the same time, for so many people, when you are dealing with grief, having some kind of routine, some kind of stability you can turn to is a way that helps. And so, fortunately for him, the season's still a good way away. He can take

0: as much time as he needs and have enough time, especially it's not like he's installing the defense here for the first time. So you could trust your lieutenants to do the job until you're ready.
1: You're 100% right. Just the focus and just, again, that heartbreaking. So, all right, let's do the less important stuff. There's a bunch of things that came out from Falcons camp today. Let's get some X's.
2: Thank you.
3: X's and Chuck wants them. And Matt has got them. Chuck is done. Training camp X's and
1: all right, so again, what X's, if you're new here, we do X's and O's. X's are from the Twitter X platform of people who actually are good at their jobs. They go out and cover these things at Flowery Branch, and we just read their tweets. Like Mark Raimondi, who tweeted, Tua Tagovailoa did a walkthrough today for about half speed during one of the periods. Seems like he's making progress with the back issue, and that's encouraging. Tua said this is the first time he's dealt with back tightness. He said it's more precautionary, feels great. He'll wait to get the all clear from the doctors. Now, Josh Kendall, Kendall's very good at this. He's just giving you a thumbnail, Heath, of what happened today at practice. You stop me when anything jumps off the page at you here. Jack Strand, again, took all the reps with the 11-on-11s with the ones. Michael Penix was not sharp in the brief 7-on-7 work. Tua did some 11-on-11 walkthrough. Wanye Morris from Boys to Men was the first team left tackle with Jake Matthews getting a rest day. And Jalen Walker and Samson Ebukam worked as the starting outside linebackers. Heath, what do you think of that?
0: Exciting stuff. Although I'm sure people are hearing the Penix thing and saying, oh, good, great, awesome, love it.
1: James Pierce Jr., according to several of the insiders, was doing his work with the second team today as he worked his way back in. Mark Raimondi noted that after practice, Kevin Stefanski said the hope is to have right tackle Juwan Taylor back in the next few days or weeks. Days, weeks, what's the difference? He is progressing well. All right, now we go from the X's to the X's and Audi O's portion of the program. Kevin Stefanski spoke to the media after practice, and he was asked, is there a world where Michael Penix is the week one starter?
4: I do think, in general, it's good to play in the preseason. Now, the number of plays varies, of course, and we'll really treat the first game and the third game as games that we'll play some of our starters in. The second game, we're going over to Indianapolis to practice versus the Colts for a couple days. So majority of the reps versus the Colts will go to our starters. So those guys will not play in that second game, but we'll work through our plan for the first and third game. But in general, I think guys, to get ready to play football, you got to play football.
1: Okay, so we'll get to his thoughts on Penix in a minute. That right there from K-Fan, I haven't heard a Falcon coach actually give me a legit preseason plan for two decades. Where Raheem Morris is like, we're not sure what we're going to do. And Dan Quinn's like, Arthur Smith's hemming and hawing. Kevin Stefanski just told you, week one and week three of the preseason, I'm going to get my starters on the field. Week two, why we're not going to play them? We're going to have the joint practices, a couple with the Colts. So we'll take a look at the backups. And then week three again, we'll look at as many starters as we're going to look at. And his last line, I know this sounds crazy. To get ready to play football, you have to play football. I got tingly. I want to hold Kevin Stefanski close to my bosom right now and say thank you for not following the crowd of all these coaches fearful of every freaking injury in the preseason.
0: Amen to that, because we've seen how it looked the other way. If somebody gets hurt, it's easy to second guess. Unless it's somebody playing in the third or fourth quarter that had no business being out there that late in the game, not a word from anybody, because they need to get them some reps, especially in new systems for the offensive guys. You need those guys to get reps.
1: It might not even mean great things when you get to regular season week one. I'm going to tell you this, it can't hurt them. And here's my solemn swear, and I hope the rest of the media and the fan base does this. If somebody gets hurt in a preseason game, you understand it. Because guess what we've told you the last 2 days? Carolina just lost a receiver they drafted to an LCL injury. He's gone for the year. He's practicing. He had to practice. The Saints lost one of their best defensive tackles. Out for the year. It's the same thing. It would be like saying, well, you don't have to practice. They're largely getting hurt more in practice than the games. Now, I know that my voice is going to go on deaf ears if somebody gets hurt in a preseason game, but you are nuts if you are criticizing these guys for getting their players hurt in games. They need to get ready.
0: But more than that, it's the plan and the idea, too. They didn't dig himself in and say, and that's how we're going to do it forever, by the way. It's a plan for this year. You had Raheem Morris announce, yeah, we'll never play anybody in the preseason. Forever and ever, we'll never play anybody in the preseason. It's like, there couldn't be any year where you want to play somebody in the preseason? Nah, that's okay. We've got it planned through 2033.
1: Mm-hmm.
0: Give me a Raheem. I missed. Just a random Raheem.
2: We got stuffed in a toss crack.
0: Yeah, that one will get you.
2: Jack, just go ahead and ask your jerk question.
0: That poor dude. So over his head. My goodness. All right, here's more from Stefanski. Again, on Michael Penix. Is there any scenario where Michael is your week one starter?
4: He and I are so focused on what's in front of us. I know that there's conversations that happen about when cleared for team, all those type of things. That's really not our priority right now. I know when he's available out there at practice, and we're going to get him ready like he's doing. And we'll just worry about that day to day.
0: All right, in other words, he has no idea. But here's what my guess is on this, and I don't care about being right. I do have a good lean on things. I said in March, I think he's going to start the season on the PUP list, missed the first 4 weeks, and everybody screamed at me. Social media was so mad at me, and my response was,
5: hey, Chernoff knows.
0: This is his third ACL. Well, Matt, it's a different knee. Doesn't matter. It's his third ACL injury. Michael even said 2 days ago, because it's my third, yeah, it is probably safer to take it slower, even if they give him a green light with a week left in training camp. He's not going to be ready for the regular season. Tua's your starter. Cooper Rush will be your backup. Michael will be the guy who, after week four, is activated. Tua will have some injury somewhere. Michael will get his chance, too. This was easy to predict, and I don't know why so many people fought against this for so long.
6: It's been pretty clear that's where the train was probably heading. And again, there's no scenario anybody can imagine, I think, where Tua plays 17 games.
0: No.
6: Even if he looks great, there's just nothing in his history that says he plays 17 games. You will see Penix at some point, whether it's injury, whether it's performance, maybe both. You're going to see Penix. 100%. And we need to see Penix. But it wasn't going to be week one. There's no reason to.
0: Well, and listen, Tua's already got back tightness, hadn't done anything yet. If you think he's going to make it upright, he might get hurt in week two. Nobody needs that. We don't need Cooper Rush in our lives. That's the last thing any of us need. No offense to the Rush family. Those are exes.
2: In his like shoes and like.
3: That was your Falcons flowery branch training camp exes.
0: I miss in his like shoes. I just never knew what that meant, and I'll never know what it's going to mean.
2: In his like shoes and like.
0: Heath, when you wake up tomorrow, what are you going to do?
6: Walk the dog.
0: After you walk the dog, what happens?
6: Probably clean out the car.
0: Okay.
6: Exciting day for
0: you. You have a big Saturday. Maybe go
6: car?
0: To Bed Bath & Beyond, maybe? See how much time you have?
6: Really hot stuff. I picked the wife up from Minneapolis in like 11 o'clock at night.
0: If you have time. So, Heath, I want you to hit your knees tomorrow and say, it's August 1st. We have football this month. Will you do that for me tomorrow? Will you show me you hitting your knees? We have football in the month of August. Now, you're going to have to wait till the end of August, but week zero of the college football season is just 31 days from today, August the 29th. And while it's not exactly the best of slates, it's maybe better than it's been in years past. Are you sitting down?
6: I am.
0: Yeah, you are. Yeah, I can see you. We get the Fighting Bill Belichicks against TCU at noon on that Saturday, August 29th from Dublin, Ireland. What does that do for you?
6: That'd be fun. I'm up for it.
0: What about San Jose State USC at 3 o'clock on NBC from the LA Memorial Coliseum? Are you girding your loins?
6: Not so much for that, but that's okay.
0: Can I interest you in NC State, Virginia, 3:30 in Scott Stadium? Originally, it wasn't supposed to be there, but somebody thought, better idea that we move it back here to the States. What does that do for you?
6: It was going to be in Brazil, and it's actually not a bad game.
0: Okay. What about Hawaii, Stanford? 7 o'clock ACC Network from Stanford.
6: Ooh. Always exciting when Hawaii gets together in week zero with anybody.
7: That's a Westie special.
0: It is a Westie special. What about New Mexico State, FSU from Doak Campbell, 7 o'clock on the CW, which means Tom Brenneman, who doesn't know the next time he'll be on this microphone, you'll know he'll be on that microphone that night.
6: He will. I will have to settle for only seeing a little bit of that because I'm on my way to...
0: Say it. You're going to see UNLV Memphis?
6: Memphis UNLV, baby.
0: You're
6: I will be
0: sick,
6: there in the stands.
0: Sick human being that you'll be in Las Vegas, Nevada, but instead of being at a table or at some strip club, you're going to be at UNLV Memphis at 10 o'clock watching that Drek.
6: It's not Drek. That is actually a game. No, it's not.
0: Compared to what else you could be doing in Vegas, that is Drek.
6: No. Look at that game. UNLV should win the Mountain West, and there's a really good chance Memphis could win the American. Like, that is actually a game that's going to impact. It's going to impact the playoff. I'm telling you, that one's going to matter.
0: You're missing the point, though. You're in Vegas, baby. Vegas.
6: I'm going there for that game specifically.
0: No.
6: I'm going there for that. Last year, I was at UNLV Idaho State in week zero.
0: Have you talked to somebody about this?
6: I go to Vegas every year, so if there's going to be a football game, why not?
0: Will you go to that big outdoor sports book?
1: and just sit there, you know, shirt off with a drink and watching these games instead
6: Nobody
1: of going to Allegiant
6: wants to
1: Stadium?
6: Say that. No, they would eject me if I took my shirt off. That would be bad. No
1: we
6: one
1: have,
6: needs
1: we
6: to
1: have
6: that.
1: Between now and 31 days to talk you out of this choice. That when you're in Vegas, that's not the place you need to be. That's all I'm saying.
6: I'm really. Telling you, you're missing out. It's a good stadium, by the way.
1: I believe it is. I think you could bet on the game sitting in the sports book at Mandalay Bay and still watch other games and then go to the casino behind you. And then you're at... It doesn't matter.
6: I will be watching games at a casino. You're absolutely correct. But I will get over there for that game. All and right. It's going to be fun.
1: Okay. I'm sorry for getting so aggressive with my tone. I was taken aback a little bit.
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1: All right. We'll take your worst idea answers at the Harrah's Cherokee Casino's Twitter feed. We want to know which quarterback the Falcons should sign next. Jack Strand is taking up a spot. Cooper Rush is here for now. Who's the next quarterback? But wrong answers only. Who's the wrong answer? I think if you want to save some money on travel, why not just get Dave Archer? Arch is up in the booth. Wes can handle it by himself. And Arch is down on the field doing the quarterback
8: hey,
1: play.
8: Man.
1: Well, no. Yeah, he could. Oh, one of those guys could step in with Wes. Get your helmet on, soldier. Could be in the booth.
6: All right.
1: You fat piece of shit. That's unnecessary. Take that back, Stephen A. I know you saw a belly. That's not... We don't fat shame around here.
9: You just ate a buffet.
1: Heath, who should the Falcons sign next as quarterback? Wrong answer only.
6: Tebow needs one more shot. I talked to him. He's in shape. He looked good.
1: Well, what a humble brag. I talked to Tebow. Wow. Okay. Derek Thomas, who should the Falcons sign at quarterback next? Wrong answers only.
10: Figure Byron Leftwich is probably still available.
1: I bet you Byron, speaking of big, I bet you Byron's 150 pounds heavier than we last saw him. I guarantee it. Brian Gephardt, who's the quarterback the Falcons should sign? Wrong answers only.
8: Kirby's son, Andrew. He's ready.
1: Did you see him flinging the pig the other day?
8: Oh, yeah.
1: That kid's going to be the next one, isn't he? Cullen Madden, who should they sign? Wrong answers only.
11: I'll go with Jesse Chavez.
1: Ooh, Chavez. He's always available, ready to throw when you need him. You guys will send your answers to the Harrah's Cherokee Casino's Twitter feed. We will talk to an MLB insider about the Braves, the deadline, and what all the big rumors are, who will join us in less than 10 minutes. Coming up next, though, how much is a bulldog worth in a country full of bag alerts?
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26: 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We'll see what the Braves and their front office have in store this weekend, but we start with football. Falcons back on the practice field today. Bijan Robinson still watching as he awaits a new contract, but Kevin Stefanski says he is confident that Robinson's contract situation will be resolved. And remember Braylon Trice, one of the former third-round picks, says he is healthy and ready to go. As for the baseball, Braves and Nats continue their four-game series tonight at Truist Park. Bryce Elder getting the start, and Austin Riley back in the lineup here for Game 2. First pitch coming up at 7:15, but first, looking forward to the trade deadline. ESPN's Jesse Rogers is going to fill us in when he joins the show next, right here on Atlanta Sports Station. That's the home of the Braves, the Fan 680 and 93.7 FM.
0: I don't know if that was hot enough. Let me get to jalapeno.
1: Oh! God, you just never know. Heath is a loose cannon. What's going to come out of that mouth? Chuck and Chernoff are on the Fan. The Heath Bar, Heath Klein in for the King. Chuck back with us Monday. 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We'll talk to Jesse Rogers, really good Major League Baseball insider, to talk about the Braves, the rumors, the deadline, all of it coming up. He'll join us in just a couple of moments. Before we get there, though, how much is a bulldog worth in a country full of bag alerts?
0: The folks at The Athletic, Matt, actually weighed this out. They have come up with what they call the program valuation projections. Basically, the premise here is if you could sell Georgia's football program or anybody's football program like a franchise, what would the price be in the open market? The Dogs are fifth.
1: I saw this, yes.
0: $1.95 billion is what they come in at behind Texas, Ohio State, Notre Dame, and Michigan. Those are the only four programs valued at $2 billion or more. Texas was the first at $2.46. If you're a Jackets fan, by the way, 41st, $398 million for them. What I am curious about is, all right, so we've seen number two and number three have done deals for $17 million and $19 to $20 million for their jersey patches. So if you are the Dogs, now you kind of know where your brand range is. I'm sure you want to get a deal done, but do they have somebody, whether you're Coke, Delta, whoever it might be, that are the obvious candidates or somebody else? I mean, we've seen Temple do a deal with a personal injury law firm. Who knows? It could be anybody.
1: Well, you're saying Bruce Hagan maybe is on the Georgia jerseys.
0: Whoever it is, can they get that kind of a deal for themselves? Because that's going to be one of the differentiators now. Everybody's looking for revenue. You're in the neighborhood of 17 to 19, but you got to get somebody across the finish line to write that check.
1: Well, let's be clear. Georgia is the biggest sports brand in the state. It's not even close. The next is the Braves, but there's a gap. Like Georgia's brand, both locally in the state and then nationally now with their run here in the last several years, they already had a great national brand, but this took it to another level. If I was betting on it, I would say yes. You brought up the obvious candidates. There's two or three more in there that I think they could, but it's one of those, if they're not getting the number they want, maybe they don't do it right away because somebody at some point will realize the value involved and do it.
0: LSU did a deal with an energy company, and I think now LSU is looking and saying, oh, wow, we sold low.
1: Well, that's exactly right.
0: So there's a case to be made. Now that you've had your market set with these two in the top four, be patient.
1: Yeah, sometimes being first ain't always the best idea. Watching the market set and then you go, yeah, that can be the way to go. The 3 o'clock hour of the program is presented by This Stuff Matters. Tom Gray is their voice and leader. He's the pastor of Mars Hill Church and a former SEC football player from Vanderbilt. Follow and find his messages at thisstuffmatters.net. All right, the clock is ticking. Deadline is coming on Monday at 6 o'clock. Braves fans everywhere waiting, wondering, refreshing social media to find the next trade when it happens. Jesse Rogers does a great job covering all things baseball for ESPN, and he's kind enough to join Chuck and Chernoff on the Loud Security Systems Newsmaker line. Jesse, we appreciate the time. How are you?
2: I'm doing well. Good to be with you guys.
1: Glad to have you. So there's a lot of layers to the deadline that we could go through, but let's start with what everybody's talking about, and that's Tarik Skubal. I'll ask it from a local perspective because a lot of us here have a tough time buying into the Braves being really in. Do you think the Braves are a real player for Skubal, like, say, the Dodgers, the Rays, or the Brewers?
2: I think they're a dark horse, so I guess that would be a yes. I don't think it's a mystery. Pairing him with Chris Sale would give the Braves a really good chance in the NL, just like it would the Brewers with Jacob Mizorowski. You know, you pair him with the top guy, and you've got a shot now. A little bit better if you have a buy and you can set up your rotation. So, you know, if you get them now and you earn the buy, all that much better. But, yeah, I think, you know, look, no one keeps it closer to the vest than Alex Anthopoulos. But I don't see why they would be in it in some way. And I think they'll have those conversations absolutely 100%.
0: The Tigers were willing to start Skubal on Wednesday when there were some people arguing, hey, don't start him. He started, now they said, nope, Casey Mize, we're pulling back. Have they now made their call, it's time to sell, or are they still waiting on something here?
2: No, they're going to sell. I mean, look, Scooble wanted to make that start, and Scooble kind of can dictate things. He's a bulldog. Mize has been experiencing some injury stuff, right? So I think they're just a little bit more careful with him. I don't think there's any doubt they're going to move from at least one or both of those guys.
1: Is the Mason Miller talk real?
2: No, I don't think so. I don't think Preller's going to, or the Padres are going to trade any of those guys, especially Mason Miller. I don't think that's happening.
0: We've seen actually some speculation even about a place like Pittsburgh trying to get in on Miller. It feels like there's some teams that aren't normally buyers that might be incentivized. Are there anybody in particular you kind of have your eyes on that might be unusually aggressive compared to the ones we're expecting, like the Braves, to be in the market?
2: I think you just said it right there. I would buy stock in the Pirates, especially if they're buyers at this deadline. Their run differential points to what should be a better record. You look at their pitching staff. They have one of the top-ranked offenses. It actually should have a better record. So I don't know if that's on the manager or whatever. Who knows? Some weird things happen. But you said it. I think Pittsburgh would be kind of the surprise, overly aggressive team. A little more pressure on that GM there. They haven't made the playoffs in forever. They have a shot. They have a really good shot, in my opinion, to make the wild card. So I would say it's the Pirates.
1: Jesse Rogers from ESPN is with Chuck and Chernoff on the Loud Security Systems Newsmaker line with the deadline coming on Monday. Some of the outfielders that will be available, we've heard Lane Thomas, Joe Adell. Are there others that might fit what the Braves are looking for and the price?
2: I haven't dove too much into the outfield market. I'm going to pivot and just say I think that Alex will try to improve in any way he can. He'll try, if he can't improve a weakness, he'll improve a strength, kind of like he did in 22, I think, when you had Kenley Jansen traded for Iglesias. So, I can't pinpoint an outfielder that's a perfect fit for the Braves. I just know he's trying to improve in that area as well as starting pitching, and you're always looking for bullpen help.
0: Jesse, there's a couple of different catchers that have had their names thrown around. You got the Rockies guy, you got Rutschman. Mm-hmm. Is there any scenario? It seems like there's more teams than usual that want a catcher. Is there any scenario where somebody might take a flyer and try and see if the Braves are willing to move off Sean Murphy?
2: I think so. I don't have inside information on that one, but you are exactly right about the catcher market. It's crazy, and it's usually not something you onboard in late July, a starting type catcher to learn a pitching staff, or especially for a contender. But it does seem like there's some openings there. The Yankees are absolutely looking for a catcher. The White Sox are looking for more of a backup type, a few other teams as well. So I think you're going to call around. You're going to call around to everybody and see if your second guy is available. Or in the Orioles case, your first guy, Adley Rutschman, that'd be a huge, huge late July, early August trade to see Baltimore move on from one of its core guys. The other thing is, when you hear names out there, I mean, this is just one of the two times of the season, of the year, calendar year, that GMs can talk trades. A lot of times you're gauging value, and then you take that into the offseason just to understand your team better. I mean, Mackenzie Gore was talked about last July. He got traded in the offseason. So I think teams want catchers for no other reason than if you lose a catcher in August or September or October, you're in trouble. The White Sox lost Kyle Teal. They're just looking for another body. The Yankees actually would like some production out of their catchers, but it's just simply that you want inventory because you can't do it in August and September.
1: Jesse Rogers from ESPN's with Chuck and Chernoff on the Loud Security Systems Newsmaker line. After Scooble, if we then said Mize and then drop down, like the next level of starter, are we doing Robbie Ray? Are we doing Michael Wacha if the Royals really are going to move him? Freddy Peralta, like, are these all sort of B-minus type players that you could get for mid-level prospects?
2: Well, first of all, yes, that's the second tier there. But I'm not sure if it's a mid-level prospect from, and this is normal. From everything I hear, the prices are sky high. I mean, even for a guy like Freddy Peralta, who has a 5 ERA, they want top 100 prospect type stuff in New York for him. I'm sure Buster Posey needs to hit a home run with a Robbie Ray trade. I kind of like Ray. I don't want to get fooled by the ballpark he pitches in, but he's pitching better now, and that's important. Where Freddy Peralta's kind of faltered lately. There's other guys under team control. I know the Cubs, for example, are interested in younger controllable pitchers, like maybe Soriano or Detmer's on the Angels. But yeah, Peralta, Robbie Ray, who's the other?
1: Waka, but the Royals have said they're not dealing.
2: It's weird. I don't know why. I talked to Waka at the All-Star game. He didn't think he was going to get dealt, so he must have been told something. Waka would be a great addition. I don't know what Kansas City's thinking with the season that they're having. They may as well try to recoup something. You know, they didn't trade Seth Lugo last July. They extended him, so they do things maybe a little bit different than most teams going through a bad season where you're selling off some parts to get some prospects. So, yeah, Robbie Ray is near the top of that list of rentals. I think I'm forgetting one rental at least. And I think they're all going to move. It's just going to probably be Sunday, Monday when the prices come down a little bit.
0: I'm curious in particular about the Angels. Yeah, they fire the GM midseason, so you've got a guy now that isn't someone who comes in with any responsibility for the state of the organization when he got there. A guy like Detmers, you don't have to deal. He's under control, but at the same time, for what you just said, he might get more value because of that. Is there any feel for how they're going to handle things out there?
2: Yeah, so it's interesting. Like the Royals should be doing what Mozeliak's doing, you know, kind of just testing the waters. Now, maybe Kansas City is very quietly, just hasn't really popped up on anyone's radar. I think John Mozeliak's going to go into the weekend and start to set some prices. You know, it took him some time to learn his organization as well as everyone else's. I think he's going to set some really high prices and see who bites on Detmers or Soriano. And, I mean, I think he wants to show his owner he's doing a good job. Maybe he stays on that job past this season. So I think Mozeliak's going to see what he can get out there. But if the rental prices are so high, I can only imagine what it is for Detmers and Soriano. So, man, there's so many names get bandied about this time of year, and there will be a flurry towards the end. It's just like the prices have to come down. So We'll see. But I am predicting a flurry Saturday, Sunday, Monday.
1: What about, let me give you a couple of more names, Dustin May in St. Louis, and is there any talk of Hunter Green being on the move from Cincinnati?
2: Yeah, Green's not going to go anywhere. You know, it's just, again, test the water, see what you can see out there. I mean, if you trade Green, you're starting over, right? And that in my world, that's what you're doing. Unless, you know, you get some, you know, it's like when the A's traded Mason Miller. They got some other team's number one prospect. In fact, one of the top prospects in baseball. So you float it out there. If someone wants Hunter Green for the top prospect in baseball and or more, okay, then maybe we'll talk. But that's not happening. Dustin May is probably going to trade. Anybody's available on the Cardinals. Cardinals are going to move guys. This little slide convinced Heim Bloom, in my opinion at least. He was on the fence anyway. But they were never really in it. They had a great start. All the credit to them. But pretty much anybody on St. Louis other than the young core is available.
1: All right, finally, since we started with Tarik Skubal in there, where's your prediction of where he lands?
2: You know, the Braves are a dark horse, especially if they include like Eric Hartman and or Cam Caminiti. I think that would help get it done. So I would put them, you know, as the dark horse, but not the favorite. I would say a few days ago to a week, I would have picked the Rays, but I'm going to fall back on the Dodgers with the caveat that Milwaukee, Atlanta are like in there as well. Yeah. And I don't think Atlanta's ahead of Milwaukee. Milwaukee can get it done. They just need the push. Someone needs to push them to get it done. And otherwise it's the Dodgers, like other people are saying. So I'm not going to go off the reservation too much, but I would put the Braves as a dark horse.
1: It's going to be an interesting couple of days. Jesse, we know you're busy. Thanks for spending some time with us. We'll talk to you soon.
2: You got it. Enjoy it.
1: There's Jesse Rogers, ESPN Baseball Insider. It is going to be an intriguing weekend. I'm going to guess if I looked out the window and I looked up at Alex Anthopoulos' office, maybe he had the app tapped, ready, listening to what Jesse Rogers said, because he got intel, right, that you're not going to find anywhere else. Or everything is just up in the air and nobody knows anything. I do agree with what Jesse said. I don't think we're going to get anything for a while. These prices are obscene because we only have a handful of teams, maybe six or seven, with an eighth and a ninth that will be clear sellers. I think discussions will happen, but I think if you're Buster Posey, for example, like Jesse said, I'm going to hold the price on Robbie Ray much higher than it would be in other deadlines until I absolutely have to lower it on Monday.
0: I think it's interesting what you said about that he would have had the raise for Skubal as of maybe a week ago, because before Ohtani comes out of the lineup for the Dodgers in the pitching rotation, now it's like, okay, maybe they have more incentive to get aggressive. I think that Tampa Bay, because of that stadium, I think they're going to take some big swings. They might buy some guys that in a normal year they wouldn't. I feel like there's more people looking to spend this year than normally would be.
1: Well, that's the problem, though, right? You have more loan to spend and not as many teams selling. There was a word that they were pulling back on one of the prospects that they will not move now. And again, forgive me for not knowing Tampa's farm. And I saw the same thing about Milwaukee. Milwaukee's like, this player, don't know who it was, one of their top prospects, not going to be available. Now, it could be all public negotiating, but that's the talk at this point. All right, from the baseball to the college football, Heath has got a college football today for us coming up. Tease the world.
0: Something that came out of Charlotte a couple of weeks ago that I think if you're a Georgia Tech fan really does show you some respect.
1: And how it affects Kirby Smart. Huh. We'll find out next.
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26: Good afternoon. I'm Derek Thomas. We got a lot to get to on a busy Friday, starting with football, because it's almost here. Falcons notes from their third day of training camp today. Tua Tagovailoa says he's dealing with a back issue for the first time in his career. He was on the field today along with Michael Penix. Jack Strand, however, getting all the 11-on-11 reps with the first team. And Kevin Stefanski said the starters will play in the first and third preseason games, at least some of them. Heads up, that first preseason game 2 weeks from tonight at MBS. Elsewhere, CBS Sports announced that Tony Romo is on leave until further notice after the OWI arrest. To the first place, Atlanta Braves. Three more with the Nats this weekend. Tonight, game 2 of 4 versus Washington. Bryce Elder on the bump for Atlanta. We'll see Foster Griffin for Washington. If you are wondering, Austin Riley is back in the lineup. He's playing third, batting seventh. First pitch at 7:15 right here on your longtime home for Braves baseball. Keep it down. Calling this The Fan, 680-937 FM.
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16: I guess there's some changes coming to the radio station in the next few weeks. I keep hearing these promos about the return of Jack Kincaid. But where is he going to be is still the unknown. So I'm going to say this. I don't want to get too much into it. Heath is doing some internet sleuthing. He's a sleuth. And he might have cracked some of the code. We're not going to get into it on the air. But Heath just showed me something that might have cracked some of the case.
0: A hand might have been tipped.
16: Yes. And again, management tells us nothing. So every time I'm out somewhere and somebody says, Matt, what's going on? My answer is, I don't know. That you think they trust me? I can't keep my mouth shut on anything.
19: It'd be really nice to know.
16: It would be great to know. But they know if they tell me something, I have a microphone and I can't keep anything quiet. So we'll find out. That big voice told us something next week happens after the trade deadline. So we'll see what happens.
19: That's Cutler, by the way.
16: Yeah, I know the audience doesn't need to know that, though.
19: Chuck's mentioned him.
16: Okay. All right. Well, that's Cutler, everybody. So we're all on the same page. Football season is right around the corner. You guys know that. So is the 12th annual Tailgate Golf Classic. 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
0: Indeed, Georgia Tech is picked in the ACC preseason media poll 5th. And that poll came out this week. You're saying, wow, ACC kickoff was like a long time ago. It was, but they didn't put their stuff out until this week. Your guess is as good as mine as to why they waited that long, but they did. And so Georgia Tech's picked fifth in the preseason ACC poll. Here's the thing that got my attention about that, though, Matt. They did that without a single offensive or defensive player on the preseason All-ACC squad in the offensive or defensive side. They did get their kicker on, but nobody made it as a starter for either side of the ball. Teams like Syracuse, Boston College, they've got guys that are first-team all-conference players. Georgia Tech has nobody that qualified, and yet they got two first-place votes for the thing and fifth overall in the conference, and that to me 100% reflects the level of respect for Brent Key and the program he's built and the culture and the way that they do things at Georgia Tech. Because if 2 years ago Tech had nobody who was a first or offense or defensive player, there's not a chance on this earth that they get the benefit of the doubt to be fifth. They might not even be in the top 10 in the ACC under those circumstances. Here, people looking and saying, wow, they lost a lot. They lost their coordinator, their quarterback, all these guys. Yeah, he'll still have a top five team. And that, to me, is a huge reflection of what people think about Brent Key and what he has done with that program, the transformational aspect he had. And maybe that's also how you wind up getting a guy like DeAndre Hopkins to come in as an assistant, as he today, it's been reported, joined the offensive staff. The former NFL wide receiver has connections from playing with George Godsey as his coach in the NFL, and now he's going to be on the staff there at Tech again. Probably something that would have happened a couple years ago.
16: Did we know D-Hop was retired? Like, this is all happening so fast.
0: Yeah, I can't say I knew, but now he's a member of the Tech staff, at least in some capacity, according to a report today from Matt Zenitz. So, again, just kudos to Brinke and what he's built there. I think that fifth place is actually pretty impressive considering the circumstances.
2: Coach, you just did this for Georgia Tech, man.
14: Chuck Oliver's College Football Today on the College Football Voice of the South, The Fan.
16: All right, Heath, I want you to pick the documentary you're most interested in, okay? Here's your first option. LeBron James and ESPN are closing in on an agreement for a behind-the-scenes documentary series that will be similar to Michael Jordan's The Last Dance. The doc is expected to use footage from LeBron's entire career, including some never-before-seen footage, and expected that LeBron will have a camera crew documenting his entire time with the Sixers this season. So there's one. The other one, Shaquille O'Neal, is taking his lifelong interest in true crime to the TV screen. The NBA legend is serving as an executive producer of Game Day Murders. This is going to be a new six-part investigation discovery series examining infamous murders connected to the sports world. Hosted by Lindsay Zarniak, the doc series will revisit cases including the death of NFL star Sean Taylor and the disappearance of Baylor basketball player Patrick Dennehy. Which of those, which by the way, this one will be on HBO Max, with episodes on ID as well. Which of those docs intrigues you more?
0: I guess it's Shaq, just because I couldn't be less intrigued with LeBron if I tried.
16: Good
0: I mean, in the end, you look at LeBron and you look at what we've seen of him. What is there to possibly see that we haven't seen
16: that's
0: already?
16: That's what I was going to...
0: His whole career has been documented. He was on the cover of Sports Illustrated in high school. There's no mystery here.
16: I don't know what's left. Now, the final season with the Sixers, I'm sure he'll play to the camera or do some different things, but I am with you that if I'm choosing... Like, Shaq's involvement in this is one thing. This is a good idea. This Game Day Murders, this is a very good idea. I don't know what the other doc episodes will be, but two of the six we told you are going to be the disappearance of a basketball player from Baylor, Patrick Dennehy, and then the story behind the death of Sean Taylor. Like, there is, that's a good angle. That's something different. I like this. So I'm with you. I'm going Shaq. And I want to see, here's where LeBron's ego will get him. He'll have to make it 11 episodes because Michael got 10.
0: But The Last Dance worked because it had been 20 plus years since the episodes filmed everything he was seeing. Like, we got to see Jordan react to it and say, oh, wow.
16: You're right. But it was also
0: the prism of time.
16: It was a time of the pandemic. There was nothing on. That didn't need to be 10 episodes. They could have done that in half. But because we were so just begging for anything. Who was the other doc? We had Tom Brady. Like, that was that was ridiculous. There's no reason a doc should ever be more than a couple of episodes, but LeBron's ego will make it where he'll have to match it. Like, we need 10 episodes of LeBron.
0: But we don't need documentaries of people that we've already just seen. Like, it was the first time people had seen Jordan and some of that footage, maybe ever, because it had been so many years. A lot of young people, it was the first time they were seeing some of that stuff.
16: Are they doing an episode on Lorenzen Wright? What happened to him, the former Hawk and Grizzly?
3: Mm-hmm.
16: Was it a boat or something? He just disappeared?
3: Find out in the dock.
16: Oh, Debbie, thank you. So that's unfinished business being finished. So that's another episode. This could be good, what Shaq's doing. I sign off on it. I like it. All right, coming up, I'm going to respond to a very snarky question about my expectations of Alex Anthopoulos heading into the deadline. Why am I going to answer it? Because I'm a swell guy. I'll answer it next.
14: 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Chuck and Chernoff lead off with 680 Game Day at 5:15, only on The Fan and streaming free on the 680 The Fan app.
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24: Ever notice how we're quick to spot the flaws in others but blind to the same flaws in ourselves? 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But here's the good news. Jesus didn't come for people who have it all together. 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And the best part, through his life, death, and resurrection, Jesus met God's standards for us. So the question is, will you keep trying to live up to impossible standards, or put your trust in the one who lived them perfectly on your behalf? In Jesus, we find forgiveness and peace we could never earn. This is Brian Wright, speaking right from my heart.
28: 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RightFromTheHeart.org has resources just for you.
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16: 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Subscribe, chat, hang out. Chuck and Chernoff until the Braves play game 2 with the Nats tonight. The Ford leadoff show will set the table. Our buddy Heath Klein is pinch hitting for the King, Chuck and Chernoff until then. 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Coming up, one former Falcon play caller is on his way to being a head coach. Heath has all the details coming up for us in just a couple of minutes. Before we do that, let me remind you a couple of things. So we're on the air Monday leading right up to the deadline, which is 6 o'clock. So all throughout the day, starting with the locker room, Domino and Cellini, and then our show, we seem to get a flurry in that like 3, 4, 5 o'clock time period. So you're going to want to be locked in on Monday with your app. You don't want to miss when the trade comes down, when the trades themselves happen. So make sure you're with us on Monday leading into the deadline, which Heath takes me to this. I got an email from a listener. I always remind folks when the emails come in, it means they're either angry or they're just very passionate about the subject and it's not enough to send it in a social media post. They got to send an email. Got an email from a guy named Scott who writes and says, Matt, I know you're a blind loyalist of Alex Anthopoulos, so I know this will be tough for you. But what would you consider a failure at the deadline from your pal AA? I could deal without the snark, Scott, number one. And as I said, I will answer it because I'm a swell guy, but save your snark. That's my job. I would say this. To constitute a failure, if we come in here Tuesday after the deadline has passed, the simplest answer is if they don't get at minimum a starter, but I'm going to hedge and say two. I think they need two starters. I don't think yesterday is another example. Grant Holmes was just completely meh, which is one thing, but he only went 4 2/3 again. You are going to murder this bullpen. You cannot keep going to 4 or 5 guys a night, and that's essentially what they have to do. Now, to Walt's credit, and I know some people now have sort of changed their opinion on this, Walt's a get-a-win-today guy. He has been super aggressive all season. He did it in April and May, going to his high-leverage guys every day, every day, every day. But you're going to kill the pen, not Walt, the lack of starting ability to go more than 4 2/3 or 5 innings. And Heath, that's the number. They've averaged 4 2/3 innings pitch now for about 6 weeks. So I'm going to say to snarky Scott, two starters. They absolutely.

0: we think Schwelly will have a shot. We think AJSS can be a part of this more than what he was. Bowman had a piece on Smith-Shawver that he's going to be on a severe innings limit.
1: Sending out AJSS.
0: So whatever he is now, who knows if he's going to reach that limit, because it seemed like a pretty small number when the postseason begins. So I'm going to go through these because you say one. Sale, Elder, Holmes, Raylo, and Martin Perez. So give me your three starters. It's the best of three series. You're playing Philadelphia in round one or Arizona at Truist Park. Give me your game one, two, and three starters, because you just said, I heard you, that in game three you can cobble something together. I don't want my game three life on the line to be cobbling Grant Holmes and Smith-Shawver together.
2: I'm not wanting it. I'm just saying you got to get me at least one that you for sure are confident that you do. I would like more. But again, why didn't you get another one? Is it just because the prices were simply too high and you needed to address some other things? Because I'm with you. I think especially if you are not confident Suarez is coming back, you've got to get another arm to the pen. So that's going to cost.
0: It will, but it's not going to. Look, what AJ Minter just went for the number 29 and number 21 prospect. So I'm not going to get caught up in that. When you say the price is too high, sometimes you overpay for the house you buy. Sometimes you don't like the car price. But that's the market. So you can ignore the market and say, we didn't like it, and that's fine. But then you have to answer the questions of what are you doing with your staff? Because next week, you can cobble some stuff together. Heath, I don't want this team in a situation where Chris Sale has won game one. Game two, they threw out, Robbie Ray, whoever. And then in game three, it's like, okay, your choices are Bryce Elder, cobbling together Grant Holmes and AJ Smith-Shawver, sending the veteran Martin Perez. That's a losing proposition. That's why I keep saying one a minimum, but I'm going to call it a failure if they don't. They need two. They 100% need two starters.
2: I would say you got to have one that you know would be a playoff guy. The second one, if you can get one, great. But again, I just they have a lot of needs and they only have so many prospects that they can deal. Look, if you can deal off guys that are spare parts, great. I just feel like there's so many people in the market. The prices are only going to come down so much and you've only got so many resources.
0: Here's what I would say. I would add, Alex is always very good at multiplicity. 2019, he got three relievers. 2021, he got four outfielders. He knows he needs multiple starters. Then I'd love to have this thing, this dumb baseballism of like, we've got too many. Okay, great. There's a chance they're going to try to move off some major leaguers. I don't know if it's going to be possible. The Sean Murphy thing, if somebody's willing to take that, and I don't know if you have to eat some money or attach a prospect, they're going to ask people if they would take Kim and his $6 million for the final 2 months, which they're going to get a laugh on the other end. There's a chance in a pitching move, they're like, okay, what if we included Elder? He's cheap. You know he could start for you if you're still trying to fake it like you're in a race. So they're going to try to do some of those things. But this pitching staff, every night, like Bryce goes tonight. Tell me what your gut is on Bryce tonight against a Nationals team who can tear the cover off the ball.
2: I mean, you know the deal with Bryce. Tell me it's going to be 7 innings and 3 hits allowed. I'll believe you. Tell me it's going to be 3 innings and 7 runs allowed. I'll believe you.
0: That's the problem. And we know with Grant, same thing. It's the whole second time, third time through the order thing. With Martin Perez, you're sort of on borrowed time. I won't say this with like great confidence, but I have faith that Alex will get two because, again, 2019, they needed to redo the whole bullpen. He got it. 2021, they had to redo a whole outfield. He did it. He might pay more than he wants to, but sometimes that's part of the deal.
2: I just think at some point, too, they're going to have to look at moving the trade deadline back. If you're going to have this many teams competing, This doesn't make sense for anybody to have the prices be as high as they are right now. And the other thing that makes it a little harder to figure out this year, Matt, like I would 100% if the Angels hadn't made their move, I would already have Detmers penciled into the Braves rotation. But you don't have your guy that you have a relationship there. You've done a lot of deals with the Rockies. They've made a change too. Like, I don't know where Alex is. Okay, I got this in my pocket for sure. Mm-hmm. Kind of deal is now that maybe before he'd like, okay, well, I know I can get this deal done for Detmers, but let me see what else I could do.
0: Well, he would say to Perry Minasian, make me your last call. You're taking all, make me the last call. But there's also a chance he is talking to the GM in LA or in Colorado.
2: Oh, I'm sure he is, but
0: no. But my point on it is like Alex might want to jump now, and those GMs are like, we're going to wait. We good. It's Friday. We want to see what Sunday's prices are because Sunday might be more expensive than Friday.
2: Yeah, I wish that there was somebody that I kind of felt like, okay, I know he's done a lot of deals with this guy before. I know he's got a relationship. Yeah, there's a relationship with the Astros, but the Astros may be in buying mode, not selling mode.
0: 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All right, coming up, Bijan and Baker are proof that there are two ways to approach the same exact situation.

0: question. We'll talk about it coming up. But first, a former Falcon play caller, Heath believes, is on his way to sitting at the head of the table.
1: Well, at least someone believes. I'm not sure I believe. Pete Prisco is a national reporter for CBS, covers the NFL for them as kind of their lead guy on their website. He was at Bucks camp yesterday, and he sent the following tweet. Quote, Zach Robinson gives off the Liam Cohen feel to offensive football. He will be a head coach. That's a verbatim quote.
0: Pete.
1: He will be a head coach. I know Pete a little bit. Pete is not a guy who just goes around saying everybody's awesome, I love everyone and everything. If he says that, he believes it.
0: But based on what's he believing it based on?
1: I mean, this is
0: 2 years here. We're completely mid-level to below average. What, like, what
1: 100%. And this is what I'm saying. What if, Matt, just picture if we proceed to watch Zach Robinson turn out to be some kind of a wizard down in Tampa.
0: Mm-hmm.
1: And somehow with Baker and Igbuka and away from here, mm-hmm, and what he was working with here, all of a sudden Zach Robinson looks like he is the next Liam Cohen, Sean McVay, whatever. Like, the Falcons, if that happens, they should call Raheem up and fire him again.
0: But
1: I don't even
0: also
1: know how you could do that, but you should call him up and just say, hey, you're like fired again.
0: But I would also say it's not just Raheem, it's Terry. If Zach doesn't look better with Baker, with those receivers, with that skill position group, then something's, like, it should be easy for him to be much better with that group for obvious reasons.
1: I would think so. Again, nothing I saw here at any point made me say, boy, that dude's a head coach in a couple of years.
0: Nope.
1: But having said that, I also watched Joe Brady and covered him for his run with the Panthers, and he had an inept over-his-head head coach in Matt Rhule who proceeded to fire him halfway through his second season. Now he's a head coach with Buffalo. So maybe different guy, right spot. Maybe he blossoms. There have been a bunch of guys who've been Bucs OC and moved on to head coaching jobs. So it has happened before. Canales did it. Cohen did it. Mm-hmm. Maybe this guy will be next. But boy, if you're a Falcon fan and it happens somehow that that team in your division blossoms with this guy, then you're going to have to say, what the heck were they doing at Flowery Branch the last 2 years?
0: So I'm going to say it this way. There's a pretty good chance Tommy Rees, the results look a lot like Zach Robinson. I mean, personnel-wise, you're dealing with the same. I'm not a big Zach fan. Do I think people piled on Zach too much? Probably. But that's just what we do. We always want to go to the play caller. He should be better in Tampa for the reasons I gave you. Tommy Rees is going to experience what Zach did. He doesn't have a quarterback, right? He doesn't have a number two receiver. Apologies to the Dotson family. He doesn't have an offensive line that is really good. He's got a very average offensive line. So I would say, let's move on to that. Why is Tommy going to be different than Zach?
1: I don't know if he will. I do think he's got a competent head coach with an offensive mind, and that will help. But how good a play caller is Tommy Rees on his own? I mean, there's very little we know about him as an NFL play caller definitively other than this. We know he doesn't use the quarterback sneak, mm-hmm, ever. Zero Which calls of it last
0: funny,
1: year.
0: Actually,
1: That's like, if you just tell me, like, what is a thing I know specifically about Tommy Rees, that's what I got for you. No quarterback sneaks last year.
0: Well,
1: beyond that, what's he going to be, especially when last year he had grab bag quarterbacks too?
0: Sure.
1: Like, compared to last year, he's looking at this and saying, my Lord, I've got a dream scenario.
0: So I would say this. I don't know that many OCs would come in with this, and I know we have Bijan, and I know how good he is, and there's no bigger fan of Bijan Robinson than me, and I also love Drake. After that, the next nine positions, and I'm including Kyle Pitts, every week are a grab bag. So I don't know what OC would come in here and make this extra special when you have a quarterback who is on his last legs in Tua, a quarterback who you don't know what to expect from Michael, and an offensive line that we've set at tackle on the right side has some question marks. Like, there's just a lot that you're going to have to overcome. Zach was not a solution. I think Zach would have had a hard time making any of that work the last couple of years.
1: Yeah, maybe that's future Tampa Bay coach Zach Robinson. Who knows?
0: Well, I'm rooting for that.
1: Probably not.
0: You told me your Saturday starts tomorrow with you cleaning out the garage.
1: I'll walk the dog first.
0: Walk the dog.
1: Day.
0: And then Bed Bath & Beyond, or what was before that? Wash the car?
1: I got to clean out the car.
0: Clean out the car. Well, change your Saturday plans because they just got more exciting. Tomorrow, your chance to hang out with our very own Chris Domino and the Georgia Power Street Team. They're going to be at All About Health, the Johns Creek location at 5805 State Bridge Road for their fall kickoff event. 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We have some similarities right now with Baker Mayfield and Bijan Robinson. They're handling it different. Bijan is holding in, which I like. We don't have holdouts. We have hold-ins. Bijan standing on a field during practice, big smile on his face, no helmet on, not doing anything that looks like football. He wants his contract taken care of. Baker Mayfield also wants a new contract from the Tampa Bay Bucks. The difference is we know all about Baker's negotiations. We know the 2 years. We know the money's not close to what the market of $50 million is. Why do we know that? Because Baker's telling you everything. Here's Baker Mayfield with the Tampa media yesterday using the D word.
2: Disappointing in that regard to not have, you know, to feel disrespected a little bit. That's really the disappointing part, to feel undervalued after, you know, thinking you've earned it. This is not a poor me thing. There's a lot of other people that have it way worse off.
0: Sounded like a poor me thing until he said it wasn't a poor me thing. Here's how you know it's a poor me thing, because Baker was talking to anybody and everybody who would listen, including Jeremy Fowler at ESPN, and the D word came out again.
3: Baker, if you used words like disrespected, disappointed, undervalued when it comes to your contract, what value did the team place on you that made you feel that way?
2: I mean, it was all three, between years, average, and guarantees. Probably the most disappointing is years. Didn't get offered anything over two. And so when you're told you're a franchise quarterback and they handle it otherwise, that's disappointing. So felt like I earned that. It's not a poor me pity party over here. It is what it is. And so that's why I said the deadline was training camp.
0: Sounds like a poor me pity thing.
1: Has anyone ever said, you know what? I am having a poor me pity party. I think you should feel bad for me. I do.
0: I would say this to Baker. Read the room, brah. Now's not the time. Today's not the day. This is so out of touch in a world today where a lot of people are struggling with obvious reasons. It's in the news everywhere. You don't have to dig too deep. And maybe Baker's not watching it, but it's not hard to figure it out. Nobody wants to hear your plight about getting 2 years instead of three or four. Nobody wants to hear your angst about not getting $50 million. Maybe you'll get 40. Let your agent handle it behind the scenes. Negotiating publicly never looks good on anybody. Meanwhile, Bijan, I'm going to guarantee y'all don't hear boo out of him. His agent will do it behind the scenes. He'll get his 23, 22, 24 mil, whatever it's going to be. Bijan will crack that big smile. He'll let it all play out. And Baker can tell you he's not having a pity party. Woe is me. He did Pete Briscoe right after he talked to Fowler, after he talked to the Tampa media. Anybody who listened, he'll tell you how wronged he was. It's a bad look.
1: It's going to be interesting to see how that gets handled down there. Now, again, he's going to use it for motivation, but we do have at least a little bit of a parallel. Remember, he felt disrespected by the Deshaun Watson saga in Cleveland, and they concluded, we can't have him here. This is going to go so poorly. We got to get him out of here. Now, he's matured since then. I think that's probably safe to say.
0: Nowhere to go but up, and, sure.
1: And what he does next year will be affected, obviously, by what he does here. So at the beginning of the year, I don't think it's a problem, but if they're having a below average year, if they're 4-7 or something like that, boy, things could get interesting. And there's very little reason to believe that Todd Bowles knows how to handle that situation as a head coach.
0: Here's how I know that, again, Baker, again, this is not a good look. When it's announced his new deal, he'll get one. 3 years, $135, $140 million, whatever it equals out to, $35, $40, $45 million a year. We're going to go back and realize, Baker, you just told us how disrespected you were. Ain't nobody disrespected at $30 or $35 or $40 million. I know he thinks he is, and he's not being treated the way that Josh Allen or the way that Lamar or any of these quarterbacks are. It's just something you want to keep quiet. If I'm his agent, I'm like, Baker, let me do it. Just go play. I know you're upset. Yell at me. Scream at me. Scream at the wall. Scream at anybody. Don't go public with how upset you are that you're not being respected like the other $50 million guys when you're going to get 40.
1: I'm not 100% sure he gets a new deal down there. I think there's at least a chance. If he's dug in on $50 million, I'm not sure he gets it. I think there's a chance that if things go the way that they might, that they're going to press reset, get rid of Bowles as coach, start with a first-round quarterback. I think you might see somebody start completely fresh there.
0: Don't get misguided. He'll get it from somebody else.
1: Oh, somebody,
0: he's going to get $40 million a year. 50, maybe much. Doesn't matter.
1: I think he feels personal in Tampa, though, because he's done three at $30 million for them. They've gotten a really good deal on Mayfield. And I think he's like, okay, it's time for me to get mine.
0: But Heath, my point on this is whenever I hear a player who got the franchise tag bitching, don't do it.
1: No, I agree. It's not
0: it's
1: a good look.
0: Horrible look. In a world anytime, especially this world, nobody can understand it, relate to it, or look at you and say, well, dang it, he's right. It's a bad, bad look. A good look, and I think Braves fans will dig this, Spencer Schwellenbach is at Truist Park.
4: Gartenhoser!
0: He was throwing a couple of bullpens in front of the coaching staff.
4: Rosenbagger!
0: He may be cleared to face hitters within the next week or two.
4: Still
0: a lot of hurdles to clear, but remains hopeful to be able to pitch at some point in September. Let's hope. I mean, that's a Got to thread that needle perfectly, but at least there's some hope there.
5: Could even be coming out of the pen potentially late in the year.
0: Listen, that arm is something when it's right. So that's at least good news on the Ishwelli front. But it's another point I would make, and Alex told us this when he joined us. I'm not even going to consider that when I'm going to make a move or not make a move. All right. Heath is a race car in the red today. You hear that, right? He's all fired up. He's got a big weekend tomorrow. He's cleaning the car. He's walking the dog. Mm-hmm. He's picking the wife up from Minneapolis.
1: The fun never ends.
0: How many days you been by yourself?
1: This is three.
0: Do you like it?
1: It's all right.
0: Do you like it more when she's here or more when you're just gotten, you know, you have...
1: It's better when she's here.
0: So you don't like Klein Palace by yourself?
1: No. It's better when she's here. It's all right, though.
0: All right. You don't sound all broken up, though. Did you notice that, Colin? He sounds like, he's got the dog. It's okay.
1: Well, that's the whole thing. Like, she does the early walk with the dog, so I go to bed normally between, like, 3:30 and 4, and now I'm getting up at, like, 6:30 and walking the dog, so...
5: Well, you need to go to All About Health with Domino tomorrow, like, really badly, actually.
0: Why are you going to bed at 3:30 a.m.?
1: That's been my way my whole life. I'm, like, a four-hour guy. No, I read. That's what I do at night. I read and occasionally watch something, but I'm about 4 or 5 hours sleep guy.
0: I like it.
1: I'm not advocating. I'm just saying that's who I am.
0: All right. All right. Coming up, one Brave is much higher on one specific MLB list than you would expect. Heath has got the details next.
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23: 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A crucial weekend ahead for AA and the Braves. First, though, catching up on the news from Flowery Branch today. Falcons coach Kevin Stefanski says James Pierce Jr. is doing a really nice job as a pass rusher attempts to catch up from the time he missed during the spring. Coach also expects Juwan Taylor back shortly, and Braylon Trice says he's finally ready to go for what would be his first on-field action as a pro. As for the baseball, Braves and Nationals continue their four-game series tonight at Truist Park. Bryce Elder on the mound for Atlanta here in Game 2. First pitch coming up at 7:15 again this evening right here on Atlanta Sports Station. Here's some home for Braves baseball. 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
20: Hey, look, it's 420-ish. Well, close enough, we did our best. Now it's time to get back to the f***ing show.
23: The 420 thing. What if it's like 428? We do that one instead.
5: I think we've hit it once ever.
23: Ever?
0: Well, whose fault is that?
23: Chuck and Chernoff are on The Fan. 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
0: 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Braves will follow us tonight with the Nats game two of their four game series. 7:15 first pitch. It's a Bryce Elder night. Let us pray. The Ford leadoff show will happen right before first pitch this evening, and then all the fun that will follow on a Friday night. Now, the countdown is on to the trade deadline. Monday, 6 o'clock. Remember, all day Monday, you're going to be locked into the radio station. Later in the day, when we get to about the 3, the 4, and the 5, and the crunch time happens, yeah, you're not going to want to leave us. So hopefully you'll make plans on Monday to be a part of the fun. Speaking of fun, God, do I want to do this tease?
1: No.
0: Heath? Okay, I'm going to try it. Just everybody stay with me. Yesterday, he talked to the leader of the Cox. Today, we try and get him out the box. It will surely knock off your socks.
24: Nice tease there.
0: I got more. Damn, this show rocks.
1: I told you no.
0: I felt like I had a gun pointed at my head, and they were so proud that they wrote the tease. And I was like, oh.
5: By they, you mean Gephardt.
0: By Gebby. Well, you were supporting it too, Colin. Don't pretend it's just him.
25: It's an excellent tease.
0: We'll get that out of the box in a moment. First, though, Heath tells me the Braves one Brave is much higher on a specific list than any of us would expect.
1: Well, we're going to do that, are we? Oh, good. If I extend this segment long enough, maybe we don't have time for...
2: Don't delay it.
3: Don't worry about the clock.
2: The box is opening either way.
1: Michael Harris. Michael Harris, I don't know if people realize this or not, currently 14th in the majors in batting average. Huh? Out of everybody in MLB, 14th. He's hitting 290. He is one spot ahead of Shohei Ohtani in batting average. And look, there's two things here. One, it's kind of wild that there are only seven guys in the majors total that are hitting better than 294 at the end of July. I mean, that's weird in and of itself. But last year on July 31st, Harris was sitting at 233 for the season, and that was with a hot month. He'd actually started to heat up in July. He still was sitting at 233 for the season, and here he is now, 290, 14th in the majors. I'm not going to say, hey, because it happened for him, it will happen for others, but it is a reminder sometimes guys can look like, geez, he's just hopeless. He's swinging over everything. He won't walk, and I don't know. And it can turn. And this is a reminder, it can turn. And in his case, it didn't just turn for a month or two. It has really turned. And so I had no idea myself. I knew he led the Braves, but I didn't realize that was good enough to be 14th in all of MLB in batting average.
0: Here's the weird part of this. We all said he's got to walk more or he's going to be so streaky, it's going to be hard for him ever to level off. Last year, Michael Harris walked 16 times the entire year. Ask me how many times he's walked this year.
1: How many times he walked this year, Matt?
0: 16 times. So he's on pace for rapid improvement to get to 24 walks. I mean, it's the strangest thing. Like, the best hitters in baseball are always going to have an on-base percentage that is really good because they have a good eye. They take a number of pitches. They get on base. All those things. And Michael, it's weird. Now, I will say, I thought I saw the number last week again updated. I think he's number one in hard contact in all the bigs this year. That when he's hit it, it's been hit hard. He's on pace for 28 home runs. He's on pace for 91 RBIs, 31 doubles. You mentioned the average and 24 walks. So you're right. Can it turn for a guy like Austin next year? We all hope. Can it turn for other guys? Maybe. But usually there has to be some pivot where you're like, well, look what this did. This changed. It really, the profile hasn't changed all that much, which makes it weird.
1: No, it's really odd. But again, at this point, he's done enough that I think you can say, okay, whatever that was, it seems to be genuinely in the past and they need him to stay that way.
0: Interestingly, he did change his hands last year, put them up high, and all of a sudden that hitch in the giddy up in the swing got better, which we all wonder about Austin. So Mark Bowman tweeted today that Chipper is at Truist Park and he was taking a look at Austin Riley hitting BP. Chipper can only do so much. How many times has he been on this show and he said, we tell Austin, big part of the field, big part of the field. Then you watch him get in the box and the looping swing from Austin is real. It is there. The hitch in that swing, the issue catching up to fastballs that are not 99, by the way. He's swinging through 94. The other night he swung through a 91 right in the middle of the zone. That there's just a lot of stuff that is either in his head that has messed with this swing. And again, is it fixable? Your point on Michael? It could be, but it's going to take a lot.
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0: Eat out the box.
1: All right, so Heath is a he's a cool cat, but he's also one who is just, he stays in his lane. He's got the sports on his mind. He's reading books before he falls asleep at 4:30 in the morning. He gets up to walk the dog. He cleans the car out, and he goes back to sports. So here we try to get him out of his box. That's why it's a new edition of Heath Out the Box. Brian Gephart, where are we going?
2: Yeah, we need to start here. Your honest opinion, Heath. What show will John Kincaid join when he returns to 680?
3: Whichever show management wants him to.
1: Doesn't arc, no.
3: That's my honest opinion.
1: Acceptable.
3: 100%. That's my honest belief.
1: Who's out?
3: I can't imagine anybody's out. Everyone here stays
2: not a who's
3: here.
2: Out. Not a who's out. Matt's changing the question. What show will he join?
3: Any show he wants.
1: Well, you are just, wow, this is sad.
4: We're any gonna, show he wants?
1: So he can get a pick?
2: Heath, you're in the box leverage. Right now.
3: He's got leverage. Management clearly is willing to go along with it.
1: So he can be on our show and we don't know about it. He can be on Domino and Cellini. He could be on...
3: Well, we know one thing. It won't be the locker room because John has said publicly he is not going to be doing mornings.
1: Here you go again. But what if that's misdirection?
3: I mean...
2: What if the locker room moves times?
3: Oh, I never even thought of that.
2: Mm-hmm.
3: Well, then, is it the locker room at midday? I guess it could be. Well, anything's possible. We know he's not doing mornings. Beyond that, I got nothing.
1: You don't know that. Just because John said it, like, John's the fountain of misinformation.
5: If we want to come in at 7 o'clock, all we need to do is just make a call.
4: Maybe he'll just show up at 7.
1: Okay. But what if, all right, that's an interesting wrinkle I hadn't thought about. The locker room moves to middays. Domino and Cellini in mornings? Chuck and Chernoff mornings?
2: Domino doesn't sleep already.
1: It's true. I don't know that I could. I did mornings for a very short time. I'm pretty comfortable where I am here. But again, who knows what happens next? We're all going to find out together.
3: I'll say Buck and Kincaid reunion. There you go. Just so we can move on to another exciting question in this game. Buck and Kincaid reunion, as far as you know.
1: So what happens to Kelly?
3: I'm sure she'd be delighted to hang out with them.
1: Okay.
6: Joe.
2: Okay. All right, Heath, I know you and I have been shut down here with podcast ideas. We've pitched. What's the best one you had?
3: Well, if I give away the best one on the air, then somebody else is going to steal it.
2: Well, it got shut down. So.
4: Yeah, it's not going to happen, well, so you might as well.
3: Here, it doesn't mean it's shot down for all eternity ever.
2: All right,
3: I'm
2: fine.
3: Just learning this. They turn down podcast ideas, management?
2: Well, they sort of say yes, and then it just never happens.
4: Give it to Barrett Michaels.
2: Something happens.
3: What did you pitch, Gibby?
2: College football and a Georgia thing. It was a long time ago now.
3: Well, you really went deep on that one, huh? Wow, what an idea.
2: It was specific. There was a whole layout. It was like a 30-minute presentation.
3: I'm sure the Friends pitch at NBC was just the same. You pitched college football in Georgia.
2: Friends just stole it from Living Single, so, you know.
1: So, wait. So, you've also, Heath, had podcast ideas shot down?
3: I like this. Let's get Gebby out of the box.
1: No, I'm just curious.
3: What's a good sandwich you enjoy?
2: All right, what's the worst podcast idea you've had shut down? Because I'm sure you've had more than one.
3: No, I haven't actually had other ideas, really.
4: Just the one?
3: Yeah, pretty much.
2: Only good ones.
1: This is fascinating to me because I just started the podcast and just started them without... You guys went through management?
2: Okay. Well, you do yours sometimes. Heath, would you host a podcast with any of these titles?
3: Welcome to Matlanta. That's the one I've always
1: aspired
3: to.
1: That one's defunct now, yeah.
4: The Daily 12.
1: It's not the Daily 15. That thing gets longer by the day.
2: The 3 to 4 times a week, 15 minutes.
1: Four to five times a week, you jerk.
2: Heath, this is about Heath. Fear Factor, MLB Ballpark Edition. Would you host that podcast?
1: Oh, I like this.
3: Sure.
1: Okay. So you're going to eat, like, cow's eyeballs and stuff?
3: Well, no, I'm hosting. I'm not participating. He didn't ask, would I be doing that? He said, I host it. I'll be glad to say, hey, how would you like to eat the Rocky Mountain oysters? I'll host that.
1: We don't have a budget to have all these people. This is you hosting, and now you're the contestant.
3: I don't even know what that would entail, so.
1: What's it pay?
3: That's true. Does it pay?
4: Quite similar to others.
2: All right, how about this one? Last minute fill-in, a host's worst nightmare.
1: That does have legs to it. Last minute fill-in, a host's nightmare, your podcast. That'd be a good host.
3: I thought that was a question. I wasn't.
2: No. We're still at podcast titles.
3: Yeah. Oh, okay.
2: There's a couple more. Don't you worry.
3: Sure. I can do that one.
4: Hits home, right?
3: I've done that a few times.
1: Were you even supposed to be here today?
3: I don't ever know when I'm supposed to be here. They keep me in a box, literally, and pull me out when they need me.
2: Now, we'll get to that in a minute. Canine Killers, Doggy Doomsday, Part 1. Would you host that one?
3: That would not be happening.
2: No. Okay.
1: Oh, my
2: cross
1: God.
2: That one
1: that's
2: out.
1: Too soon.
2: All right. Final one, the locker room. Who's leaving next?
4: You tell the story of the locker room,
3: the history through the years.
2: Yeah.
3: The
2: comings, the goings.
3: Yeah. How many Hudson episodes will we have? Hudson. You know, it's like five, and then the next day.
1: Bob Uecker.
2: All right, Heath, how would you describe the communication at our office?
3: Fascinating.
1: In what way?
2: Yeah.
1: Expound.
2: Yeah, like provide an example of the last time there was an issue here.
3: Well, it's not so much an issue. It's that it's always interesting how things get out, how they don't get out, as the case might be. Sometimes everybody gets a press release in our emails at the same time. Sometimes mm-hmm. people know. Sometimes they don't. You just never know how and when you will find out this.
1: Who do you think is the worst at keeping secrets of the honor staff? Can't keep their mouths closed.
3: Well, you have like nominated yourself for that earlier in the show, so I'm going to go with you.
1: I'm doing a thing. I'm a steel trap. Like, I know things that would blow all your minds about this place.
0: Hey, Kenneth knows.
1: But yet, I hear people coming to me telling me so-and-so said this. So I know who it is. I'm going to see if you agree.
3: I mean, honestly, I would have guessed you. So.
4: No, I'm not just Cellini, right?
1: I didn't want to say Nick, but there's somebody else with him. We have two people at this place who just can't stop talking.
4: Is it a locker room member?
1: Not saying anything else. I get Matt. Did you hear so-and-so said?
4: Oh, John Michaels.
1: I didn't say any of that. You're guessing all these names. I'm not in the box. Heath is.
3: No. Keep this up. I like this. This has been a great addition so far.
2: No, we're going to end here, Heath. Let's play a game, okay? You've mentioned multiple times that you look like a jar of mayo with a hat. So you let me know. Just need a yes or no. Are you whiter than the following item? Okay. We'll start with an easy one, a toilet bowl.
3: Probably.
2: No, I need yes or no.
3: Well, I guess it depends on the make of the bowl.
1: Or nay.
4: A clean bowl.
3: A porcelain bowl probably has me beat, but if it's a creamy off-white, then no.
2: All right. Ranch dressing?
3: Ranch dressing, yeah, probably.
2: Yeah. A cloud?
3: A cloud, yeah. I'm definitely whiter than a cloud, yeah.
2: Kid Rock.
6: down the hall.
3: Yeah.
4: Yeah, that's I'm mega whiter. Down the hall.
2: Flour tortilla.
1: Oh.
3: Yes.
1: That has a yellowish tint sometimes to it.
2: Corn tortilla.
1: Even more so.
3: Yeah. Yeah, I got that beat too.
2: Chuck's legs.
3: They're probably worse.
1: They are. I've never seen whiter things in my life.
3: That's probably worse.
1: Yeah.
2: All right. How about milk?
3: It's a tie.
1: 2% or 1%?
3: I don't think it changes the color much on the percentage fat.
1: Was that your nickname in high school, whole milk?
3: Once upon a time, I did actually tan. It wasn't always this way. No. Just changed my life. Hit 15. I'm a very pale man.
1: We got
7: Heath out his box, out his box.
1: You did it. You were out of the box. You still didn't answer the Kincaid thing, though. You bailed on that one. That was
4: whatever he wants is an absurd answer.
1: Lame. All right. You hear the problems that we have around these hallways. One of them, though, is not college football because we love it. Our countdown to the college football season continues. We're down to day
8: 34.
1: Item 34 is coming up. Heath, what you got?
3: An SEC team may have just gotten a big boost from a dude in a robe.
1: And how it affects Kirby Smart. Next.
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20: Happy Friday. I'm Derek Thomas. We start with the Falcons and their third training camp session today in Flowery Branch. Tua Tagovailoa says he's dealing with a back issue. This is the first time he's dealt with that in his career. Bijan Robbins is still watching on the side as he waits for a new contract. Kevin Stefanski said he's confident that situation will be resolved soon. And Kevin Stefanski also said some starters will play for the third and first preseason game. Speaking of the first preseason game coming up 2 weeks from tonight at the Benz. Braves news now. Reports that Spencer Schwellenbach throwing bullpen sessions.
21: Cottenhoser
20: could be cleared in the next couple weeks. Still hoping to pitch at some point in September. In the meantime, we turn our attention to this weekend series with the Nats. Tonight, game two for the Braves. Bryce Elder gets the ball at 7:15. Austin Riley is back in the lineup. Everything coming up at 6 o'clock. Your Ford leadoff show kicks it off right here on the Fan. 680 and 93.7 FM.
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22: Told you I've gotten better. We're making strides. The voice to text, big help. DT just brought up something that excited me.
23: Hello there.
22: We're 2 weeks away from the Falcons opening preseason. I hate preseason typically, but after Stefanski said we're playing starters in the opener, all right, like it's palatable, right? That I might get a chance to see some of the dudes that are going to be on the field in week one. I'm there for that.
24: Yeah, I like the fact that they're going to actually take into account that that's the game in front of your fans. Like, if you're going to ask people to pay for it, at least give them something.
22: Agreed.
24: At least do a little something for them. I like that.
22: Yeah, game one and three, Stefanski said, starters. He said, and he even explained game two, listen, we're going to have the joint practices with the Colts, so we're going to have that as our chance to play the starters. The backups will get their run.
1: Thank you, K-Fan. We're on the same page about some things happening over there. Braves and Nats, follow us tonight at 7:15. Ford Leadoff Show with Barrett and Domino will lead you all up to the action. And if the Braves could do any more for you, like the fact that it's one great promotion after another, well, way down yonder on the Chattahoochee.
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1: The Braves are celebrating another Georgia native with the Alan Jackson Celebration Night and Bobblehead Giveaway. 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
24: So, all of a sudden yesterday, kind of out of nowhere, we got a court ruling out of St. Louis. A St. Louis County judge granted a temporary restraining order to Sterling Webb. Sterling Webb is a Missouri defensive tackle. Started 11 games for them last year, but evidently wasn't in demand for the National Football League. And so, when the NCAA put this new rule in effect that says you have 5 years to play, 5 years of eligibility, that's it. No more 8-9 year careers for guys. But when they put this rule into effect, they said it doesn't apply to people whose eligibility ended last year. If you already got your 4 years, you're out of luck. Most of the people who've gone to court on this are basketball players because the football guys had already kind of moved on with their lives. But I guess in this case, Sterling Webb is in shape, ready to go, wants to play some football. And a St. Louis County judge said, yeah, sounds good to me. So he's got a temporary restraining order. And all of a sudden, Eli Drinkwitz of Missouri have got a guy who, again, started 11 games for them at defensive tackle. And just like that, he's suddenly available. Even if he's not completely good to go, they weren't going to have him at all before, and now they do. I don't know if there are other examples like this. He filed the case on Tuesday. Nobody even knew he'd filed. And then suddenly, it's just like that, Missouri's fans are like, whoa, okay, cool. So I don't know how many other people will do this for football, but at least in the case of Missouri, as long as this TRO holds up, they just pick themselves up a new starter.

0: 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A couple of things we need to touch on. Story out of Gwinnett County where a school bus driver has admitted to having sex on the bus with another driver.
1: Do we have to do that one?
0: We're not going to do it. I'm just wondering, you can't wait till you get home? Listen, we've all been in the mood, right? And you're like, here's a bus. Here you are. What if we just waited the extra 20 minutes? I just think that's safe for all of us. And instead, this is what happened. I won't give you the rest. No, I'm not giving you the rest of the story. I just saw the headline and thought, you're hornier than most people, I guess. So good for you. The long national Taysom Hill nightmare is over for Falcon fans. Taysom Hill will not be returning to the Saints. Taysom Hill sucked against everybody, but against the Falcons, he was the greatest quarterback, tight end, running back, slash everything in the history of the NFL. So he wrote a letter thanking the Saints, the Saint organization. They're not going to pay him what he wants, so he will move on. Not sure where that will be. Do you want the ultimate twist? They sign him here. Taysom gets back at the Saints.
2: He was Sean Payton's toy, and then I guess the deal was such that they just had to keep him around for a while. I would be curious, is there any chance if he's not completely retired? He says he's not completely retired, that he still was interested in playing football. Is there any chance he winds up out there?
0: Where's Taysom Hill from that you just played? He's coming home?
1: He went to BYU, maybe.
0: Okay, so why would that? I thought I did. Did I miss something that he went?
2: I mean, there's mountains in Denver. There's mountains in Utah.
0: He went to Brookwood High School and nobody told
1: Let's
0: me.
1: Let's bring him home. Come on.
0: You just blew my mind. Like, did I miss that Taysom's from here? Here, Taysom, come to Atlanta. We'll pay you $3. And all you do is you do some stuff against the Saints and we'll all be happy.
1: Better than Cooper Rush.
0: After that, you don't know if he's better than Cooper Rush.
1: He's better than Cooper
0: Rush. Why doesn't he have a job anywhere?
1: Tom wants too much money.
0: Okay. All right. Point is, we don't have to see him. That MF-er, every time you'd look up, he'd be running down the sideline. And you're like, how is that guy beating us so soundly? And it happened all the time.
2: Well, especially because, like, hey, I think he might run the ball. He's either going to run or he's going to throw a deep pass. Like, wonder which of the two it's going to be. It's a mystery.
0: And it still worked. All right, coming up, one of my Braves trade targets off the board, but still plenty of Braves rumors to discuss. Plus, we'll find out if Bijan and the Falcons are any closer to getting a new deal done. We'll talk about it next.
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0: officially weekend for you. I hope it's off to a great start. Thanks for spending your Friday with Chuck and Chernoff. We're on the fan. 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And, of course, that 680 The Fan mobile app, which you should have now downloaded. 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It's right there next to your Waze app. It's there. So you can tap that app and be a part of all the action during the shows during the day. Braves baseball tonight. Trade deadline Monday at 6 o'clock. 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Chuck is on assignment today in parts unknown. He's like the Moondogs. In his place, though, is Heath Klein, the Heath Bar. Kind enough to pinch hit with us until Domino and Barrett take over for the Ford leadoff show before game one tonight with the Braves and the Nats. Speaking of the Braves, the deadline is another day closer, Heath. So everybody now starts, again, refreshing their social media app quicker. Another time, trying to see if anything's happened. You haven't missed anything. There have been no trades to this point. Now, one of the trade targets that I thought would fit for a couple of reasons is off the board. The Minnesota Twins traded for A.J. Minter.
1: Mets, we're going to throw that one out.
0: Mets made that deal last night. We all know Alex loves to bring dudes back. He knows he fits in the clubhouse, so that would have been easy. The Twins gave up their 21st and 29th prospects, so not a big haul for the remainder of A.J. Minter. So it's a choice of either maybe Alex didn't like it or the Twins just wanted to do it now. I don't know. So that one's off the board, but still plenty of rumors out there around the Braves, from the starting pitching market to some bats and even some bullpen arms.
2: It is interesting that they made that move early because, as you say, at least on paper, it doesn't seem like it was a giant haul. There were a couple other deals. So far, nobody has dealt anything for what was considered a major prospect when the move was made. So I'm a little surprised the Mets did that. Now they pulled Peralta. He's not going to make his next start. So you wonder, like, have the Mets decided, all right, we want to go early? We don't want to wait for Scooble. We'll actually be the team that deals early? Because if so, then I guess maybe, again, if you're thinking about Peralta and there has at least been some talk the Braves could get involved there, maybe that's something that could happen quicker. But otherwise, it sure looks like going to still be another couple of days before anything happens.
0: Be careful what you believe, because there was a report out there that the Mets are wanting a top 100 prospect for Freddy Peralta. I want abs. I mean, I have a better chance at abs than they have of getting a top 100 prospect. But it's also a reason why I don't think anything's going to happen today. I don't think anything of substance happens even tomorrow. I think teams on both sides are going to watch the prices. Right now, the sellers can set the prices sky high because there are just so few sellers on the market. And the buyers are going to call and say, nah, that price is too much for Freddy Peralta or Robbie Ray or any of them, that we're going to go into Sunday and Monday, and the buyers are going to hope that the sellers finally lessen the prices. I think that's how it's going
2: to
0: play out.
2: This has been an odd year, not just because there's so many teams that are still in contention to where it's just been hard for them to give up, but it feels like in other years, things started earlier. Like, I remember last year, obviously, the deal that the Giants did with the Sox, that was much earlier for Devers. Back at the All-Star break, used to be when there'd be some deals get done. When the Cubs traded for Jose Quintana and gave up some pretty big prospects, that was at the All-Star break. Nobody's made a major move yet this year. It's just been very odd that we've gotten this deep into the process, and no one has had a star that they just said, we got to get this guy out of here.
0: Don't you think it's because, again, everybody's still in a race? I mean, there's so few teams out of a race. And then do the bad teams. How many stars are on, quote, the bad teams? Until the Tigers were really out here a week ago, who's a star player on these young or these bad teams that they're really looking to move? It's just that market's not there.
2: No, and then some of the teams that are in the obvious category that have players, you would think they want to hold on to them. Again, a guy like Nito is not amazing, but he's one of the better hitters that's at least being thrown around, but they've got control of him in Anaheim, so you might as well hold on to him unless you get a great offer.
0: I'll update you on a couple of Braves injuries here in a second, but these are the latest reports, rumors, that are out there. None of them are going to add up to anything. It's a lot of, you know, just people putting some points together and trying to connect dots. For instance, you said Casey Mize is no longer starting tonight like Freddy Peralta. A few other teams have pulled starters. Mize will now be scheduled to start Tuesday. His name has come up for the Braves in a couple of different places, but his name has also come up on every single team who is looking for a pitcher. Jeff Passan also lists the Braves as a potential suitor for Tarek Skubal. Quote, Atlanta would love to pair Skubal with Chris Sale and form the best duo of left-handed starters. Duh. Like, I'm sorry. Yes, I could have told you that too. I'm sure they'd love to pair Skubal and Sale. Ken Rosenthal, the Braves are among the teams who have shown strong interest in Freddy Peralta. Again, duh. The Mets are asking, as I said, for a top 100 prospect, so that probably wouldn't go anywhere. John Morosi said the Dodgers are still the team with the best chance to get Scooble before the deadline. There were even whispers that Scooble's destination to sign next year could be L.A., which it makes sense for a couple of reasons. There's only two or three teams that could afford him. Dodgers, Mets, Phillies, maybe Yankees. That's it. Like, nobody else could afford Scooble.
2: And he's got Arizona ties, so that would be close to where he's probably wanting to be just for lifestyle. So, yeah, I think I've mentioned this before. When I was out in L.A. earlier this year, like, they were already talking about him like he was on the team. That's part of what's so frustrating about dealing with the Dodgers is just this it's just native assumption that they can have anybody they want.
0: I don't blame them. It's been proven so far in that way. Let's start with Buster. Buster only said last night the trade conversations around the league picked up like crazy. Could be a busy wave of moves in the next 24 hours. We're about 12 hours into that wave and still nothing. Mark Feinsand, on the other hand, said 3 days from the trade deadline and talks around the league are progressing. Sellers are holding high asks and buyers are balking. One exec says it seems like the wheeling and dealing won't happen until Sunday or in most cases Monday, which that to me tracks for obvious reasons. And then Jeff Passan did list the teams that want to acquire starting pitching at the deadline. Marlins, Astros, Diamondbacks, Orioles, Phillies, Cubs, White Sox, Brewers, Rays, Braves.
2: Yeah.
0: Wow. Who would have guessed all those teams want pitching?
2: See, that's what I need Domino to make the Diamond Notes quiz today, or the pop quiz. I need who needs pitching? I'll nail that one.
0: You could just name everybody.
2: Yep. Everybody except for six teams. They need pitching.
0: No wrong answers. The Angels are fielding calls on Joe Adell, Reed Detmers, Jose Soriano. Everybody's fielding calls. The Braves are fielding calls. I'm going to be so happy when this deadline's over. I just need answers now. It's enough. Enough already. Tell me what happens. I'm thrilled. I'm also, I told Domino and Cellini during the world famous crossover today that I think that the trade deadline largely gets overblown. And then by the time it's done, you're like, it was about a 6.5. Because after Scooble, there's no other really great name. Like, Mize is super interesting. After that, they're all sort of C+, B- level.

0: Texans already in Florida, back in Atlanta to throw in front of Braves staffers today. Robert Suarez is still just playing catch, and Walt Weiss said there will be conversations about what shortstop looks like when Ha-Seong Kim returns. So he's going to be back. I mean, he's going to be back probably, I think, August 1st.
1: He's going to be back.
0: August 1st, they got to ask or get off the pot with Ha-Seong because his 20 days will be up.
2: But apparently, they really do like what they're seeing with Jarvis. So I don't know. If you bring him back, what are you doing with him?
0: I think you're probably platooning him in Jimmy Baseball, I would guess. I mean, they're going to give him another look to see what that... I mean, Jarvis has been good in moments, right? His defense especially. Like, if you can get better than Jim Jarvis, you do it. And I'm not saying Kim is, but if he can show you enough that he's just above average, yeah, you look at him again.
2: I mean, you've invested it. It's a sunk cost, so I don't mind them giving it a look. I just, how long can you give him? Like, if he comes up and he goes 0 for 4, 0 for 3, is that it? Like, how long will you give him to see one last time if there's anything there?
0: I would say this for Kim, you might want to have a good night the first one. You might want to have a couple of hits that night just to try to get some momentum moving from that front. We'll talk more about the Braves coming up during 680 Game Day when Domino pops in. The 5 o'clock hour of the program is brought to you by Shane Company, your friend and jeweler. The sad news, and we all learned this last night, as the Falcons get ready for day 3 of training camp, the Falcons put out the release announcing the passing of Christina Ulbrich, Jeff Ulbrich's wife, the Falcons DC, who had a courageous battle, and I'll use the exact terminology, with cancer. So we got the news that she passed last night. So gut-wrenching, heartbreaking. Condolences and prayers out to the Ulbrich family, to the Falcons family. I don't know how, if you're Jeff Ulbrich, I mean, you have a job to do, and we all know football is football. How the hell you try to get your focus back and your energy? To your point earlier, some people throw themselves back into their work. I get it, but I have no idea how you find that focus.
2: It can't be easy, and at least they do have time before the season, so they can give him as long as he needs, and he's got guys that know his scheme. It's already in place, so I'm sure he will want to be back by the start of the year, but yeah, it's not the kind of thing you ever want to have to deal with, and nothing but sympathy, obviously, for the family.
0: The far less important stuff is all the dumb football, and we have dumb X's.
3: X's and O's. Chuck wants them, and Matt has got them. Chuck is dying to know. Training camp.
0: All right, here are the news and notes from Falcons Day 3 of training camp. Mark Raimondi tweeted that Tua did a walkthrough period at about half speed this morning. Seems like he's making progress with the back issue. Tua did say it's the first time he's ever dealt with back tightness, so it's a new injury. He also said it's, at this point, more precautionary. He's feeling much better, so now it's just a matter of whenever they decide, the doctors and coaches, that he's going to be back on the field. It seems like it's not going to be a big issue, so that's good news. Josh Kendall had some news and notes himself from the rundown Josh today. Mom. Jack Strand, the great Jack Strand, took all the work with the ones in 11-on-11. Michael Penix didn't look sharp in the 7-on-7 work that he had. Tua did a little walkthrough with the 11s. Wanye Morris from Boys to Men was the first team left tackle, with Jake Matthews taking a rest day. And Jalen Walker and Samson Ebukam worked as the starting outside linebackers.
4: Where's Cooper Rush at?
0: I don't have anything on Cooper. Go look up your own X's. I gave you Jack Strand. I gave you Tua. I gave you Penix. I didn't give you Cooper Rush. I apologize. James Pierce was working with the second team today. What do you think of that?
2: That's exciting stuff.
0: I don't like your tone at all. That's dismissive at all. Mark Raimondi tweeted that after practice, Kevin Stefanski told the media he hopes to have Juwan Taylor, the starting right tackle, back in the next few days or weeks. He's progressing well. That seems like a sort of open period of days, weeks. All right, speaking of K-Fan, Stefanski talked to the media after practice today. Covered a lot of topics, including Michael Penix's health. And he was asked, is there a scenario where Michael Penix is your week one starter against the Steelers?
5: He and I are so focused on what's in front of us. I know that there's conversations that happen about when cleared for team, all those type of things. That's really not our priority right now. I know when he's available out there at practice, and we're going to get him ready like he's doing. And we'll just worry about that day to day.
0: Okay, I was fluent in speaking Raheem. I think I'm starting to understand Stefanski. Michael Penix will not be ready for opening week. He will be on the PUP list for 4 weeks. He'll come off in week five. Tua is your starter. Cooper Rush is your backup. That's just me reading between the Stefanski lines.
2: Yeah, it's a lot of words.

0: say no. And that's basically what he's getting at. And it doesn't make any sense. Again, there's no reason to put him out there early. You've got a veteran guy, more game experience anyway, who is almost inevitably going to get injured. Just give it time. You will get to see Michael Penix. It's just a question of when.
1: We had Penix, who said the other day he's 4 weeks out from getting another evaluation from the doctors. I mean, the math on that puts him at the end of August. That's not going to be close to ready for the regular season. Even if he's clear in the final week or two, he's going to be so far behind that, yes, Tua's job with the ones. Then Stefanski answered a question I've been waiting for a Falcon coach to answer for like two decades. Will he play as starters in the preseason?
2: I do think in general it's good to play in the preseason. Now, the number of plays varies, of course, and we'll really treat the first game and the third game as games that we'll play some of our starters in. The second game, we're going over to Indianapolis to practice versus the Colts for a couple days. So majority of the reps versus the Colts will go to our starters. So those guys will not play in that second game, but we'll work through our plan for the first and third game. But in general, I think guys, to get ready to play football, you got to play football.
3: Okay, I was physically turned on when he said that. That's how excited I was to hear a Falcons head coach do two things. Tell me he thinks it's important to play his guys in the preseason, number one. And number two, actually lay it out like it's not, you know, corporate secrets or government secrets. And I need the listeners to all, let's make a pact that if and when a Falcon player gets hurt in preseason, you're not going to blow a gasket. It's more likely they get hurt in practice. They need to practice just like they need to play in these preseason games. And we all need to make a pact that we're not going to go nuts if and when it happens.
0: Absolutely needs to be that way. And I do. I like very much that they're doing this. I just go by, if people like Andy Reid think it's a good idea to play their players in the preseason, the odds are I will side with him over, say, Raheem.
3: I think it's important for it's important for everybody. But again, these coaches all live in fear of getting both the second guessing and the fear of, if I don't have him for week one in the regular season, well, my job's going to be on the line. Yeah, he can get hurt in week one, just like he can get hurt in July. We've already had two injuries in the division. Brian Brzee from the Saints could be out for the year. Maybe it's been made official already. He got hurt in practice. The Panthers lost a receiver in Chris Brazel. Got hurt in practice, out for the year. Like, I'm waiting for that next scream from the highest mountain. Don't play him in practice. You have to play him. It's a sport where these guys are going to get hurt. It's part of the deal. You just have to realize you can't criticize them for playing their guys.
0: Well, not only that, but again, I really do believe if you're going to charge people to come to the game, and they do, then you owe them something, mm-hmm. something useful to see. Matt, we talk about all kinds of stuff, but maybe the single most accurate thing you've ever said to me was 2 years ago. I had some seats that we've been given for club seats to go and see a Falcons preseason game, and you said there will be no one there. And you could not have been more right.
4: And this guy has a good lean on things.
0: And it's because, again, it was ridiculous. Nobody was playing. Like, no one was there. We were in club section. There were, like, four seats used.
3: You said it's the single most. I'm pretty accurate on a lot, but that might have been for you.
5: At the before news early. Yep.
3: I was on that early. Nobody else had that. I had the Brent Key extension when I saw his new watch. I had that one early. If I get any leans on the deadline, I will share that with the audience. I just don't throw things out without leans.
4: Hey, Chernoff knows.
3: Thank you, Pat. Stefanski also said on the Bijan Robinson situation, I'm just the coach of the football team. I understand there's a business side to what we do, but he's still confident things will work out amicably. All right. Here's the deal. I'm not worried about that in the least right now. Like, they're going to come to an agreement on this, whether it's the AAV or the length or whatever. Like, what's today's date? Here, you want my lean, Heath?
0: Sure. I love it.
3: Okay, it's July 31st.
6: Isaiah, is that tomorrow?
3: No, it's today.
6: Yeah, Isaiah says that's tomorrow.
3: I'm disagreeing with you and Isaiah. I'm going to tell you by August the 5th, that's next Wednesday, Bijan's already signed.
0: Wow, that is a very specific lean.
3: That's my lean. August 5th at 6 o'clock. Write that down for me, Gabby. That's my lean.
4: This guy has a good lean on things.
3: I almost had the LaFleur thing before everybody else.
5: At the LaFleur news early.
3: Yep. I did have that. I had that early. And I think I'm going to have the Bijan thing. That's my lean on it. Those are X's.
2: To get ready to play football, you got to play football.
7: That was your Falcons flowery branch training camp. The X's.
3: That's a very Raheem-like quote from Stefanski. Give me that one more time.
2: To get ready to play football, you got to play football.
3: I love it. I think it's great. I really do. All right, we're going to close up shop today with Unfinished Business, where we close loops up that have been left on the show. I'm told we're going to do something for the first time in Unfinished Business history.
8: Yeah.
3: but also for the first time in Atlanta sports radio history.
8: What's that?
3: I mean, it's going to be a lot to live up to. We'll get to that coming up in a moment. One more thing I wanted to touch on, Heath. Tomorrow morning when you get up after you walk the dog and you clean out the car, what's in the car that you have to clean it out?
0: I got some random just leftover stuff.
3: Oh, do you throw cups and like wrappers?
0: No, it's not like trash. It's like just media stuff. Yeah, it's things like that. It's media guides and boxes and stuff.
3: Okay, so once you're done with that, I want you to look at the calendar. And the calendar is going to say August 1st. Do you know what that means?
0: It's the day after July 31st?
3: That's accurate. It's also a football month. You wake up tomorrow morning, we have football to look forward to. Week 0 is coming, Saturday, August 29th, and we're loaded up. Maybe not the way we will be for other weeks, but we get the Fighting Bill Belichick's against TCU at noon on ESPN on that Saturday from Dublin, Ireland. We get USC hosting San Jose State at 3 from LA Memorial Coliseum. That's on NBC. We get an ACC behemoth matchup between NC State and Virginia at 3:30 at Scott Stadium. What?
0: Not the same.
3: Well, that game was going to be in like Brazil. Then they decided nobody wants to come see this, so we're going to put it back home in Virginia. Hawaii Stanford's at 7 o'clock on the ACC network. Tom Brenneman, he will not call any Nick Castellanos home runs, but he will have that game for you. And then New Mexico State and FSU at 7. Now, the reason I left the last game out is I'm going to be dug into watching UNLV Memphis because I'm going to have to get, you know, some money back after losing a bunch that day. That game's at 10 o'clock on Fox. I'll watch it on TV. You have decided to go to Vegas, but not for the reasons we'd all go to Vegas. You want to go watch UNLV Memphis. Such a Chuck thing to do.
0: It's not the only reason I'm there, but it's one. Yeah, I always go out before the season, place bets on the win totals on college football for the year. And as part of that trip, yeah, I'm going to go see a game if I can in person. It's not a hard stadium to get into.
3: No, it's
0: reasonable
3: not.
0: Prices. It's good.
3: You're going to spend 4 hours at that game when everybody else in Vegas is at a blackjack table, at by the pool, or at a sports book, and you're going to be watching godforsaken UNLV. Is that what's his name's coach?
0: That's, Dan Mullen.
3: Yeah, Dan Mullen's there. And Memphis, when you could be Vegasing. Instead of Vegasing, you're going to be doing that.
0: I don't drink. I don't gamble except for if it's on stuff like preseason college football win totals. What am I going to do that's going to get nuts in Vegas?
3: I'm going to
0: eat,
3: what,
0: and I'm going to go and see a football game.
3: You don't drink at all, and you don't gamble?
0: Not on casino stuff.
9: You got dispensaries.
3: You could go. Yeah, you can go to see the bud tenders.
0: That's not my thing either. I'm a very straight edge individual on stuff.
3: Will you go see the Backstreet Boys at the Sphere?
0: I'd see a show at the Sphere if it's good. I would not see the Backstreet Boys, but if there's something going on, I saw the U2.
3: Did you just slander the Backstreet Boys?
0: I don't want it that way. Saw U2 there at the Sphere. I did do that. Saw the Eagles.
3: Listen, I'm done with you. We're not doing this anymore. Just hit the thing.
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3: Being in Vegas and not sitting at a blackjack table or playing craps or poker is wild to me. It's just the most... Wow, okay. We've been taking your worst idea answers at the Harris Cherokee Casino's Twitter feed. We asked you which quarterback the Falcons should sign next. But wrong answers only. Oh, John Michaels, who's got hair, by the way. Wade in instead of Keely Smith. Hal wants Joey Harrington back. Rhett said Fran Tarkenton, similar knees, fewer concussions. Will wants Steve DeBerg back. At least he has Super Bowl experience. Kirk Cousins, threw up a little in my mouth while I typed that. The shoe wants Diego Pavia. He's available. True wants Demon Willie Beeman. Tony wants to trade for Baker with a top 10 D. He's good enough. You're not playing the game right. This is wrong answers, Troy. Bear wants Mike Vick. Sean said, what about giving Desmond Ridder a try?
0: Okay. He's probably available.
3: Rob wants Hudson. He's available. And then Fat Casey said, Mox or Lance Harbor. Oh, wait, RIP to both. That's horrible. We have lost both those dudes, haven't we?
12: I hate it when people die.
3: Send your answers to the Harris Cherokee Casino's Twitter feed.
13: We all know Chuck has a lot of random thoughts throughout the show.
14: My money don't jiggle jiggle, it folds. I'd like to see you wiggle wiggle for sure.
13: And Matt likes to tell crappy jokes no one understands.
3: I've got Jewish man's butt.
13: So now it's time to circle back on some stuff we didn't get to the bottom of. We now present to you Unfinished Business on Chuck and Chernoff.
3: All right, we're going to close up some of the loops we've left open with unfinished business. And again, I'm told we're going to do something for the first time, not only in UB history, but for the first time in Atlanta sports history.
0: Wow.
8: Fire.
3: Brian Gephardt, fill in the blanks.
9: Yeah, guys, three random questions. Came up with them all by myself.
8: Rapid fire.
9: Heath, we'll start with you. Matt, you jump in too.
3: All right.
9: Best cheeseburger within 5 miles of your house.
12: Is a bird.
3: Yeah.
1: That's a great. Within 5 miles.
9: Yeah, can't be 5.5.
1: I'll say Vortex.
15: Yeah, that's
1: you
15: a classic.
1: That's how close
15: there,
1: you
15: live
1: to the Vortex? I don't know how far away it is, but
9: yeah, check that.
1: I don't have a great burger within 5 miles. I can't play a game well.
15: Like, come on, man.
9: Any answer?
1: Okay, Shake Shack.
16: Oh, man, you put me on the spot.
1: I lied. I don't live near Shake Shack. Like, that question doesn't apply.
15: Sorry, keep going.
9: Okay. What's a sign you're having a bad day? Matt, you first.
1: When I start to see a wrinkle on my forehead and the Botox is starting to lessen.
15: Yeah.
9: You getting a new session soon?
1: I should be up in about a month or two.
15: Interesting stuff.
1: No. You don't want the wrinkles in the forehead. You look old.
9: Heath, what you got?
15: Go ahead,
8: brother.
15: When
8: I see Heath out the box on the sheet.
15: Good call.
3: You did such a great job of it, except for the Kincaid question, which you bailed on.
9: Mm-hmm. First movie that made you cry. Heath.
16: Hey, guys.
8: Fox and the Hound.
9: You cry?
8: When I was a kid, man, that movie killed me. Fox and the Hound. I was very upset they were not friends anymore.
3: You have tear ducts?
8: Of course. Feel the Dreams.
1: I was very emotional at 9 years old seeing that movie. And you want to have a catch? Yeah. Very sad.
9: That's going to do it for you, B.
1: Something that's never happened before in the history of Atlanta sports radio.
3: Wait, Gebby has just sold out on caring about unfinished business at all.
9: Ooh, it's been a good week for you, B.
3: I guess if you say so. Yeah. All right. Coming up, no jinx, but the last two for Atlanta's favorite punching bag have been so much better. But again, no jinx. We'll talk about him next.
15: I apologize. 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
3: Oh! Just like that, we're back. Game two, Braves, Nats. It's yours on the Fan tonight, 7:15, first pitch. After the Ford leadoff show with Barrett Salee and Chris Domino. In the meantime, Chuck and Chernoff are here. Chris Domino is there.
9: 10, 9, 8. 7654321.
3: Blast off.
0: I was so nervous. I just needed to start.
3: You got it out. That was really good. Heath Klein is pinch hitting for the King.
0: Hey, it's Heath.
3: On assignment, so we have a lot of ground to cover. Now, I said no jinx because I don't want to jinx this because everybody's favorite punching bag is on the mound tonight in Bryce Elder. His last two starts have been okay to pretty good. Five innings, one earned, eight Ks. The four walks, not my favorite, but okay. Before that, six innings, two earned, four Ks and a walk. You'll take that and feel great about it. And also against this offense, which has raked all year in Washington, Bryce has made two starts this year, pitched a total of 12 and two-thirds, given up just four earned, struck out 10 and walked three. No jinx. So just putting that out there that Bryce has handled his business the last couple of starts. I hope that's not.
0: I don't want to be a topper, but this is on you because you started it. So what do you have to say before I say this?
3: No jinx.
0: He's pitched at least into the sixth inning of all starts against the Nationals. Eight games, 2.96 ERA, 51 and a third innings across eight starts.
3: He's going to get knocked out in the first inning. It'll
0: There's
3: be all
0: chance,
3: our
0: man.
3: Fault.
0: There's a chance. Yep. Hey, listen, I said last night to Grant Holmes, if you're going to give up the homers, give up the solos.
3: He listened.
0: He was listening.
3: Yeah. That's the
0: best thing. In it, though.
3: Best thing that came out of it. All right, so Bryce might be part of this. I'm going to assume there's some other keys to the game.
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0: I don't get it. This Foster Graham, I don't get it. Guy goes to Japan for 3 years. He comes over. He's 12-2. Nobody even knows who the hell he is. Sub-3 ERA. Where'd this come from? Mm-hmm. So I asked somebody today, hey, did he learn one of them Japanese pitches? No, did he learn one of those spinneroos, those invisibles?
3: Wow.
0: I really did ask that because I can't figure this out. I would sell him. And I know it's good. It's hard to sell your best pitcher. And you're in it, and I get it. I would sell high, brother.
3: For a team with no pitching, it would be quite the choice to sell him.
0: No doubt about it.
3: They have no pitching.
0: Can I also tell you what's
3: going on? 12-2 with a 2.7. You're like, yeah, move him.
0: Can I tell you what's going on, though?
3: Hmm.
0: They would like to extend him. You know what he's going to say? Eh, we'll see. He has a chance to go to free agency. What kind of number do you have to give him to keep him? Because I believe this is fairy tale-ish. I believe, listen, I'm not telling you we're going to slap him around, make him just want to go home or back to Japan. But I think tonight is one of those, let's get him uncomfortable. He's had way too many games where he's been smelling himself.
3: Heath, what do you think of that?
1: Sounds like a great idea, Chris.
3: I guess I would add this. They don't have anybody under contract who's expensive. Let's say
0: they have $9.7 million dollars in guaranteed contracts next year.
3: Which is impossible.
0: I am not lying.
3: All right.
0: $9.76 million dollars
3: next
0: year.
3: Hear me out on this. If I have a good pitcher who's pitching well, maybe I keep him. Just kind of wild
0: but,
3: that way.
0: But what happens when he hits free agency and says, sayonara?
3: He might do that.
0: Because he might have learned that word in Japan.
1: Takahashi.
0: That was called a callback to
3: I said
0: his
3: what
0: being
3: you did.
0: In Japan.
3: Do you think?
0: Thank you.
3: Do they play Foster the People, like pump up kicks when he gets to the mound? Is that a thing?
1: Yoshida.
0: I don't believe he has the ability to snatch this pebble from my hand and be a guy who keeps this up.
1: I'm curious to see, because again, the Braves get the win last night. Like, it feels like you could force them towards selling. I mean, C.J. Abrams is a guy that's being talked about that they might move. Like, it really does seem like these next three games could have a lot to do with what
0: Heath,
1: choices
0: you know what
1: they
0: I
1: make.
0: Say, Heath? You know what I say? We shall see. Write
3: Heath,
0: it all
3: what do you think of that?
0: Write it all in pencil. Put that one in your back pocket. Since COVID, write it all in pencil.
3: Hmm.
0: Thank you.
3: All right, Heath, I want you to help me out and jump in during the lineups.
23: Time for your starting lineups.
3: Domino, you can hop in if you want to.
0: We'll see.
3: Ronald Acuna back in the leadoff spot tonight. He's playing right field. Heath, what do you think of that?
1: 4 inches taller than you, great hair, drives a sports car, makes six times as much money as you.
3: I think most of that's true.
0: Except the six times.
3: Yeah. Well, and, by the way, he's not taller than me.
0: You know, I know it's only $17 million, but
3: Ronald's a wee little guy compared to me. Drake Baldwin is batting second. He's DHing. Heath, what do you think of that?
1: Oh, yeah.
3: Okay. Matt Olson's batting third. He's at first base. Heath, what do you think of that?
1: He's got a new haircut. He's a smooth operator.
3: Agreed. Ozzie Albies is hitting cleanup tonight. He's at second. Heath, what do you think of that?
1: He's got the feed bag on.
3: Okay. Michael Harris II is hitting fifth in center field. Heath, what do you think of that?
1: Ooh, I didn't get a drink fast enough.
3: Odd. Mauricio Dubon's batting sixth. He's in left field. Heath, what do you think of that?
1: Eight young men together making some K-pop.
3: That's the Braves lineup.
1: Yeah,
3: I get that. Austin Riley is back after his one night off to fix it all. He's hitting seventh at third. Heath, what do you think of that?
1: Yeah, it's probably time to let that one go.
3: Probably right. Joey Bart is batting eighth. He's behind the plate. Heath, what do you think of that?
1: Donkey Kong.
3: One more time.
1: Donkey Kong.
3: And then Jimmy Baseball is batting ninth. He's playing short. Heath, what do you think of that?
1: Okay, I guess we're supposed to go to break.
3: You're a little ahead of yourself, but I'll handle that. Thank you, Heath.
0: Did you say donkey punch?
1: Didn't hear that. Cullen, did you? Let me hear that one more time. Because there was a donkey reference. I'm not sure.
0: Just wondering.
3: What did you say?
1: I believe that would be Kong.
8: Donkey Kong?
3: That's okay. Kong, not all punch. Right. Thank you, Demian. Which I don't know that you're supposed to say that on the radio, but okay. Thankfully, our friends at Racetrack are still a part of this program. And your commercial break just got shorter thanks to Racetrack. Stop in your local Racetrack today. Racetrack, whatever gets you going. We're counting down to the Braves and the Nets. They're coming up.
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3: It is. 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And our friend Wiley Ballard in the booth last night. I enjoyed that, so we'll look forward to that coming up this evening. Now, Barrett will hang out with Domino because he loves you guys more than Chris does. 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
0: Here is where this question comes from. That John Olerud fella, remember the guy who used to play with a helmet? Ricky Anderson, almost remembered him. Yeah, you almost remembered him.
3: He played with a guy who wore a helmet the year before.
0: He holds the single-season batting average record for not one but two franchises. Toronto, 363. The New York Mets, 354. I took it to all-time for each franchise. I will give you the name of the franchise. I will give you some clues.
3: Mm-hmm.
0: We're going to deal in modern era, by the way, so don't go back to, you know, Johnny Longstaff, 1910 guy.
3: I love that guy.
0: Yeah, I'll give you much more of a modern era. Who is the all-time franchise leader batting average? So these are the guys that hit for a franchise mm-hmm. well enough to be at the top of the list. I will eliminate all the guys who played in 1912. I'll eliminate the guys who played in the 1940s.
3: Right? Okay.
0: So try to get to the modern era.
3: Not single season, all time.
0: All time.
3: Oh.
0: But Olerud does have the single season record, too.
3: He does. That's interesting. Yeah. All right. I bet you Ricky still doesn't recognize
2: him. Is this the type of question you wanted, Heath, when you were picturing like an easy one for the...
0: Heath, here's what I'm going to tell you to do, Heath. I'm going to make this easy.
3: Mm-hmm.
0: Anybody that you think, you know, had a good batting average once or twice,
3: go
0: just
3: with
0: say
3: him.
0: Them.
3: Yeah.
1: I'm going to do that.
0: Okay.
1: I am, in fact, going to do that. Right, that's the plan.
0: Okay. Don't think big. Just... narrow it down.
3: We're very close to jagging, and it's a Jag-Free
4: Friday. It's a Jag-Free Friday.
3: So we'll try to answer that question. Domino's Diamond Oats, a Wellstar Wellstat of the night. We're all counting it down together because we're in this together. Braves and Nats are coming up.
0: Let's stop jagging around.
4: It's
0: let's go.
4: Jag-Free
23: Baseball
4: Friday.
23: Is on the way. But first, a Subaru of Gwinnett break in the action on 680 Game Day.
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3: We're counting down to the Braves and the Nats, game two of their four-game series.
0: Keith knows what we're talking about.
3: Domino just asked me one of the more awkward
1: questions. Hang on, guys. Let me set the darn thing up now.
3: In the history of Domino, and that's saying a lot. We will not get into it on the air.
0: I'm a thinker.
3: It was like you went from point A to point B very quickly.
1: Pretty had good. A poorly worded question.
3: That's right. Chuck and Chernoff are here, although Heath is in for the King.
0: He sure is.
3: Domino's there. He's going to be with Barrett. I think Domino's half-cocked. He might be in the bag. Did you have a couple of drinks before this?
0: Yeah, you know, I went over to the ballpark. I said, hey, everybody, let's have a good time today.
3: Okay, looks like you got a little buzzy going.
0: I don't.
3: Domino, do me a favor for those just joining us. Reset that pop quiz question.
0: Yeah, so somebody has to have the highest batting average all time for every franchise in baseball history.
3: I do like we're doing that antiquated stat, though, batting average.
0: Yeah.
2: People still do that.
0: But it was a John Olerud. Had the single season record for 2 franchises. Said, well, let's find out who maybe did something over the course of time. All this is, fellas, all it is try to figure out who might have been a good hitter for a long... I know, terrible standard. Good hitters. They hit for high average. I don't want one of those.
3: It's just an antiquated number. It's like wins.
0: You know, Luis Arraez is in line to win his fourth batting title. Stop jacking around. And he's out. And he's on a one-year $12 million deal. That's the point. He's on a one-year $12 million
3: deal. You're already in the diamond note business. We're not in the diamond note section.
0: All right, let's go.
3: Okay, so that's Domino's pop quiz. 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
0: All right, you guys ready to play?
7: It's time for Domino's Diamond Notes.
0: You know that Marlins thing when they lost 12 in a row and then they swept the Phillies?
1: Mm-hmm.
0: It goes even deeper. The Marlins are the first team in Major League history to have seven straight series in a single season end in sweeps. Now, whether they won it or lost it, there were seven straight series that the Marlins played that they either got swept or they swept somebody else. Ask me how I know it's hard to do, Heath.
1: How,
0: Chris? Because it's the first time it's ever happened. There you go. What do these people have in common? The Conines, the Gwynns, the Alous, the Griffies, the Hundleys.
3: They have more than one major leaguer in the family.
0: Well, they're father-son duos who had walk-off hits at some point in their careers. I got a little bit of Cody Clemens coming up in a second.
3: How about that?
0: To justify just that on top of that. The Braves are the best in baseball, by the way, against teams that are 500 or better. 22 losses against teams 500 or better is the best in baseball. That's a 639 winning percentage. They're 39-22.
3: Don't tell Twitter that. Twitter will find every reason to hate the team that's in first place.
0: Dylan Cease has thrown at least 118 pitches in consecutive starts. The pitcher to throw at least 118 pitches in three consecutive starts? Who do you think that might be?
3: Who?
0: He's in a building across the street tonight. He's now officially a baseball buddy of mine. We talked again today. Chris Sale won three games in a row in 2016 where he had a minimum of 118 pitches.
3: That's impressive.
0: Bryce Elder. We might have jinxed him enough. I'm going to stay away from that.
3: All right, good call.
0: James Wood. The other night, he walked twice. His total of combined walks plus runs scored is 180. He passed Ricky Henderson and Mel Ott for the most combined walks and runs prior to August in a season by a player age 23 or younger. That's all true. He gets on base and he scored. Do you know that last night he went to that game? He had 24 more runs scored than anybody in baseball.
1: If he was playing anywhere more attention on the team than Washington, he would be a superstar.
0: That is a lap, is what I tell you. Tarek Skubal, let's just say he goes to the Dodgers. And let's say the Dodgers don't have to play a first round because it doesn't look like they're going to have to play a first round.
3: Heath, what do you think of that?
0: He could be limited for whatever you give up to him to four starts in the postseason. Now, they might double him up, might short rest him, he might come out of the bullpen.
3: He should pitch every day. He should pitch twice a day.
0: Four starts is what he might get if the Dodgers...
3: I want to maximize value. Tarek, get out there again.
0: Stop jacking around. Let's go.
3: Oh, sorry.
0: All right. Do you know the Sports Illustrated cover? There were four Mets on the cover. Here's what it says. The best infield ever? Who do you think the four infielders were? Do you remember this?
3: Keith Hernandez.
0: Nope.
3: No.
0: After that.
3: David Wright.
0: Ray Ordonez, John Olerud, Edgardo Alfonso, and Robin Ventura.
3: That's the worst cover in the history of covers. Are you serious?
0: I remember when this
1: came out. Did they put Generation K on the cover, too? That would be worse.
27: Throw that one out.
3: That was on the cover of Sports Illustrated?
0: Are you talking about Isringhausen?
1: Yeah, that Generation K crew that they had there.
0: Yeah, they were.
3: You know, we don't overblow things in New York ever. That's the cover of SI. F off.
0: Yeah, no, that was back in the day. That was September of 1999.
3: Wow.
0: And again, John Olerud makes an appearance.
27: Yeah. Bull crap!
3: That's right. So.
0: All right. We'll leave it at that.
3: Okay.
0: Yeah, let's play. You guys ready to play?
3: I mean, yeah.
0: Oh, no. This is your Wellstar stat of the day. Oh. Major League careers. Cody Clemens recorded a strikeout on the mound, notched a three home run game at the plate, hit an ultimate grand slam. That's a walk off grand slam down by three. You know the only other player in baseball history?
3: I don't.
0: Babe Ruth.
1: What?
0: Babe Ruth,
3: Heath, what do you think of that?
0: Babe Ruth and Cody Clemens are in the same sentence right there, Heath. What do you think of that, Heath?
1: That's fascinating.
3: That's a great number.
0: It's a great Wellstar stat of the day.
3: That's an amazing number. Heath is
0: Thank
3: not even...
0: Thank you for a Friday. I know. This guy,
3: Heath's like,
0: let me ask you a question. Does your wife ever walk around, put a mirror under your nose to see if you're still with us?
3: Seriously, there's no emotion. That number was phenomenal.
0: God.
3: Domino's should be proud of that number.
0: All right, you guys ready to play?
3: The
0: Arizona Diamondbacks, they're all in the modern era. Who do you think the all-time leader is?
3: Tony Womack.
9: No.
1: Luis Gonzalez.
3: That was too obvious.
0: You should leave right now. That is the correct answer.
27: Going out on top, baby. Good luck, Matt.
0: Who do you think is second? Because he's only 1 point behind him.
3: Paul Goldschmidt.
0: There you go, gentlemen. Atlanta Braves. Now let's get away from sliding Billy Hamilton, Hugh Duffy, Chuck Stahl, George Sisler, Jimmy Bannon. A couple of guys who played in the 60s and 70s.
3: Orlando Cepeda.
9: No.
3: Chipper Jones.
9: No.
0: His 304. He doesn't make the top 10. Hank Aaron is 10th at 310.
3: Wow.
0: There are a couple of guys who were slappy hitters, and I say that with all due respect. They've been at Braves Fantasy Camp. Rico Cardi is one, and who's the other speedster guy? Beep, beep. The Roadrunner.
1: Oh, yeah, that guy.
0: Ralph Garr.
1: I love him.
0: Wow. That was really bad on your part. How long have you been living here?
1: My whole life.
0: All right.
1: Yankee.
0: Modern era Baltimore Orioles. He had 312.
9: Atlanta's Chernoff.
0: He's in the Hall of Fame. He had 312. Modern era. That means Jaime Minhush.
1: Eddie.
0: George Sisler.
1: Murray.
0: No.
1: Oh, it's a bad answer?
0: A bad answer. This guy played for Baltimore, but he won a couple of World Series in Toronto.
1: Joe Carter?
2: No.
1: Who is it?
0: Roberto Alomar.
1: Oh, gosh.
0: 312 lifetime hitter.
1: How about that?
0: Boston Red Sox. Just give me the obvious.
1: Wade.
0: So who's number
2: Ted
0: one?
2: Ted Williams.
0: Thank you. Give me another modern guy at 323. He's fourth all time. The man that Ted Williams thought might hit 400. Yeah. He told me so. He said, without telling me. Can't tell you who it is, but I do think there's somebody. He'd love Nomar Garciaparra.
1: Well, the pitch clock would have killed Nomar with all his ticks.
0: He loved Nomar Garciaparra. Chicago Cubs.
1: It's not Ernie?
0: It's funny.
2: No.
0: It's funny because he's 70s, but he's probably more well-known for playing for the Pirates because he won a couple of batting titles with the Pirates.
1: Bill Madlock?
0: That's right up your Pirates alley.
1: Welcome to the game.
0: 336 all time for the Cubs, but he's certainly more well known. He had 297 for the Pirates.
1: Okay.
0: 336 for the Cubs. Very good hitter.
1: Yep.
0: Is there anybody else? No, you know, let's screw them.
1: Is there Sandberg close to that?
0: No. Let's go to this. Well, I'm trying to find something new.
1: Oh, yeah.
0: Cincinnati Reds. Modern era player hit 307 for his career. That puts him 10th all time.
1: Barry Larkin.
2: No.
0: The most obvious guy that you should
1: see. It's not Pete Rose.
0: It is Pete Rose. 307 lifetime for the Cincinnati Reds. Yeah. He's 10th.
1: All right.
0: Let's find somebody in the modern era. Oh, Colorado Rockies are all modern. Who's
1: Dante
0: the old time?
1: Dante Bichette.
0: No, he's third.
1: Todd Helton.
0: Todd Helton's fifth. There's two guys in front of Bichette.
1: Charlie Blackman.
0: No, Charlie's 10th.
1: Is he?
0: 296 all time. Charlie's fun to watch, man.
1: I said Larry Walker, right?
0: Larry Walker, 334.
1: Okay. Heath.
0: Matt Holliday's number two.
1: Holliday.
0: You remember the former quarterback?
1: No.
0: Let's find a new. The Houston Astros are fairly new. Who's the? This number's crazy. Now, it's not a lifetime of at bats. 331 all time for the Houston Astros.
1: Lance Berkman.
0: And I just mentioned the family a couple of minutes ago when I talked about walk off hits. He peed on his hands to take care of his cow. And you know who's second?
1: No,
0: still playing.
1: Oh, Altuve.
0: 305. Yeah. That is correct. Michael Brantley, by the way, really good hitter. 305 as well. Kansas City Royals, they're fairly new. You'll never get the first guy. If I'm telling you, you never get the first guy, so who's second?
1: Brett. George.
0: 305 lifetime average.
1: Not Willie Wilson, not
2: Brett Butler.
1: No.
2: He played there.
0: Billy Butler played there. He had 295.
1: That's what I was thinking. There you go. Yeah.
0: Johnny Damon played there. He had 292. Danny Carnival.
1: Is this a super obvious
0: Willie Wilson?
1: Number one?
0: No, Jose Offerman hit 306.
1: God, Jose Offerman, the former Dodger? Right,
0: Los Angeles Angels, they're fairly new. Please get this one.
1: Mike Trout.
2: Aaron Anderson.
0: He's third. You know, Trout is in that role where Pujols is not a lifetime. If you go look at the end of what happened, like Keith Hernandez fell under 300.
1: Yeah.
0: Mickey fell under 300. Mike Trout's a 301 lifetime
1: hitter. It's not
0: hitter.
1: Shohei.
2: No.
0: Hall of Famer. I mentioned him as well, sort of, because there's a father-son combo. This is the crazy part. It's the father, not the son, but they have the same name. And the son is still active, and the son is having a terrible year.
1: Oh, Guerrero.
0: Vladimir Guerrero hit 319. Rod Carew, 314.
1: Born on a train.
0: Yeah, that's true. He had 314.
1: We're not doing that
0: He really
1: today.
0: Was. He was born on a train.
1: Jag-free Friday.
0: Dodgers modern
2: the doctor
0: player.
2: Who delivered him.
0: Rodney. Dodgers modern day player. All time, he hit 331 with the Dodgers. And you should get this because I just said modern day. So it's not Zach Weed, it's not Willie Keeler, it's not Babe Herman.
1: It's Mike Piazza.
0: Mike Piazza hit 331 for the Dodgers. Miami Marlins, they're all fairly new.
1: Juan Pierre.
2: No.
0: No, he wasn't there as long as he was in the other place. But in the other place, he was even greater than when he was with the Miami
1: Chucky
0: Marlins.
1: Carr.
0: I've told the story.
2: No.
0: I watched Freddy Gonzalez throw this guy out of a spring training.
1: Oh, it's Hanley Ramirez.
0: Nope.
2: No.
10: Galarraga?
0: Nope.
2: No.
0: Did you mean?
2: No.
0: Miguel Cabrera?
1: Oh, Miggy.
10: Yeah, that's dumb.
0: Totally what I mean. I watched Freddy Gonzalez. I was in the clubhouse, and I saw Miguel Cabrera come in, and I saw Freddy come out and said, come in here, and then I saw him leave him, and I was like, what was that about? He goes, he thought he was on time. I said, was he? He said, obviously not. Yeah, and that was... Now listen, Miguel Cabrera, and he'll admit it, he was a drinker. I don't know what his career would have been differently. He straightened it up.
1: Yeah.
0: But that guy hit 320 being a drinker.
9: Falling out of bed.
0: He figured it out.
1: Stop jacking around.
3: One more.
1: Let's
3: one
1: go.
3: More. Quick.
0: All right. Milwaukee Brewers.
3: Robin Yount.
0: Don't say, Jeff Cirillo.
3: Paul Molitor.
0: Paul Molitor. 303. He's second all time. Cecil Cooper. Hell of a hitter.
3: Cecil. Good hitter. Too.
9: Great call for Tampa Bay Rays. Am I right?
0: Yeah, that is correct.
9: Hey, all right.
0: Leave it on a high note. Leave it on a high note.
3: Thank you, Colin. Thanks, BG. Thanks, DT. We're back Monday at 2. Have a great weekend. Good night now.
10: Take care. Bye.
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0: Pitch on the way. 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
5: Welcome inside the Truist Studios here in the Battery, Atlanta. We are steps away from the right field gate at Truist Park, where in just over an hour, the Braves and Nationals will get together. Game two of the four-game set between the two NL East rivals. Braves winners in game one. What do you know? Another one-run game. Braves topped the Nationals 5-4. It was a big day for Yaz with a home run. Ronnie had a home run. It was a fun day all around. Braves looking 4-2 in a row over the Nats this evening. We'll have a conversation with Walt Weiss. We'll have lineups. We'll have an injury update. We'll break down the pitching matchup. We've got a lot to do over the course of this show. Mr. Domino, how are you, my friend?
0: I'm doing well. And by the way, just in case you're wondering, your manager does understand it'd be nice to win these games by five.
5: That is true.
0: He was asked today about it. There's a lot of one-run games floating around here. There are a lot of small margins. And he said, yeah, it's great when you win them. Build up a little bit of grit. Put some grit in a grit bank account. But it's also nice to win some of them by five.
5: That would be helpful, yeah. Less stress in the eighth and ninth inning, I think, would be good for all of us because, you know, blood pressure does not need to be high. That number needs to be low, and the Braves have been playing some very, very tight games of late. Before we continue, let's pause 10 seconds for station identification on the Atlanta Braves Radio Network.
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11: The Fan.
5: All right, so yeah, last night it was great to see the power surge. It was one of those games where in the first couple of innings, it seemed like the Braves were seeing the ball well, just not well enough. A lot of warning track shots and a lot of hard hits, and then ultimately they eventually got out of the park and found gaps and things like that. But three home runs from Grant Holmes. He gets pulled relatively early, very early. In fact, he wasn't too thrilled about that. But I think for the Braves, we talk about it a lot. You can live with solo home runs. And we lived giving up solo home runs to them. And what do you know? The Braves won the game.
0: Well, yeah, I don't know if I put it on him, but I said, yeah, if you give up solos, great. Good chance your team's still going to be in the game. Now, I had a chance to see Grant today, and I thought he was honest post-game. 69 pitches. He thought he had more. And he did strike out the last two guys. There were four swings and misses, by the way, on the last two guys he faced. But the problem was you walked two guys, and now second and third. I will say, and I did say this to his face, we all know that it's different pitching second and third versus first and second. Mm-hmm. You can't spike one. You can't play around. You know, you and your catcher, you got to figure it out. But to get four swings and misses in the last two guys he faced that inning was really good. Yeah, I'd like to be able to get the third out, but you also walk two guys to start the inning.
5: Right.
0: So there was your sort of dilemma. But it was, if you're going to go out and not be happy about being pulled, being happy with the result, keeping those guys at second and third with two strikeouts, four swings and misses in those two strikeouts, that's a job well done at the very end.
5: Yeah, it is. He didn't get the win, but and Victor Medeiros did. That was his first career win. And, of course, Iglesias shuts things down in the ninth inning. So it was great to get a win, even though it was a little stressful with a one-run game. But now, and we'll break down the pitching matchup a little bit later, but the Braves are facing a really, really good pitcher today.
0: Can't figure it out.
5: Yeah.
0: And, again, I don't know, maybe you learned the secret of Nim over in Japan because he is – he has been really good in a world where they don't have good pitching. They just don't. Certainly not good starters. And they got a couple of guys late, and they went to a couple of veterans, and they tried to... This guy, lefty on the mound tonight, Foster Griffin, he has just been... He's the best 12-2 pitcher in baseball that nobody knows, that nobody talks about.
5: Yeah.
0: Except now they're talking about him because are they going to sign him to an extension, or might they trade him? Trading a guy who's 12-2 and you have no other starting pitchers who are close to 12-2, that would be a hell of an explanation. I don't know what the Washington fan base is. It's 10,000, 50,000, 52,000. I don't know what it is. But, boy, that would be some exit for the general manager to have to discuss. I just traded the guy who was 12-2 as we're in the middle of a wild card chase.
5: We're right in the middle of a wild card chase. We can't pitch. We have terrible pitching, so we're going to get rid of the one guy who is not terrible. In fact, one of the best pitchers in Major League Baseball this year, and he's seen the Braves twice this year, and it has not gone well for the Braves. But yeah, the Washington Nationals 2.5 back in the wild card chase. It's pretty wild to sit here on July 31st and see that Nationals team, which everybody predicted to be in the cellar in the NL East in a big, big way, trying to decide, hey, are you going to be buyers or are you going to be sellers? Because they can go in either direction.
0: Well, you can also sell with an attempt to get better for the now, at least as good, and then be better for the future, certainly. But I will say, if I have a general manager who doesn't want to do a deal in the division, oh, those come back to bite you. You're the wrong general manager. I don't want you. You should be able to do a deal with anybody.
5: Yep.
0: You have one goal. Are we better today than we were yesterday? That's it. I don't care who I do a deal with. If you're afraid of the blowback that comes with, and by the way, this was more of a thing when it was you played somebody 18 or 19 times.
5: Mm-hmm.
0: Because the shove ability of somebody 18 or 19 times, now we're down to 13. I just never believed that it's taboo to do a deal in your division. I want my general manager to not care about geography.
5: Mm-hmm.
0: I don't care about geography. I need to be better. But the other part is, you know, you get to find out what do you really think. Do you think this is smoke and mirrors with a guy like this?
5: Yeah.
0: And, I, you know, again, I'm not telling you he's not going to shove tonight because they'll say play ball and he might.
5: Mm-hmm.
0: But if I'm the Braves, I'm thinking, okay, he has not been uncomfortable enough in baseball games this year.
5: Yeah.
0: Good for him. He's created that, but he has not been uncomfortable. Let's make him a little uncomfortable.
5: Let's do that. We'll break down the pitch.

0: And you're looking around at some of these games that are going on. There is so much intrigue as to who's going to buy, who's going to sell, who makes that decision by Sunday. Does anybody make that decision? How much chaos does Monday bring based on these next three games around Major League Baseball? Because there are going to be a lot of decisions made within a 3-day period that has a very limited sample size. It's going to be wild. It's going to be a lot of fun. And we will be here to cover it, of course, on the Atlanta Braves radio network. We're going to break in just a second. But before we do that, Ben Engram sat down with Walt Weiss earlier today. Here's that conversation. It's the Walt Weiss Report.
1: Before the Braves take the field, we chat with Braves manager Walt Weiss for the latest on today's game. 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
2: It is time once again for the Walt Weiss Report here on the Atlanta Braves Radio Network. Braves taking on the Nationals again tonight. Before we talk about that game, a good sign earlier today, a bullpen for Spencer Schwellenbach. How's he been doing and how did he feel today?
3: You know, there's been some good signs with Schwelly. The last report from the doctor was very positive, and so he's building up his bullpens. He's got a couple more, and you know the next step would be to face some hitters live before he starts pitching in games, but good sight to see. And I watched his bullpen today, and the ball coming out pretty good.
2: That's great. So not impossible that we could potentially see him during the regular season this year, huh?
3: I think it's still possible. You know, we never put a timeline on these things, but the fact that he's progressing and adding more to his workload rather than taking it away, I think is a good sign.
2: Yeah, that is good. Well, good to get a good report on him. Turning our attention to the game tonight, how about this stat, Walt? 41% of the one-run games your team has played this season have come in the month of July. How much grit has your team displayed in that stretch, and what are they showing you in the stretch?
3: Yeah, I think when you do things like that, you become more battle tested and more hardened to the pressures of this league. And you know, we've done, I don't know what our record is in one run games. I feel like it's probably pretty good, especially relative to a year ago where we struggled in that category. So yeah, I think, you know, it's, heck, I'd like to win by 5 or 6 every night, quite frankly, but those one run games, there's something to gain from them in the long run.
2: Yeah, definitely. I was just looking it up, 18-16 in one run games, but I feel like your team has been better at that in the second half of the season, just because of exactly what you're talking about. And that, I know it's a tough stretch for you to manage through, but you have to enjoy that battle-tested nature that your team is taking on.
3: For sure. And, you know, I always talk about making deposits in the mental toughness bank, and I think this is one way to do it, playing in tight games and having to make big plays, make big pitches, get a big hit. That stuff, I think, serves you well in the long run.
2: Yeah, that's a good point. Foster Griffin is going for the Nationals tonight. I don't know about you. I didn't know much about him before the season started. We know a lot about him now. What has made him as tough as he has been here in this league?
3: Yeah, it's all things you like to see, right? I mean, it's multiple pitches, it's command. This guy's good. This is a challenge for us tonight, and just one of the better left-handers in the game, quite frankly, right now. He's pitched that way. So we'll have our work cut out for us, but you know, I feel like we're playing pretty well, and we'll try to put some heat on him.
2: Would you say that patience may be the biggest key to pacing the Nationals? Because they're going to get their hits, they're going to hit their home runs, but they're giving up a lot. And do you feel like you have to remind yourself of that more and being patient against a team like that?
3: Yeah, I think so. They're obviously built around their offense this year. One of the best, if not the best, offense in the game. You know, but you feel like if you can get into their bullpen, you know, they have some young arms and they'll walk some guys, they'll create some traffic for you. You got to stay close and hopefully you can get some big hits late and win a game.
2: That was a good blueprint last night. Looking forward to getting tonight. Walt, as always, thanks so much for the time. We'll catch you with you after the game. Best of luck this evening.
3: All right. Thank you, Ben.
2: This has been the Walt Weiss Report on the Atlanta Braves Radio Network.
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11: 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Ben Engram and Wiley Ballard will be on the call across the Braves Radio Network. When they get started, you'll get these lineups. For the Nationals, leading off, designated hitter James Wood. Batting second and playing first base is Luis Garcia Jr. Batting third and playing right field is Dylan Cruz. Batting fourth, the shortstop C.J. Abrams. Batting fifth and playing third base is Brady House. Batting sixth, the left fielder Daylen Lyle. Batting seventh and doing the catching is Harry Ford. Batting eighth, the second baseman Jose Tena. And batting ninth in center field is Jacob Young, and they'll be behind Foster Griffin. For the Braves, leading off in right field is Ronald Acuna Jr. Batting second, the designated hitter, Drake Baldwin. Batting third and playing first base is Matt Olson. Batting fourth, the second baseman, Ozzie Albies. Batting fifth in center field is Michael Harris II. Batting sixth and playing left field is Mauricio Dubon. Batting seventh, playing third base is Austin Riley. Batting eighth, the catcher, Joey Bart. And batting ninth at shortstop is Jim Jarvis, and they'll be behind Bryce Elder. So Austin Riley back in the lineup today after getting the day off yesterday. I'll be honest, I'm a little surprised. I thought they'd have a couple days set aside for Austin after, you know, his struggles in New York, more particularly than anything else, but he struggled all season long. But I'm surprised he's back in there. Nothing against him, but he was not out there in his normal batting practice group today. Now, Mark Bowman says he was working with Chipper Jones earlier. So, and that, we've seen Chipper around Austin a couple times, and a lot of times that does lead to one of those mini surges or situations where he kind of does look like the Austin Riley of old. But he was not out there during his normal turn. He was apparently taking batting practice earlier in the day with Chipper Jones, so that's interesting.
12: Yeah, I was in early. He was out there, and Chipper was behind the cage. I had a chance to see it from a little bit further away. I was doing some phone stuff. But yeah, look, at the end of the day, I wasn't sure if he was going to get back-to-backs nights off. The thing is, if you're playing him tonight, it feels like you're going to play him for the weekend. Mm-hmm. I thought it might be, let's do it two nights in a row. Let's get him back in. And last night, it was confirmed again today. That was a total night off. There was not a situation. Walt Weiss said it. I mean, you're playing short, and everybody knows that at that point. In a win, you can go, okay. He was not going to see an at-bat, no matter what the hell happened, short of running out of players. Austin Riley had the night off last night.
11: Yeah, and he's back in there today. We warned everybody before the game yesterday that the Nationals are not just James Wood and C.J. Abrams. And we found out that the hard way because Luis Garcia Jr. looked like a superstar. Dalen Lyle went yard twice. This lineup, man, it is no joke. And we saw two of the guys that not a lot of people know about do some damage to the Braves yesterday.
12: If you add up the walks and runs scored, and remember, James Wood came into the game last night, 24 more runs scored than anybody in baseball. Mm-hmm. That is a sick lapping of a number. It's a crazy number. I think they said Ricky Henderson went one year where he had 28 more than anybody else. That's a sick number. This guy, it's not August 1st. If you add up the walks and runs scored, the guys had 180. That means that he broke the record of Ricky Henderson and Mel Ott for guys under 23 years old before August 1st. That's how much on base, good eye, score runs. That's what James Wood is doing. And Garcia looks like, you know, they needed to find a place for him to play.
11: Mm-hmm.
12: And, you know, I sort of defense be damned, and it's sort of unfortunately for them, their mantra. And James Wood had a mistake last night that Mike Yastrzemski made him pay. Thank you very much.
11: Yep.
12: We had talked about it. If you don't play it clean, you're going to have to score more runs, even for the number one offense. They don't come back and win late, and they're defensively, they will give you back. And pitching, while it wasn't terrible last night, it really wasn't, they have Achilles heels. But to actually get one break with an outfielder like Wood, when we know offensively that he can make it up with one swing, the ball that Garcia hit was a bomb.
11: Oh, my God. It was unbelievable.
12: Yeah, you don't want to, 455, and I think that was the number, and you just go, okay, yeah, maybe it was, maybe it wasn't. But there are certain ones that you just go, where's that one going to land?
11: Yeah.
12: Like, I'm really curious as to where it's going to land. Like, I might actually have to remember this one because the next guy that hits one that far, it might be a while from now. And then we're all going to go, but did he hit it as far as James Wood?
11: Well, you know, I think it's the home run derby. We saw balls bounce on top of that roof. There have not been many in games. And I was thinking about this, and I don't know the answer. I'd actually like to find out. Did that ball bounce out inside the battery?
12: Yeah, I joked, and I believe Matt Olson might have had one where I said somebody in Antico Pizza picked that one up.
11: It might have happened.
12: Yeah, you might have got a free souvenir outside the battery, like outside the building, inside where the fountains are. I hope it didn't hit a little kid. I mean, I can go with all the dumb jokes, but that was a bomb.
11: Yeah, it was. Maybe it hit the mechanical bull at PBR, but I honestly don't know if it got out of the stadium. It might have. It was just an absolute tank by Luis Garcia Jr. And, you know, again, this lineup, top to bottom, extremely, extremely dangerous. There are some injury updates, and some of them do coincide with the trade deadline. We'll talk about those next. 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Everything wood should be. 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
11: 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So a lot of things going on in the world of Major League Baseball, both within the organization and outside of the organization. You heard Walt Weiss say Spencer Schwellenbach threw a bullpen today. Hurston Waldrop is getting reevaluated. Robert Suarez is playing catch now. But the one thing that It snuck up on me, and you know, I think the timing for this is not that great, but Ha-Seong Kim, his rehab assignment will expire tomorrow.
12: Bill is due, brother. Bill is due.
11: We got to make a decision one way or the other on Ha-Seong Kim tomorrow. And if you're talking about how to approach that for the Braves, the answer is a lot. You could do it in a lot of different ways. You can say, hey, we're going to bring him up and try to showcase him and maybe trade him. You can release him. Teams, I'm sure, are inquiring about a shortstop and say, okay, well, we're not going to trade for him because you're just going to release him and then he can decide where he wants to go. But it's an interesting time because Jim Jarvis is getting the starts at shortstop, and it did sound like that is going to be the case more times than not, regardless.
12: Well, he's earned the right to keep the job. Doesn't mean there's not somebody that might be coming up to take the job. It is going to be interesting to see how they handle any and all of this.
11: Yeah, it's got to happen tomorrow. So do you trade him? Do you bring him up? And who do you send down if you do? What do you do with him? Is release him? A lot of different things consider with Ha-Seong Kim.
12: I'll just say this. There's no showcasing.
11: No,
12: I mean, you got 2 days at most if he starts on Saturday and Sunday. No game Monday before the trade deadline, obviously. And, you know, at the end of the day, yeah, people are going to be curious about him because he doesn't have a contract for next year. And I'm so tired of hearing about, well, you know, he's a really good defensive player. You ain't seen him for a year and a half, and neither have I. So I don't know what he is. Maybe he is. Maybe he's not. What's a half a step? What's a quarter of a step at that position that you thought a guy had a couple of 3 years ago? I don't know.
11: Yeah.
12: I don't know. So I don't know what his value is. You know, the dime is already spent. I don't get to play him just because of the dime anymore.
11: Yeah.
12: It's over. That money's gone. If he earns the spot, if he actually comes up and he does something, you go, okay, he gives me a better chance to win. That's what you do. If you have a big enough lead and it looks like you're going to the postseason, are you chasing down the first or second seed in the National League? Yeah, you are. So I'm not giving away anything. The Philadelphia Phillies thing is one thing. Okay, and if you're not the first or second best record in the National League, the only thing that changes is you're playing in the first round, your opponent changes. So I'm attacking this like I'm attacking this.
1: Yeah.
12: Now, there are days off coming, no doubt about it. When you have pitching and you go, we can do whatever we want, we're cemented into a spot, or we're comfortable where we are, great. That ain't today. That ain't tomorrow. That ain't Sunday.
1: Yeah.
12: So I don't know. I'm as curious as anybody to see short term, tomorrow,
1: yeah,
12: longer term, whatever,
1: yeah,
12: to see how this whole thing plays out.
1: Yeah, because Jim Jarvis looks like he's going to stay. Jorge Mateo, you need his speed. I mean, his speed is extremely useful in a variety of different situations. Plus, he's a good defender. Plus, you know, he can hit. He went on a week-long heater, a couple weeks, where he can, you know, be a dangerous weapon. So, and you're not going to send him down for Ha-Seong Kim because he's, I would say, more useful right now.
12: Yeah, but if you need to create a roster spot, you need to create a roster spot. This isn't September 1st. It's going to be August 1st. It's still going to be 26 men. I don't know. The conversation will be, there'll be a decision. There'll either be a lineup or there'll be a press release or there'll be somebody will talk about it tomorrow, certainly in the building. How they talk about it and what they say is every bit as interesting as whatever it is you do or don't do.
1: Yeah. Speaking of what you do or don't do, we talked about how this Nationals team still needs a win and is still in it. That's why Foster Griffin is going today. But Casey Mize scratched today. Freddy Peralta scratched today. Those two were slated to start. What does it mean? Well, you don't want to get either of those guys hurt. And it's clear that those two teams are sellers, but we're getting to a point now where things are happening rather quickly. And those two instances, those two pitchers getting scratched, certainly is a sign that things are going to heat up pretty quickly.
12: I wish everything in life was as simple as knowing that this was going to happen. Just didn't know which guys. I didn't really look to see who was pitching this weekend. They won't be the only two.
1: No.
12: So, and then the other thing is going to be, is there a position player who is told right before a game he's in the lineup? No, he's not. And then we get that shot of him in the dugout saying goodbye to people, because that's going to happen over the course of the weekend as well.
1: It was Wilmer Flores for the Mets. It was at 2015 or so, and it was getting into the wee hours of the night, and he was crying on the field because he thought he didn't get traded, right?
12: No. There was a whole long – yeah, it doesn't – there were going to be moments. That one is one that you just go, okay, that was a little bit
1: different. That was odd. really weird.
12: But I've seen guys say goodbye. You've seen guys say goodbye during the middle of a game.
1: Mm-hmm.
12: Got to go.
1: And we will definitely see that at some point this weekend. But it is interesting that Freddy Peralta, Casey Mize scratched. Dustin May got the hugs as in he's probably gone from St. Louis. Tarik Skubal obviously with the wave. So going to be a drama-filled weekend around Major League Baseball. We'll take a break. When we come back, we'll preview tonight's pitching matchup.
12: May I?
1: You may.
12: Kevin Gausman starts tomorrow. We shall see if he tomorrow.
1: That's right.
12: I'm looking at starters across the board to see if there's anybody else that looks like a candidate where they're not going to do that.
1: That's right. Gausman tomorrow. A lot going on. There's no doubt about that. 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
1: All right, Foster Griffin, 31 years old, 6'3", 225 from Orlando. He was a first-round pick in 2014. He has been awesome this year, 12-2, a 2.76 ERA, 28 walks, 113 strikeouts, a 103 whip, and a 2.17 opponent batting average. Last time out, 6 2/3, 6 hits, 3 earned runs, 1 walk, and 2 strikeouts in a win over the Diamondbacks. He started 2 games against the Braves already, 2-0 in those games, a 2.25 ERA. We've seen a lot of him, and he's been good both times, and he's been good all year long coming back from Asia, where he pitched last year. This is an incredible story for this guy.
12: I'll give him credit. He doesn't want to walk a lot of people. And I can also tell you, when he's got 2 strikes, keep an eye out. He likes to go to the sweeper. Before that, he works the cutter. If he's behind, he goes to the cutter. But yeah, he's been good. You don't throw a 2.70 ERA this many games into the season. They're obviously, with his 12 wins just in his decisions, they win when he's on the mound. Mm-hmm. And that's the best. He's the best option they have. I would like him to get a little bit uncomfortable tonight. We'll find out if the Braves offense can do that.
1: Yeah, he's 8-0 in terms of dating back to May 19th. He's got an 8-0 record, and in those games, including no decisions, the Nats have gone 11-1 in those starts. It's crazy for a team that has absolutely no pitching. He's the only exception.
12: I think he showed up this year on a 1-year, $5 million deal.
1: I think that's right.
12: And I think, the talk is they're trying to extend him, but if they can't, would he be put in a block? You know, I paid you $5 million. I'd like to have you around. That's why, listen, I'm always surprised when a guy comes back from someplace overseas and I don't have the option on the second year.
1: Yeah.
12: I'm going to pay you. I might pay you a tick more, And I don't know how in demand he was. It's a $5 million one-year deal. Whatever. I would work a deal where I have the second-year option where it's up to me.
1: Yeah.
12: You pitch well for me, great. Here's a little bit more money, but I have the option to say yes or no. It looks like it's bona fide free agency. I can tell you, by the way, I mentioned that Kevin Gausman tomorrow, Jose Soriano is supposed to go for the Angels. So keep an eye out. My guess is, as I looked over who's probable tomorrow, if we're going to do the game of, I don't think you're going to take the baseball if I haven't traded you yet, Gausman and Soriano seem to be the candidates for that.
1: My guess is that Jose Soriano is not going to pitch tomorrow. But it's the Angels, though, and they do a lot of weird things. It's a pretty dysfunctional franchise. But I would imagine that Kurt Suzuki is told from above, hey, let's keep Soriano on the bench. But again, it's the Angels, so who knows? This guy, Foster Griffin, just absolutely fantastic all year long. I would imagine, I'm not a math guy, you know, SEC schools, we don't do a lot of math except Vanderbilt, but $5 million this year for Foster Griffin, he's probably going to make more than that next year. Just a hunch based on things that we've seen this year. Bryce Elder going for the Braves, 6-6, a 3.93 ERA, 37 walks, 98 strikeouts. He had a no decision last time out against Baltimore. He went 5 innings, 4 hits, only 2 runs. One of them was earned. Walked 4 and struck out 8. The walked 4 was the problem, and what I think is alarming, because we've seen Bryce pop. We've seen Bryce have games where he gets up there 7 strikeouts, even 8 strikeouts. It's not his thing. He's not a strikeout pitcher, but he has had those games before. But the 4 walks are concerning, and something that I think if you're Walt Weiss, if you're Alex Anthopoulos, you know, this is the last audition for Bryce Elder before the trade deadline. You want to see him not give up those walks. You don't want to see him give up free passes, because that's when things can turn sideways. Because again, Bryce has been one of those guys. Do you have the one run inning, or does the one run inning turn into a 4 run inning? Well, it's the latter if you start walking people.
12: Well, we talk about Grant Holmes more across the second time, third time through. The problem for Bryce is the home runs do jump. I mean, that's a reality. He's also on an extra day rest, and his numbers jump when he's on an extra day rest. The ERA goes up. Home run rate actually goes up when he's on more rest. Now, again, you got to do what you got to do. You know, you don't get to have everything you want. You just got to be good. 5 days of rest compared to 4, which is regular. Thank you, by the way, to Lindsay for this stuff. 2.62 ERA, 0.62 home runs per 9 innings. 5 days rest today. It jumps to a 4.3 ERA with 1.84 home runs per 9. And by the way, let's never do the 6 days rest, because that's a 6.5 ERA and 2.77 home runs per 9 innings. So keep an eye on it. We definitely talk about it with Grant Holmes second time through, third time through. Extra day rest, and his numbers do jump when you're talking about by the third time through.
1: Yeah, Lindsey Crosby had that today. 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That guy does a great job over there. We'll take a break. When we come back, we'll get our keys to the game. 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
1: 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Austin Riley is back in the lineup today after a day off yesterday, full day off, like you said. He was not going to hit unless the Braves ran out of players. They didn't, so he had the day off, but now he is back in the lineup. And it's no secret, and I talked to Austin about this, the day off was necessitated by the trip to New York, where he struck out six times in one doubleheader, eight times in a three-game series. So he needed a mental break, and he got one yesterday. We'll see what that does. They cannot have the at-bat find Austin Riley. And if it does, Austin has to come through, because it wasn't just that he had eight strikeouts in New York. It was that he always seemed to be up when the team needed him. And that's just, it's one of those things where it does happen when players are struggling, but it seemed to happen way more than normal for Austin Riley. So you heard Chipper Jones was with him. You saw Chipper Jones with him early in before batting practice. Let's get, if that bat finds him, he needs to come through.
12: Well, I'm going to go to, you get a one run game and you get a one run game and you get
1: everybody gets one.
12: Because I don't know if Iglesias can go three nights in a row. So I'm looking at the possibility of Didier Fuentes closing the game.
1: Yeah.
12: So we'll see. But Iglesias might be good. I'm not really sure. But, you know, the simplest solution is just don't be in one of those types of games where it's a one- and two-run game. But I'm looking at Bryce Elder to actually make sure that this thing gets extended as much as it can possibly get extended. Because if I'm going to shorten up my pen, because Iglesias is not good to go, or you don't want to use him so much where you don't use him in that situation, how many guys does it take to get to Didier Fuentes or any other thing that you might do to get to the end of the game? So it's pretty simple to me. I'll say what I said about Grant Holmes. You want to give up a solo, give up a solo. Don't get traffic. Two stolen bases last night before he actually struck out the guys in the fifth inning that he did, but it was two walks, you know, to make it second and third at that point. So I would like to avoid that, because then a one-run homer turns into a three if a guy goes deep. Bryce Elder's important tonight. Pitch count, innings pitched. Because I'm not really sure who would close a one- or two-run game. It might be Didier Fuentes. I don't want to think about having to open up the gate three times to get to Fuentes when I would have used Fuentes before three times to get to him.
1: Yeah.
12: How many innings does Bryce Elder go? This really helps determine what's going to happen at the back end tonight.
1: Yeah, and I would imagine Fuentes would probably be in line as that guy, even though he did pitch in that doubleheader, both games in that doubleheader. We've seen him close games before. I would love to see that happen. And we talked about this on the Braves Clubhouse report yesterday. Fuentes he has closer stuff. I know he wants to be a starter. He said that everybody wants to be a starter, save for Mason Miller, right? And Birdie even joked about this, that basically the bullpen is full of failed starters. Didi can be a really good closer, but he also could be a really good starter.
12: Well, the other part is getting a third pitch. And I'm not big on, you need six pitches. That's ridiculous. I'd rather you have two really good ones. If you're going to start, I need to be able to show something else, one or two other pitches. He's probably got to go get a third pitch. And I'm sure that will be what he works on if he's being told, next spring, you're a starter. You're not in the bullpen, you're a starter. Whatever that one pitch that everybody decides he can work on and then maybe hopefully grasp, changeups takes a long time for people. There's people who never really pick it up. I don't know which one they would go to create a third pitch for him, but I'm kind of curious to see. But that's an off-season thing. I do know this, that if you told me I got to face him no more than two times, Didier Fuentes, I'll roll with him all day.
1: Yeah.
12: It's that third pitch. Does he have an ability to show people something where it's the third time through where you might not really know what I'm going to flip on you right now?
1: You know what we should do then? We should just go ahead and win 5-0.
12: I mean,
1: don't have to worry about Russell Iglesias.
12: It would certainly be easier in a lot of departments.
1: It would be, and it would be a relief for a lot of Braves fans out there that might not have any fingernails left after these last few games. It's been a wild ride in the month of July as these one-run games keep piling up and piling up and piling up. We'll take a break. When we come back, we'll get our prize picks, and then we'll send you across the street to Truist Park. This is the Ford Leadoff Show on the Atlanta Braves Radio Network.
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1: 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I've got two picks today, and they pay 7.25x if these two hit. Bryce Elder and Foster Griffin, more than 9.5 combined strikeouts between the two. So Bryce Elder and Foster Griffin, more than 9.5 combined strikeouts. And then Ronald Acuna Jr., more than a half of a stolen base. Ronald Acuna Jr. steals one base, and Bryce Elder and Foster Griffin combined for 10 or more strikeouts. Then I get paid 7.25x on my investment on Prize Picks. I think those are two pretty good ones. And that action, 7.25, I'll take that.
12: I'm looking at Bryce Elder more than 84.5 pitches. I'm looking at Drake Baldwin more than 1.5 hits, 1 RBI. I will also, here's the money play, Drake Baldwin hitting a home run tonight.
1: Okay, I like it.
12: That will bump you considerably into the 8.5 range. So if you want a little bit of play, Drake Baldwin goes deep tonight.
1: I like that. He was bombing away in batting practice. So was Ronald. My goodness, he was bombing away too. But yeah, Drake, I like that one. It seemed like the ball was jumping yesterday. The Braves had a lot of warning track power shots, but it did feel like it was popping all over the place too. And eventually it did for the Braves. So, I think the home runs might be aplenty today, and I like Drake Baldwin too. I like that play an awful lot.
12: Mike Yastrzemski, that swing last night, there are certain things where you just go, well, that's as pretty as it gets.
1: Mm-hmm.
12: And lefties, for whatever reason, are prettier than righties, but that was, there was a shot from the third base side that captured that swing. And there are moments when a guy knows, and it just looks like he swung against air, and I'm sure that's how it felt with him, no contact at all. But that was a bomb too.
1: Mm-hmm.
12: Had that then been about 4 feet lower, somebody inside the chop house would have been, certainly a souvenir, but it might have been somebody else picking it up after it hit somebody in the chest.
1: Yeah, there might have been a black eye or some sort of doctor's visit, care visit today.
12: It was about 4 feet away from going into those glass doors.
1: Yes, it was. Somebody in that bar, there might have been a bottle in that bar that was shattered. Well, if it bounced in and hit that bar, back of that bar, there might have been a vodka bottle that got shattered.
12: The ricochet off of where he hit it could have done damage, too. If somebody didn't turn around quickly or turned around a little bit late, and it could have caught that one. I'm just telling you, that was really pretty. There are moments where you just go, well, I just don't know how far it's going to go, and I don't know what it's going to hit, but I know it's gone. Not fly to the ball, swing. You just go, that was pretty.
1: Yeah, it was pretty. There's no doubt about that. Before we wrap things up, let's pause 10 seconds for station identification on the Atlanta Braves Radio Network.
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1: It's a big day across the street. They're celebrating the 1996 Olympics. Saw the guys on TV wearing that snazzy Olympic volunteer shirt and the volunteer hats. My mom had some of those, and my God, I still have a ton of Olympic gear in a closet somewhere.
12: Yeah, what's really nice, Billy Payne's going to be in a building throwing out the first pitch with a whole bunch of family around him. I got to know Billy. I certainly know his son. And I was living in New Jersey when it happened, and I was just like, wait, the 100th anniversary of the Olympics is not going to Greece?
1: Yeah.
12: And I realized that many miles away that this was incredible. And then to get here in 93 to watch all of it build up to 96 was fantastic.
1: I went to the gold medal. I went to a lot of beach volleyball, but gold medal baseball between Cuba and Japan, and met with metal bats in Fulton County.
12: Back in the day when that was completely around it type stadium.
1: Yeah, it was that upper deck got peppered with balls in that gold medal game. For all of us here at the Braves Radio Network, David Holloway and Joe Virgin, he's Chris Domino, and I'm Barrett Salee. Braves and Nationals, game two is next.
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29: 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Tonight, the division series rolls on at Truist Park as Ozzie Albies and the Braves look for an NL East win against the Washington Nationals. 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
0: Good evening, everybody, and welcome into Atlanta Braves baseball. Tonight from Truist Park in Atlanta, Georgia, it's game two in a series of four between the Braves and the Nationals. On the mound for the Braves tonight, right-hander Bryce Elder. He'll be opposed by left-hander Foster Griffin. Great to have you with us alongside Wiley Ballard and our producer-engineer Jonathan Chadwick. Ben Ingermere with you. And a great win last night, Wiley. Braves winning at 5-4. So a win tonight. They're 20 games over 500. They haven't been there since June 21st. I'd say now's a good time.
2: No question. The lead in the National League East, Ben, is now 7 games. That's the largest it's been since around that time on June 20th. And we kind of got what we expected last night. Both these teams have been slugging the baseball, each with at least 40 homers so far in the month of July. Nationals hit three. Difference was Mike Yastrzemski with the two-run shot there in the fifth to tie it. And the Ozzie Albies clutching up with that critical two-run, two-out, two-strike single to give the Braves the lead. And the bullpen did the job again.
0: Yeah, it was a great start last night. Now you take on maybe the hottest pitcher in the game in Foster Griffin. We've seen him a couple of times already, and we know he's good. And you could look at his numbers. We were talking about his numbers last night. He's 12-2. But then when you really dissect what he's been here lately, I don't know that there's been a hotter pitcher in the game than Foster Griffin.
2: I mean, he gave up three runs his last time out. That snapped a streak of 7 consecutive starts in which he had allowed just a single run. And we also talked about how the Nationals as a team, when he's on the mound, when they arrive, they feel like they're going to win. They've won 17 of his 21 starts, and it's not overwhelming velocity. He's got a 7-pitch mix and keeps you off balance.
0: Yeah, they have won 7 in a row with him on the mound. And it's interesting because on one hand, they're talking about, well, maybe they could offer a contract to him, keep him around. At the same time, that's a name that they might think about trading. So they're another one of those teams in flux right now as we're coming up on the deadline.
2: When you play 162 games, it's hard to believe that a single game here or there could make that much of a difference in the future of the organization. But given what the standings are, the Nationals at 55-55, they're in the midst of trying to rebuild. Things have accelerated pretty quickly, and they signed this guy from Japan for $5.5 million, and he's turned into an all-star, and it's hard not to want to extend him, but if they're going to get something for him and not let him walk, they've got to get it done in the next 72 hours.
0: Yeah, it'll be interesting to watch. Meanwhile, for the Braves, at this point, it's hard not to expect another one-run tight game, isn't it?
2: Well, that's been the story. 10 of the 14 since the all-star break have been decided by a single run. They've won 7 of those 10 thus far, so hopefully the bullpen's up to the task again tonight.
0: All right, when we come back, I'll introduce you to the starting lineups for both teams. After that, we'll get to the first pitch. Braves and Nationals around the corner on the Atlanta Braves Radio Network.
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0: Back at the ballpark, getting you ready for game two in this series between the Braves and the Nationals, and it's time now for the starting lineups powered by Georgia Power, the official electric energy partner of the Atlanta Braves. We'll start off with the visiting Nationals, managed by Blake Butera. They are 55-55 for the season. They're in fourth place in the East as they're 9.5 games back to the Braves, and the Nats will lead it off tonight with their designated hitter, James Wood. Batting second, first baseman Louis Garcia, and hitting third, right fielder Dylan

0: last night. Left fielder Dalen Lyle hitting seventh. Catcher Harry Ford batting eighth. The second baseman Jose Tena batting ninth. Center fielder Jacob Young. And on the mound, one of the hottest pitchers around, left-hander Foster Griffin. This guy is 12-2 with a 2.76 ERA. And he could be a big trade piece, but Nationals still trying to figure out exactly what they want to do when it comes to the trade deadline, and he is on the mound tonight facing the Braves for the third time this season. So again, for the Nationals, it's Wood, Garcia, Cruz, Abrams, House, Lyle, Ford, Tena, Young, and Griffin on the mound. Those are the Nationals. Now for Walt Weiss's Braves. For the Braves, this will be game number 110 of the regular season. 52 left to be played after tonight. Braves in first place in the East with a 7-game lead over second place Philadelphia. Braves with a record of 64-45 and looking to get back to 20 games over 500 where they win tonight. Leading it off for Walt Weiss's Braves, right fielder Ronald Acuna Jr. Batting second, the designated hitter Drake Baldwin. Hitting third, first baseman Matt Olson. Batting cleanup, second baseman Ozzie Albies. Following Ozzie, it'll be Michael Harris batting fifth and playing in center field. Batting sixth, left fielder Mauricio Dubon. Hitting seventh, third baseman Austin Riley. Batting eighth, the catcher Joey Bart. Rounding out the bottom of the Braves order, it'll be the shortstop Jim Jarvis batting ninth. And on the mound for the Braves, right-hander Bryce Elder. He is 6-6 with a 3.96 ERA. So again, for the Braves, it is Acuna, Baldwin, Olson, Albies, Harris, Dubon, Riley, Bart, Jarvis, and Elder on the mound. It's great to have you with us. When Wiley and I come back, we'll get to the first pitch. Braves and Nats coming up right here on the Atlanta Braves Radio Network.
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0: It's a beautiful Friday night here in Atlanta. Braves and the Nationals in the second game of this series. It'll be Bryce Elder versus Foster Griffin. Speaking of Friday nights at Truist Park, been a winning combination for the Braves this year. They are 9-0 this season on Friday nights at home and looking to keep that rolling this evening. 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

0: 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Mention that it's a Friday night, so the Braves in their Friday night red uniforms are about to come spilling out onto the field out of that first base dugout. Red uniform tops, white pants, navy lettering, navy numerals outlined in white. Braves across the chest on top of the tomahawk. Meanwhile, our visitors from Washington wearing navy blue uniform tops tonight, gray pants, white lettering outlined in red, and red numerals outlined in white. Nationals across the chest in cursive on their navy uniforms. 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Behind the plate going balls and strikes is the crew chief, Bill Miller. First base umpire is John Bacon. Second base umpire, Brian Walsh. And the third base umpire is Chad Fairchild. Braves winner last night 5-4 over the Nationals. And this is the final game in the month of July. Braves have gone 15-11 this month. It's been their third best month of the season. They won 19 games in April. They won 18 games in May. And with one more win tonight, it would give them 16 to wrap up the month of July. Braves take the field. Fireworks exploding overhead. Here's how the Braves fan out. The leather for Atlanta has Matt Olson at first base. Ozzie Albies is at second base. Around the horn, Jim Jarvis is at shortstop. And back at third base tonight, Austin Riley. In the outfield for Atlanta, Mauricio Dubon loosening his arm in left field. Michael Harris on patrol in center field. Ronald Acuna out there in right. The catcher is Joey Bart. And on the mound, the right-hander, Bryce Elder. Bryce, 6'2", 220 pounds. He's out of Decatur, Texas. He's 27 years old. Wiley, this will be his 21st start of the season. 6-6 with a 3.96 ERA, and I think for any start, under the microscope immediately, that sinker and slider combo.
1: There's no question about that for Bryce. And for me, Ben, you go to his last outing against the Orioles, he walked a season-high four batters. Second time he's done that this year. Not coincidentally, his four-seam fastball was up in velocity, averaging around 93. And in the two starts in which his heater's been that lively, that's when he struggled with control. And he spoke after the game feeling like there were times in his last start against the Orioles he chased the strikeout a little too much. And then one other thing to follow, too, is that he's actually used his slider less often than recently. And it's been a pitch that has been susceptible to the home run ball this month. He's given up four homers on slider. He's using it less than 20% of the time so far in the month of July. So I'm curious to see if he's worked on something in the bullpen and trusts it a little more tonight.
0: Tell you what, I can't blame him. If the four-seamer's feeling good, I'd be one to chase some strikeouts, too. We'll see how it pans out for Elder tonight. 6-6, a 3.96 ERA through 20 starts and coming off a no decision in a Braves loss that last turn against the Orioles that Riley referenced. Braves gone 11-10 in his appearances this season. He'll face James Wood, Luis Garcia, and Dylan Cruz on the top of the first inning. He's ready, so is Big James Wood. Game two in this series, Braves and the Nationals. And now for the ball game. First pitch in there, called strike. Starting up at 7:17 Eastern, 6:17 Central, and 89 degrees, steamy evening. 0-1 to Wood, and a ball low. Correction, late called strike. Let me take that back. Nothing and two on James Wood. Wood 0-for-2 last night, but walked three times, scored a run. 0-2 pitch. Missed the inside corner with a sinker, 1-2. The time of the first pitch brought to you by Schumann Farms. Look for Real Sweet Brand Vidalia Onions from Schumann Farms in a store near you. Ball and two strikes. Here it comes to Wood. Missed low and inside with a slider. I mentioned those walks for Wood last night. He is leading the league in walks by a ton. 89 walks on the year. Next closest man, 21 back of him. 2-2 pitch. Ground ball out to first. Hot shot, but gloved by Olson. Takes it to the bag, and one down. Always a big out anytime you can get Wood. But it doesn't get any easier with Luis Garcia coming up to the plate. You think about Garcia. Between Garcia, Abrams, and Wood, they are 1-2-3 in the National League in slugging from the same team.
1: And that's been the theme for this entire roster for the Nationals. We talked about it last night, but all but two of their guys in their active roster having career highs in slug.
0: Luis Garcia swings at the first pitch, pops it up, foul ground. That'll land behind the Nationals' dugout, 0-1. It's a very impressive attack that they have at the plate. Maybe the best lineup in baseball. Statistically, they're right there with the best of them. 0-1 on Garcia. He's having a great year. Elder peers over the top of his tan glove. Righty-lefty matchup. 0-1 to Garcia. Just missed the inside corner with a sinker. For Elder, he has made two starts versus the Nationals this year. Braves won both of them. And in the month of July for Elder, a 3.60 ERA. 1-1 pitch. That's over for a strike. Got the cutter over. For Elder, 15 innings pitched this month. Six homers allowed, seven walks. 1-2 pitch. Hard hit ball out to first. And that'll be scooped up by Olson. That was a laser, but directly to Matt. He steps on the bag and two down. So two down for Dylan Cruz. For Elder tonight, this is his 100th Major League appearance. And in his first 99 appearances, 30 wins, 30 losses, and a 4.45 ERA. And this is his fifth season in the big leagues, been an all-star once, and making his ninth career start versus the Nationals. Two down for Dylan Cruz. Takes a ball inside. Sinker at 91, makes it one ball and no strikes. Elder does have a sub-3 career ERA against the Nats, gone 3-2 against them in his career. 1-0 pitch. Over for a strike. Good-looking sinker. 1-1. In search of a 1-2-3 top of the first inning. 1-1 to Cruz. Right-handed batter. Sends one out to third. Charge again. Gloving on top of the bag. Riley tosses over in time. Great play. He was coming in and gloved it right above third base. And throwing on the run gets it over there in time. We'll see if the Nationals want to look at this. They will challenge this. So Blake Butera convinced that they want to take a peek at it. I mean, it's a really nice play by Riley just to make it a close play with the speedy wheels of Dylan Cruz. We're watching our first replay of this now. Gonna need it slower than that, Wiley. That is really close. Might be safe, huh?
1: Yeah, I've got him safe there. Just as the foot hits the bag, you see the ball coming to the top right corner of the screen into Matt's glove. So I think this is getting overturned.
2: Safe. Washington will retain their challenge.
0: All right, that is overturned. That's the voice of Bill Miller, home plate umpire and crew chief. Really impressed by Riley just to make it a close play. That was challenging. Infield single. Here comes C.J. Abrams. Last night, Abrams 0-for-4 with a strikeout. Trying to keep him quiet. That has not been easy for opposing pitchers this season. Cruz a lead at first. Abrams takes the ball high and outside. Wiley, they have their first base runner here. And immediately in your mind, you go right back to the topic we discussed last night, how much they like to run. Very aggressive on the base paths. Big lead out there by Cruz. Here's the 1-0 pitch on the way from Elder. And Abrams takes a ball high, but certainly a dangerous part of their game.
1: Yeah, they've stolen 122 bases this year. Now, Cruz is 6-for-6 himself. He has not been the leading base stealer. Nassim Nunez is on the bench tonight, but the bottom line is that's part of the repertoire, especially if they're not getting the ball in the air so far. 3 ground balls from Elder. That's a very good sign.
0: Runner goes, 2-0 pitch. There's a ball, throw down to second base. I think they got him. They do! Joey Bart with a beautiful throw, and Jim Jarvis put the tag right on the incoming Dylan Cruz, and they catch him. Waiting to see if the Nationals want to look at this one. Blake Butera holding his hand up, saying, hold on just a moment. He's got up to 15 seconds. This will be challenged. And the Braves are just about completely off the field and into the dugout. Now standing
2: Washington
0: around
2: is challenging
0: to see the outcome of this
2: base.
0: One. So Cruz reached first base on an overturned call. Let's see if he reached second base on an overturned call. Jarvis put the tag down, and he might have swam over the top of the tag.
1: The question's going to be, did Jarvis get the glove on the right arm? Because by the time it got to the left, it was too late. And it is close.
0: It's a head-first slide. He's reaching for the right corner of the bag with the right hand and swimming over the glove with the left. Second base umpire Brian Walsh had a slight moment of hesitation, but then called him out. And the good news is the call in the field was out. So it has to be clear and convincing evidence to overturn this.
1: If he caught the jersey, that might have been early enough before Cruz got his hand in the bag. But this is close. And to your point, call on the field being out, that's in the Braves' favor.
0: Waiting on Bill Miller. Yeah, I can't tell if the glove grazed the chest of the uniform. I know he got him on the swimming arm, that left arm, but by then the right hand was on the bag. And if he maybe hit the chest, I mean, Brian Walsh would have seen that. He had his nose right on the play. He was standing right over second base.
1: Yeah, I'm not seeing a ripple there in the jersey, at least not one caused by the glove. But to your point, I mean, Brian Walsh, he's got the best view of anybody. You think if it's this close, you might stick with the call on the field.
0: This one taking a lot longer than the last challenge at first base a moment ago. So the call on the field is that he is out. The inning is over. We're waiting on a decision now from Bill Miller, who's about a third of the way down the third base line. Here we go. Let's go down to Bill.
2: The call on the field is overturned. The runner is safe.
0: So two overturned calls, and the top of the first inning continues. Well, the throw definitely beat him. It was a good throw by Bart, but Jarvis, when he put the tag down, it went right on top of the dirt. They determined it never touched any part of Dylan Cruz until the right hand was on the bag. So now, if you recall, the pitch was a ball, and it's a 3-0 count on Abrams. So now Cruz takes his lead at second base. Elder steps off the back of the rubber. This will be his 16th pitch of the inning. 3-0 to Abrams, and he swings and misses at a cutter.
1: Abrams 0 for 4 last night. He made the third out of the inning each time, and three times there was runner in scoring position. So I know he leads Major League Baseball in RBI, but didn't have it last night.
0: Keep that pattern rolling right here. Have him in the first inning. 3-1 pitch and a deep drive, but foul. That's a mile high and pretty deep, but into the second level. Into foul territory, 3-2. Bryce Elder, former fifth-round selection of the Braves out of the University of Texas. 27 years old, about to fire his 18th bullet here in the top of the first inning. Lead at second by Cruz. 3-2 pitch, low and inside, ball four. Talk about mental challenges of this game, and to think that the inning is over not once but twice, and then have to ratchet it back up, get back out there and execute. Not easy.
1: And after the second time, you're stepping back into a 3-0 count, and I'm not advocating pitching around somebody in the first inning necessarily, but C.J. Abrams, a much more experienced and thus far this year successful hitter than Brady House, who's still trying to find his legs at the big league level.
0: So climbing in House, 233 hitter. And House with a fly ball to center field. Michael Harris going to go back. He goes to the warning track, shy of the wall. He's there. He makes the catch. And I have good news. That won't be overturned. That ends the top of the first inning. No runs, one hit, no errors, and two left. We play to half an inning. Nationals nothing, and the Braves coming up when we come back.
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0: No score into the bottom of the first inning. Ronald Acuna digging in versus the lefty Foster Griffin. First pitch, half-hearted swing, missed a cutter. And an 0-1 count on Ronald Acuna. It'll be Acuna, Baldwin, and Olson as we're scoreless in the bottom of the first inning. Foster Griffin going to the firing line tonight for the Nationals. Here's the 0-1 pitch on the way to Ronald. Missed just a touch with a fastball, 1-1. Acuna with a home run last night. Had a 1-for-3 night. He hits leadoff of the Braves this evening. Here's the 1-1 pitch. Ball inside, two balls and a strike. Foster Griffin, left-hander. Been like finding gold for the Nationals. Lefty out of Orlando, 31 years old. He's 6'3", 225. And he's spent the last three seasons in Japan. 2-1 and a ground ball to the left side. Third baseman House glides left, gloves and fires, and one down in the first inning. And going back to when Griffin was in the big leagues prior to going to Japan, Wiley, he'd had some injuries, he'd had Tommy John, and he had been used a few times in the big leagues, but nothing like what he is now, and he went to Japan and came back a new man, didn't he?
1: You're not kidding, Ben. He's got a 7-pitch mix, and primarily he'll rely upon that cutter. He throws that pitch twice as often as any other.
0: First pitch, a called strike on Drake Baldwin.
1: When you talk about coming back from Japan, you know, he talked a lot about he was able to dive into the art of pitching primarily because there wasn't anybody to talk to. He didn't speak Japanese. Said it might have been the best thing for his career.
0: Well, once in foul to the left field line. Well, the numbers would back that up.
1: You look at the run he's been on. Last 11 starts, 7-0, a 1.72 ERA, an all-star appearance. And so far against Atlanta, he's faced him twice. Last time back in late May, 6 scoreless.
0: Or two, that bounces up there. It'd probably be easier to tell you the pitches that he doesn't throw compared to the ones that he has. I mean, name a pitch, he's throwing it.
1: Here we got a cutter, four-seamer, sinker, so three fastballs, curveball, and a slider, or a sweeper. And then you got a splitter and a changeup.
0: 1-2, that'll be fouled off. Yeah, that's a pretty deep catalog. It's all worked for him. He's 12-2 with a 2.76 ERA. This is his 22nd start. Nationals have won 11 of his last 12 starts, including 7 in a row, and he's allowed one or fewer earned runs in 9 of his last 11 games. There's a liner up the middle to his left, Abrams gloves from the right side of the infield, cuts it loose, lost his hat on the throw, but that's in time for the out, and 2 down. Folks, today's A-list member of the game is Ed Johnson of Social Circle, Georgia. Ed has been an A-list member since 2010, and his favorite perk is being able to enjoy Braves games with friends and family all season long, especially during the postseason. Congratulations to Ed, today's A-list member of the game. All right, 2 down for Matt Olson. Matt 0 for 4 last night, left on left matchup, and he swings it hard, rising to the chop house, fading away, and out of the ballpark! A homer by Olson on the first pitch he sees from the lefty Griffin. 1-0 Braves. Homer of the season for Matt Olson. That was smashed into the chop house. Griffin not used to that. Olson jumped all over that first pitch.
1: And Ben, he has matched his season total for homers each of the last 2 years with 29 now, and for at least one more night, it's still July.
0: Yeah, you look at that total right now with 52 games left after tonight. You're definitely thinking up into the 40s. Ozzie Albies lines it up the middle, base hit. That was starched. An aggressive approach. And he's aboard with a two-out single. 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
1: For Griffin, that's the first home run he has allowed in over 23 innings.
0: Boy, don't you love checking that box in the first inning? Here's Michael Harris. Michael Harris takes a first pitch curveball for a called strike.
1: Let's check that box a few times here tonight.
0: Yeah, that sounds like a really good idea. 1-0 Braves. Left-hander Griffin set right at the letters, 0-1 pitch. And Harris with a ground ball to second base, smothered by Tana, tosses to first. There's the third out, but the Braves have the early lead on a homer by Matt Olson. We go to the top of the second inning, 1-0 Braves.
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0: Great start for the Braves on top, 1-0 into the top of the second inning. Hope you had a good week. Diving off into the weekend, Friday night, Braves on the field and on your radio. Alongside Wiley Ballard and our producer-engineer Jonathan Chadwick, Ben Ingram here with you. It'll be Lyle, Ford, and Tana for the Nationals at the top of the second inning. A home run by Matt Olson has the Braves on the board, 1-0. Pitch on the way to Daylen Lyle. He swings and fouls one back. That homer by Olson traveled 396 feet, came off his bat at 107 miles an hour. That was a blistering blow. 0-1 to Lyle. Ground ball to first base and foul. Daylen Lyle, 2-for-4 last night. Both of his hits were home runs. That was his second multi-home run game this season. He enters the action with a modest 6-game hitting streak. 248 hitter, but a lot of power for this left-handed batter. 13 homers on the year. 0-2 from Elder. Nailed the inside corner slider. And Daylen Lyle goes down looking. Strikeout number one for Elder. That's our Gas South bringing the heat strikeout, just like Elder. Gas South is bringing the heat with no deposits, no hidden fees, and simple natural gas rates. Anytime he's locking up lefties, it's a good sign for Elder.
1: Well, that's really been a trend for him this year, Ben. His numbers against lefties have been far better this year than any other season in his career. I think it's one of the reasons you see the Nationals, who are normally very platoon-oriented, throwing in some more righties.
0: Harry Ford takes a ball low and inside. I'll tell you another element to that. That was the slider he locked him up with. So many other times it's been that sinker, a front hip sinker.
1: And it's a good sign, too, to see him trusting that slider in a big spot and competing in that 0-2 count, not chasing the strikeout.
0: 1-0 to Ford. Just missed away with a cutter. First time we've seen Harry Ford at the plate in this series. He came in last night as a catcher late, but no at-bats. Just a 200 hitter. 2-0 pitch missed inside. 3 balls, no strikes. This is a homecoming for Harry Ford out of North Cobb High School. 3-0 pitch. Ford takes a strike. I think he thought about challenging, but thought better of it. A lot of Atlanta flavor on this Nationals roster.
1: Up and down. You've got Brady House, Harry Ford, as you mentioned, and Nassim Nunez out of Collins Hill High School.
0: C.J. Abrams, 3-1, a called strike. They come to Atlanta. They're loading up that pass list, aren't they?
1: Without question. And how about for Harry Ford making his major league debut here last year as a Mariner?
0: Here he is with the Nationals. 1-0 Braves, top of the second. 3-2 pitch and a ground ball to the left side. Diving stop by Riley. Smothers pops up, throws over, bounces the throw, and Olsen with a backhand for the out. That is beautiful on both ends. Riley from third, Olsen at first, and it's a very fancy 5-3 putout.
1: Just shows off, again, first Austin Riley making a terrific play towards the hole, but how about Matt Olsen crushing one of the chop house a half inning ago and then stretching and making a nice pick to record the out. He's one of the best all-around players in the game. You ask Walt Weiss about it, he'll tell you.
0: Two down for Jose Tena. And Tena takes a ball low. Folks, the original Louisiana hot sauce keeps the flavor bases loaded with three simple ingredients: peppers, vinegar, and salt. And flavor that always hits is exactly why the original Louisiana hot sauce is the official hot sauce of the Atlanta Braves. That's Louisiana Hot. Buy you some. 1-0 sent foul. One ball and one strike on Tena. A homer by Olsen has the Braves on the board. Elder in search of a 1-2-3 inning. Right-hander cuts it loose. 1-1 swung on, missed. Cutter up in the zone. Elder in search of his seventh win of the season tonight. Got a little bit of rest here in the month of July, and that's certainly suited him well. Coming out looking pretty good these last couple of outings. 1-2, low and inside. 8 strikeouts in his last turn. You don't typically think of Bryce as a strikeout pitcher, but he'll have some turns where everything is doing exactly what he wants, and he can elevate the strikeout total. 2-2 to Tena. Low and inside with a changeup, 3-2.
1: It's a balance for Bryce, too. I mean, like we mentioned, his last time out, he thought he could chase the strikeout a little too much and led to a season-high 4 walks. So as long as you're competing in those 2 strike counts.
0: 3-2. Ground ball, right side, and passed a lunging Matt Olsen into right field. Well, Tena turned that cutter around, sent it past Olsen. And the second hit of the game for the Nationals keeps the inning alive here in the second.
1: And I know he gave up a base hit on that cutter, Ben. We saw the swing and miss on the second strike. And again, that's a ground ball. You're looking for that if you're Bryce. But how about lefties against that cutter this year, hitting a buck 80?
0: Wow.
1: Again, that was the pitch that he and Greg Maddux worked so thoughtfully on a couple off seasons ago.
0: So two down for Jacob Young. Right on right matchup. He's swinging, pops it up towards foul territory. That'll find the seats down to our right. Young does have 9 homers on the year. 7 of them have come against right-handed pitchers. He was hacking at that first pitch. 1-0 Braves, top of the second. Lead at first by Tena. Elder's 0-1. In the air to right field, Ronald Acuna, a few steps to his right, makes a shoulder-high catch. And there's out number 3. 2-out single is all the Nationals put together. We're off to the bottom of the second. 1-0 Braves. The sweet taste of summer is back, and it starts with real sweet Vidalia onions from Schumann Farms. 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
0: Braves leading the Nationals 1-0 as we go to the bottom of the second inning. Mauricio Dubon leads off. First pitch swinging and missed a fastball, 0-1. Alongside Wiley Ballard, our producer-engineer Jonathan Chadwick, Ben Ingram here with you. A homer by Matt Olson in the first inning. Put the Braves on the board. Looking for more here in the bottom of the second against a tough lefty. 0-1 swung on and missed, nothing in two. This left-hander Foster Griffin gave you his numbers earlier, 12-2 with a 2.76 ERA. Nationals are actually 17-4 in his starts. 2-pitch high and outside. His last 11 starts, he's posted a 1.72 ERA. He was named an All-Star. There's the 1-2 pitch on the way to Dubon. Mauricio 0-3 last night. That'll be clocked up the middle. Got a 1-2 curveball, and he banged it right up the middle. And it's a leadoff single here in the second. You know, for all that success for Griffin, all the numbers, all-star appearance, all that, I know that the Nationals were hopeful that they'd sign this guy and get him to turn things around. I don't think they could have imagined it be to this degree.
1: No way. You see a guy come from Japan the last 3 years who really hasn't had any major league success. Sure, you're optimistic, but signing him for $5.5 million, and he turns into an all-star.
0: Austin Riley is able to duplicate what Dubon just did. Liner up the middle on the first pitch. That was the curveball again. They're ripping that curveball. Back-to-back singles.
1: Yeah, Braves are wearing out the middle of the diamond, too. You go back to Ozzie there in the first inning. But to your point about Foster Griffin, there's not a whole lot metrically that jumps off the page. I mean, the fastball, at least from a velocity standpoint, pretty pedestrian, 91, 92. But, you know, he talked about this in Japan. There's only about five other teams in that league, so he would face these teams repeatedly over the course of his seasons. And when you're facing the same hitters over and over again, you force yourself to be a little more creative, have a plan B, a plan C, a plan D. And he feels like that was one of the big changes for him as a pitcher.
0: That's interesting. Joey Bart, the batter, takes a first-pitch cutter for a strike. He has spent three seasons in Japan. And since coming back, his home-road splits are almost identical. I mean, he's been the same pitcher. 6-1 with a 2.90 ERA at home. 6-1 with a 2.63 on the road. 0-1 to Bart. In the air towards shallow right field. Dylan Cruz will come in. Going out, Tana. Tana makes the catch with Cruz sliding behind him. That was almost pretty dangerous. I thought for a second Cruz might slide right into Tana, but he slid out of the way. And one down after the pop out to shallow right. By the way, the bottom of the second is the Toyota Stolen Base Challenge. And get the Braves still a base here at the bottom of the second. Our contestant, Emily Miller, will win $2,400 in free marathon gas cards. And you can enter the Toyota Stolen Base Challenge by visiting braves.com/stolenbasechallenge. Runners at first and second, one out for Jim Jarvis. Jarvis takes the ball low and outside. So for Griffin, before he went to Japan, he was with the Royals and the Blue Jays. Then Japan for 3 years, and now with Washington. Facing the Braves for the third time this season. A little bit low, two balls, no strikes. Griffin, the son of a golf pro, his dad a golf pro down in Orlando. In fact, when Griffin was a little boy, his dad told him there's a pretty good pitcher that I've been giving golf lessons to. 2-0 pitch, laser in the center field, a base hit. Dubon gets a green light around third. Throw goes to third base. RBI single by Jim Jarvis, and it's 2-0 Braves. Down to second for Riley. And the Braves had three hits in the inning. So like we mentioned, Griffin had allowed just one earned run or fewer in nine of his last 11 starts, and the Braves are really roughing him up early.
1: Well, it's pretty clear what the approach is, too, Ben. The Braves are staying up the middle. That's now three rifled shots into center in this inning from Dubon, Riley, and Jarvis. And you're so often in this game that it's hard to string three hits together to score a run nowadays. Well, the Braves did just that against an all-star arm.
0: Simon Matthews is the pitching coach. He's out there on the mound meeting with the entire infield. Inning started with a single by Dubon. Riley then singled. Bart popped out. And Jarvis with an RBI single. And they're at first and second. One down for Ronald Acuna. Yeah, finishing that story, his dad came home and told Foster, I got a young man that I've been working with on his golf game who I think is going to be a big pitcher one day. You should meet him. It was Zach Greinke. Foster Griffin's dad gave golf lessons at one point to Zach Greinke. Climbing in Acuna. First pitch, a ball high, one ball and no strikes. And of course, Foster himself excelled in golf. 1-0 to Acuna. A little tapper up the first base line. That'll be gloved at first by Garcia. And he steps on the bag for the out. Down to second for Jarvis. Over to third base for Riley. Griffin was such a good golfer that on his varsity team, he was playing on the high school golf team when he was in the seventh grade. And the way things have gone for him early this game, he might wish he was on a golf course right now rather than on the mound.
1: Well, knowing what a good golfer Bryce Elder is, why don't they have a tee time tomorrow?
0: Oh, that'd be great.
1: Round two.
0: It'd be a showdown. Craig Baldwin takes ball low and outside. Two down, Braves leading 2-0. A chance to drive in a couple of runs with a base hit right here. Baldwin 0-for-1 with a ground out. 1-0 pitch. He swings and lifts one to left field. Dalen Lyle trotting in, makes a chest-high catch. And that ends the bottom of the second inning. Baldwin busted his bat. That into the frame, but a run across for the Braves on three hits. They have five hits in the game. We go to the top of the third inning, 2-0 Braves.
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0: Braves 2, Nationals nothing. We go to the top of the third inning. Top of the order coming up for the Nationals. Ben Wiley and Jay Chad with you from Truist Park. Game 2 of this series. And Elder going back to work versus the top of the order. Wood is 0-for-1. He grounded out to first base back in the first inning. Some Olsen alert over there. There's a ball high. Folks, get Wi-Fi so reliable it never gets caught looking. At one price for the next 5 years and same-day Wi-Fi. Xfinity. Imagine that. One ball and no strikes on James Wood. Wood takes a ball high. We're telling you about how last night Wood walked three times. He enters the action tonight with 89 walks. Gerardo Perdomo with the Diamondbacks is the next closest with 68. Here's the 2-0 pitch. And Wood takes a ball that barely missed. So he has 21 more walks than the man in second place in walks across the league. And Wood is on pace for 131 walks. There's a called strike. The franchise record for Washington is 145, set in 2021 by Juan Soto. That probably comes as no surprise. Here's the 3-1 pitch to James Wood. And Wood fights it off down the left field line, slicing towards the sidewall and up against the screen, 3-2.
1: Well, when you look at his power stats, you can see why everyone pitches him so carefully. Fifth in baseball with 30 home runs, leads Major League Baseball in extra base hits as well.
0: And just 23 years old. 3-2 fouled off. That might be the most surprising, or maybe scary, I should say, number, is the age. How good he is at such a young age, and knowing he's in this division for quite a time, I'm sure. 3-2 pitch. Got him looking. Fastball 94. Wasn't looking for that. And Bryce showed him a four-seamer right at the bottom of the zone. Strikeout number 2 for Bryce Elder.
1: Might be worth pointing out he's also third in baseball in strikeouts. Bryce Elder able to punch his ticket there. But you're right, at 23, that size, normally it takes a few years for those guys to figure out their swings. He's got it down pat early on.
0: Special player, Garcia. Half-hearted swing. He was fooled there on the changeup as he misses nothing and one. Garcia grounded out to first base in the first inning. Braves leading 2-0. We're in the top of the third. 0-1 is low, one ball and one strike. Garcia has hit safely in 22 of his last 30 games. First in the league in slugging. 1-1 is low, two balls and a strike. You know that this is a name the Nationals have received calls on with the upcoming trade deadline. 2-1 to Garcia. Pulled foul over by the Braves dugout.
1: He's got one more year of control, but Ben, like you pointed out, the season he's having, if you're the Nationals, you've never seen a Luis Garcia quite like this. And the question becomes, has he turned into a different player, or is he having a career year and you have a chance to sell high?
0: I've always liked his bat, and finding a place for him on the field has been a challenge at times. Here's the 2-2 pitch, ball low and inside. He's at first base tonight, and he's played some second and some shortstop, and they realized that wasn't going to work. But the bat's always been impressive, but this season, a different level than what you're used to seeing. He's just 26 years old. 3-2 pitch, and he just wiped him out with a slider. He went lunging for it. Back-to-back strikeouts for Elder. Two down in the third inning.
1: How about the contrast there in approaches? You know, Garcia standing on deck, saw James Wood in a 3-2 count. He got a heater at the knees. And then when Garcia's in that spot, also a left-handed hitter, he gets the slider.
0: Yeah, great point. 2-0 Braves, top of the third. Here's Dylan Cruz. He singled in the first inning. Pitch to Cruz, a little bit low and outside. Took him forever to get to first base. Took him even longer to get to second. Had a challenge on the play at first base. Said that he was safe. Had a challenge on the play at second base. Safe there, too. 1-0, out to short. Taken on a swift hop by Jarvis from shallow left. Cuts it loose. Beautiful play. And a 1-2-3 third for Elder. We're off to the bottom of the inning. 2-0 Braves.
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0: Matt Olson tore the cover off the ball in the first inning, hit a home run to make it 1-0. Braves have since added on another run and lead 2-0 as Olson leads it off at the bottom of the third. First pitch he sees, over for a called strike. Foster Griffin has given up 5 base hits to this point. 4 singles and that home run by Olson. 1-1 to Matt. Swung on and hit in the air down the left field line, slicing towards foul ground, out of play. Let's pause 10 seconds for station ID on the Braves Radio Network.
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0: Ben Wiley and Jay Chad with you. 2-0 Braves, bottom of the third inning. 0-2. Hit the outside corner with a fastball for strike 3. 1 down. 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That's the first strikeout of the night for Foster Griffin. Braves batters only struck out 3 times last night. And won the game 5-4. As the Albies sends one foul, 2 hopping it over into the Nationals' dugout. Coming to you on the final day of July. Braves with a 7-game lead into the action tonight. Largest lead they have had since a 7.5-game lead on June 20th. Ball low and inside. It's always good to have some breathing room, but especially when you're about to march off into the month of August. One pitch. Albies sends it foul. Those Phillies are in Baltimore tonight, and they have a 3-2 lead on the Orioles in the top of the fourth inning at Camden Yards. So we'll keep an eye on that one. As he gets to walk it off after fouling that pitch off of his foot. A win tonight would give the Braves 16 wins for the month of July, and it would also move them to 20 games over 500, and they haven't been 20 games over 500 since June 21st. That's when they had a 48-28 record, and we all remember just how putrid June was. It just shows you how hard they have been rolling in the first few months, where it was June 21st till they dropped to 20 games or under 20 games over 500. But it's been good to see them pull out of that tailspin from June and have a much better July.
1: On the other side, for the Phillies, you look at the June the Braves had. It all started really around June 9th. And in that time, the Braves ultimately have only lost 2 games in the standings. They were up by 9 games in early June. And as you pointed out, it's up to 7 now. So despite what we hope is the Braves' worst month of the season, the division lead largely unchanged thanks to this strong July.
0: That's remarkable. As he finally digs back in, that last one probably felt like a hammer to the foot. Here's the 1-2 pitch. Albies fouls it off the inside of his leg. He's just killing himself. Braves have won 10 of their last 15 games, and 8 of those 10 were by 1 run, while 3 of the 5 losses were by 1 run. 1-2 pitch, low and outside. So what I'm getting at is, 11 of the last 15 games have been by one run. And altogether, the Braves have played in 34 one-run games this season. 14 of them have come in the month of July. 2-2 to fly ball to deep right center field. Cruz in pursuit. Going to the warning track, has room. Makes the catch in front of the right center field wall. Two down to the bottom of the third inning. So 14 of 26 July games have been one-run games. That is a grind.
1: On that topic, Ben, since the start of the second half, the Braves have played those 14 games at 125 innings or so. Two-thirds of those innings, it's been a one-run game or tied.
0: Michael Harris takes ball inside.
1: Bottom line is the mental toll. You talked to Walt about it yesterday, but all these games, they've been tight to the end. It's taken a lot of